0: There is plenty to look forward to on the Isle of Wight this week. On Tuesday evening, the Apollo Theatre in Newport screens The Misanthrope, a sharp and stylish stage production starring Sandra Oh, starting at 7 in the evening. It is a great excuse for a night out in the heart of Newport. Then on Sunday, head to the historic shores of Osborne Beach in East Cowes for a very special outdoor performance. The Dippers brings to life the lost stories of the Victorian women who guided bathers into the sea, featuring costumed storytelling, live music, and a purpose-built bathing machine. Performances are at 11:30 in the morning and 12:30 in the afternoon, and it is suitable for all ages. Outdoor show access is included with standard admission to Osborne House and free for English Heritage members. Wild swimmers are very welcome to bring their kit and take a dip before or after the show. Here are the tide times for Ryde on the Isle of Wight. Today, Sunday, high tide arrives at just after 1 minute past five this morning, with low tide following at 18 minutes past 10. High tide returns at 20 minutes past five this afternoon, and low tide tonight is at 10 minutes past 11. Tomorrow, Monday, high tide is at 1 minute past four in the morning, low tide at 18 minutes past nine, high tide again at 20 past four in the afternoon, and low tide at 10 past 10 in the evening. And now the weather for the Isle of Wight. Any lingering cloud from earlier this morning is already clearing. And from around dawn, it looks like a lovely fresh start to Sunday, with sunshine building through the morning. Temperatures will climb from around 15 degrees Celsius first thing to a very pleasant 21 degrees Celsius this afternoon. Wind is light, around 7 to 9 miles per hour, and the chance of rain is very low indeed, less than 5% through the day. A great day for the beach, a coastal walk, or getting out to explore the island. Tonight will be clear and calm, with temperatures dropping back to around 12 or 13 degrees Celsius. Looking ahead to Monday, conditions are simply superb. Wall-to-wall sunshine, a high of 21 degrees Celsius again, and winds of just a mile or two per hour, virtually no chance of rain whatsoever.
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0: If I'm going out on my new paddleboard, the last thing I'm taking is my phone, right? 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
9: Now let's take a closer look at Alverston. A small hamlet in the Eastern Yarra Valley, Alverston sits quietly amid water meadows and gentle countryside, with the little River Yarra winding its way through nearby reed beds and woodland. It is a peaceful spot, popular with those who enjoy a gentle riverside walk or a spot of bird watching among the reeds, well away from the busier resorts along the coast. Alverston doesn't shout about itself, but its quiet valley setting is a proper reminder of the island's gentler, greener side. That is Alverston, a quiet river valley hamlet.
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13: 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Island Line links Ryde with Brading, Sandown, Lake and Shanklin, making the east particularly easy to explore without a car. The best approach is to choose the experience you actually want, then keep nearby alternatives in mind. 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Ryde is unusually well connected for visitors. 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

0: Here's something for you. 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Cows, which you cannot milk. Needles, you cannot thread. Freshwater, you cannot drink. Newport, you cannot bottle. And Lake, where you won't get your feet wet. Seven wonders, one island, and only one station telling you all about it. 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
1: Now, let's take a closer look at Thorley. Just inland from Yarmouth, Thorley is a small, quiet hamlet with an old church and a settled rural feel, sitting in the gentle countryside of the island's western reaches. It is the sort of place that rewards those exploring West Wight properly rather than sticking to the coast road, a peaceful pocket of village life just a short distance from the bustle of the harbour town nearby. That is Thorley, a quiet corner just inland from Yarmouth.
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0: Now let's take a closer look at Chilliton. Sitting beneath the downs in the centre of the island, Chilliton is a small rural village with a proper, rooted agricultural history, surrounded by some of the loveliest walking country the Isle of Wight has to offer. Nearby high ground offers sweeping views across the island's interior, and the village itself has that quiet, unhurried character, typical of settlements tucked beneath the central downs, real working countryside rather than a tourist stop. That is Chilliton, tucked beneath the downs, proper countryside.
1: If how to ride the island's steam railway is on today's plan, a little local knowledge helps. Ryde is unusually well connected for visitors. Ferry and hovercraft arrivals meet buses and island line around the esplanade. The best approach is to choose the experience you actually want, then keep nearby alternatives in mind. On a compact island, a change of plan does not have to become a lost day. That brings us to the practical bit. Current timetables should always win over saved screenshots, especially for evening and seasonal journeys. Island Line links Ryde with Brading, Sandown, Lake and Shanklin, making the east particularly easy to explore without a car. The island is compact, but its narrow roads mean mileage is a poor guide to journey time. And one last thought, don't measure success by the number of places you ticked off. Do that, and you've got a day that feels like a holiday rather than a timetable.
2: If I'm going out on my new paddleboard, the last thing I'm taking is my phone, right? 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
6: 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And please, respect the water.
7: Here are the tide times for Ryde on the Isle of Wight. Today, Sunday, high tide arrives at just after 1 minute past five this morning, with low tide following at 18 minutes past 10. High tide returns at 20 minutes past five this afternoon, and low tide tonight is at 10 minutes past 11. Tomorrow, Monday, high tide is at 1 minute past four in the morning, low tide at 18 minutes past nine, high tide again at 20 past four in the afternoon, and low tide at 10 past 10 in the evening. And now the weather for the Isle of Wight. Any lingering cloud from earlier this morning is already clearing. And from around dawn, it looks like a lovely, fresh start to Sunday, with sunshine building through the morning. Temperatures will climb from around 15 degrees Celsius first thing to a very pleasant 21 degrees Celsius this afternoon. Wind is light, around 7 to 9 miles per hour, and the chance of rain is very low indeed, less than 5% through the day. A great day for the beach, a coastal walk, or getting out to explore the island. Tonight will be clear and calm, with temperatures dropping back to around 12 or 13 degrees Celsius. Looking ahead to Monday, conditions are simply superb. Wall-to-wall sunshine, a high of 21 degrees Celsius again, and winds of just a mile or two per hour, virtually no chance of rain whatsoever.
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1: Now let's take a closer look at Gatcombe. Gatcombe is a tiny, peaceful hamlet in the island's central countryside, home to a lovely old church and not a great deal else, which is rather the point. Surrounded by farmland and quiet lanes, it is the kind of spot best discovered by accident on a wander away from the main roads, offering a genuine slice of unhurried rural island life. That is Gatcombe, small, peaceful, and easily missed if you are not looking.
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0: Now, let's take a closer look at St. Lawrence. Just along the coast from Ventnor, St. Lawrence shares that same mild, sheltered microclimate beneath the undercliff. A dramatic stretch of land where ancient landslips have created a uniquely lush, terraced landscape unlike anywhere else on the island. The village itself is small and quiet, with a tiny historic church that is one of the smallest on the Isle of Wight, tucked into the greenery of the undercliff. It is a gentle, leafy spot that benefits enormously from that same sun-trap climate as its more famous neighbour. That is St. Lawrence. Small church, big microclimate.
1: Here's a useful way to approach a visitor's guide to the island's buses. Island Line links Ryde with Brading, Sandown, Lake and Shanklin, making the east particularly easy to explore without a car. The best approach is to choose the experience you actually want, then keep nearby alternatives in mind. On a compact island, a change of plan does not have to become a lost day. That brings us to the practical bit. Current timetables should always win over saved screenshots, especially for evening and seasonal journeys. The island is compact, but its narrow roads mean mileage is a poor guide to journey time. Ryde is unusually well connected for visitors. Ferry and hovercraft arrivals, meet buses, and Island Line around the Esplanade. And one last thought. Don't measure success by the number of places you ticked off. Keep it simple, leave a little room for surprise, and enjoy where you actually are.
2: There is plenty to look forward to on the Isle of Wight this week. On Tuesday evening, the Apollo Theatre in Newport screens The Misanthrope, a sharp and stylish stage production starring Sandra Oh, starting at 7 in the evening. It is a great excuse for a night out in the heart of Newport. Then on Sunday, head to the historic shores of Osborne Beach in East Cowes for a very special outdoor performance. The Dippers brings to life the lost stories of the Victorian women who guided bathers into the sea, featuring costumed storytelling, live music, and a purpose-built bathing machine. Performances are at 11:30 in the morning and 12:30 in the afternoon, and it is suitable for all ages. Outdoor show access is included with standard admission to Osborne House and free for English Heritage members. Wild swimmers are very welcome to bring their kit and take a dip before or after the show.
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0: Good morning and welcome aboard. You're listening to Isle of Wight Tourist Radio. Whatever's brought you to the island this morning, the beaches, the walks, the ice cream, or just a bit of sea air, we hope it's a brilliant one. 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
1: Did you know that the Isle of Wight use old London Underground trains on its railway? For many years, one of the strangest sights on the British railway network could be found right here on the island. You could get off a ferry at Ryde, walk onto the railway, and find yourself boarding an old London Underground train. So why were tube trains running on the Isle of Wight? The answer is surprisingly simple. They fitted. The railway between Ryde and Shanklin has an unusual problem. At Ryde, the railway passes through a tunnel with very limited space above the trains. When the railway was modernised in the 1960s, the track through the tunnel was raised to help deal with flooding. But that reduced the amount of space between the railway and the roof of the tunnel. Normal full-size trains were simply too tall. British Rail needed something smaller, and they already knew where to find small electric trains under the streets of London. Old London Underground trains were the perfect size, so when steam trains disappeared from the island at the end of 1966, the remaining railway was converted to electric power. In 1967, former London Underground trains began carrying passengers between Ryde and Shanklin. And that wasn't the end of the story. By the late 1980s, those trains were getting very old. So what did the railway replace them with? More old London Underground trains. This time, trains originally built in 1938 were brought to the island. They started running here in 1989. And incredibly, they remained in passenger service until 2021. By the time they retired, they were more than 80 years old. For generations of visitors, those little red trains became part of the Isle of Wight experience, but today they're gone. The Island Line now uses newer trains, although even these have an interesting connection with London, because they too were originally used on the London Underground. So why did London tube trains end up running on the Isle of Wight? Not because somebody wanted to create a tourist attraction. Not because the island wanted its railway to look like London, but because of one unusually small tunnel in Ryde, and the simple fact that tube trains fitted through it.
2: 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Welcome to the Isle of Wight.

0: Why does Alum Bay have so many different colours of sand? Visit Alum Bay near the Needles and you'll see something quite unusual. The cliffs aren't just one colour. You'll find bands of white, yellow, orange, brown, red, and even shades that can look almost purple. But why? The answer begins millions of years ago. The layers you can see in the cliffs were formed from different types of sand, clay, and other material. Over an enormous period of time, these layers built up one on top of another, and each layer contained slightly different minerals. Those minerals are responsible for many of the colours you see today. Iron, for example, can produce shades of red, orange, and brown. Other minerals and different conditions produced lighter colours, but there's another reason Alum Bay looks so unusual. Normally, you might expect layers of rock to lie roughly flat, one on top of another. At Alum Bay, they don't. Millions of years ago, enormous movements in the Earth's crust pushed and folded the land. The layers were tilted until some were standing almost upright. That's why the cliffs can look as though someone has painted great stripes down them, and those colourful sands became one of the Isle of Wight's most famous souvenirs. For generations, visitors have filled small glass bottles and ornaments with different coloured sands, carefully creating patterns and pictures inside them. You can still see examples of sand art at Alum Bay today, but there's an important difference. Visitors are now asked not to dig sand directly from the cliffs. The cliffs are part of a protected landscape, and removing material can cause damage. So when you're at Alum Bay, take a moment to look beyond the view of the Needles. Those stripes running through the cliffs aren't painted, they're natural. Each colour tells part of a geological story stretching back millions of years. And thanks to huge movements of the earth, those ancient layers have been turned almost on their side, leaving us with one of the most colourful cliffs in Britain.
1: Forget the enormous checklist. Let's make how the island's ferries work simple. Current timetables should always win over saved screenshots, especially for evening and seasonal journeys. The best approach is to choose the experience you actually want, then keep nearby alternatives in mind. On a compact island, a change of plan does not have to become a lost day. That brings us to the practical bit. Island Line links Ryde with Brading, Sandown, Lake and Shanklin, making the east particularly easy to explore without a car. The island is compact, but its narrow roads mean mileage is a poor guide to journey time. Ryde is unusually well connected for visitors. Ferry and hovercraft arrivals meet buses, an island line around the esplanade. Give yourself enough spare time to stop when something catches your eye. That's enough planning. The rest is the good bit.
2: Here are the tide times for Ryde on the Isle of Wight. Today, Sunday, high tide arrives at just after 1 minute past five this morning, with low tide following at 18 minutes past 10. High tide returns at 20 minutes past five this afternoon, and low tide tonight is at 10 minutes past 11. Tomorrow, Monday, high tide is at 1 minute past four in the morning, low tide at 18 minutes past nine, high tide again at 20 past four in the afternoon, and low tide at 10 past 10 in the evening. And now the weather for the Isle of Wight. Any lingering cloud from earlier this morning is already clearing. And from around dawn, it looks like a lovely fresh start to Sunday, with sunshine building through the morning. Temperatures will climb from around 15 degrees Celsius first thing to a very pleasant 21 degrees Celsius this afternoon. Wind is light, around 7 to 9 miles per hour, and the chance of rain is very low indeed, less than 5% through the day. A great day for the beach, a coastal walk, or getting out to explore the island. Tonight will be clear and calm, with temperatures dropping back to around 12 or 13 degrees Celsius. Looking ahead to Monday, conditions are simply superb. Wall-to-wall sunshine, a high of 21 degrees Celsius again, and winds of just a mile or two per hour, virtually no chance of rain whatsoever.
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1: 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So if you wouldn't mind, it would be great. Why not subscribe? It's free. You will find out about things on the island before anybody else, including our exclusive competitions and things like that, which are coming up a bit later on. You'll be the first to know. And thirdly, it would really help us out. So

0: Four members of her crew lost their lives. They were ordinary local men who had gone out into dangerous seas for one reason, to try to save somebody else. Bembridge has a long association with the lifeboat service, protecting one of the busiest stretches of water around the island. And the crews who have served here over the generations have launched in conditions most of us would never want to face. Today, the modern Bembridge lifeboat station stands out over the water at the end of its long walkway. It's an impressive sight, but it also represents generations of volunteers who have been prepared to head out to sea when others are trying desperately to get back to shore. So, if you pass Bembridge Lifeboat Station during your stay, spare a thought for the crews who have served here, and particularly for the four men of the Langham who left Bembridge in 1935 and never came home.
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0: Sunday on the Isle of Wight is shaping up to be a real treat. The morning is starting out cloudy and mild, around 17 degrees Celsius, but the cloud will thin out from mid-morning onwards, giving way to sunny intervals through the middle of the day and full sunshine by the afternoon. Temperatures climb to a very pleasant 20 degrees Celsius with just a gentle breeze, so it is a wonderful Sunday to make the most of the island's outdoor spaces. As the sun comes through this morning, the clifftop walk between Ventnor and Bonchurch is a beautiful way to take in the dramatic southern coastline, with the sea stretching out below and the autumnal colours starting to appear in the wooded slopes above. Then, as the afternoon brings that lovely warm sunshine, the long sandy beach at Sandown is perfect for a relaxed stroll along the shore. Did you know that part of the Isle of Wight has quite literally been disappearing into the sea? Welcome to Black Gang. On the island's dramatic southern coast, for centuries, this area has suffered from landslides and coastal erosion. Black Gang once had houses, a hotel, roads, and even its own pub, but the ground beneath them was slowly moving. The cliffs here are made from unstable layers of rock and clay. Rainwater, waves, and gravity have caused enormous landslides, gradually pushing the coastline further inland. Buildings were abandoned, roads disappeared, and landmarks that once stood safely away from the cliff eventually had to be demolished or were lost. Even Black Gang Chine, Britain's oldest amusement park, has spent much of its history retreating from the sea. Since opening in 1843, attractions have repeatedly been moved further inland as the cliffs have crept closer. Some couldn't be saved. One of the most dramatic landslides came in 1928, when a huge section of the surrounding coastline moved towards the sea, and the landscape is still changing today. So if you're visiting Black Gang Chine or driving along this spectacular part of the island, remember that the coastline you're looking at isn't permanent. Black Gang has been fighting a very slow battle with the sea for hundreds of years, and unfortunately, the sea appears to be winning.
1: Today's practical island question is, which ferry goes where? Ryde is unusually well connected for visitors. Ferry and hovercraft arrivals meet buses and island line around the esplanade. The best approach is to choose the experience you actually want, then keep nearby alternatives in mind. On a compact island, a change of plan does not have to become a lost day. One small decision can make this much easier. Island line links Ryde with Brading, Sandown, Lake and Shanklin, making the east particularly easy to explore without a car. Current timetables should

0: 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The island is compact, but its narrow roads mean mileage is a poor guide to journey time. And one last thought. Don't measure success by the number of places you ticked off. Use the advice, then abandon the plan completely if you discover somewhere better.
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0: 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There is plenty to look forward to on the Isle of Wight this week. On Tuesday evening, the Apollo Theatre in Newport screens The Misanthrope, a sharp and stylish stage production starring Sandra Oh, starting at 7 in the evening. It is a great excuse for a night out in the heart of Newport. Then on Sunday, head to the historic shores of Osborne Beach in East Cowes for a very special outdoor performance. The Dippers brings to life the lost stories of the Victorian women who guided bathers into the sea, featuring costumed storytelling, live music and a purpose-built bathing machine. Performances are at 11:30 in the morning and 12:30 in the afternoon, and it is suitable for all ages. Outdoor show access is included with standard admission to Osborne House and free for English Heritage members. Wild swimmers are very welcome to bring their kit and take a dip before or after the show.
1: Here's something that's difficult to imagine today. The little town of Brading was once beside the sea. Look around Brading now and you'll see fields, marshes and countryside stretching towards Bembridge. But centuries ago, the landscape looked very different. The sea reached much further inland, creating a large natural harbour known as Brading Haven. And Brading was an important port. Ships could sail into the haven, bringing goods and people to the town. In medieval times, Brading became an important centre for the eastern side of the Isle of Wight, and its connection to the water helped the town prosper. But gradually, things began to change. Over the centuries, mud and sediment built up in the haven. Then people began trying to reclaim the land from the sea. Eventually, during the 19th century, a major drainage scheme transformed much of the former harbour into dry land. The railway later crossed this reclaimed landscape, and today much of it forms the wetlands and countryside between Brading and Bembridge. There are still clues to Brading's maritime past. The town's old harbour connections survive in its history, even though the shoreline has moved far away. So, next time you're passing through Brading, take a look across those peaceful fields. Hundreds of years ago, you might have been looking across water, watching boats making their way towards the town. Brading didn't move away from the sea. The sea moved away from Brading.
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0: other tide times for Ryde on the Isle of Wight. Today, Sunday, high tide arrives at just after 1 minute past five this morning, with low tide following at 18 minutes past 10. High tide returns at 20 minutes past five this afternoon, and low tide tonight is at 10 minutes past 11. Tomorrow, Monday, high tide is at 1 minute past four in the morning, low tide at 18 minutes past nine, high tide again at 20 past four in the afternoon, and low tide at 10 past 10 in the evening. And now the weather for the Isle of Wight. Any lingering cloud from earlier this morning is already clearing. And from around dawn, it looks like a lovely fresh start to Sunday, with sunshine building through the morning. Temperatures will climb from around 15 degrees Celsius first thing to a very pleasant 21 degrees Celsius this afternoon. Wind is light, around 7 to 9 miles per hour, and the chance of rain is very low indeed, less than 5% through the day. A great day for the beach, a coastal walk, or getting out to explore the island. Tonight will be clear and calm, with temperatures dropping back to around 12 or 13 degrees Celsius. Looking ahead to Monday, conditions are simply superb. Wall-to-wall sunshine, a high of 21 degrees Celsius again, and winds of just a mile or two per hour, virtually no chance of rain whatsoever.
1: Nothing like a good run at the coast, but I better head back. I think there's a shortcut across that rock. Okay, don't panic, float to live. Head back, breathe and relax.
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5: If you've ever looked up at St Catherine's Down, you may have spotted something rather unexpected. A huge stone column standing high above the Isle of Wight. It's called the Hoy Monument, and it has been watching over this part of the island for more than 200 years. The monument was built in 1814 by a local landowner named Michael Hoy, and the reason? Napoleon had been defeated. After years of war with France, Napoleon was forced to abdicate in 1814, and Hoy decided to commemorate the victory by building an enormous monument on one of the highest points of the island. But there's an interesting twist to the story. Decades later, attitudes towards France had changed. So another inscription was added to the monument, this time celebrating peace and friendship between Britain and France. Which means the same monument effectively carries two rather different messages. One celebrating victory over the French, and another celebrating friendship with them. Today, the Hoy Monument still stands high on St Catherine's Down, visible for miles around. And if you make the walk up to see it, you're rewarded with some spectacular views across the island. So that enormous stone column on the hill isn't a lighthouse. And it isn't an ancient monument, it's a 200-year-old reminder of Napoleon, war, peace, and Britain's changing relationship with its neighbour across the Channel.
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7: There are ordinary ways to arrive on an island, and then there is arriving on a cushion of air. Ryde is unusually well connected for visitors. Ferry and hovercraft arrivals meet buses and island line around the esplanade. The best approach is to choose the experience you actually want, then keep nearby alternatives in mind. On a compact island, a change of plan does not have to become a lost day. That brings us to the practical bit. Island Line links Ryde with Brading, Sandown, Lake and Shanklin, making the east particularly easy to explore without a car. The island is compact, but its narrow roads mean mileage is a poor guide to journey time. Current timetables should always win over saved screenshots, especially for evening and seasonal journeys. And one last thought, don't measure success by the number of places you ticked off. That should save you time for the thing you came here to do. Enjoy the island.
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0: Here's something for you. Isle of Wight Tourist Radio, home of the island's own seven wonders. There's Ride, where you can walk. Cows, which you cannot milk. Needles, you cannot thread. Freshwater, you cannot drink. Newport, you cannot bottle. And Lake, where you won't get your feet wet. Seven wonders, one island, and only one station telling you all about it. This is Isle of Wight Tourist Radio.
1: Did you know the Isle of Wight has its very own aeroplane? And it's called the Islander. The story begins here on the Isle of Wight more than 60 years ago. Two aircraft designers, John Britton and Desmond Norman, had an idea. They wanted to build a simple, tough and reliable aircraft that could carry passengers into places where larger aeroplanes struggled to go. It needed to take off and land on very short runways. It needed to cope with rough conditions, and it needed to be easy to operate in remote parts of the world. The result was the Islander. And in June 1965, the first one took to the skies from Bembridge Airport, here on the Isle of Wight. What happened next was remarkable. The little aircraft designed on the island became a worldwide success. More than 1,200 Islanders have been built, and they have operated in more than 100 countries. You'll find them carrying passengers to remote islands, transporting supplies, working as air ambulances, and flying into places where an ordinary passenger aircraft simply couldn't operate. Part of the secret is its ability to use very short airfields. An Islander can operate from grass, gravel, and other basic landing strips. That has made it particularly useful for isolated communities around the world. And there's another unusual feature. Passengers get an excellent view. The cabin was designed so that every passenger can have a window seat. But perhaps the best part of the story is that the Islander's connection with the Isle of Wight continues today. Britton Norman is still based at Bembridge, and aircraft production has returned to the island. So this isn't simply an old aeroplane that happened to be built here once. More than 60 years after its first flight, the Islander story is still going. A small aircraft from a small island that ended up flying all over the world.
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0: the island has continued to draw remarkable people from the world of arts, letters, and broadcasting, generation after generation, and a few names in particular stand out for just how closely their story became tied to the island itself. We have already spoken about the poet Alfred Lord Tennyson, but his island story has a lovely detail worth telling properly. In 1854, at his home near Freshwater on the western side of the island, Tennyson composed one of his most famous works, The Charge of the Light Brigade. He had bought that very house using the proceeds from another of his poems, Maud, a nice reminder of just how successful his writing had become by that point in his career. As his fame grew, however, so did the number of admirers turning up hoping for a glimpse of the great man himself. Sightseers became such a persistent problem that Tennyson eventually moved to a second home in West Sussex to escape the attention. Even so, he never really left the island behind in spirit and continued to return each winter for the rest of his life. Another literary figure with a strong island connection is the author and playwright J.B. Priestley. Priestley moved to the Isle of Wight in the late 1930s, settling at a manor house on the southern side of the island. During the Second World War, he became a hugely popular voice on BBC Radio, delivering morale-boosting broadcasts to the nation during some of the most difficult years of the conflict, reaching millions of listeners at a time when reassurance and steady leadership mattered enormously. Priestley later moved to another island home and returned to live on the Isle of Wight again in the late 1950s. His second wife, Jacquetta Hawkes, was herself a distinguished archaeologist, and while living on the island, she carried out important excavation work, including research into a prehistoric standing stone that turned out to be the remains of an ancient burial monument. Bringing the story right up to date, the well-known gardener, broadcaster and author Alan Titchmarsh also has a long and continuing connection to the island. Titchmarsh began his career as an apprentice at a local nursery in Yorkshire, long before becoming one of the most recognisable faces in British gardening and broadcasting. Despite his Yorkshire roots, he has held a deep fondness for the Isle of Wight for many years and has a home in Cowes. In 2008, Titchmarsh was appointed High Sheriff of the Isle of Wight, an honorary role supporting the island community, a fitting tribute to someone who has long considered the island a special part of his life. From poets and playwrights to television's best-loved gardener, the Isle of Wight continues to hold a special place in the lives of some of Britain's most well-known creative figures, each drawn here in their own way, and each leaving their own mark on the island's story.
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2: Here are the tide times for Ryde on the Isle of Wight. Today, Sunday, high tide arrives at just after 1 minute past five this morning, with low tide following at 18 minutes past 10. High tide returns at 20 minutes past five this afternoon, and low tide tonight is at 10 minutes past 11. Tomorrow, Monday, high tide is at 1 minute past four in the morning, low tide at 18 minutes past nine, high tide again at 20 past four in the afternoon, and low tide at 10 past 10 in the evening. And now the weather for the Isle of Wight. Any lingering cloud from earlier this morning is already clearing. And from around dawn, it looks like a lovely, fresh start to Sunday, with sunshine building through the morning. Temperatures will climb from around 15 degrees Celsius first thing to a very pleasant 21 degrees Celsius this afternoon. Wind is light, around 7 to 9 miles per hour, and the chance of rain is very low indeed, less than 5% through the day. A great day for the beach, a coastal walk, or getting out to explore the island. Tonight will be clear and calm, with temperatures dropping back to around 12 or 13 degrees Celsius. Looking ahead to Monday, conditions are simply superb. Wall-to-wall sunshine, a high of 21 degrees Celsius again, and winds of just a mile or two per hour, virtually no chance of rain whatsoever.
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2: There is plenty to look forward to on the Isle of Wight this week. On Tuesday evening, the Apollo Theatre in Newport screens The Misanthrope, a sharp and stylish stage production starring Sandra Oh, starting at 7 in the evening. It is a great excuse for a night out in the heart of Newport. Then on Sunday, head to the historic shores of Osborne Beach in East Cowes for a very special outdoor performance. The Dippers brings to life the lost stories of the Victorian women who guided bathers into the sea, featuring costumed storytelling, live music and a purpose-built bathing machine. Performances are at 11:30 in the morning and 12:30 in the afternoon, and it is suitable for all ages. Outdoor show access is included with standard admission to Osborne House and free for English Heritage members. Wild swimmers are very welcome to bring their kit and take a dip before or after the show.
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5: 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Island Line links Ryde with Brading, Sandown, Lake and Shanklin, making the east particularly easy to explore without a car. Current timetables should always win over saved screenshots, especially for evening and seasonal journeys. 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For getting around without a car, current information beats habit. 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
1: Just off the Isle of Wight lies the scene of one of the worst disasters in British naval history. And remarkably, it happened while the ship was sitting at anchor. In 1782, HMS Royal George was one of the most powerful warships in the Royal Navy. She carried around 100 guns and was anchored at Spithead, in the waters between Portsmouth and the Isle of Wight. On the morning of the 29th of August, work was being carried out on the ship. Royal George was deliberately tilted to one side so that repairs could be made below the waterline, but she began leaning too far. Water started pouring through her open gun ports. Within minutes, the enormous warship rolled onto her side and sank. There were hundreds of sailors aboard, but also many visitors, including women and children who had come out to the ship while she was at anchor. The sinking happened so quickly that many had no chance to escape. Around 900 people are believed to have died. Among them was Admiral Richard Kempenfelt, one of Britain's most senior naval officers. Only a few hundred people survived. The wreck remained beneath the waters of the Solent for decades, and during the 1830s, pioneering divers worked on the site to recover guns and other material. So next time you're looking across the Solent towards Portsmouth, remember that beneath these busy waters lies the story of a Royal Navy giant that sank without firing a shot. Not in battle, not in a storm, but while sitting at anchor within sight of the Isle of Wight. Sunday on the Isle of Wight is shaping up to be a real treat. The morning is starting out cloudy and mild, around 17 degrees Celsius, but the cloud will thin out from mid-morning onwards, giving way to sunny intervals through the middle of the day and full sunshine by the afternoon. Temperatures climb to a very pleasant 20 degrees Celsius with just a gentle breeze, so it is a wonderful Sunday to make the most of the island's outdoor spaces. As the sun comes through this morning, the clifftop walk between Ventnor and Bonchurch is a beautiful way to take in the dramatic southern coastline, with the sea stretching out below and the autumnal colours starting to appear in the wooded slopes above. Then, as the afternoon brings that lovely warm sunshine, the long sandy beach at Sandown is perfect for a relaxed stroll along the shore.
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0: It sounds unlikely, but hidden away beside one of the Isle of Wight's most famous landmarks is a remarkable piece of Britain's space history, because once upon a time, the Isle of Wight was helping Britain build rockets. Head towards the Needles, and high on the cliffs, you'll find the new battery at Highdown. Today, it's a peaceful spot with spectacular views across the sea, but in the 1950s and 60s, this was a secret rocket testing site. And we're talking about proper rockets. It began with a British experimental rocket. The company Saunders Roe, based on the Isle of Wight, was given the job of designing, assembling and testing it. A special facility was constructed at Highdown, where complete rockets could be secured to huge test stands. Then they fired them. Imagine walking near the Needles and hearing a rocket engine roaring from the cliffs. During a test, the rocket didn't actually take off. It was firmly held in position while engineers measured its performance. Huge quantities of water were used to cool the exhaust, creating great clouds of steam around the cliffs. Once the engineers were satisfied that everything worked, the rockets were dismantled and transported thousands of miles away to Woomera in the Australian outback. That's where they were actually launched. But then came something even more ambitious, Black Arrow. Britain wanted a rocket capable of putting a satellite into orbit, and Black Arrow was developed using technology from Black Knight. Much of the detailed design, construction and testing took place right here on the Isle of Wight. Black Arrow stood around 13 metres tall and had three stages. And on the 28th of October, 1971, a Black Arrow lifted off from Australia. Inside it was a British satellite called Prospero. The rocket climbed into space and successfully placed Prospero into orbit around the Earth. Britain had done it. It had launched a satellite using its own rocket. And the Isle of Wight had played a major part in making it happen. There's an extraordinary twist to the story, though. By the time Prospero reached orbit, the British government had already decided to cancel the Black Arrow program. So Britain's greatest success, with its own satellite launching rocket, was also effectively its last. And Prospero, more than half a century later, it's still up there, orbiting the Earth. So the next time you're looking across towards the Needles, remember what's hidden amongst those cliffs. This beautiful corner of the Isle of Wight wasn't always quite so peaceful. Once, it was filled with engineers, test bunkers, huge clouds of steam, and the roar of British rockets. The Isle of Wight really was part of Britain's race into space.
1: There's a better way to think about bringing your car to the island. What to know? The island is compact, but its narrow roads mean mileage is a poor guide to journey time. The best approach is to choose the experience you actually want, then keep nearby alternatives in mind. On a compact island, a change of plan does not have to become a lost day. There's another detail visitors often miss. Current timetables should always win over saved screenshots, especially for evening and seasonal journeys. Ryde is unusually well connected for visitors. Ferry and hovercraft arrivals, meet buses, an island line around the Esplanade. Island line links Ryde with Brading, Sandown, Lake and Shanklin, making the east particularly easy to explore without a car. For bringing your car to the island, what to know? Current information beats habit. Check anything time sensitive before leaving. Do that, and you've got a day that feels like a holiday rather than a timetable.
2: Here are the tide times for Ryde on the Isle of Wight. Today, Sunday, high tide arrives at just after 1 minute past five this morning, with low tide following at 18 minutes past 10. High tide returns at 20 minutes past five this afternoon, and low tide tonight is at 10 minutes past 11. Tomorrow, Monday, high tide is at 1 minute past 4 in the morning, low tide at 18 minutes past 9, high tide again at 20 past 4 in the afternoon, and low tide at 10 past 10 in the evening. And now the weather for the Isle of Wight. Any lingering cloud from earlier this morning is already clearing. And from around dawn, it looks like a lovely, fresh start to Sunday, with sunshine building through the morning. Temperatures will climb from around 15 degrees Celsius first thing to a very pleasant 21 degrees Celsius this afternoon. Wind is light, around 7 to 9 miles per hour, and the chance of rain is very low indeed, less than 5% through the day. A great day for the beach, a coastal walk, or getting out to explore the island. Tonight will be clear and calm, with temperatures dropping back to around 12 or 13 degrees Celsius. Looking ahead to Monday, conditions are simply superb. Wall-to-wall sunshine, a high of 21 degrees Celsius again, and winds of just a mile or two per hour, virtually no chance of rain whatsoever.
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0: Good morning and welcome aboard. You're listening to Isle of Wight Tourist Radio. Whatever's brought you to the island this morning, the beaches, the walks, the ice cream, or just a bit of sea air, we hope it's a brilliant one. 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
1: The Isle of Wight has a surprising connection to one of the most famous ships in history. Months before Captain Edward Smith took command of the Titanic, he was captain of her sister ship, Olympic, and in September 1911, Olympic was involved in a dramatic accident just off the Isle of Wight. As the huge liner travelled through the Solent, she collided with the Royal Navy warship, HMS Hawk. The impact tore a large hole in Olympic's side. Fortunately, Olympic stayed afloat and was able to return to Southampton under her own power. Standing on her bridge that day was Captain Edward Smith. Just a few months later, Smith was given command of an even newer White Star liner. Her name was Titanic. On the 10th of April, 1912, Titanic left Southampton on her maiden voyage to New York with Captain Smith in command. She sailed down Southampton water and out towards the English Channel, passing the waters beside the Isle of Wight as she began her journey. 4 days later, Titanic struck an iceberg in the North Atlantic. Captain Smith and more than 1,500 other people lost their lives. So, when you look out across the Solent today, remember that these waters formed part of the story of both Olympic and Titanic, and of the captain whose name would forever become associated with the world's most famous ocean liner. And don't let that story put you off the car ferry. We've checked. No icebergs have been reported in the Solent today.
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0: Did you know that the Isle of Wight was once effectively owned by one woman? Her name was Isabella de Fortibus, and during the 13th century, she was one of the wealthiest and most powerful women in England. Isabella inherited control of the Isle of Wight in 1262, along with Carisbrooke Castle, which became her main home. For more than 30 years, she ruled the island almost like her own private territory. She controlled land, collected revenues, and fiercely defended her rights against anyone who tried to interfere. But Isabella had no surviving children to inherit her estates. In 1293, as she lay dying, King Edward I sent representatives to her. According to historical accounts, Isabella agreed to sell the Isle of Wight to the king for 6,000 marks. She died shortly afterwards, and the island passed into the hands of the English crown. So, the Isle of Wight wasn't simply handed back to the country. For centuries it had been controlled by powerful lords, and Isabella de Fortibus was its last great private ruler. And more than 700 years later, you can still visit her former stronghold at Carisbrooke Castle today.
1: Five discoveries await the visiting driver. The first is that 20 miles and 20 minutes are not the same thing. Ryde is unusually well connected for visitors. Ferry and hovercraft arrivals, meet buses and island line around the esplanade. The best approach is to choose the experience you actually want, then keep nearby alternatives in mind. On a compact island, a change of plan does not have to become a lost day. Now, for the part that saves time. The island is compact, but its narrow roads mean mileage is a poor guide to journey time. Island Line links Ryde with Brading, Sandown, Lake and Shanklin, making the east particularly easy to explore without a car. Current timetables should always win over saved screenshots, especially for evening and seasonal journeys. Give yourself enough spare time to stop when something catches your eye. Keep it simple, leave a little room for surprise, and enjoy where you actually are.
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0: 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You are listening to Isle of Wight Tourist Radio, your audio guide for everything happening on the island today. Whatever you have got planned, whether it is a walk along the coast, a day out with the family, or just relaxing and taking in the views, we are here with you. Coming up, we have got the latest weather, today's tides, and a few island stories along the way. So sit back, enjoy the ride, and have a great day on the Isle of Wight. There is plenty to look forward to on the Isle of Wight this week. On Tuesday evening, the Apollo Theatre in Newport screens The Misanthrope, a sharp and stylish stage production starring Sandra Oh, starting at 7 in the evening. It is a great excuse for a night out in the heart of Newport. Then on Sunday, head to the historic shores of Osborne Beach in East Cowes for a very special outdoor performance. The Dippers brings to life the lost stories of the Victorian women who guided bathers into the sea, featuring costumed storytelling, live music, and a purpose-built bathing machine. Performances are at 11:30 in the morning and 12:30 in the afternoon, and it is suitable for all ages. Outdoor show access is included with standard admission to Osborne House and free for English Heritage members. Wild swimmers are very welcome to bring their kit and take a dip before or after the show.
1: What's that enormous bird you might see flying above the Isle of Wight? Well, you could be looking at a white-tailed eagle, also known as a sea eagle. These incredible birds are the largest birds of prey in Britain. And when we say large, we really do mean large. A fully grown white-tailed eagle can have a wingspan of around 2.5 metres. That's about 8 feet from one wingtip to the other. Seeing one gliding through the sky can be an extraordinary sight. But here's the really interesting part. For hundreds of years, these giant birds were missing from this part of England. White-tailed eagles were once found across the country, but they were hunted and eventually disappeared from England. Then, in 2019, something remarkable happened. A project began to bring them back. The first 6 young white-tailed eagles were released here on the Isle of Wight. The island was chosen as a base because of its location, coastline, and plentiful sources of food. And the eagles certainly haven't stayed in one place. Some have travelled huge distances around Britain. Others have even crossed the sea and explored parts of Europe. But many returned to the south coast and the area around the Isle of Wight. And then came an even bigger milestone. In 2023, a pair successfully raised a chick in the wild. It was the first white-tailed eagle chick to be born in the wild in England for more than 240 years. So how can you recognise one? Look for an absolutely enormous bird with very broad wings. Adults have the white tail that gives the species its name. They often seem to glide effortlessly through the air, sometimes barely moving their wings. And despite their nickname of sea eagle, they don't just eat fish. Their diet can also include rabbits and other birds. So, while you're exploring the island, remember to occasionally look up. That huge shape gliding high above you might not be a buzzard. It could be something much bigger. One of Britain's largest and most impressive birds, the white-tailed eagle, a giant that disappeared for centuries and is now flying above the Isle of Wight once again.
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0: A question for you. Why are people from the Isle of Wight sometimes called corkheads? It's one of those strange island words that you might hear during your visit, and its story probably begins not on the land, but on the water. For hundreds of years, the Isle of Wight had a very close connection with boats and shipbuilding, and in the days of wooden ships, there was one particularly important job, keeping the water on the outside. The wooden boards that made up the body of a ship couldn't simply be fitted together and left like that. The tiny gaps between them had to be carefully sealed. Workers would force material into those gaps and seal them to help make the ship watertight. That job was called corking. And the people who did it were known as corkers. It was skilled and important work. A badly sealed wooden ship was, for fairly obvious reasons, not something you wanted to take very far out to sea. And this is where the Isle of Wight comes into the story. Islanders had a long connection with shipbuilding, both here on the island and in shipyards across the south coast. It is said that island workers became particularly associated with the job of caulking wooden ships, and somewhere along the way, those island workers picked up a nickname, corkheads. Over time, the name stopped referring simply to people working on ships. It became a nickname for people who were actually born on the Isle of Wight. And even today, you may hear an island-born person proudly describe themselves as a corkhead. Although, there is a slight complication. Ask islanders exactly who qualifies as a corkhead, and you might get several different answers. Some say you simply have to be born on the island. Others will tell you that isn't enough. According to one popular tradition, your family needs to have lived on the island for several generations before you can claim to be a true corkhead. There isn't an official rule, and perhaps it's best not to get involved in that particular debate. But there is another island word you might hear. If you weren't born here, and you've come across the water from the mainland, you might be called an overner. The idea is wonderfully simple. You've come over the water to the island, and visitors might occasionally hear another word, grockle. That's an old-fashioned and usually good-natured nickname for a holidaymaker or tourist. So, depending on who you are, you might be a corkhead, an overner, or a grockle. But corkhead is the one with a particularly strong connection to the island's maritime past, a reminder of a time when wooden ships were built and repaired by hand, when skilled workers had to carefully seal every gap, and when islanders became known for doing exactly that. And somehow, a nickname connected with an old shipbuilding job survived. Long after the great days of wooden ships had passed, the corkheads were still here. So if you hear somebody proudly announce that they're a corkhead, you now know what they mean. They're telling you they're a proper islander.
1: Here are the tide times for Ryde on the Isle of Wight. Today, Sunday, high tide arrives at just after 1 minute past five this morning, with low tide following at 18 minutes past 10. High tide returns at 20 minutes past five this afternoon, and low tide tonight is at 10 minutes past 11. Tomorrow, Monday, high tide is at 1 minute past four in the morning, low tide at 18 minutes past nine, high tide again at 20 past four in the afternoon, and low tide at 10 past 10 in the evening. And now the weather for the Isle of Wight. Any lingering cloud from earlier this morning is already clearing. And from around dawn, it looks like a lovely fresh start to Sunday, with sunshine building through the morning. Temperatures will climb from around 15 degrees Celsius first thing to a very pleasant 21 degrees Celsius this afternoon. Wind is light, around 7 to 9 miles per hour, and the chance of rain is very low indeed, less than 5% through the day. A great day for the beach, a coastal walk, or getting out to explore the island. Tonight will be clear and calm, with temperatures dropping back to around 12 or 13 degrees Celsius. Looking ahead to Monday, conditions are simply superb. Wall-to-wall sunshine, a high of 21 degrees Celsius again, and winds of just a mile or two per hour, virtually no chance of rain whatsoever.
2: It's a dog walk. 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
7: 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And please, respect the water.
8: Before you set off for where can you actually park, here are the bits worth knowing. Island Line links Ryde with Brading, Sandown, Lake and Shanklin, making the east particularly easy to explore without a car. The best approach is to choose the experience you actually want, then keep nearby alternatives in mind. On a compact island, a change of plan does not have to become a lost day. One small decision can make this much easier. Ryde is unusually well connected for visitors. Ferry and hovercraft arrivals, meet buses, an island line around the Esplanade. The island is compact, but its narrow roads mean mileage is a poor guide to journey time. Current timetables should always win over saved screenshots, especially for evening and seasonal journeys. The island is compact enough for a change of mind, but not so small that every detour is free. That's enough planning. The rest is the good bit.
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1: Have you ever wondered why the Isle of Wight is called the Isle of Wight? The name is ancient, going back more than 2,000 years. The Romans knew the island as Vectis, but the name Wight may have even older origins. One theory is that it comes from an ancient Celtic word connected with division or separation, which would be rather appropriate for an island separated from mainland Britain by the Solent. After the Romans left Britain, the name continued to evolve. The Anglo-Saxons called the Island Wight, and over the centuries different spellings appeared before eventually becoming the Wight we know today. And despite the island's famous white chalk cliffs and the needles, Wight doesn't mean white. The similarity is just a coincidence. The island itself hasn't always been an island either. Thousands of years ago, sea levels were lower, and this area was connected to mainland Britain. As the climate changed and sea levels rose, the landscape was flooded, helping to create the island and the Solent we recognise today. So every time you say Isle of Wight, you're using a name whose origins stretch back thousands of years, possibly to people who lived here long before the Romans arrived. Sunday on the Isle of Wight is shaping up to be a real treat. The morning is starting out cloudy and mild, around 17 degrees Celsius, but the cloud will thin out from mid-morning onwards, giving way to sunny intervals through the middle of the day and full sunshine by the afternoon. Temperatures climb to a very pleasant 20 degrees Celsius with just a gentle breeze, so it is a wonderful Sunday to make the most of the island's outdoor spaces. As the sun comes through this morning, the clifftop walk between Ventnor and Bonchurch is a beautiful way to take in the dramatic southern coastline, with the sea stretching out below and the autumnal colours starting to appear in the wooded slopes above. Then, as the afternoon brings that lovely warm sunshine, the long sandy beach at Sandown is perfect for a relaxed stroll along the shore.
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A question for you. Why does the Isle of Wight have its own flag? You may have spotted it flying around the island, a light blue flag with a large white diamond shape above blue and white waves. But here's something you might not know. The Isle of Wight flag isn't actually very old. In fact, it only dates back to 2009. Before then, there were various colours and symbols associated with the island, and the council had its own flag, but there wasn't a single modern flag that everyone on the island could use as their own. So a competition was organised to create one. And islanders certainly had plenty of ideas. More than 350 designs were entered. That huge number was eventually reduced to just 4 finalists. And the people of the island were given the chance to vote for their favourite. The winning design was created by islander John Graney. And in January 2009, it was officially registered as the Isle of Wight flag. So, what does the design actually mean? The large white shape in the middle represents the Isle of Wight itself. It's a simple version of the island's famous diamond shape, but look carefully at the top of the diamond and you'll notice a small

0: gap. That's there to represent the River Medina, which cuts into the island from the north. Underneath the island are blue and white waves. They represent the sea surrounding the Isle of Wight and the island's long connection with the water. And the light blue background continues that maritime theme. The idea was to create something simple, something instantly recognizable, and something that belonged to the whole island. And unlike many traditional flags, this one wasn't designed hundreds of years ago for a king, a lord, or a wealthy family. It was chosen by the people who live here. So when you see that blue and white flag flying during your visit, take another look. You're looking at the Isle of Wight, floating above the waves, and a flag that islanders themselves helped to choose.
1: Before you set off for a guide to cows for non-sailors, here are the bits worth knowing. Use geography to plan the day. Group nearby places together rather than repeatedly crossing the island. Cowes is internationally associated with sailing, but the waterfront, streets and Solent activity work perfectly well for non-sailors too. Gurnard, just to the west, is a natural evening extension. That brings us to the practical bit. The island is only about 22.5 miles long, but its east, west, north and south coasts have noticeably different characters. Many of the best island visits combine one headline destination with something smaller nearby. A village, walk, beach or viewpoint. Weather, tide and seasonal opening can alter the best plan, so keep one part of the day flexible. If the day starts going off plan, that may be the moment it becomes memorable. Use the advice, then abandon the plan completely if you discover somewhere better.
2: There is plenty to look forward to on the Isle of Wight this week. On Tuesday evening, the Apollo Theatre in Newport screens The Misanthrope, a sharp and stylish stage production starring Sandra Oh, starting at 7 in the evening. It is a great excuse for a night out in the heart of Newport. Then on Sunday, head to the historic shores of Osborne Beach in East Cowes for a very special outdoor performance. The Dippers brings to life the lost stories of the Victorian women who guided bathers into the sea, featuring costumed storytelling, live music and a purpose-built bathing machine. Performances are at 11:30 in the morning and 12:30 in the afternoon, and it is suitable for all ages. Outdoor show access is included with standard admission to Osborne House and free for English Heritage members. Wild swimmers are very welcome to bring their kit and take a dip before or after the show.
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2: Here are the tide times for ride on the Isle of Wight. Today, Sunday, high tide arrives at just after 1 minute past five this morning, with low tide following at 18 minutes past 10. High tide returns at 20 minutes past five this afternoon, and low tide tonight is at 10 minutes past 11. Tomorrow, Monday, high tide is at 1 minute past four in the morning, low tide at 18 minutes past nine, high tide again at 20 past four in the afternoon, and low tide at 10 past 10 in the evening. And now the weather for the Isle of Wight. Any lingering cloud from earlier this morning is already clearing. And from around dawn, it looks like a lovely, fresh start to Sunday, with sunshine building through the morning. Temperatures will climb from around 15 degrees Celsius first thing to a very pleasant 21 degrees Celsius this afternoon. Wind is light, around 7 to 9 miles per hour, and the chance of rain is very low indeed, less than 5% through the day. A great day for the beach, a coastal walk, or getting out to explore the island. Tonight will be clear and calm, with temperatures dropping back to around 12 or 13 degrees Celsius. Looking ahead to Monday, conditions are simply superb. Wall-to-wall sunshine, a high of 21 degrees Celsius again, and winds of just a mile or two per hour, virtually no chance of rain whatsoever.
4: 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I think there's a shortcut across that rock. Okay, don't panic, float to live. 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
1: Here's a curious Isle of Wight fact. Is the Isle of Wight Britain's smallest county? Well, it depends what time you ask. The island covers roughly 147 square miles, putting it very close in size to Rutland in the East Midlands. But the Isle of Wight has something Rutland doesn't have: a coastline surrounded by the sea. At high tide, the sea covers part of the island's beaches and foreshore. And that means the amount of land above the water becomes just small enough for the Isle of Wight to claim the title of England's smallest county. But wait a few hours. As the tide goes out, beaches, mudflats and other parts of the foreshore are exposed again. Suddenly, the Isle of Wight gets a little bit bigger and Rutland takes back the title of smallest county. So, according to this wonderfully quirky way of measuring things, the title changes hands with the tide. High tide, the Isle of Wight is the smallest. Low tide, Rutland is the smallest. The story was even investigated by the television programme QI, whose researchers contacted the Isle of Wight Council about it, and apparently the numbers stacked up. So next time somebody asks you, which is England's smallest county, don't answer too quickly. You might want to check the tide first.
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0: The Isle of Wight has, over the centuries, attracted a remarkable number of notable figures, drawn here by its scenery, its peace and quiet, and sometimes simply by chance. Here are a few of the names most closely woven into the island's story. Queen Victoria and her beloved home at Osborne House stand at the heart of the island's story, but she was far from the only notable figure to fall in love with the island. The poet Alfred Lord Tennyson made his home here too, settling on the island in the 1850s at a house on the western side, where he lived for decades until his death in 1892. Tennyson served as poet laureate for much of Queen Victoria's reign, and the dramatic downland scenery near his home is often said to have inspired some of his most famous verses. He became such a fixture of island life that admirers would sometimes travel simply hoping for a glimpse of him walking the nearby cliffs. Living close by was Julia Margaret Cameron, one of the most important early photographers in the history of the medium. She took up photography relatively late in life, in her late 40s, after being given a camera as a gift, and went on to produce a body of work admired for its striking soft focus, portraits of the leading figures of the day, including many friends and neighbours from her time on the island. Her home became something of a gathering place for artists, writers, and thinkers of the period, and her pioneering approach to portrait photography continues to influence photographers today. Another name with a fascinating island connection is Guglielmo Marconi, the pioneer of radio communication. In the final years of the 1800s, Marconi carried out groundbreaking wireless experiments from the island, including transmissions sent from the dramatic chalk cliffs near the western tip of the island. These early experiments were instrumental in proving that wireless signals could travel useful distances, laying essential groundwork for the entire future of radio broadcasting. A rather fitting piece of history for an island that continues to embrace broadcasting today. Further back in history, the island can also claim the scientist Robert Hooke among its notable figures. Born on the island in the 1630s, Hooke went on to become one of the most important scientific minds of his generation, contributing groundbreaking work across physics, biology, and astronomy, and playing a key role in the early years of the Royal Society. His early life on the island, before he went on to reshape scientific understanding in London, is a lesser known but fascinating thread in the island's story. Beyond those who made the island their home, many other well-known figures have visited over the years, drawn by its reputation for natural beauty and relaxation, following in the footsteps of the royal family who first popularised the island as a fashionable retreat during the 19th century. From poets and photographers to scientists and royalty, the Isle of Wight has quietly played host to an extraordinary range of talent and achievement over the centuries, each drawn here in their own way by something the island continues to offer visitors today.
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2: 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Gurnard, just to the west, is a natural evening extension. Here's where the island geography matters. The island is only about 22.5 miles long, but its east, west, north and south coasts have noticeably different characters. Weather, tide and seasonal opening can alter the best plan, so keep one part of the day flexible. 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For Cowes Week for complete beginners, current information beats habit. 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Enjoy the island.
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0: Here's something for you. Isle of Wight Tourist Radio, home of the island's own seven wonders. There's Ride, where you can walk. Cows, which you cannot milk. Needles, you cannot thread. Freshwater, you cannot drink. Newport, you cannot bottle. And Lake, where you won't get your feet wet. Seven wonders, one island, and only one station telling you all about it. This is Isle of Wight Tourist Radio.
1: While the island has long been linked with poets, scientists and royalty from centuries past, its connection to notable names has continued right through into more recent times, with a surprising number of well-known figures either born here or closely connected to the island. One of the island's most celebrated names in the world of film and theatre is the actor Jeremy Irons. Born in Cowes in 1948, Irons spent part of his childhood on the island before going on to become one of the most respected actors of his generation, known for a huge range of roles across film, television and stage, including an Academy Award for Best Actor in the early 1990s. Despite decades in the spotlight, his island roots remain part of his story, and he has returned over the years to take part in events celebrating the island's cultural life. Another name with strong island ties is the director Anthony Minghella, who was born in Ryde. Minghella went on to become one of the most acclaimed filmmakers of his era, winning an Academy Award for Best Director for his work on The English Patient in the mid-1990s. His family also ran a well-known ice cream business on the island, and on accepting his Oscar for Best Picture, he famously declared it a great day for the Isle of Wight. Moving into the world of invention and engineering, the island can also lay claim to a rather remarkable chapter in transport history. Sir Christopher Cockerell, the inventor of the hovercraft, spent several years in the late 1950s developing his early prototypes at East Cowes. This groundbreaking work led to a form of transport that would go on to be used around the world, and the island itself later became home to regular hovercraft services, a fitting link between an invention and the place where it first took practical shape. In more recent times, the island has also produced influential figures well beyond the world of entertainment and invention. Donna Langley, who was raised on the island, went on to become one of the most powerful executives in the modern film industry, eventually rising to lead one of Hollywood's major studios, overseeing some of the biggest films and franchises of recent years, from award-winning actors and directors to pioneering engineers and industry leaders. The Isle of Wight continues to be a starting point for talent that goes on to make its mark on the wider world. A modern extension of the island's long history of producing and welcoming remarkable people. If you are looking for something to do tomorrow evening, Ventnor Arts Club in the heart of Ventnor has a treat in store. The Ventnor Film Society is screening the feel-good French comedy Oh My Goodness on Monday at 7:30 in the evening. Five eccentric nuns enter a grueling bicycle race to save their retirement home, with slapstick, convent rivalries, and sunny French countryside all along the way. It is warm, funny, and wonderfully daft. Tickets are available from the Arts Club.
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1: Crossing news for the Isle of Wight. The Hover Travel hovercraft between Southsea and Ryde is operating on time with no issues. Whitelink car ferries on the Portsmouth to Fishbourne and Lymington to Yarmouth routes are running to timetable, as is the fast passenger catamaran between Portsmouth Harbour and Ryde Pierhead. If you are travelling with Red Funnel, please check their website directly for the latest on car ferry and red jet services before you travel, Out on the water, the Met Office coastal forecast for the waters around the Isle of Wight shows a northwest wind of force 3 or 4, with seas moderate at first, becoming smooth or slight. In plain terms, conditions are easing, and it should be a fairly comfortable crossing for most people today.
0: Here are the tide times for Ryde on the Isle of Wight. Today, Sunday, high tide arrives at just after 1 minute past five this morning, with low tide following at 18 minutes past 10. High tide returns at 20 minutes past five this afternoon, and low tide tonight is at 10 minutes past 11. Tomorrow, Monday, high tide is at 1 minute past four in the morning, low tide at 18 minutes past nine, high tide again at 20 past four in the afternoon, and low tide at 10 past 10 in the evening. And now the weather for the Isle of Wight. Any lingering cloud from earlier this morning is already clearing. And from around dawn, it looks like a lovely fresh start to Sunday, with sunshine building through the morning. Temperatures will climb from around 15 degrees Celsius first thing to a very pleasant 21 degrees Celsius this afternoon. Wind is light, around 7 to 9 miles per hour, and the chance of rain is very low indeed, less than 5% through the day. A great day for the beach, a coastal walk, or getting out to explore the island. Tonight will be clear and calm, with temperatures dropping back to around 12 or 13 degrees Celsius. Looking ahead to Monday, conditions are simply superb. Wall-to-wall sunshine, a high of 21 degrees Celsius again, and winds of just a mile or two per hour, virtually no chance of rain whatsoever. There is plenty to look forward to on the Isle of Wight this week. On Tuesday evening, the Apollo Theatre in Newport screens The Misanthrope, a sharp and stylish stage production starring Sandra Oh, starting at 7 in the evening. It is a great excuse for a night out in the heart of Newport. Then on Sunday, head to the historic shores of Osborne Beach in East Cowes for a very special outdoor performance. The Dippers brings to life the lost stories of the Victorian women who guided bathers into the sea, featuring costumed storytelling, live music, and a purpose-built bathing machine. Performances are at 11:30 in the morning and 12:30 in the afternoon, and it is suitable for all ages. Outdoor show access is included with standard admission to Osborne House and free for English Heritage members. Wild swimmers are very welcome to bring their kit and take a dip before or after the show.
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0: Right, time for another installment of True Rumours from the world's most haunted island. Today's tale goes back a fair old way to the days when the island's quiet coves and hidden inlets were not just pretty spots for a paddle. They were, allegedly, rather useful for landing things that had not exactly gone through customs. Brandy, tea, lace, that sort of thing. The smuggling days. And where there is smuggling, there is always a story that outlives the smugglers themselves. The rumour goes like this. Along certain stretches of the coast path, on a particularly still evening, walkers have reported hearing what sounds like footsteps on shingle, just behind them. Except when they turn around, there is nobody there. Nobody at all. Just the sea, doing what the sea does, and an empty beach, looking entirely too pleased with itself. Some say it is the echo of old smuggling runs, barrels being dragged up from the water under cover of darkness, generations after the last barrel was ever hidden in a hollow or a hedge. Others reckon it is just the wind doing tricks with the shingle, which, frankly, is probably the sensible answer. But sensible answers have never once stopped a good rumour from spreading. Either way, if you are out walking the coast path of an evening and you hear footsteps that do not seem to belong to anybody, do not worry. Just give a friendly little nod to whoever or whatever might be finishing off one last delivery. Old habits and old rumours apparently die very hard on this island. True rumours. From the world's most haunted island, we will have more shortly. Sunday on the Isle of Wight is shaping up to be a real treat. The morning is starting out cloudy and mild, around 17 degrees Celsius, but the cloud will thin out from mid-morning onwards, giving way to sunny intervals through the middle of the day and full sunshine by the afternoon. Temperatures climb to a very pleasant 20 degrees Celsius with just a gentle breeze, so it is a wonderful Sunday to make the most of the island's outdoor spaces. As the sun comes through this morning, the clifftop walk between Ventnor and Bonchurch is a beautiful way to take in the dramatic southern coastline, with the sea stretching out below and the autumnal colours starting to appear in the wooded slopes above. Then, as the afternoon brings that lovely warm sunshine, the long sandy beach at Sandown is perfect for a relaxed stroll along the shore.
1: The Needles deserve more than a photograph through the windscreen and a quick retreat to the car. The island is only about 22.5 miles long, but its east, west, north and south coasts have noticeably different characters. The best approach is to choose the experience you actually want, then keep nearby alternatives in mind. On a compact island, a change of plan does not have to become a lost day. Here's where the island geography matters. Many of the best island visits combine one headline destination with something smaller nearby. A village, walk, beach, or viewpoint. Weather, tide, and seasonal opening can alter the best plan, so keep one part of the day flexible. Use geography to plan the day. Group nearby places together rather than repeatedly crossing the island. Give yourself enough spare time to stop when something catches your eye. Consider yourself briefed. Now go and have a good day.
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1: You are back with True Rumours from the world's most haunted island, and today's story is a proper classic of island folklore, the Grey Lady. Now, versions of this tale pop up in coastal legends all over the country, but the island has its own particular telling. As the story goes, a figure in pale grey has, for generations, occasionally been spotted along certain clifftop paths, always at a distance, always turning away, just as someone notices her, and always gone entirely by the time anyone looks twice. No name is ever agreed on. No two tellings quite match, which, if you ask us, is exactly how a proper ghost story should work. A little bit different every single time it is told. Some say she's watching for a ship that never came home. Others reckon she's simply keeping an eye on walkers, making sure nobody strays too close to the edge on a windy day, which, honestly, is quite a public-spirited thing for a ghost to be doing. We rather like that version, whatever the truth of it, and we suspect the truth is mostly a very good story, retold rather a lot. It has become part of the charm of walking this coastline. Keep one eye on the view, and if you ever catch a flash of grey out of the corner of your eye up on the cliff top, it is probably just the light. Probably. That is today's True Rumours from the world's most haunted island. More tales soon.
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0: Welcome back to True Rumours from the world's most haunted island. This one's about the old churchyards you will find dotted about the island, the kind with lichen-covered headstones leaning at slightly rakish angles, ancient yew trees standing guard, and that particular hush that settles over a place that has been quiet and still for centuries. Every island churchyard, it seems, has at least one story attached to it, usually starting with the words, "Well, my gran always said." The most common rumour, that if you walk through certain churchyards at dusk and pause by the oldest stones, you might hear something carried on the wind. Not words exactly, more a murmur, like the tail end of a conversation you have just missed. Most sensible folk will tell you it is simply the breeze moving through old branches. But it is funny how many people, having heard that murmur, suddenly develop quite a brisk walking pace for the rest of their visit. We rather love this one because it is less spooky and more companionable, really. The idea that centuries of island life are still gently chattering away in the background, keeping half an eye on the place they called home. Not menacing, just present, a bit like a nosy neighbour who has been gone rather a long time, but still cannot resist earwigging. So next time you are wandering past one of the island's old churchyards, give a polite little nod. Can't hurt. And if you do hear a murmur on the breeze, well, that is just today's true rumour, doing exactly what a rumour does best, from the world's most haunted island.
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6: 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It was a family seaside home before it became a visitor attraction. Use geography to plan the day. Group nearby places together, rather than repeatedly crossing the island. The best approach is to choose the experience you actually want, then keep nearby alternatives in mind. On a compact island, a change of plan does not have to become a lost day. One small decision can make this much easier. Many of the best island visits combine one headline destination with something smaller nearby. A village, walk, beach, or viewpoint. The island is only about 22.5 miles long, but its east, west, north, and south coasts have noticeably different characters. Weather, tide, and seasonal opening can alter the best plan, so keep one part of the day flexible. For Osborne. What to know before you go? Current information beats habit. Check anything time sensitive before leaving. Do that, and you've got a day that feels like a holiday rather than a timetable.
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0: Crossing news for the Isle of Wight. The Hover Travel hovercraft between Southsea and Ryde is operating on time with no issues. Whitelink car ferries on the Portsmouth to Fishbourne and Lymington to Yarmouth routes are running to timetable, as is the fast passenger catamaran between Portsmouth Harbour and Ryde Pierhead. If you are travelling with Red Funnel, please check their website directly for the latest on car ferry and red jet services before you travel. Out on the water, the Met Office coastal forecast for the waters around the Isle of Wight shows a northwest wind of force 3 or 4, with seas moderate at first, becoming smooth or slight. In plain terms, conditions are easing, and it should be a fairly comfortable crossing for most people today.
8: Here are the tide times for Ryde on the Isle of Wight. Today, Sunday, high tide arrives at just after 1 minute past five this morning, with low tide following at 18 minutes past 10. High tide returns at 20 minutes past five this afternoon, and low tide tonight is at 10 minutes past 11. Tomorrow, Monday, high tide is at 1 minute past four in the morning, low tide at 18 minutes past nine, high tide again at 20 past four in the afternoon, and low tide at 10 past 10 in the evening. And now the weather for the Isle of Wight. Any lingering cloud from earlier this morning is already clearing. And from around dawn, it looks like a lovely fresh start to Sunday, with sunshine building through the morning. Temperatures will climb from around 15 degrees Celsius first thing to a very pleasant 21 degrees Celsius this afternoon. Wind is light, around 7 to 9 miles per hour, and the chance of rain is very low indeed, less than 5% through the day. A great day for the beach, a coastal walk, or getting out to explore the island. Tonight will be clear and calm, with temperatures dropping back to around 12 or 13 degrees Celsius. Looking ahead to Monday, conditions are simply superb. Wall-to-wall sunshine, a high of 21 degrees Celsius again, and winds of just a mile or two per hour, virtually no chance of rain whatsoever.
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0: Good morning and welcome aboard. You're listening to Isle of Wight Tourist Radio. Whatever's brought you to the island this morning, the beaches, the walks, the ice cream, or just a bit of sea air, we hope it's a brilliant one. 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
1: Long before the Isle of Wight became a favourite escape for Victorian holidaymakers, it was already attracting settlers from across the sea. Around 2,000 years ago, the Romans arrived and they clearly liked what they found. The island's mild climate, fertile land, and easy access to the mainland made it an appealing spot for wealthy Roman families to build their homes. Archaeologists have uncovered the remains of several Roman villas across the island, and these sites tell us a great deal about daily life here in that era. One of the best known is at Brading. This villa was first excavated in the 1800s, and what makes it so special is the survival of its mosaic floors. These intricate patterns, made from thousands of tiny coloured tiles, depict scenes from mythology, including figures thought to represent the sun god and various astrological symbols. Standing over them today, it is remarkable to think that a family once walked across these very floors, going about their ordinary business, almost 2,000 years ago. Another significant villa was found at Newport, right in the heart of what is now the island's county town. This site included a bathhouse, complete with an underfloor heating system known as a hypocaust. Hot air from a furnace would circulate beneath the floor and through the walls, keeping the rooms warm even in the depths of winter. It is a reminder that Roman engineering was, in many ways, centuries ahead of what followed. Life on Roman Isle of Wight would have revolved around farming. The villas were the centres of working estates, producing grain, wool and other goods, some of which were likely shipped across to the mainland or even further afield. The island's position, just off the south coast, made it a useful stopping point for trade routes running along the channel. The Romans referred to the island as Vectis, a name whose exact meaning is still debated among historians, though it may relate to the idea of a lever or a point of leverage, perhaps reflecting the island's strategic position. The historian Suetonius recorded that the island was conquered by a Roman commander named Vespasian, who would later go on to become emperor. It is a striking thought that a future ruler of the entire Roman Empire began his career campaigning right here on the Isle of Wight. As Roman rule across Britain declined in the 4th and 5th centuries, the villas were gradually abandoned. Some were lost to time, buried under fields for well over 1,000 years before being rediscovered by curious landowners and antiquarians. Today, visitors can still explore these remains and get a genuine sense of what life was like when the island was part of a vast and powerful empire. The Roman story is just one layer in the long history of this island, but it is a fascinating starting point for understanding why people have been drawn here for millennia, long before it became known for its beaches and countryside walks.
0: There is plenty to look forward to on the Isle of Wight this week. On Tuesday evening, the Apollo Theatre in Newport screens The Misanthrope, a sharp and stylish stage production starring Sandra Oh, starting at 7 in the evening. It is a great excuse for a night out in the heart of Newport. Then on Sunday, head to the historic shores of Osborne Beach in East Cowes for a very special outdoor performance. The Dippers brings to life the lost stories of the Victorian women who guided bathers into the sea, featuring costumed storytelling. live music, and a purpose-built bathing machine. Performances are at 11:30 in the morning and 12:30 in the afternoon, and it is suitable for all ages. Outdoor show access is included with standard admission to Osborne House and free for English Heritage members. Wild swimmers are very welcome to bring their kit and take a dip before or after the show.
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0: Few buildings on the Isle of Wight carry as much historical weight as Carisbrook Castle, and few stories are as dramatic as the one involving King Charles I. Carisbrook Castle itself dates back over 1,000 years, with its origins as a Norman stronghold built shortly after the conquest of 1066. Over the centuries, it was expanded and strengthened, particularly during the reign of Elizabeth I, when fears of a Spanish invasion led to significant improvements to its defences. But it was in the 1640s that the castle found its place in the history books. England at this time was gripped by civil war, a bitter conflict between supporters of the king and the forces of Parliament. By 1647, King Charles I found himself in a desperate position. Having escaped from custody, he made his way to the Isle of Wight, believing that the governor of Carisbrook Castle might be sympathetic to his cause and could help him escape to safety, possibly to France. Unfortunately for the king, matters did not go as planned. The governor, a man named Robert Hammond, proved loyal to Parliament rather than the crown, and Charles quickly found himself effectively a prisoner within the very castle walls he had hoped would offer him refuge. Charles spent over a year at Carisbrook, and though he was held captive, he was not treated as an ordinary prisoner. He was allowed a degree of comfort and dignity befitting a king, with servants and reasonably comfortable quarters. Yet he was still watched closely, and his attempts to negotiate his way out of the crisis or to escape entirely defined this period of his life. There are accounts of at least 2 escape attempts during his time at the castle. On one occasion, it is said that Charles became stuck trying to squeeze through the bars of a window during a nighttime escape attempt, a moment that, in hindsight, seems almost farcical given the seriousness of his situation. Despite these efforts, he never managed to break free from the island. Eventually, in late 1648, Charles was moved from the island back to the mainland, where his fate would take its final tragic turn. He was tried and executed in London in January of 1649, a moment that shocked the nation and marked the only time in English history that a reigning monarch was formally tried and put to death by his own people. Today, visitors to Carisbrook Castle can walk through the very rooms associated with the king's imprisonment and see artifacts connected to this remarkable episode. The castle also has a rather charming, gentler side to its history, being home for many years to a group of donkeys that were used to draw water from the castle well, a tradition that continues in some form to this day. Carisbrook Castle stands as a powerful reminder that the Isle of Wight was not simply a quiet corner of England, but a place where the fate of the entire nation once hung in the balance.
1: It's a dog walk. I do it every day at home. I don't need to plan it. Check the tide. Check my phone. Why do I need to take my...
2: Hey, boy!
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9: At Carisbrook, look at the hill before the history board. The location tells you why the castle is there. Current timetables should always win over saved screenshots, especially for evening and seasonal journeys. The best approach is to choose the experience you actually want, then keep nearby alternatives in mind. on a compact island, a change of plan does not have to become a lost day. That brings us to the practical bit. The island is compact, but its narrow roads mean mileage is a poor guide to journey time. Ryde is unusually well connected for visitors. Ferry and hovercraft arrivals meet buses and Island Line around the Esplanade. Island Line links Ryde with Brading, Sandown, Lake and Shanklin, making the east particularly easy to explore without a car. If the day starts going off plan, that may be the moment it becomes memorable. Keep it simple, leave a little room for surprise, and enjoy where you actually are.
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0: Crossing news for the Isle of Wight. The Hover Travel hovercraft between Southsea and Ryde is operating on time with no issues. White Link car ferries on the Portsmouth to Fishbourne and Lymington to Yarmouth routes are running to timetable, as is the fast passenger catamaran between Portsmouth Harbour and Ryde Pierhead. If you are travelling with Red Funnel, please check their website directly for the latest on car ferry and red jet services before you travel. Out on the water, the Met Office coastal forecast for the waters around the Isle of Wight shows a northwest wind of force 3 or 4, with seas moderate at first, becoming smooth or slight. In plain terms, conditions are easing, and it should be a fairly comfortable crossing for most people today.
10: Here are the tide times for Ryde on the Isle of Wight. Low tide is at 18 minutes past 10 this morning. High tide follows at 20 minutes past 5 this afternoon. There is then a low tide at 10 minutes past 11 tonight. Tomorrow, Monday, brings a high tide at 20 past 4 in the afternoon, with a low tide at 10 past 9 in the morning before that. Now for the weather. It is a fine autumn morning here on the Isle of Wight. Sunny spells are already brightening things up, and today is shaping up to be a lovely dry day. Cloud will build a little through the morning and into the afternoon, but rain chances are very low indeed, well under 10% for most of the day. Temperatures will climb to around 20 degrees Celsius, and winds will be light, around 9 to 11 miles per hour. A good day for the beach or a coastal walk. Tonight will be clear and chilly, dropping to around 13 degrees. Tomorrow, Monday, looks even better, with wall-to-wall sunshine, very light winds, and a high of 21 degrees Celsius. An excellent day to get out and explore the island.
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1: A lovely Sunday is shaping up across the Isle of Wight today. The morning is starting cloudy and cool, around 16 degrees Celsius, but the cloud will thin out from around 9 in the morning to give sunny spells through the middle of the day, with temperatures climbing to a very pleasant 20 or 21 degrees Celsius by the afternoon. Rain is not expected, and winds are light, so it is a great day to get outside. With the sun coming through nicely as the morning moves on, a walk along the clifftop path above Ventnor is a wonderful way to make the most of it, with fine sea views stretching out to the south. Then later in the afternoon, as it stays warm and bright, the sandy beach at Sandown is a lovely spot to settle in and enjoy that autumn sunshine while it lasts. No figure looms larger over the modern history of the Isle of Wight than Queen Victoria, and no building tells that story better than Osborne House. In the 1840s, Queen Victoria and her husband, Prince Albert, were searching for a private retreat away from the pressures of royal life in London. They fell in love with the Isle of Wight, drawn to its peaceful countryside and views across the water reminiscent of the Bay of Naples in Italy. In 1845, they purchased the Osborne estate near East Cowes and set about transforming it into a grand family home. Prince Albert took a particularly active role in the design of Osborne House, drawing inspiration from Italian architecture. The result was a striking building with towers and terraces that felt more like a Mediterranean villa than a traditional English country house. It became a place where the royal family could relax away from formal duties, and Victoria herself described it as the most beautiful and enjoyable place imaginable. The house was not just a retreat, but also a family home in every sense. Victoria and Albert had 9 children, and Osborne became a place where they could raise their family with a degree of normality. A charming feature of the estate was the Swiss cottage, a playhouse built for the royal children, complete with its own miniature garden plots where each child was encouraged to grow vegetables and flowers, learning lessons in responsibility alongside their royal education. Osborne House also held deep personal significance for Victoria in matters of grief. Prince Albert died in 1861, a loss that devastated the Queen and led her into a long period of mourning. Osborne remained a place closely associated with her memories of him, and she continued to spend considerable time there in the decades that followed, surrounded by reminders of their life together. It was at Osborne House in January of 1901 that Queen Victoria herself passed away, bringing to a close the longest reign in British history up to that point, spanning over 63 years. Her death marked the end of an era, quite literally, as the Victorian age gave way to Edwardian Britain. Following her death, Osborne House passed into public use, eventually opening to visitors, so that people could experience the private world of a monarch who shaped an entire century. Today, guests can walk through the staterooms, admire the Durbar Room with its elaborate Indian-inspired decoration, reflecting Victoria's role as Empress of India, and stroll through the grounds where the royal children once played. Queen Victoria's connection to the Isle of Wight helped put the island firmly on the map, transforming it from a quiet rural outpost into a fashionable destination for the wealthy and influential, a reputation that, in many ways, laid the groundwork for the island's enduring appeal as a place to visit and unwind.
2: 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Welcome to the Isle of Wight.

0: one of the most recognisable landmarks anywhere on the south coast, the Needles. These three chalk stacks rise dramatically out of the sea at the western tip of the Isle of Wight, and they have shaped both the landscape and the maritime story of the island for centuries. The name itself is thought to come from a fourth stack, a tall, needle-like pinnacle called Lot's Wife, which collapsed into the sea back in 1764. Even without it, the remaining formation is striking enough to have become a symbol of the island itself. For sailors, the waters around the Needles have always been treacherous. Strong currents, hidden rocks, and unpredictable weather made this stretch of coastline one of the most dangerous in the channel. Countless ships came to grief here over the centuries, and it became clear early on that some form of warning system was needed to protect vessels passing through. The first lighthouse near the Needles was built in the early 1780s, positioned on the cliffs above rather than on the rocks themselves. Unfortunately, this location proved less effective than hoped, since low cloud and sea mist often obscured the light from ships approaching at sea level. After several serious wrecks continued to occur, engineers concluded that a new lighthouse needed to be built directly on the rocks. The current Needles Lighthouse was completed in 1859, standing at the very end of the chalk stacks, battered constantly by wind and waves. It was an extraordinary feat of engineering for its time, requiring workers to operate in one of the most exposed and difficult locations imaginable. The light itself was designed to be visible for many miles out to sea, finally giving sailors a reliable warning of the dangers below. Over the years, the lighthouse has been updated many times. It was converted from oil to electric power in the 20th century, and eventually automated, meaning keepers no longer needed to live on site. Before automation, life as a lighthouse keeper at the Needles was famously isolated, with supplies and relief keepers often having to be transferred by cable or small boat during calm weather windows. The area surrounding the Needles has also played a role in more unexpected chapters of history. During the 20th century, the headland above became a testing site for early rocket engines, as engineers worked on propulsion systems in relative secrecy, taking advantage of the remote clifftop location. It is a striking contrast, this quiet corner of the Isle of Wight, once being at the cutting edge of aerospace development. Today, the Needles remain one of the most photographed sites on the island, and the lighthouse continues to guide vessels safely through the western approaches, just as it has done for over a century and a half. It stands as a lasting reminder of how much ingenuity and effort has gone into keeping sailors safe along this beautiful but unforgiving stretch of coastline.
1: Nothing like a good run at the coast, but I better head back. 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Okay, don't panic, float to live. Head back, breathe and relax.
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5: 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Many of the best island visits combine one headline destination with something smaller nearby: a village, walk, beach, or viewpoint. Weather, tide, and seasonal opening can alter the best plan, so keep one part of the day flexible. The island is only about 22.5 miles long, but its east, west, north and south coasts have noticeably different characters. And one last thought. Don't measure success by the number of places you ticked off. That's enough planning. The rest is the good bit.
6: There is plenty to look forward to on the Isle of Wight this week. On Tuesday evening, the Apollo Theatre in Newport screens The Misanthrope, a sharp and stylish stage production starring Sandra Oh, starting at 7 in the evening. It is a great excuse for a night out in the heart of Newport. Then on Sunday, head to the historic shores of Osborne Beach in East Cowes for a very special outdoor performance. The Dippers brings to life the lost stories of the Victorian women who guided bathers into the sea, featuring costumed storytelling, live music and a purpose-built bathing machine. Performances are at 11:30 in the morning and 12:30 in the afternoon, and it is suitable for all ages. Outdoor show access is included with standard admission to Osborne House and free for English Heritage members. Wild swimmers are very welcome to bring their kit and take a dip before or after the show.
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1: Crossing news for the Isle of Wight. The Hover Travel hovercraft between Southsea and Ryde is operating on time with no issues. Whitelink car ferries on the Portsmouth to Fishbourne and Lymington to Yarmouth routes are running to timetable, as is the fast passenger catamaran between Portsmouth Harbour and Ryde Pierhead. If you are travelling with Red Funnel, please check their website directly for the latest on car ferry and red jet services before you travel. Out on the water, the Met Office coastal forecast for the waters around the Isle of Wight shows a northwest wind of force 3 or 4, with seas moderate at first, becoming smooth or slight. In plain terms, conditions are easing, and it should be a fairly comfortable crossing for most people today.
2: Here are the tide times for Ryde on the Isle of Wight. Low tide is at 18 minutes past 10 this morning. High tide follows at 20 minutes past 5 this afternoon. There is then a low tide at 10 minutes past 11 tonight. Tomorrow, Monday, brings a high tide at 20 past 4 in the afternoon, with a low tide at 10 past 9 in the morning before that. Now for the weather. It is a fine autumn morning here on the Isle of Wight. Sunny spells are already brightening things up, and today is shaping up to be a lovely dry day. Cloud will build a little through the morning and into the afternoon, but rain chances are very low indeed, well under 10% for most of the day. Temperatures will climb to around 20 degrees Celsius, and winds will be light, around 9 to 11 miles per hour. A good day for the beach or a coastal walk. Tonight will be clear and chilly, dropping to around 13 degrees. Tomorrow, Monday, looks even better, with wall-to-wall sunshine, very light winds, and a high of 21 degrees Celsius. An excellent day to get out and explore the island.
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1: This time we explore a shadier side of island life, the age of the smugglers. During the 17th and 18th centuries, smuggling was a way of life along much of the English coastline, and the Isle of Wight was no exception. High taxes on goods such as tea, brandy, tobacco, and silk made these items extremely valuable if they could be brought ashore without the knowledge of the customs officers. With its many quiet coves, hidden inlets, and close proximity to France, the island offered ideal conditions for this illicit trade. Smuggling on the island was not the work of a few isolated criminals, but often involved entire communities. Fishermen, farmers, and even some local officials were known to take part, either directly moving goods or turning a blind eye in exchange for a share of the profits. Small rowing boats would slip out under cover of darkness to meet larger vessels waiting offshore, transferring barrels and packages that would then be hidden in caves, cellars, or specially built hiding places within local buildings. Some of the coves along the southern coast of the island became particularly notorious for this activity, their steep cliffs and narrow paths making them difficult for customs officers to patrol effectively. Goods brought ashore would often be moved quickly inland under cover of night, hidden in farm outbuildings or church crypts until they could be safely distributed and sold. The authorities did try to crack down on the trade, stationing customs officers and revenue cutters around the island's coastline. However, the smugglers were often better organized and more familiar with the terrain than those trying to catch them. There are numerous recorded stories of daring escapes, secret signals using lanterns to warn of approaching officers, and even occasional violent clashes between smuggling gangs and the authorities. One well-documented figure from this era was a smuggler known locally for operating extensively along the island's coast, using an elaborate network of contacts and hiding places to move contraband inland. Stories of his exploits, some no doubt exaggerated over the years, became part of local folklore, passed down through generations of island families. By the 19th century, changes in tax policy gradually reduced the profitability of smuggling, and improved coastal patrols made the risks far greater than the rewards. The trade slowly declined, though it never entirely vanished from local memory. Many of the caves, cellars, and coastal paths once used by smugglers can still be explored today, and the stories of this secretive chapter continue to capture the imagination of visitors and islanders alike. The smuggling era offers a fascinating glimpse into a time when the Isle of Wight's isolation and rugged coastline were not just scenic features, but practical tools in a very real and often dangerous trade.
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0: This time, we travel back much further than usual, all the way to the age of the dinosaurs. The Isle of Wight holds a rather remarkable title, often described as the dinosaur capital of Great Britain. This is thanks to the island's unique geology, particularly along its southern coastline, where crumbling cliffs continually expose layers of rock dating back around 125 million years to a period known as the Early Cretaceous. These cliffs are made up of sediments that were once part of ancient river systems and floodplains, environments that were teeming with life during the age of the dinosaurs. Over millions of years, the remains of creatures that lived, died, and were buried in these sediments gradually turned to stone, preserving an extraordinary record of prehistoric life. Fossil hunting on the island became a serious pursuit as far back as the 1800s, when early paleontologists began to recognize the significance of what was being uncovered. Among the most famous discoveries was a creature named Iguanodon, one of the first dinosaurs ever formally identified anywhere in the world. Remains found on the island contributed significantly to scientific understanding of this species during the early days of paleontology as a discipline. Since then, numerous other species have been identified from fossils found along the island's coast, including large predatory dinosaurs related to species found elsewhere in the world, as well as various plant-eating dinosaurs, ancient crocodile relatives, and ancient marine reptiles. The island has also produced significant finds of fossilized plants and even dinosaur footprints, preserved in what was once soft mud and later turned to solid rock. What makes the Isle of Wight so special for fossil hunting today is the ongoing process of coastal erosion. As cliffs continue to crumble and fall due to weather and wave action, new fossils are constantly being exposed along the shoreline, particularly after storms. This means that, unlike many fossil sites around the world, discoveries here are still being made regularly, sometimes by amateur enthusiasts walking along the beach rather than professional scientists. This ongoing process has led to a thriving culture of fossil hunting on the island, with organized walks and expert guidance, helping visitors learn how to spot fossils safely, while also understanding the importance of leaving significant scientific finds to be properly recorded and studied. The dinosaur heritage of the Isle of Wight connects visitors directly to an almost unimaginable stretch of time, allowing anyone walking along these beaches the chance to encounter physical evidence of a world that existed many millions of years before humans ever set foot on the island. If you are looking for something to do tomorrow evening, Ventnor Arts Club in the heart of Ventnor has a treat in store. The Ventnor Film Society is screening the feel-good French comedy Oh My Goodness on Monday at 7:30 in the evening. Five eccentric nuns enter a grueling bicycle race to save their retirement home, with slapstick, convent rivalries, and sunny French countryside all along the way. It is warm, funny, and wonderfully daft. Tickets are available from the Arts Club.
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1: This time, we explore the turbulent centuries following the end of Roman rule, when new settlers and raiders shaped the future of the Isle of Wight. After Roman authority in Britain collapsed during the 5th century, the Isle of Wight, like much of southern England, saw waves of new settlers arriving from across the North Sea. According to early historical sources, the island was settled by a Germanic people known as the Jutes, distinct from the Angles and Saxons who settled other parts of Britain during this period. This gave the island a somewhat distinct cultural identity in the early medieval period, separate in some ways from the neighbouring mainland kingdoms. The island became known during this era by the name Wight, from which its modern name eventually developed. It functioned for a time as its own small kingdom, with local rulers overseeing its affairs, before eventually being absorbed into the larger and more powerful kingdom of Wessex during the 7th century. This process was not always peaceful, and historical accounts describe military campaigns aimed at bringing the island firmly under Wessex control. Christianity also arrived on the island during this period, spreading gradually as missionaries worked to convert the local population from earlier pagan beliefs. This religious transformation would shape island life for centuries to come, with early churches and monastic sites beginning to appear across the landscape. Then, from the late 8th century onwards, a new and far more disruptive threat began to appear along the coastline, the Vikings. The Isle of Wight, exposed and accessible from the sea, became a target for repeated Viking raids over the following two centuries. These raids were often sudden and violent, with longships appearing off the coast, warriors coming ashore to seize goods, livestock, and captives before departing just as quickly. At times, Viking forces used the island not just as a raiding target, but as a base of operations, overwintering here between campaigns elsewhere along the English coast. This meant that for periods during the 9th and 10th centuries, the island existed under considerable threat and disruption, with local communities forced to adapt to the ever-present danger of attack from the sea. Historical records describe occasions when Viking fleets specifically targeted the island as a staging point, using its position in the channel as a convenient base before launching further raids along the southern English coastline. Local resistance and the broader military efforts of the Kingdom of Wessex eventually helped push back against these incursions, though the threat of Viking raids remained a feature of island life for generations. This turbulent period, often overshadowed by the more famous later chapters of island history, played a crucial role in shaping the identity and defences of the Isle of Wight, laying groundwork for the fortifications and strategic thinking that would continue to influence the island for centuries to come. A lovely Sunday is shaping up across the Isle of Wight today. The morning is starting cloudy and cool, around 16 degrees Celsius, but the cloud will thin out from around 9 in the morning to give sunny spells through the middle of the day, with temperatures climbing to a very pleasant 20 or 21 degrees Celsius by the afternoon. Rain is not expected, and winds are light, so it is a great day to get outside. With the sun coming through nicely as the morning moves on, a walk along the clifftop path above Ventnor is a wonderful way to make the most of it, with fine sea views stretching out to the south. Then later in the afternoon, as it stays warm and bright, the sandy beach at Sandown is a lovely spot to settle in and enjoy that autumn sunshine while it lasts.
0: There is plenty to look forward to on the Isle of Wight this week. On Tuesday evening, the Apollo Theatre in Newport screens The Misanthrope, a sharp and stylish stage production starring Sandra Oh, starting at 7 in the evening. It is a great excuse for a night out in the heart of Newport. Then on Sunday, head to the historic shores of Osborne Beach in East Cowes for a very special outdoor performance. The Dippers brings to life the lost stories of the Victorian women who guided bathers into the sea, featuring costumed storytelling, live music, and a purpose-built bathing machine. Performances are at 11:30 in the morning and 12:30 in the afternoon, and it is suitable for all ages. Outdoor show access is included with standard admission to Osborne House and free for English Heritage members. Wild swimmers are very welcome to bring their kit and take a dip before or after the show.
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1: Crossing news for the Isle of Wight. The Hover Travel hovercraft between Southsea and Ryde is running on time with no issues. Whitelink car ferries on the Portsmouth to Fishbourne and Lymington to Yarmouth routes are operating to timetable. And the fast passenger catamaran between Portsmouth Harbour and Ryde Pierhead is running normally too. We were unable to confirm the current status of Red Funnel car ferries or Red Jet, so if you are travelling with them, please check their website before you head to the port. Out on the water, the Met Office coastal forecast for the waters around the Isle of Wight shows a southwest wind of force 5 or 6 with seas moderate. In plain terms, there is a decent wind blowing, and the crossing may feel a little lively, but it should be perfectly manageable for most people travelling on the ferries today.
0: Here are the tide times for Ryde on the Isle of Wight. Low tide is at 18 minutes past 10 this morning. High tide follows at 20 minutes past 5 this afternoon. There is then a low tide at 10 minutes past 11 tonight. Tomorrow, Monday, brings a high tide at 20 past 4 in the afternoon, with a low tide at 10 past 9 in the morning before that. Now for the weather. It is a fine autumn morning here on the Isle of Wight. Sunny spells are already brightening things up, and today is shaping up to be a lovely dry day. Cloud will build a little through the morning and into the afternoon, but rain chances are very low indeed, well under 10% for most of the day. Temperatures will climb to around 20 degrees Celsius and winds will be light, around 9 to 11 miles per hour. A good day for the beach or a coastal walk. Tonight will be clear and chilly, dropping to around 13 degrees. Tomorrow, Monday, looks even better, with wall-to-wall sunshine, very light winds, and a high of 21 degrees Celsius. An excellent day to get out and explore the island.
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0: This time we turn to one of the most dramatic chapters of the 20th century, when the Isle of Wight found itself on the front line of the Second World War, given its position just off the south coast of England, directly facing occupied Europe across the Channel. The island held enormous strategic importance throughout the conflict. Its proximity to France meant it was often among the first parts of Britain to see enemy aircraft during raids, and it endured sustained bombing throughout the war, particularly targeting its factories, radar stations, and naval facilities. The island was home to significant industrial output supporting the war effort. Factories on the island produced flying boats and other aircraft components, while shipyards contributed vessels and equipment to the wider naval campaign. This made the island a valuable target for enemy bombers, and towns across the island suffered considerable damage during air raids, with civilian casualties alongside the military toll. The island also played a quieter but equally important role in Britain's early warning systems. Radar stations built along the coastline helped detect incoming aircraft, giving crucial extra minutes of warning before raids arrived. These stations were themselves frequently targeted by enemy bombers, precisely because of how vital they had become to Britain's defences. Perhaps the most remarkable wartime story connected to the island, however, is the development of Pluto, an ingenious project whose name stood for pipeline under the ocean. As Allied forces prepared for the D-Day landings in June of 1944, military planners faced an enormous logistical challenge. Any invasion force landing in Normandy would require a constant and reliable supply of fuel to keep vehicles, aircraft, and equipment moving. Yet, conventional oil tankers crossing the channel would be dangerously vulnerable to enemy attack and unpredictable weather. The solution was as bold as it was inventive, laying flexible pipelines directly across the seabed of the English Channel, allowing fuel to be pumped continuously from Britain straight to the invading forces in France. The Isle of Wight became a key location in this project, chosen partly for its relatively short distance across the Channel to the French coast, and partly for its existing infrastructure and relative security compared to more exposed stretches of coastline. Engineers developed specialised flexible pipes, along with purpose-built pumping stations disguised to avoid drawing the attention of enemy reconnaissance. On the island, one such pumping station was cleverly concealed to resemble an ordinary seaside cottage, complete with a cover story to protect the secrecy of the entire operation. This kind of careful disguise was typical of the length taken to keep the project hidden from German intelligence. The pipelines themselves were laid using specially adapted cable laying ships, unwinding great lengths of pipe directly onto the seabed as they crossed the channel. It was an extraordinarily complex engineering task, carried out under the constant threat of discovery and attack, and it represented one of the great unsung technical achievements of the entire war effort. Once operational, Pluto helped supply vital fuel to Allied forces advancing through France following the D-Day landings, reducing reliance on vulnerable tanker convoys and helping sustain the pace of the advance across Europe. While the pipeline system faced its share of technical challenges and interruptions, it stands as a remarkable example of wartime ingenuity, developed and operated in considerable secrecy right here on the Isle of Wight. After the war, physical traces of these operations gradually faded from view, though some remnants and memorials remain today for those interested in exploring this hidden layer of the island's history. The story of Pluto offers a striking reminder that behind the island's now peaceful and picturesque coastline lies a history of remarkable ingenuity, sacrifice, and quiet determination during one of the most challenging periods in modern history.
1: If I'm going out on my new paddleboard, the last thing I'm taking is my phone, right? Buoyancy aid, fine, but mobile? My whole life's on that phone. Why would I risk losing it in the... Coast Guard! Help!
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1: Phone. 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
3: In an emergency at the coast, call 999 and ask for the Coast Guard. And please, respect the water.
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5: 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Many of the best island visits combine one headline destination with something smaller nearby. A village, walk, beach, or viewpoint. The island is only about 22.5 miles long, but its east, west, north, and south coasts have noticeably different characters. Use geography to plan the day. 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If the day starts going off plan, that may be the moment it becomes memorable. That should save you time for the thing you came here to do. Enjoy the island.
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0: Here's something for you. Isle of Wight Tourist Radio, home of the island's own seven wonders. There's Ride, where you can walk. Cows, which you cannot milk. Needles, you cannot thread. Fresh water, you cannot drink. Newport, you cannot bottle. And Lake, where you won't get your feet wet. Seven wonders, one island, and only one station telling you all about it. This is Isle of Wight Tourist Radio.
1: How many people actually live on the Isle of Wight compared with how many people visit every year? The difference might surprise you. The island has a permanent population of only around 140,000 people. That's roughly the number of people who call the Isle of Wight home all year round. But compare that with tourism. Around 2.5 million visits are made to the island each year, so over the course of a year, the island receives around 18 visitor trips for every person who actually lives here. And during the busiest summer weeks, you can certainly notice the difference. The ferries get busier, the beaches fill up, the attractions come alive, and the island's population can feel considerably larger than it does during the winter. Tourism has been part of life here for generations. And today, millions of visits are still made to an island that's home to only around 140,000 people. So if you're listening while you're here on holiday, you're part of a very large club.
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0: Here is a nice bit of local trivia for you. The village of Knighton on the southern coast of the island is actually pronounced the same as the word Knighton, just like a medieval knight. That in itself causes enough confusion for visitors, but here is where it gets interesting. There is also another separate place on the island simply called Knighton. So islanders came up with their own way of telling the two apart in conversation. For the village, they say it softly, Knighton, the same way you would say the word for a knight. But for the other place, they add a little extra emphasis at the front, saying Coo Knighton, just so everyone knows which one they mean. Two places, two very similar sounding names, and a small piece of island logic to keep it all straight.
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0: Crossing news for the Isle of Wight. The Hover Travel hovercraft between Southsea and Ryde is running on time with no issues. White Link car ferries on the Portsmouth to Fishbourne and Lymington to Yarmouth routes are operating to timetable. And the fast passenger catamaran between Portsmouth Harbour and Ryde Pierhead is running normally too. We were unable to confirm the current status of Red Funnel car ferries or Red Jet, so if you are travelling with them, please check their website before you head to the port. Out on the water, the Met Office coastal forecast for the waters around the Isle of Wight shows a southwest wind of force 5 or 6 with seas moderate. In plain terms, there is a decent wind blowing, and the crossing may feel a little lively, but it should be perfectly manageable for most people travelling on the ferries today.
2: Here are the tide times for Ryde on the Isle of Wight. Low tide is at 18 minutes past 10 this morning. High tide follows at 20 minutes past 5 this afternoon. There is then a low tide at 10 minutes past 11 tonight. Tomorrow, Monday, brings a high tide at 20 past 4 in the afternoon, with a low tide at 10 past 9 in the morning before that. Now for the weather. It is a fine autumn morning here on the Isle of Wight. Sunny spells are already brightening things up, and today is shaping up to be a lovely dry day. Cloud will build a little through the morning and into the afternoon, but rain chances are very low indeed, well under 10% for most of the day. Temperatures will climb to around 20 degrees Celsius and winds will be light, around 9 to 11 miles per hour. A good day for the beach or a coastal walk. Tonight will be clear and chilly, dropping to around 13 degrees. Tomorrow, Monday, looks even better, with wall-to-wall sunshine, very light winds, and a high of 21 degrees Celsius. An excellent day to get out and explore the island.
3: Today's practical island question is a visitor's guide to Yarmouth. The island is only about 22 and a half miles long, but its east, west, north and south coasts have noticeably different characters. Yarmouth is compact, historic and already worth exploring if you've just stepped off the Lymington ferry. It also makes an excellent gateway to the rest of West Wight. Here's where the island geography matters. Use geography to plan the day. Group nearby places together rather than repeatedly crossing the island. Weather, tide and seasonal opening can alter the best plan, so keep one part of the day flexible. Many of the best island visits combine one headline destination with something smaller nearby, a village, walk, beach or viewpoint. If the day starts going off the plan, that may be the moment it becomes memorable. Consider yourself briefed. Now go and have a good day.
2: There is plenty to look forward to on the Isle of Wight this week. On Tuesday evening, the Apollo Theatre in Newport screens The Misanthrope, a sharp and stylish stage production starring Sandra Oh, starting at 7 in the evening. It is a great excuse for a night out in the heart of Newport. Then on Sunday, head to the historic shores of Osborne Beach in East Cowes for a very special outdoor performance. The Dippers brings to life the lost stories of the Victorian women who guided bathers into the sea, featuring costumed storytelling, live music, and a purpose-built bathing machine. Performances are at 11:30 in the morning and 12:30 in the afternoon, and it is suitable for all ages. Outdoor show access is included with standard admission to Osborne House and free for English Heritage members. Wild swimmers are very welcome to bring their kit and take a dip before or after the show.
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1: If you're getting a ferry to the Isle of Wight, there is a good chance your journey may take you through Lymington on the mainland, and it is well worth knowing that this pretty little town has plenty to offer if you find yourself with some time to spare before your crossing. Lymington is a historic market town with roots going back many centuries, and its character still reflects that long history today. The town grew up around its harbour, and this maritime feel remains very much part of its charm. Wandering down toward the water, you will find a working harbour lined with boats of all shapes and sizes, from small sailing dinghies to larger yachts, giving the whole area a relaxed nautical atmosphere that makes for a lovely stroll, whatever the weather. The High Street is well worth a wander too, lined with a pleasant mix of independent shops, cafes and traditional buildings, many dating back to the Georgian period. If your timing happens to line up with a Saturday, you may well come across the town's long-running street market, which has been held here for centuries and brings a lively buzz to the High Street. For those interested in nature, Lymington sits right on the edge of an area of salt marshes and coastal wetlands. These marshes are home to a wide variety of bird life, and a walk along the seawall paths offers lovely open views out across the water. It is a peaceful spot, and a nice way to stretch your legs if you have an hour or two before your ferry departs. Whether you have 20 minutes or a few hours to spare, Lymington makes a pleasant stop on the way to or from the island. A short walk around the harbour, a browse along the High Street, or a quiet sit looking out over the water are all simple ways to make good use of your time here.
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If you're travelling to the Isle of Wight via Portsmouth, you will find yourself passing through a city with a long and fascinating relationship with the sea, and one that is well worth exploring if you have some time before your crossing. Portsmouth has been closely tied to naval history for centuries, and this heritage is visible almost everywhere you look around the harbour area. The waterfront itself makes for a wonderful place to walk, with wide open views across the water and a steady stream of vessels coming and going, from naval ships to ferries and pleasure boats, giving the whole area a real sense of maritime life in motion. One of the most recognisable sights in the city is the tall harbourside tower that rises high above the waterfront, offering sweeping views out across the water toward the island and beyond on a clear day. Even if you do not have time to go up, it makes for a striking landmark to admire from below and a handy point of reference as you find your way around the harbour area. The older part of the city, often referred to locally as Old Portsmouth, is well worth a wander too. Here you will find narrow cobbled streets, historic fortifications, and a lovely stretch of waterfront promenade with views out toward the harbour entrance. This area has a real sense of history, with buildings and sea defences dating back several centuries, reflecting the city's long-standing importance in coastal defence. For those with a bit more time, the city is also home to a significant collection of historic ships and naval heritage sites, offering a fascinating look into centuries of maritime history. Even a short visit to this part of the waterfront gives a real sense of just how central the sea has always been to the story of this city. Away from the harbour, the city centre offers a good mix of shopping streets, parks and green spaces, making for a pleasant way to spend an hour or two if you would rather stay away from the water for a while. There are also several pleasant spaces near the seafront,

0: the day, with temperatures climbing to a very pleasant 20 or 21 degrees Celsius by the afternoon. Rain is not expected, and winds are light, so it is a great day to get outside. With the sun coming through nicely as the morning moves on, a walk along the clifftop path above Ventnor is a wonderful way to make the most of it, with fine sea views stretching out to the south. Then later in the afternoon, as it stays warm and bright, the sandy beach at Sandown is a lovely spot to settle in and enjoy that autumn sunshine while it lasts.
1: Forget the enormous checklist. Let's make a visitor's guide to Bembridge simple. Many of the best island visits combine one headline destination with something smaller nearby, a village, walk, beach or viewpoint. Bembridge mixes village, harbour and coast. The tide can transform the harbour scene, so the same viewpoint can look remarkably different a few hours later. There's another detail visitors often miss. The island is only about 22.5 miles long, but its east, west, north and south coasts have noticeably different characters. Weather, tide and seasonal opening can alter the best plan, so keep one part of the day flexible. Use geography to plan the day. Group nearby places together rather than repeatedly crossing the island. Give yourself enough spare time to stop when something catches your eye. Do that, and you've got a day that feels like a holiday rather than a timetable.
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1: Crossing news for the Isle of Wight. The Hover Travel hovercraft between Southsea and Ryde is running on time with no issues. Wight Link car ferries on the Portsmouth to Fishbourne and Lymington to Yarmouth routes are operating to timetable, and the fast passenger catamaran between Portsmouth Harbour and Ryde Pier Head is running normally too. Out on the water, the Met Office coastal forecast for the waters around the Isle of Wight shows winds easing to a northwest force 3 or 4, with seas moderate at first and becoming slight through the day. In plain terms, it is a much calmer picture than yesterday, and the crossing should feel quite settled and comfortable for most people travelling today.
2: Here are the tide times for Ryde on the Isle of Wight. Low tide is at 18 minutes past 10 this morning. High tide follows at 20 minutes past 5 this afternoon. There is then a low tide at 10 minutes past 11 tonight. Tomorrow, Monday, brings a high tide at 20 past 4 in the afternoon, with a low tide at 10 past 9 in the morning before that. Now for the weather. It is a fine autumn morning here on the Isle of Wight. Sunny spells are already brightening things up, and today is shaping up to be a lovely dry day. Cloud will build a little through the morning and into the afternoon, but rain chances are very low indeed, well under 10% for most of the day. Temperatures will climb to around 20 degrees Celsius, and winds will be light, around 9 to 11 miles per hour. A good day for the beach or a coastal walk. Tonight will be clear and chilly, dropping to around 13 degrees. Tomorrow, Monday, looks even better, with wall-to-wall sunshine, very light winds, and a high of 21 degrees Celsius. An excellent day to get out and explore the island.
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7: If your journey to the Isle of Wight brings you through Southampton, you will find yourself in a city with a long and fascinating maritime history, and one well worth a little exploring if you find yourself with time to spare. Southampton has been an important port for many centuries, and its story is closely tied to some of the most famous voyages in maritime history. This was the departure point for numerous significant ocean crossings over the years, and the city's waterfront still carries a strong sense of that seafaring heritage today. Walking along the water, it is easy to imagine the scale of activity that has passed through this port over the generations. The city still retains sections of its medieval town walls, among the most complete examples remaining in the country, and a walk along these old fortifications offers a lovely way to combine a bit of history with a pleasant outdoor stroll. Several of the old gateways and towers remain standing, giving a real sense of how the city would once have looked centuries ago, long before it grew into the busy modern port it is today. For those interested in the city's maritime story, there are museums and heritage sites dotted around the city centre that tell the story of Southampton's long connection to shipping and seafaring, including its role in some of the most famous ocean liner voyages of the past. Even a short visit to this part of the city offers a fascinating glimpse into just how significant this port has been over the years. The city centre itself offers a wide range of shopping streets, parks and open spaces, making it easy to fill an hour or two comfortably, whether you fancy a browse through the shops or simply a relaxed walk through one of the green spaces near the centre. There are also several pleasant waterside areas where you can sit and watch the harbour activity, a nice way to unwind before or after your crossing. Whether you have a short stopover or a longer wait before your ferry, Southampton offers a good mix of history, greenery and everyday city life to enjoy. A stroll along the old town walls, a wander through the waterfront area, or simply a relaxed sit somewhere pleasant near the water are all easy ways to make good use of your time in the city.
2: There is plenty to look forward to on the Isle of Wight this week. On Tuesday evening, the Apollo Theatre in Newport screens The Misanthrope, a sharp and stylish stage production starring Sandra Oh, starting at 7 in the evening. It is a great excuse for a night out in the heart of Newport. Then on Sunday, head to the historic shores of Osborne Beach in East Cowes for a very special outdoor performance. The Dippers brings to life the lost stories of the Victorian women who guided bathers into the sea, featuring costumed storytelling, live music and a purpose-built bathing machine. Performances are at 11:30 in the morning and 12:30 in the afternoon, and it is suitable for all ages. Outdoor show access is included with standard admission to Osborne House and free for English Heritage members. Wild swimmers are very welcome to bring their kit and take a dip before or after the show.
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0: Here's an extraordinary thought. There was a time when this little island was, quite literally, home to one of the most powerful people in the world. Queen Victoria and Prince Albert bought the Osborne estate near East Cowes in 1845. They wanted somewhere private, a place away from the formality of London and Windsor, where they could spend time together as a family. They loved the Isle of Wight, and Osborne became one of Queen Victoria's favourite homes. But Victoria wasn't just any island resident. She was Queen of the United Kingdom, and later Empress of India. And during her reign, the British Empire grew into the largest empire the world had ever seen. At its height, it would cover around a quarter of the world's land and include roughly a quarter of the world's population. And for significant periods of the year, the woman at the centre of that enormous empire was right here, on the Isle of Wight. Osborne wasn't simply somewhere Victoria came for the occasional holiday. She used it for more than 50 years. Kings and queens visited her here. Government ministers came to see her. Official papers and correspondence followed the Queen across the Solent. So decisions, discussions and conversations concerning events around the world took place inside a house in East Cowes. There's even a reminder of Victoria's fascination with India inside Osborne. The spectacular Durbar Room was completed in the 1890s with elaborate decoration inspired by India. Victoria never actually visited India herself, but in 1876 she was given the title Empress of India. By the final years of her reign, Britain's influence stretched across the globe, from Canada and the Caribbean to Africa, India, Australia and beyond, all connected in one way or another to a monarch who regularly woke up looking across the Solent from the Isle of Wight. Queen Victoria eventually died at Osborne House on the 22nd of January 1901. She had spent more than half a century coming to the island. So next time you pass Osborne, it's worth remembering that this wasn't simply a royal holiday home. For part of the Victorian age, one of the most powerful people on earth was living right here on the Isle of Wight. And for a little while at least, the centre of a global empire could be found in East Cowes.
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2: Today's practical island question is a visitor's guide to Newport. The island is only about 22.5 miles long, but its east, west, north and south coasts have noticeably different characters. Newport is the island's practical centre, as well as a historic market town. It is useful for buses and Central Island exploring, with Carisbrook immediately to the west. The useful trick is to plan around what changes. 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Group nearby places together rather than repeatedly crossing the island. 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
0: Crossing news for the Isle of Wight. The Hover Travel hovercraft between Southsea and Ryde is running on time with no issues. Wight Link car ferries on the Portsmouth to Fishbourne and Lymington to Yarmouth routes are operating to timetable. And the fast passenger catamaran between Portsmouth Harbour and Ryde Pier Head is running normally too. Out on the water, the Met Office coastal forecast for the waters around the Isle of Wight shows winds easing to a northwest force 3 or 4, with seas moderate at first and becoming slight through the day. In plain terms, it is a much calmer picture than yesterday, and the crossing should feel quite settled and comfortable for most people travelling today.
4: Here are the tide times for Ryde on the Isle of Wight. Low tide is at 18 minutes past 10 this morning. High tide follows at 20 minutes past 5 this afternoon. There is then a low tide at 10 minutes past 11 tonight. Tomorrow, Monday, brings a high tide at 20 past 4 in the afternoon, with a low tide at 10 past 9 in the morning before that. Now for the weather. It is a fine autumn morning here on the Isle of Wight. Sunny spells are already brightening things up, and today is shaping up to be a lovely dry day. Cloud will build a little through the morning and into the afternoon, but rain chances are very low indeed, well under 10% for most of the day. Temperatures will climb to around 20 degrees Celsius, and winds will be light, around 9 to 11 miles per hour. A good day for the beach or a coastal walk. Tonight will be clear and chilly, dropping to around 13 degrees. Tomorrow, Monday, looks even better, with wall-to-wall sunshine, very light winds, and a high of 21 degrees Celsius. An excellent day to get out and explore the island.
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0: 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You are listening to Isle of Wight Tourist Radio, your audio guide for everything happening on the island today. Whatever you have got planned, whether it is a walk along the coast, a day out with the family, or just relaxing and taking in the views, we are here with you. Coming up, we have got the latest weather, today's tides, and a few island stories along the way. So sit back, enjoy the ride, and have a great day on the Isle of Wight.
1: Did you know that trains have been travelling along Ryde Pier for well over 100 years? And the story actually begins with horses. Ryde Pier opened in the early 1800s and became an important gateway to the Isle of Wight. But there was a problem. The pier was long. Passengers arriving by boat still had quite a journey before they reached the railway into the rest of the island. So, in 1864, a tramway opened along the pier. And those first trams weren't powered by electricity or even steam. They were pulled by horses. For arriving holidaymakers, it made getting from the end of the pier much easier. Over the following years, different forms of power were tried. There were experiments with steam, and eventually electric trams appeared. But in 1880, something even more important happened. A proper railway was built along the pier. This meant trains from the island's railway network could travel right out to the pierhead. Passengers arriving by boat could step off, walk to the station, and continue their journey by train. And remarkably, that railway is still there today. The old pier tramway continued alongside it for many years. It eventually used small petrol-powered rail cars before finally closing in 1969. But the main railway survived. By then, much of the Isle of Wight's railway network had disappeared. The remaining line from Ryde to Shanklin was converted to electric power, and for many years it became famous for using former London Underground trains. Today, modern electric trains make the journey, but the basic idea remains exactly the same. Arrive at the end of Ryde Pier, step onto a train, and travel straight onto the island. So, next time you're standing at Ryde Pierhead, take a look at the railway beside you. Trains have been making that journey along the pier since 1880, more than a century of island railway history, running right out over the sea. If you are looking for something to do tomorrow evening, Ventnor Arts Club in the heart of Ventnor has a treat in store. The Ventnor Film Society is screening the feel-good French comedy Oh My Goodness on Monday at 7:30 in the evening. Five eccentric nuns enter a grueling bicycle race to save their retirement home with slapstick, convent rivalries, and sunny French countryside all along the way. It is warm, funny, and wonderfully daft. Tickets are available from the Arts Club.
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0: Now let's take a closer look at one of the Isle of Wight's most exciting secrets. Smuggling. That is right. Hundreds of years ago, this beautiful island was not just famous for its beaches and countryside. It was also a hot spot for smugglers, sneaking around in the dead of night with boats full of secret cargo. So what exactly is a smuggler? Well, a long, long time ago, back in the 1700s and 1800s, the government charged a lot of extra money, called tax, on things like tea, brandy, silk, and tobacco, if they were brought into the country from abroad. Some clever and slightly cheeky islanders decided they did not much fancy paying that tax, so instead they'd sail out under the cover of darkness, meet boats from France in secret, and bring the goods ashore without telling anyone. Imagine that, sneaking barrels of brandy and bundles of tea up quiet little beaches in the pitch black, with only the moon and the stars to see by. The Isle of Wight was absolutely perfect for this kind of mischief. It has loads of hidden coves, tucked away beaches, and secret little inlets where boats could slip in without being spotted. Smugglers would row their goods ashore, then use pack horses and carts to whisk everything away into the countryside, hiding it in caves, cellars, and even church crypts until it was safe to sell. There are some brilliant stories still told about this today. Local legend says that some smugglers used secret tunnels to move their goods right under the noses of the authorities. Other tales talk about smugglers using lanterns to send signals between the shore and the boats out at sea. A bit like a secret code, flashing messages in the dark. Of course, not everyone was happy about it. The government sent officers called excise men, whose whole job was to catch smugglers in the act. It became a real game of cat and mouse, with smugglers using every trick they could think of to outwit them. Some even disguised barrels as something else entirely, or hid contraband inside innocent-looking carts of hay or vegetables. Local folklore is full of tales about mysterious lights bobbing along the cliffs at night, ghostly figures said to be smugglers who never quite made their final escape, and secret passageways said to run beneath old island pubs and cottages. Nobody can quite prove whether every story is true, but that is part of the fun. True rumours from the world's most haunted island. So, next time you are wandering along the Isle of Wight coastline, looking out at a quiet, pretty little cove, have a think. Hundreds of years ago, that very same spot might have seen smugglers rowing ashore in the moonlight, hearts pounding, cargo hidden, hoping not to get caught. Keep your eyes open too. Who knows what secrets are still hiding in the caves and cliffs around the island, just waiting to be discovered.
1: Ride makes an entrance. A long pier, a broad beach, and several forms of transport meeting, almost on the same patch of seafront. Use geography to plan the day. Group nearby places together, rather than repeatedly crossing the island. The best approach is to choose the experience you actually want, then keep nearby alternatives in mind. On a compact island, a change of plan does not have to become a lost day. Here's where the island geography matters. Weather, tide, and seasonal opening can alter the best plan, so keep one part of the day flexible. Many of the best island visits combine one headline destination with something smaller nearby. A village, walk, beach, or viewpoint. The island is only about 22.5 miles long, but its east, west, north, and south coasts have noticeably different characters. Give yourself enough spare time to stop when something catches your eye. That's enough planning. The rest is the good bit.
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0: A lovely Sunday is shaping up across the Isle of Wight today. The morning is starting cloudy and cool, around 16 degrees Celsius, but the cloud will thin out from around 9 in the morning to give sunny spells through the middle of the day, with temperatures climbing to a very pleasant 20 or 21 degrees Celsius by the afternoon. Rain is not expected and winds are light, so it is a great day to get outside. With the sun coming through nicely as the morning moves on, a walk along the clifftop path above Ventnor is a wonderful way to make the most of it, with fine sea views stretching out to the south. Then later in the afternoon, as it stays warm and bright, the sandy beach at Sandown is a lovely spot to settle in and enjoy that autumn sunshine while it lasts.
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2: There is plenty to look forward to on the Isle of Wight this week. On Tuesday evening, the Apollo Theatre in Newport screens The Misanthrope, a sharp and stylish stage production starring Sandra Oh, starting at 7 in the evening. It is a great excuse for a night out in the heart of Newport. Then on Sunday, head to the historic shores of Osborne Beach in East Cowes for a very special outdoor performance. The Dippers brings to life the lost stories of the Victorian women who guided bathers into the sea, featuring costumed storytelling, live music and a purpose-built bathing machine. Performances are at 11:30 in the morning and 12:30 in the afternoon, and it is suitable for all ages. Outdoor show access is included with standard admission to Osborne House and free for English Heritage members. Wild swimmers are very welcome to bring their kit and take a dip before or after the show.
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0: Crossing news for the Isle of Wight. The Hover Travel hovercraft between Southsea and Ryde is running on time with no issues. Wight Link car ferries on the Portsmouth to Fishbourne and Lymington to Yarmouth routes are operating normally. And the Wight Link fast passenger catamaran between Portsmouth Harbour and Ryde Pierhead is running to timetable too. On the water, the Met Office coastal forecast for the waters around the Isle of Wight shows winds west to northwest, force 3 to 5, easing to lighter and more variable winds later. Seas are slight to moderate, becoming smooth or slight as the day goes on. In plain terms, it is a fairly calm picture, and the crossings should feel comfortable for most people travelling today.
2: Here are the tide times for Ryde on the Isle of Wight. Low tide is at 18 minutes past 10 this morning. High tide follows at 20 minutes past 5 this afternoon. There is then a low tide at 10 minutes past 11 tonight. Tomorrow, Monday, brings a high tide at 20 past 4 in the afternoon, with a low tide at 10 past 9 in the morning before that. Now for the weather. It is a fine autumn morning here on the Isle of Wight. Sunny spells are already brightening things up, and today is shaping up to be a lovely dry day. Cloud will build a little through the morning and into the afternoon, but rain chances are very low indeed, well under 10% for most of the day. Temperatures will climb to around 20 degrees Celsius, and winds will be light, around 9 to 11 miles per hour. A good day for the beach or a coastal walk. Tonight will be clear and chilly, dropping to around 13 degrees. Tomorrow, Monday, looks even better, with wall-to-wall sunshine, very light winds, and a high of 21 degrees Celsius. An excellent day to get out and explore the island.

0: If I'm going out on my new paddleboard, the last thing I'm taking is my phone, right? 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But mobile? My whole life's on that phone. Why would I risk losing it in the... Coast Guard, help!
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3: In an emergency at the coast, call 999 and ask for the Coast Guard. And please, respect the water.
4: Here is another look at smugglers and the secret places right here on the Isle of Wight where their story played out. Hundreds of years ago, this island was a smuggler's paradise. Hidden coves, quiet beaches, and wild stretches of coastline made it the perfect place to land secret cargo under cover of darkness. And some of those very same spots are still here today, waiting for you to explore. One of the most famous smuggling spots was Brading Haven on the eastern side of the island. Long ago, this area was much wetter and marshier than it is today, full of creeks and hidden channels, perfect for slipping a small boat in without anyone noticing. Down on the south coast, the village of Chale and the wild stretch of coastline near Blackgang were notorious for smuggling too. This part of the island has always been rugged and remote, with steep cliffs and rough seas, which made it brilliant for landing goods secretly, but absolutely terrifying for sailors caught out in a storm. In fact, so many ships were wrecked along this coast that some old stories claim local smugglers would deliberately lure ships onto the rocks with false lights, though historians still argue about how much of that is true and how much is just a spooky old legend. Over on the west side of the island, around Freshwater and Mottiston, quiet bays and hidden inlets made perfect smuggling territory. Mottiston, in particular, has old tales of tunnels and hiding places connected to the local manor house, said to have been used to stash smuggled goods before they were moved further inland. Ventnor, too, has its share of smuggling stories. Underneath the town, there are old cellars and passageways, and local legend says some were used to hide contraband, moving it from the shoreline right into the heart of the town without anyone official ever noticing. And let us not forget Bonchurch, a tiny picturesque village nearby, which also has whispered tales of secret landings and hidden stashes tucked away in its old cottages. What is brilliant about all these places is that you can still visit them today. The coves are still there. The cliffs are still wild and dramatic. And if you stand quietly on one of these beaches at dusk, it is easy to imagine how 300 years ago, this peaceful spot might have been buzzing with secret activity. Smugglers rowing ashore, barrels being rolled up the beach, and lookouts watching nervously for any sign of the excise men. So, wherever you're exploring on the Isle of Wight, from the marshes near Brading, to the cliffs above Chale, to the quiet lanes of Bonchurch, remember, you might just be walking in the footsteps of smugglers. True rumours from the world's most haunted island.
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0: Long before D-Day itself, the Isle of Wight was quietly playing one of the most important roles of the entire Second World War, and it's a story many visitors never hear. In the run-up to the Normandy landings in June 1944, the Allies faced an enormous practical problem. How do you keep an invading army supplied with fuel once it's ashore in France without relying on vulnerable tanker ships crossing the Channel? The answer was an extraordinary piece of engineering called Pluto, short for Pipeline Under the Ocean. Flexible pipelines were laid along the seabed from the Isle of Wight, near Shanklin and Sandown, all the way across to the French coast, allowing fuel to be pumped directly to the advancing troops. The island was chosen partly because of its position, jutting out into the Channel, and partly because it could be prepared in relative secrecy. Engineers developed special cable-laying techniques, some of them adapted from the telecommunications industry, to get mile after mile of pipe onto the seabed under wartime conditions. Elsewhere on the island, radar stations and observation posts, including sites like Culver Down, played their part in the wider defence of the south coast, watching the skies and the sea for any sign of enemy movement. It's a reminder that this small island, so often thought of today simply as a holiday destination, was once a genuinely strategic piece of the map, chosen again and again through history for its position guarding the approach to the English coast. Traces of that wartime story are still there, if you know where to look, from coastal fortifications to the quiet clifftop sites where crews once kept watch.
1: Forget the enormous checklist. Let's make a visitor's guide to Sandown simple. Weather, tide and seasonal opening can alter the best plan, so keep one part of the day flexible. Sandown combines a traditional sandy bay with some of the island's strongest dinosaur associations. That makes it easy to mix a beach day with something genuinely distinctive. One small decision can make this much easier. The island is only about 22.5 miles long, but its east, west, north and south coasts have noticeably different characters. Many of the best island visits combine one headline destination with something smaller nearby. A village, walk, beach or viewpoint. Use geography to plan the day. Group nearby places together rather than repeatedly crossing the island. For a visitor's guide to Sandown, current information beats habit. Check anything time-sensitive before leaving. Use the advice, then abandon the plan completely if you discover somewhere better.
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2: Crossing news for the Isle of Wight. The Hover Travel hovercraft between Southsea and Ryde is running on time with no issues. White Link car ferries on the Portsmouth to Fishbourne and Lymington to Yarmouth routes are operating normally, and the White Link fast passenger catamaran between Portsmouth Harbour and Ryde Pierhead is running to timetable too. On the water, the Met Office coastal forecast for the waters around the Isle of Wight shows winds west to northwest, force 3 to 5, easing to lighter and more variable winds later. Seas are slight to moderate, becoming smooth or slight as the day goes on. In plain terms, it is a fairly calm picture, and the crossings should feel comfortable for most people travelling today.
0: Here are the tide times for Ryde on the Isle of Wight. Low tide is at 18 minutes past 10 this morning. High tide follows at 20 minutes past 5 this afternoon. There is then a low tide at 10 minutes past 11 tonight. Tomorrow, Monday, brings a high tide at 20 past 4 in the afternoon, with a low tide at 10 past 9 in the morning before that. Now for the weather. It is a fine autumn morning here on the Isle of Wight. Sunny spells are already brightening things up, and today is shaping up to be a lovely dry day. Cloud will build a little through the morning and into the afternoon, but rain chances are very low indeed, well under 10% for most of the day. Temperatures will climb to around 20 degrees Celsius, and winds will be light, around 9 to 11 miles per hour. A good day for the beach or a coastal walk. Tonight will be clear and chilly, dropping to around 13 degrees. Tomorrow, Monday, looks even better, with wall-to-wall sunshine, very light winds, and a high of 21 degrees Celsius. An excellent day to get out and explore the island.
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2: Rising above Newport, Carisbrook Castle has watched over the Isle of Wight for close to 1,000 years, but its most dramatic chapter came in the 1600s when it briefly held a king prisoner. The castle's story begins not long after the Norman conquest, when a motte and bailey fortification was built on the site, later rebuilt in stone as the Normans strengthened their grip on the island. Over the centuries, it was extended and reinforced again and again, particularly as the threat of invasion from France and Spain grew, and it remains one of the best-preserved medieval castles in southern England. Its most famous moment came during the English Civil War. In 1647, King Charles I fled to the Isle of Wight, apparently hoping for safety, but instead found himself effectively a prisoner at Carisbrook Castle under the governor of the island. He was held there for over a year and even attempted escape more than once, on one occasion reportedly getting stuck trying to squeeze through the bars of his window. Eventually, he was moved back to the mainland, tried and executed in 1649. Long after Charles's imprisonment, the castle took on gentler roles. Queen Victoria's own daughter, Princess Beatrice, later lived there as governor of the Isle of Wight. And the castle even has its own well, famously worked by donkeys turning a wheel to draw water up from deep below the courtyard, a tradition still demonstrated today. Standing on the castle walls, looking out over the rooftops of Newport, it's easy to imagine centuries of watchmen doing exactly the same thing, keeping an eye on the island's approaches long before anyone thought of the Isle of Wight as anywhere to go on holiday.
0: There is plenty to look forward to on the Isle of Wight this week. On Tuesday evening, the Apollo Theatre in Newport screens The Misanthrope, a sharp and stylish stage production starring Sandra Oh, starting at 7 in the evening. It is a great excuse for a night out in the heart of Newport. Then on Sunday, head to the historic shores of Osborne Beach in East Cowes for a very special outdoor performance. The Dippers brings to life the lost stories of the Victorian women who guided bathers into the sea, featuring costumed storytelling, live music and a purpose-built bathing machine. Performances are at 11:30 in the morning and 12:30 in the afternoon, and it is suitable for all ages. Outdoor show access is included with standard admission to Osborne House and free for English Heritage members. Wild swimmers are very welcome to bring their kit and take a dip before or after the show.
4: It's a dog walk. I do it every day at home. I don't need to plan it. 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

0: At the westernmost tip of the Isle of Wight, three chalk stacks rise dramatically out of the sea, marking one of the most photographed views in southern England, the Needles. These stacks are the last visible remnant of a chalk ridge that once ran continuously all the way across to the Dorset coast, connecting what is now the Isle of Wight to the mainland. Over thousands of years, the sea gradually wore away the softer sections of that ridge, leaving these harder chalk pillars standing alone in the water, along with a matching set of stacks, Old Harry Rocks, still visible near Studland on the Dorset side today. The name Needles actually refers to a fourth needle-shaped pillar that collapsed into the sea back in 1764, though the name stuck even after it was gone. A lighthouse was later built at the end of the remaining stacks to warn ships away from this notoriously dangerous stretch of water, where the currents and chalk beneath the surface have caught out sailors for centuries. Right beside the Needles sits Alum Bay, famous for its extraordinary coloured sands. The cliffs here contain layers of sand in shades of red, orange, yellow, brown, and even a deep purple-black, laid down over millions of years as different minerals settled in the ancient sediment. Erosion has exposed these layers in vivid, almost stripy bands running down the cliff face, and the colours are genuinely as vivid in person as they look in photographs. Together, the Needles and Alum Bay make up one of the clearest examples anywhere in Britain of how much geological history is written into a single stretch of coastline, if you know how to read it.
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2: 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Use geography to plan the day. 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Weather, tide and seasonal opening can alter the best plan, so keep one part of the day flexible. 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Enjoy the island.
0: A lovely Sunday is shaping up across the Isle of Wight today. The morning is starting cloudy and cool, around 16 degrees Celsius, but the cloud will thin out from around 9 in the morning to give sunny spells through the middle of the day, with temperatures climbing to a very 20 or 21 degrees Celsius by the afternoon.

0: 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Seven wonders, one island, and only one station telling you all about it. This is Isle of Wight Tourist Radio.
1: Long before it was known for beaches and sailing, the Isle of Wight was home to dinosaurs, and it remains one of the most important places in Europe for finding evidence of them. Around 120 million years ago, during the early Cretaceous period, the area that is now the Isle of Wight was a warm, low-lying floodplain crisscrossed by rivers, quite unlike the island you'd recognise today. Dinosaurs roamed this landscape, and when they died, some were preserved in the layers of mud and sediment that later became the soft cliffs found particularly along the island's southern coast. Over time, erosion has done what museums spend fortunes trying to do artificially. It has slowly exposed those ancient layers, revealing fossilized bones, footprints, and other remains. The Isle of Wight has produced remarkable finds over the years, including several dinosaur species first identified from island specimens, which is why it's sometimes nicknamed Dinosaur Island by paleontologists. It isn't only dinosaurs. The same cliffs and foreshore have given up fossilized plants, ancient crocodile relatives, and ammonites and other sea creatures from periods when the area was underwater. It makes for a strange but wonderful contrast, standing on a beach full of modern holidaymakers, while the cliffs behind you are quietly crumbling to reveal creatures that died tens of millions of years before anyone walked upright. New material is still uncovered fairly regularly, particularly after storms or heavy erosion events shift sections of cliff. It's one of the reasons the Isle of Wight's coastline has such a devoted following among fossil enthusiasts, and why so many visitors leave with at least one small stone from the beach, just in case.
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1: Crossing news for the Isle of Wight. The Hover Travel hovercraft between Southsea and Ryde is running on time with no issues. White Link car ferries on the Portsmouth to Fishbourne and Lymington to Yarmouth routes are operating normally, and the White Link fast passenger catamaran between Portsmouth Harbour and Ryde Pierhead is running to timetable too. On the water, the Met Office coastal forecast for the waters around the Isle of Wight shows winds west to northwest, force 3 to 5, easing to lighter and more variable winds later. Seas are slight to moderate, becoming smooth or slight as the day goes on. In plain terms, it is a fairly calm picture, and the crossings should feel comfortable for most people travelling today.
0: Here are the tide times for Ryde on the Isle of Wight. Low tide is at 18 minutes past 10 this morning. High tide follows at 20 minutes past 5 this afternoon. There is then a low tide at 10 minutes past 11 tonight. Tomorrow, Monday, brings a high tide at 20 past 4 in the afternoon, with a low tide at 10 past 9 in the morning before that. Now for the weather. It is a fine autumn morning here on the Isle of Wight. Sunny spells are already brightening things up, and today is shaping up to be a lovely dry day. Cloud will build a little through the morning and into the afternoon, but rain chances are very low indeed, well under 10% for most of the day. Temperatures will climb to around 20 degrees Celsius, and winds will be light, around 9

0: to 11 miles per hour. A good day for the beach or a coastal walk. Tonight will be clear and chilly, dropping to around 13 degrees. Tomorrow, Monday, looks even better, with wall-to-wall sunshine, very light winds, and a high of 21 degrees Celsius. An excellent day to get out and explore the island.
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0: Fossil hunting is one of those Isle of Wight activities that sounds like it needs specialist knowledge, but in practice, some of the best finds turn up simply by walking slowly along the right stretch of beach after the tide has gone out. The island's soft, constantly eroding cliffs are what make this possible. As sections of cliff crumble, whatever has been locked inside them for millions of years, whether that's a fossilized shell, a piece of ancient wood, or occasionally something much rarer, gets washed down onto the foreshore, where the sea and rain do the work of cleaning it up. That's why fossil hunters tend to focus on the loose material on the beach itself, rather than the cliffs, since digging into an active cliff face is both unsafe and in many places not allowed. The best time to look is generally after a period of stormy weather or heavy rain and on a falling tide, since fresh material tends to be exposed and washed down at those times. Ammonites, the coiled shells of ancient sea creatures, are among the more common finds, along with fossilized wood and shells of various kinds. Genuine dinosaur bone does turn up occasionally, though it's rarer and often looks less dramatic than people expect, more like an oddly heavy textured stone than a museum exhibit. Safety matters more than enthusiasm here. Cliffs on the Isle of Wight can be unstable, and it's important to stay well back from the base of any cliff. Keep an eye on tide times so you don't get cut off, and never attempt to dig directly into a cliff face. Stick to the loose material on the open beach, and you'll have both a safer walk and quite possibly a genuinely ancient souvenir in your pocket by the end of it.
1: Nothing like a good run at the coast, but I better head back. I think there's a shortcut across that rock. Okay, don't panic, float to live. Head back, breathe and relax.
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5: 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Freshwater, Tennyson Down, Compton, Yarmouth and the Needles side of the island can be linked without racing. West Wight is a place where the landscape between stops is part of the attraction. Now for the part that saves time. Weather, tide and seasonal opening can alter the best plan, so keep one part of the day flexible. 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The island is only about 22.5 miles long, but its east, west, north and south coasts have noticeably different characters. 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
1: If you spend any time in the Isle of Wight's woodlands, keep your eyes on the treetops, because you're in one of the last remaining strongholds in England for the red squirrel. Once common across the whole of the British mainland, red squirrel numbers collapsed through the last century, largely due to the introduction of the grey squirrel from North America. Grey squirrels compete for the same food and habitat, and also carry a virus that is harmless to them, but often fatal to red squirrels. Because the Isle of Wight is separated from the mainland by the Solent, grey squirrels have never established themselves here, which has allowed the red squirrel population to survive and even thrive, largely undisturbed by that competition. Red squirrels are noticeably smaller and daintier than their grey cousins, with reddish-brown fur, a paler underside, and distinctive ear tufts that are especially pronounced in winter. They're generally shyer and quicker than grey squirrels too, so spotting one often takes a bit of patience and a quiet approach rather than the bold, almost tame behaviour some visitors might expect from squirrels in mainland parks. Woodland areas across the island support healthy populations, and quiet, wooded walking routes give you the best chance of a sighting, particularly early or late in the day when they're most active. Autumn is often a good time too, as squirrels are busy gathering and storing food for winter. For many visitors, especially those from parts of the country where red squirrels vanished decades ago, catching sight of one here is a genuine highlight of an Isle of Wight visit, a small reminder of what much of Britain's woodland once looked like.
0: There is plenty to look forward to on the Isle of Wight this week. On Tuesday evening, the Apollo Theatre in Newport screens The Misanthrope, a sharp and stylish stage production starring Sandra Oh, starting at 7 in the evening. It is a great excuse for a night out in the heart of Newport. Then on Sunday, head to the historic shores of Osborne Beach in East Cowes for a very special outdoor performance. The Dippers brings to life the lost stories of the Victorian women who guided bathers into the sea, featuring costumed storytelling, live music, and a purpose-built bathing machine. Performances are at 11:30 in the morning and 12:30 in the afternoon, and it is suitable for all ages. Outdoor show access is included with standard admission to Osborne House and free for English Heritage members. Wild swimmers are very welcome to bring their kit and take a dip before or after the show.
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0: The Isle of Wight's mix of coastline, wetland, downland and woodland makes it a genuinely excellent spot for bird watching, whatever time of year you happen to visit. In spring and summer, the cliffs and coastal grasslands come alive with breeding seabirds, and woodland areas fill with the songs of migrant warblers arriving from Africa to nest. Downland areas support birds suited to open, grassy habitats, while hedgerows and farmland host a good range of more familiar garden and countryside species. Autumn brings one of the most exciting periods for birdwatchers on the island as migration gets underway. Because the Isle of Wight sits out into the channel, it acts as something of a stepping stone for birds moving along the coast, and clifftop and headland spots can be excellent places to watch migrating flocks pass through, sometimes including scarcer species blown slightly off course. Winter turns attention toward the island's estuaries and wetland areas, which fill with wildfowl and wading birds escaping harsher conditions further north. Large flocks of ducks, geese and waders can gather in these sheltered spots, offering a very different bird-watching experience to the summer months. You don't need to be a dedicated birdwatcher with specialist equipment to enjoy any of this. A pair of binoculars and a bit of patience on a coastal or downland walk will usually reward you with something interesting. And the island's varied habitats mean the bird life on offer genuinely does change with the seasons, giving repeat visitors a good reason to come back at different times of year.
1: Forget the enormous checklist. Let's make where to find proper island-made souvenirs simple. Tomatoes and garlic are among the island's best-known modern food associations, but farm shops and independent producers offer a much wider range. If local matters, ask where the product was grown or made. An island picture on the label and an island origin are not automatically the same thing. The useful trick is to plan around what changes. Opening and food service times can vary outside peak periods, so check before making a particular pub, market or shop essential to the day. Build a food stop into the area you are already exploring instead of crossing the island purely to chase a list. Local food is most interesting when you ask where it was actually grown, made or produced, rather than assuming an island label guarantees an island origin. The island is compact enough for a change of mind, but not so small that every detour is free. Do that, and you've got a day that feels like a holiday, rather than a timetable.
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0: Crossing news for the Isle of Wight. The Hover Travel hovercraft between Southsea and Ryde is running on time with no issues. White Link car ferries on the Portsmouth to Fishbourne and Lymington to Yarmouth routes are operating normally, and the White Link fast passenger catamaran between Portsmouth Harbour and Ryde Pierhead is running to timetable too. On the water, the Met Office coastal forecast for the waters around the Isle of Wight shows winds west to northwest, force 3 to 5, easing to lighter and more variable winds later. Seas are slight to moderate, becoming smooth or slight as the day goes on. In plain terms, it is a fairly calm picture, and the crossings should feel comfortable for most people travelling today.
3: Here are the tide times for Ryde on the Isle of Wight. Low tide is at 18 minutes past 10 this morning. High tide follows at 20 minutes past 5 this afternoon. There is then a low tide at 10 minutes past 11 tonight. Tomorrow, Monday, brings a high tide at 20 past 4 in the afternoon, with a low tide at 10 past 9 in the morning before that. Now for the weather. It is a fine autumn morning here on the Isle of Wight. Sunny spells are already brightening things up, and today is shaping up to be a lovely dry day. Cloud will build a little through the morning and into the afternoon, but rain chances are very low indeed, well under 10% for most of the day. Temperatures will climb to around 20 degrees Celsius and winds will be light, around 9 to 11 miles per hour. A good day for the beach or a coastal walk. Tonight will be clear and chilly, dropping to around 13 degrees. Tomorrow, Monday, looks even better, with wall-to-wall sunshine, very light winds, and a high of 21 degrees Celsius. An excellent day to get out and explore the island.
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0: If you are looking for something to do tomorrow evening, Ventnor Arts Club in the heart of Ventnor has a treat in store. 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

0: 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You are listening to Isle of Wight Tourist Radio, your audio guide for everything happening on the island today. Whatever you have got planned, whether it is a walk along the coast, a day out with the family, or just relaxing and taking in the views, we are here with you. Coming up, we have got the latest weather, today's tides, and a few island stories along the way. So sit back, enjoy the ride, and have a great day on the Isle of Wight.
1: The waters around the Isle of Wight are home to more marine life than many visitors expect, and every so often that life makes a very memorable appearance close to shore. Seals are occasionally spotted around the island's coastline, sometimes hauled out on quieter stretches of beach or rock, and sometimes simply bobbing their heads up out of the water to watch passers-by with obvious curiosity. They're not a guaranteed sight, but sightings are reported often enough that it's always worth keeping an eye on the water, particularly around quieter, less disturbed parts of the coast. Dolphins, too, are seen in the waters around the island from time to time, generally passing through rather than resident, often reported by sailors, ferry passengers, or people out on the water in smaller boats. A pod of dolphins moving through the Solent or along the island's open coast is a genuinely thrilling, if unpredictable, sight, and one that tends to get talked about locally for weeks afterward. Beyond the more headline-grabbing species, the Solent and the island's coastal waters support a much broader web of marine life, including a variety of fish, crustaceans, and other creatures that make up an important, if less visible, part of the local ecosystem. Rock pools at low tide offer one of the easiest ways to get a close look at some of this smaller marine life without needing a boat at all. None of this is something you can plan around with certainty, but it's part of what makes the Isle of Wight's coastline feel genuinely alive rather than simply scenic. Keep a pair of eyes on the water whenever you're near the coast, and you might just get lucky.
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0: Away from the coastline, the Isle of Wight holds pockets of ancient woodland that feel like stepping into a much older, quieter version of the island, and in spring, some of these woods put on one of the best natural displays anywhere in the country. Ancient woodland is land that has been continuously wooded for centuries, sometimes going back well over 400 years, and it tends to support a richness of plant and animal life that younger, planted woodland simply doesn't have time to develop. The Isle of Wight has several such areas, with mature oak, beech and other native trees forming a canopy that shelters a genuinely varied understory below. It's that understory that puts on the real show each spring, when bluebells carpet the woodland floor in a dense haze of blue, usually at their best through late April and into May, depending on the weather that particular year. Bluebells thrive in exactly this kind of long-established woodland, since they need years of undisturbed shaded ground to establish the way they do, which is part of why a really good bluebell wood is, in its own quiet way, a sign of real ecological history underfoot. Beyond the bluebells, these woodlands support bird life, including some of the migrant songbirds mentioned elsewhere, along with the island's red squirrels, various insects, and a good range of woodland flowers through the rest of the year, from early snowdrops to later foxgloves. A walk through one of the island's ancient woods in spring, with birdsong overhead and a blue haze stretching between the trees, is one of those experiences that often surprises visitors who came to the island expecting mainly beaches and coastline.
1: There's a better way to think about a guide to island farm shops. Local food is most interesting when you ask where it was actually grown, made or produced, rather than assuming an island label guarantees an island origin. If local matters, ask where the product was grown or made. An island picture on the label and an island origin are not automatically the same thing. One small decision can make this much easier. Opening and food service times can vary outside peak periods, so check before making a particular pub, market or shop essential to the day. Tomatoes and garlic are among the island's best-known modern food associations, but farm shops and independent producers offer a much wider range. Build a food stop into the area you are already exploring, instead of crossing the island purely to chase a list. The island is compact enough for a change of mind, but not so small that every detour is free. Keep it simple, leave a little room for surprise, and enjoy where you actually are.
0: It is a lovely autumn Sunday on the Isle of Wight, and the Met Office is forecasting a bright and pleasant day. The morning is starting out cloudy and mild at around 16 degrees Celsius, but sunny spells are expected to push through from mid-morning onwards, with temperatures climbing to a very comfortable 20 to 21 degrees Celsius this afternoon and light winds throughout the day. With the cloud thinning and the sun breaking through as the morning goes on, it is a great time to head out for a coastal walk. The clifftop paths between Freshwater Bay and the Needles offer some of the island's most dramatic scenery, and the autumn light on a day like this can be absolutely stunning. Alternatively, if you fancy a relaxed explore this morning while it is still a touch overcast, the historic town of Newport in the island's heart is well worth a stroll, with its independent shops, market, and centuries of character to take in. Then, as the afternoon brightens up fully, the wide sandy beach at Sandown is a wonderful spot to make the most of the sunshine, and with so little chance of rain today, you can settle in and enjoy it at your leisure.
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1: For walkers, the Isle of Wight offers something genuinely unusual, a coastal path that runs almost the full way around the island, giving you the option of a short afternoon stroll or, for the more ambitious, a walk spanning several days. The full circuit covers close to 70 miles, tracing the shoreline through every kind of coastal scenery the island has to offer, from high chalk downland and dramatic sea cliffs to gentler, low-lying stretches past harbours, estuaries and quieter beaches. Because it's a genuine circuit around an island, rather than a route between two distant points, it's unusually easy to plan, a manageable section that starts and ends somewhere sensible without needing complicated transport logistics. Terrain varies considerably along the route. Some sections follow well-maintained, level paths suitable for a fairly gentle walk, while others involve proper ups and downs along clifftops or through wooded valleys, so it's worth checking the character of your chosen stretch in advance if you want to match the walk to your fitness and time available. Along the way, the path passes many of the features covered elsewhere in this series. The coloured cliffs at Alum Bay, fossil-rich stretches of shoreline, ancient woodland pockets, and the quieter beaches and coves that are often missed entirely by anyone simply driving between towns. Whether you're planning a serious multi-day walking trip or just fancy stretching your legs for an hour along a stretch near where you're staying, the coastal path is one of the simplest ways to experience the sheer variety the Isle of Wight packs into a relatively small area.
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1: Crossing news for the Isle of Wight. The Hover Travel hovercraft between Southsea and Ryde is running on time with no issues. White Link car ferries on the Portsmouth to Fishbourne and Lymington to Yarmouth routes are operating normally, and the White Link fast passenger catamaran between Portsmouth Harbour and Ryde Pierhead is running to timetable too. On the water, the Met Office coastal forecast for the waters around the Isle of Wight shows winds west to northwest, force 3 to 5, easing to lighter and more variable winds later. Seas are slight to moderate, becoming smooth or slight as the day goes on. In plain terms, it is a fairly calm picture, and the crossings should feel comfortable for most people travelling today.
3: There is plenty to look forward to on the Isle of Wight this week. On Tuesday evening, the Apollo Theatre in Newport screens The Misanthrope, a sharp and stylish stage production starring Sandra Oh, starting at 7 in the evening. It is a great excuse for a night out in the heart of Newport. Then on Sunday, head to the historic shores of Osborne Beach in East Cowes for a very special outdoor performance. The Dippers brings to life the lost stories of the Victorian women who guided bathers into the sea, featuring costumed storytelling, live music and a purpose-built bathing machine. Performances are at 11:30 in the morning and 12:30 in the afternoon, and it is suitable for all ages. Outdoor show access is included with standard admission to Osborne House and free for English Heritage members. Wild swimmers are very welcome to bring their kit and take a dip before or after the show. Here are the tide times for Ryde. Low tide is at 18 minutes past 10 this morning, high tide at 20 minutes past 5 this afternoon, and low tide again at 10 minutes past 11 tonight. Tomorrow, high tide arrives just after 4 in the morning, low tide at 18 minutes past 9, and high tide again at 20 minutes past 4 in the afternoon. Now for the weather. It is a lovely start to the day across the Isle of Wight. The cloud from this morning is already breaking up, with sunny intervals developing and temperatures climbing through the upper teens. This afternoon looks very pleasant indeed, with sunshine through into the early evening, a high of around 20 degrees Celsius, and winds staying light at around 7 to 10 miles per hour from the west. The chance of any rain today is less than 5%. So it is a fine day for the beach, the downs, or anywhere outdoors. Tonight will be clear and calm, but noticeably cooler, dropping to around 13 degrees Celsius. Tomorrow looks even better. Expect a full day of sunshine, very light winds, and a high of around 21 degrees Celsius. Another excellent day to make the most of everything the Isle of Wight has to offer outdoors.
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0: Running through the middle of the Isle of Wight like a spine is a ridge of chalk downland, and walking along it gives you some of the best views anywhere on the island. This downland is made of the same chalk that forms the Needles at the island's western tip and the White Cliffs of Dover on the mainland, part of a ridge that once ran continuously across what is now the English Channel. Over millions of years, erosion by the sea separated the Isle of Wight from the mainland, but the high open chalk landscape survives here as a band of grassy rolling hills running broadly east to west across the island. Walking these downs feels quite different from a coastal path walk lower down. The ground is generally drier and firmer underfoot thanks to the chalk beneath, and the open, largely treeless landscape means you often get wide views in more than one direction at once, sometimes taking in the sea on both the Solent side and the Channel side of the island from the same high point. This kind of chalk grassland also supports its own distinctive wildlife, generally different from the woodland or coastal habitats found elsewhere on the island, including particular wildflowers and insects suited to thin, well-drained soil and short-grazed grass. For a walk that feels open, breezy and expansive rather than sheltered and enclosed, heading up onto the downs is one of the best ways to get a proper sense of the Isle of Wight's shape and scale, and on a clear day, the views alone are worth the climb.
1: If what food should you try while you're here is on today's plan, a little local knowledge helps. Opening and food service times can vary outside peak periods, so check before making a particular pub, market or shop essential to the day. If local matters, ask where the product was grown or made. An island picture on the label and an island origin are not automatically the same thing. Here's where the island geography matters. Local food is most interesting when you ask where it was actually grown, made or produced, rather than assuming an island label guarantees an island origin. Tomatoes and garlic are among the island's best known modern food associations, but farm shops and independent producers offer a much wider range. Build a food stop into the area you are already exploring instead of crossing the island purely to chase a list. And one last thought, don't measure success by the number of places you ticked off. That's enough planning. The rest is the good bit.
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1: Everyone.

the wine lord doors stood open invitingly. To quench his thirsty, Donald inside and called out for a wine. It grew to 8 or 9, till his nose began to shine. Said he, what people see in the sea, I

0: With its varied terrain and relatively compact size, the Isle of Wight has become a genuinely popular destination for cyclists, whether you're after a gentle family ride or something more demanding. The island's geography naturally divides into different kinds of cycling territory. Around the more sheltered northern coast and the gentler farmland behind it, routes tend to be flatter and better suited to family rides or those simply wanting to enjoy the scenery without too much effort. Further south and toward the downland running through the middle of the island, the terrain becomes considerably hillier, offering a proper physical challenge alongside some of the best views to be had anywhere here. A network of dedicated cycle routes and quieter lanes links much of the island together, and because distances between towns are relatively short compared to the mainland, it's entirely possible to cycle between several different island towns in a single day without an especially early start. Because much of the coastline and countryside is genuinely varied, a single cycling day can take in downland views, quiet wooded lanes, and a stretch along the coast, all within a fairly modest overall distance, which is part of why cycling suits the Isle of Wight so well as a way of exploring compared to somewhere much larger. Whether you've brought your own bike over on the ferry or plan to hire one once you arrive, the Isle of Wight's mix of gentle coastal routes and proper downland climbs means there's a ride here to suit pretty much any level of rider.
1: Your latest ferry travel update, Isle of Wight Tourist Radio.
0: Crossing news for the Isle of Wight. The Hover Travel hovercraft between South Sea and Ryde is operating on time with no issues reported. White Link car ferries on the Portsmouth to Fishbourne and Lymington to Yarmouth routes are running normally, and the White Link fast passenger catamaran between Portsmouth Harbour and Ryde Pierhead is running to timetable with no disruption. On the water, the Met Office coastal forecast for the seas around the Isle of Wight shows winds west to northwest, force 3 to 5, easing to lighter and more variable winds later. Seas are slight to moderate, becoming smooth or slight through the day. In plain terms, it is a fairly calm picture, and crossings should feel comfortable for most people travelling today.
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3: Here are the tide times for Ryde. Low tide is at 18 minutes past 10 this morning, high tide at 20 minutes past 5 this afternoon, and low tide again at 10 minutes past 11 tonight. Tomorrow, high tide arrives just after 4 in the morning, low tide at 18 minutes past 9, and high tide again at 20 minutes past 4 in the afternoon. Now for the weather. It is a lovely start to the day across the Isle of Wight. The cloud from this morning is already breaking up, with sunny intervals developing and temperatures climbing through the upper teens. This afternoon looks very pleasant indeed, with sunshine through into the early evening, a high of around 20 degrees Celsius, and winds staying light at around 7 to 10 miles per hour from the west. The chance of any rain today is less than 5%, so it is a fine day for the beach, the downs, or anywhere outdoors. Tonight will be clear and calm, but noticeably cooler, dropping to around 13 degrees Celsius. Tomorrow looks even better. Expect a full day of sunshine, very light winds, and a high of around 21 degrees Celsius. Another excellent day to make the most of everything the Isle of Wight has to offer outdoors.
4: It's a dog walk. 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

0: Few places anywhere in the world are as closely tied to the history of sailing as Cowes on the Isle of Wight's northern coast, where much of what we now think of as competitive yacht racing effectively began. Cowes's importance grew through the early 1800s as wealthy yacht owners increasingly gathered in the town, drawn by its sheltered position on the Solent and its proximity to London society. A yachting club was established there in the early part of the century, and over time it grew into one of the most prestigious sailing institutions in the world, attracting royal patronage and eventually giving its name to Cowes Week, the long-running regatta that remains one of the highlights of the sailing calendar to this day. The Solent itself, the stretch of water separating the Isle of Wight from the mainland, played a big part in Cowes's rise. Its combination of relatively sheltered water, strong but predictable tides, and varied wind conditions made it an excellent, endlessly interesting place to race sailing boats, testing skill and tactics rather than just raw boat speed. Royal involvement added considerably to Cowes's prestige over the years, with successive generations of the royal family taking a personal interest in yachting there, further cementing the town's reputation as sailing's unofficial spiritual home in Britain. Even if you've never so much as held a tiller, walking along the waterfront at Cowes, past the yacht clubs and marinas, gives you a real sense of just how deeply this small island town shaped an entire sport, one that today is followed and raced all over the world.
1: There is plenty to look forward to on the Isle of Wight this week. On Tuesday evening, the Apollo Theatre in Newport screens The Misanthrope, a sharp and stylish stage production starring Sandra Oh, starting at 7 in the evening. It is a great excuse for a night out in the heart of Newport. Then on Sunday, head to the historic shores of Osborne Beach in East Cowes for a very special outdoor performance. The Dippers brings to life the lost stories of the Victorian women who guided bathers into the sea, featuring costumed storytelling, live music and a purpose-built bathing machine. Performances are at 11:30 in the morning and 12:30 in the afternoon, and it is suitable for all ages. Outdoor show access is included with standard admission to Osborne House and free for English Heritage members. Wild swimmers are very welcome to bring their kit and take a dip before or after the show.
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3: If taking a taste of the Isle of Wight home is on today's plan, a little local knowledge helps. Local food is most interesting when you ask where it was actually grown, made or produced, rather than assuming an island label guarantees an island origin. If local matters, ask where the product was grown or made. An island picture on the label and an island origin are not automatically the same thing. Now for the part that saves time. Tomatoes and garlic are among the island's best known modern food associations, but farm shops and independent producers offer a much wider range. Build a food stop into the area you are already exploring instead of crossing the island, purely to chase a list. Opening and food service times can vary outside peak periods, so check before making a particular pub, market or shop essential to the day. If the day starts going off plan, that may be the moment it becomes memorable. Use the advice, then abandon the plan completely if you discover somewhere better.
0: It is a lovely autumn Sunday on the Isle of Wight, and the Met Office is forecasting a bright and pleasant day. The morning is starting out cloudy and mild at around 16 degrees Celsius, but sunny spells are expected to push through from mid-morning onwards, with temperatures climbing to a very comfortable 20 to 21 degrees Celsius this afternoon and light winds throughout the day, with the cloud thinning and the sun breaking through as the morning goes on. It is a great time to head out for a coastal walk. The clifftop paths between Freshwater Bay and the Needles offer some of the island's most dramatic scenery, and the autumn light on a day like this can be absolutely stunning. Alternatively, if you fancy a relaxed explore this morning while it is still a touch overcast, the historic town of Newport in the island's heart is well worth a stroll, with its independent shops, market, and scent character to take in. Then, as the afternoon

0: Seven Wonders. There's Ride, where you can walk. Cows, which you cannot milk. Needles, you cannot thread. Fresh water, you cannot drink. Newport, you cannot bottle. And Lake, where you won't get your feet wet. Seven Wonders, one island, and only one station telling you all about it. This is Isle of Wight Tourist Radio.
1: Given its position jutting out into some of the busiest and, at times, most dangerous shipping waters in the world, it's little surprise that the Isle of Wight has a long and proud history of sea rescue. The waters around the island, particularly around the Needles and other exposed headlands, have claimed a considerable number of ships over the centuries, caught out by sudden weather changes, strong currents, or simply the notoriously difficult navigation around some of the island's rockier stretches of coast. That long history of shipwreck is exactly why lifeboat stations were established at various points around the island's coastline, generally in the communities closest to the most hazardous waters. Crewed largely by volunteers, often drawn from the local fishing and sailing community, these lifeboat stations have been responsible for saving countless lives over the generations, launching in conditions that would keep most sensible people firmly on dry land. The tradition of local volunteers dropping whatever they're doing to answer a rescue call remains very much alive on the island today. Beyond the lifeboat service itself, the island's Coast Guard stations, some with histories going back to efforts to combat smuggling as much as to save lives, have long kept watch over this stretch of coast, and modern rescue efforts now combine that long local tradition with far more sophisticated equipment and coordination than the volunteers of previous centuries could have imagined. It's a part of island life that rarely makes it into the average holiday brochure, but it says a great deal about the character of a place that has, for centuries, quietly looked out for anyone who gets into trouble on the water around its shores.
2: Isle of Wight Tourist Radio. Welcome to the Isle of Wight.

For most visitors today, getting to the Isle of Wight means a fairly straightforward ferry crossing, but the story of how people have crossed the Solent goes back much further and says a lot about how the island's relationship with the mainland has changed over time. Before any kind of powered ferry service existed, crossing the Solent meant relying on sailing boats and, for a long stretch of history, rowing boats too, at the mercy of tide, wind and weather, in a way that made even a short crossing something to be planned around carefully rather than taken for granted. As trade between the island and the mainland grew, so did the range of vessels making the crossing, from simple cargo boats to increasingly organised passenger services. The arrival of steam power in the 1800s transformed the crossing completely, making the journey faster, more predictable, and considerably less dependent on favourable wind, which in turn helped fuel the island's growth as a genuine holiday destination, since visitors could now reasonably plan a crossing time, rather than simply waiting for good conditions. Over the following century, ferry services grew steadily more established, evolving through various operators and vessel types into the modern car ferry and fast passenger services that now link several island towns to ports across the Solent. It's easy to take a 20-minute or so ferry crossing for granted today, checking the departure board rather than the sky, but it's worth remembering that this narrow stretch of water has shaped the island's whole relationship with the mainland for centuries, long before anyone thought to build a boat specifically for the purpose of getting holidaymakers across it.

0: 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Isle of Wight Tourist Radio.
1: Crossing news for the Isle of Wight. The Hover Travel hovercraft between South Sea and Ryde is operating on time with no issues reported. White Link car ferries on the Portsmouth to Fishbourne and Lymington to Yarmouth routes are running normally, and the White Link fast passenger catamaran between Portsmouth Harbour and Ryde Pierhead is running to timetable with no disruption. On the water, the Met Office coastal forecast for the seas around the Isle of Wight shows winds west to northwest, force 3 to 5, easing to lighter and more variable winds later. Seas are slight to moderate, becoming smooth or slight through the day. In plain terms, it is a fairly calm picture, and crossings should feel comfortable for most people travelling today.
2: Here are the tide times for Ryde. Low tide is at 18 minutes past 10 this morning, high tide at 20 minutes past 5 this afternoon, and low tide again at 10 minutes past 11 tonight. Tomorrow, high tide arrives just after 4 in the morning, low tide at 18 minutes past 9, and high tide again at 20 minutes past 4 in the afternoon. Now for the weather. It is a lovely start to the day across the Isle of Wight. The cloud from this morning is already breaking up, with sunny intervals developing and temperatures climbing through the upper teens. This afternoon looks very pleasant indeed, with sunshine through into the early evening, a high of around 20 degrees Celsius, and winds staying light at around 7 to 10 miles per hour from the west. The chance of any rain today is less than 5%. So it is a fine day for the beach, the downs, or anywhere outdoors. Tonight will be clear and calm, but noticeably cooler, dropping to around 13 degrees Celsius. Tomorrow looks even better. Expect a full day of sunshine, very light winds, and a high of around 21 degrees Celsius. Another excellent day to make the most of everything the Isle of Wight has to offer outdoors.
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8: Here's a useful way to approach a guide to island pubs. 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Choose the pub to fit the route, rather than designing the route around a pub 40 minutes away. 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Now for the part that saves time. build a food stop into the area you are already exploring instead of crossing the island purely to chase a list. Opening and food service times can vary outside peak periods, so check before making a particular pub, market or shop essential to the day. 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The island is compact enough for a change of mind, but not so small that every detour is free. 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
1: The waters around the Isle of Wight, and particularly the notoriously difficult stretch near the Needles, have claimed a considerable number of ships over the centuries, and the island's coastline has a long, sometimes tragic, relationship with shipwreck. A combination of hidden rocks, fast tidal currents, and sudden changes in weather has made this stretch of coast hazardous for sailors going back centuries, well before modern navigation aids existed to help ships avoid the worst of it. Vessels ranging from small trading ships to much larger craft have come to grief here over the years, some driven onto rocks in storms, others caught out simply by unfamiliarity with the local currents. This dangerous reputation is precisely why a lighthouse was eventually built out at the Needles themselves, intended to warn approaching ships away from the rocks below, and why lifeboat and coast guard stations, discussed elsewhere in this series, were established at various points around the island specifically in response to the ongoing risk to shipping in these waters. Some wrecks from over the centuries remain visible, or partially visible even today, particularly at low tide or in clear water conditions, and they've long attracted the interest of divers and maritime historians keen to piece together the stories behind them. Others exist now only in old records and local memory, their exact locations lost to time, even if their stories haven't been. It's a reminder that behind the Isle of Wight's popular image as a gentle sailing and holiday destination lies a genuinely dangerous stretch of water, one that generations of sailors respected, and that the island's lighthouses, lifeboats, and coast guard stations exist precisely because of.
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0: Like many rural parts of Britain, the Isle of Wight has its own small collection of dialect words and expressions, some still used by older islanders today, that give a little flavour of the island's distinct local identity. Isle of Wight dialect draws on old rural English roots, shaped over centuries by a relatively isolated farming and fishing community with limited daily contact with the mainland compared to many other parts of southern England. Some words relate to weather and farming life, others to the sea and boats, reflecting just how central both were to everyday island life for so long. Much of this dialect has faded in everyday use as the island has become more connected to the mainland and more shaped by wider national culture, particularly through television, the internet, and a steady flow of visitors and new residents over recent decades. But traces remain, especially among older generations and in some of the more rural parts of the island, and there's a real fondness locally for preserving what's left of it. Local history groups and island museums have made efforts over the years to record and preserve some of this dialect and the stories behind it, aware that once a generation of speakers is gone, this kind of everyday spoken heritage can disappear surprisingly quickly if nobody makes a point of writing it down. You're unlikely to need a translation guide to get by on a visit today, but if you get chatting with an older islander in a village pub or at a local market, don't be surprised if you catch the odd word or turn a phrase that sounds like nowhere else you've been.
1: There is plenty to look forward to on the Isle of Wight this week. On Tuesday evening, the Apollo Theatre in Newport screens The Misanthrope, a sharp and stylish stage production starring Sandra Oh, starting at 7 in the evening. It is a great excuse for a night out in the heart of Newport. Then on Sunday, head to the historic shores of Osborne Beach in East Cowes for a very special outdoor performance. The Dippers brings to life the lost stories of the Victorian women who guided bathers into the sea, featuring costumed storytelling, live music, and a purpose-built bathing machine. Performances are at 11:30 in the morning and 12:30 in the afternoon, and it is suitable for all ages. Outdoor show access is included with standard admission to Osborne House and free for English Heritage members. Wild swimmers are very welcome to bring their kit and take a dip before or after the show.
2: Forget the enormous checklist. Let's make where to have a picnic with a view simple. Tomatoes and garlic are among the island's best-known modern food associations, but farm shops and independent producers offer a much wider range. Plan around the direction of light, then arrive early enough to find a safe viewpoint before the best colour appears. The photograph is never worth crossing a barrier or standing on an unstable edge. Here's where the island geography matters. Local food is most interesting when you ask where it was actually grown, made or produced, rather than assuming an island label guarantees an island origin. Opening and food service times can vary outside peak periods, so check before making a particular pub, market or shop essential to the day. Build a food stop into the area you are already exploring, instead of crossing the island purely to chase a list. And one last thought. Don't measure success by the number of places you ticked off. Consider yourself briefed. Now, go and have a good day.
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0: Good morning and welcome aboard. You are listening to Isle of Wight Tourist Radio, your audio guide for everything happening on the island today. Whatever you have got planned, whether it is a walk along the coast, a day out with the family, or just relaxing and taking in the views, we are here with you. Coming up, we have got the latest weather, today's tides, and a few island stories along the way. So sit back, enjoy the ride, and have a great day on the Isle of Wight.
1: Spend a little time talking to people on the Isle of Wight, and you'll probably come across the word overner, a gently affectionate, occasionally teasing term used by islanders for anyone from the mainland. The word reflects something genuinely distinctive about life on the Isle of Wight, a strong sense of separate identity that comes from literally being cut off from the mainland by water, however short that crossing might be. For generations, that physical separation has fostered a real sense of community and self-reliance among islanders, along with a certain good-humoured pride in being just that little bit different from the rest of England. Being called an overner isn't generally meant as an insult, more a gentle acknowledgement that, however long you've lived on or visited the island, there's a particular kind of belonging reserved for people who were born and raised there, or whose families go back generations on the island. Plenty of very happy, very settled residents who moved to the island as adults will cheerfully admit they'll always be overners in the eyes of true islanders, and take it entirely in good spirit. This sense of identity runs through plenty of island life, from local pride in island-made produce and island sporting teams, to the way many islanders talk about going to the mainland, almost as though it were a separate country requiring a proper trip rather than a 20-minute ferry ride away. It's part of what gives the Isle of Wight its particular character. Not simply a stretch of English coastline with a body of water around it, but somewhere with a genuine sense of its own identity, separate from, if never entirely disconnected from, the mainland just across the Solent. If you are looking for something to do tomorrow evening, Ventnor Arts Club in the heart of Ventnor has a treat in store. The Ventnor Film Society is screening the feel-good French comedy Oh My Goodness on Monday at 7:30 in the evening. Five eccentric nuns enter a grueling bicycle race to save their retirement home, with slapstick, convent rivalries, and sunny French countryside all along the way. It is warm, funny, and wonderfully daft. Tickets are available from the Arts Club.
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1: Crossing news for the Isle of Wight. The Hover Travel hovercraft between Southsea and Ryde is operating on time with no issues reported. Whitelink car ferries on the Portsmouth to Fishbourne and Lymington to Yarmouth routes are running normally. And the Whitelink fast passenger catamaran between Portsmouth Harbour and Ryde Pierhead is running to timetable with no disruption. On the water, the Met Office coastal forecast for the seas around the Isle of Wight shows winds west to northwest, force 3 to 5, becoming lighter and more variable later. Seas are slight to moderate, easing to smooth or slight through the day, so crossings should feel comfortable for most people travelling today.
0: Here are the tide times for Ryde. Low tide is at 18 minutes past 10 this morning, high tide at 20 minutes past 5 this afternoon, and low tide again at 10 minutes past 11 tonight. Tomorrow, high tide arrives just after 4 in the morning, low tide at 18 minutes past 9, and high tide again at 20 minutes past 4 in the afternoon. Now for the weather. It is a lovely start to the day across the Isle of Wight. The cloud from this morning is already breaking up, with sunny intervals developing and temperatures climbing through the upper teens. This afternoon looks very pleasant indeed, with sunshine through into the early evening, a high of around 20 degrees Celsius, and winds staying light at around 7 to 10 miles per hour from the west. The chance of any rain today is less than 5%, so it is a fine day for the beach, the downs, or anywhere outdoors. Tonight will be clear and calm, but noticeably cooler, dropping to around 13 degrees Celsius. Tomorrow looks even better. Expect a full day of sunshine, very light winds, and a high of around 21 degrees Celsius. Another excellent day to make the most of everything the Isle of Wight has to offer outdoors.
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0: The Isle of Wight has a strong tradition of local food and drink production, and island markets are one of the best places to get a genuine taste of what makes the island's produce distinctive. The island's mix of sheltered farmland, chalk downland, and a relatively mild coastal climate makes it well suited to a good range of local produce, from fruit and vegetables to dairy, meat, and increasingly wine, as island vineyards have grown in number and reputation over recent years. Garlic in particular has become closely associated with the Isle of Wight, grown successfully thanks to well-suited local soil and climate conditions, and celebrated with its own dedicated festival each year. Markets held in towns and villages around the island bring much of this local produce together in one place, giving visitors a chance to buy directly from growers and producers rather than through a supermarket supply chain, and often to chat with the people who actually grew, raised or made what's on the stall in front of you. Beyond fresh produce, the island supports a growing range of small-scale food and drink producers, including bakeries, cheesemakers, brewers and distillers, many of whom sell through these same local markets alongside their own premises, giving a real sense of a food culture built on plenty of small, individual producers rather than large-scale mass production. For visitors keen to properly taste the island rather than simply see it, a wander around a local market is one of the most direct ways to do exactly that. Picking up genuinely local food and drink to take home, or simply to enjoy during the rest of your stay.
1: There's a better way to think about five great places for an ice cream. Local food is most interesting when you ask where it was actually grown, made or produced, rather than assuming an island label guarantees an island origin. The best ice cream is usually the one beside the beach, harbour or village you're already enjoying. Crossing the island to obey somebody else's ranking is an excellent way to melt both the ice cream and the mood. The useful trick is to plan around what changes. Build a food stop into the area you are already exploring, instead of crossing the island purely to chase a list. Opening and food service times can vary outside peak periods, so check before making a particular pub, market or shop essential to the day. Tomatoes and garlic are among the island's best known modern food associations, but farm shops and independent producers offer a much wider range. And one last thought. Don't measure success by the number of places you ticked off. Do that, and you've got a day that feels like a holiday rather than a timetable.
0: It is a lovely autumn Sunday on the Isle of Wight, and the Met Office is forecasting a bright and pleasant day. The morning is starting out cloudy and mild at around 16 degrees Celsius, but sunny spells are expected to push through from mid-morning onwards, with temperatures climbing to a very comfortable 20 to 21 degrees Celsius this afternoon and light winds throughout the day. With the cloud thinning and the sun breaking through as the morning goes on, it is a great time to head out for a coastal walk. The clifftop paths between Freshwater Bay and the Needles offer some of the island's most dramatic scenery, and the autumn light on a day like this can be absolutely stunning. Alternatively, if you fancy a relaxed explore this morning while it is still a touch overcast, the historic town of Newport in the island's heart is well worth a stroll, with its independent shops, market, and centuries of character to take in. Then, as the afternoon brightens up fully, the wide sandy beach at Sandown is a wonderful spot to make the most of the sunshine, and with so little chance of rain today, you can settle in and enjoy it at your leisure.
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1: For much of the Victorian era, one of England's most celebrated poets made his home on the Isle of Wight, drawn by the very same downland scenery that still attracts walkers to the island today. Alfred, Lord Tennyson, moved to the Isle of Wight in the 1850s, settling near Freshwater at the western end of the island, close to the dramatic chalk downland that runs out toward the Needles. He was already a well-established poet by this point and would go on to become Poet Laureate, holding that position for much of Queen Victoria's reign and becoming one of the most famous literary figures in the country. Tennyson was known for his long, near daily walks across the downs near his home, walking stretches of high chalk ridge that are still walked by visitors today and which now carry his name in recognition of just how closely he's associated with that particular stretch of landscape. Locals and visitors of the time reportedly recognised his distinctive figure from a considerable distance, striding out across the open downland with his walking stick and wide-brimmed hat. His home on the island became something of a magnet for other notable figures of the era, with various writers, artists and public figures visiting him there, drawn partly by his fame and partly by the appeal of the island itself as a fashionable retreat for the intellectual and creative circles of Victorian England. Today, walking the downland route that carries his name, with wide views out toward the Needles and the sea beyond, it's easy to understand exactly what drew one of the era's greatest poets to make his home in this particular corner of the Isle of Wight, and to keep coming back to these same paths day after day for the rest of his life.
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0: During the Victorian era, the Isle of Wight became something of a magnet for writers, artists, and photographers, drawn by both its scenery and its growing fashionable reputation as a retreat for the era's creative circles. Charles Dickens spent time on the Isle of Wight, and it's said the island's coastal scenery had some influence on his writing during periods spent there, part of a broader pattern of Victorian literary figures finding inspiration in the island's dramatic downland and coastline. Dickens was just one of many notable writers who found their way to the Isle of Wight during this period, drawn partly by its accessibility from London and partly by its genuine natural beauty. Perhaps even more significant to the island's creative history was Julia Margaret Cameron, a pioneering photographer who settled near Freshwater in the same part of the island as her friend and neighbour, Alfred Lord Tennyson. Cameron took up photography relatively late in life, but went on to produce some of the most striking and influential portrait photography of the entire Victorian era, capturing many of the leading cultural and scientific figures of her day, often using the soft atmospheric style that became her signature. Cameron's home, and the wider circle of writers, artists, and thinkers who gathered around Freshwater during this period, turned that corner of the island into a genuine hub of Victorian creative life, somewhere ideas and artistic friendships flourished alongside the more everyday business of island farming and fishing communities going about their lives nearby. It's a reminder that behind the Isle of Wight's reputation today as simply a pleasant holiday destination lies a genuinely rich creative history, one that quietly shaped Victorian literature and photography in ways still recognised today.
1: There is plenty to look forward to on the Isle of Wight this week. On Tuesday evening, the Apollo Theatre in Newport screens The Misanthrope, a sharp and stylish stage production starring Sandra Oh, starting at 7 in the evening. It is a great excuse for a night out in the heart of Newport. Then on Sunday, head to the historic shores of Osborne Beach in East Cowes for a very special outdoor performance. The Dippers brings to life the lost stories of the Victorian women who guided bathers into the sea, featuring costumed storytelling, live music, and a purpose-built bathing machine. Performances are at 11:30 in the morning and 12:30 in the afternoon, and it is suitable for all ages. Outdoor show access is included with standard admission to Osborne House and free for English Heritage members. Wild swimmers are very welcome to bring their kit and take a dip before or after the show.
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0: Crossing news for the Isle of Wight. The Hover Travel hovercraft between Southsea and Ryde is operating on time with no issues reported. Whitelink car ferries on the Portsmouth to Fishbourne and Lymington to Yarmouth routes are running normally. And the Whitelink fast passenger catamaran between Portsmouth Harbour and Ryde Pierhead is running to timetable with no disruption. On the water, the Met Office coastal forecast for the seas around the Isle of Wight shows winds west to northwest, force 3 to 5, becoming lighter and more variable later. Seas are slight to moderate, easing to smooth or slight through the day, so crossing should feel comfortable for most people travelling today.
1: Here are the tide times for Ryde. Low tide is at 18 minutes past 10 this morning, high tide at 20 minutes past 5 this afternoon, and low tide again at 10 minutes past 11 tonight. Tomorrow, high tide arrives just after 4 in the morning, low tide at 18 minutes past 9, and high tide again at 20 minutes past 4 in the afternoon. Now for the weather. It is a lovely start to the day across the Isle of Wight. The cloud from this morning is already breaking up, with sunny intervals developing and temperatures climbing through the upper teens. This afternoon looks very pleasant indeed, with sunshine through into the early evening, a high of around 20 degrees Celsius, and winds staying light at around 7 to 10 miles per hour from the west. The chance of any rain today is less than 5%, so it is a fine day for the beach, the downs, or anywhere outdoors. Tonight will be clear and calm, but noticeably cooler, dropping to around 13 degrees Celsius. Tomorrow looks even better. Expect a full day of sunshine, very light winds, and a high of around 21 degrees Celsius. Another excellent day to make the most of everything the Isle of Wight has to offer outdoors.
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9: 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If local matters, ask where the product was grown or made. An island picture on the label and an island origin are not automatically the same thing. That brings us to the practical bit. Local food is most interesting when you ask where it was actually grown, made, or produced, rather than assuming an island label guarantees an island origin. Tomatoes and garlic are among the island's best-known modern food associations, but farm shops and independent producers offer a much wider range. 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And one last thought, don't measure success by the number of places you ticked off. Keep it simple, leave a little room for surprise, and enjoy where you actually are.
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1: Long before it became one of the best known names in British music festivals, the Isle of Wight Festival started life as a considerably smaller, more modest local event in the late 1960s. The very first festival, held in 1968, was a relatively small affair by the standards of what followed, but it grew rapidly over just a couple of years, and by 1970 had become one of the largest music gatherings the world had seen, drawing an enormous crowd to the island and, for a brief period, genuinely rivaling the more famous festivals happening elsewhere at the time. The scale of that 1970 event and the logistical challenge of hosting such an enormous crowd on a relatively small island with limited transport links became something of a legendary chapter in British music history in its own right. Following that peak, the original run of festivals came to an end, and it would be several decades before the Isle of Wight Festival returned in a new form, reviving the name and the island's connection to major live music in the early 2000s, and establishing itself since then as a regular fixture on the summer festival calendar. The story of the original festival and its brief but genuinely significant place in music history remains a point of real local pride on the island, connecting the Isle of Wight to a moment when, for a few years at least, it was one of the most talked about destinations in the world for anyone interested in live music. It's a good example of how a small island off the south coast of England found itself entirely unexpectedly right at the centre of a defining cultural moment of its era.
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0: Beyond its grand rooms and royal history, Osborne House offers a genuinely fascinating glimpse into the everyday domestic life of a royal household during the Victorian era, right down to how the children were raised and how the estate actually ran. Queen Victoria and Prince Albert were keen that their children should grow up with some understanding of practical everyday life, despite their royal status, and the grounds at Osborne included a specially built miniature cottage where the young princes and princesses could learn basic domestic and gardening skills on a scale suited to them, an unusually hands-on approach to royal childhood for the era. Running an estate the size of Osborne required a substantial household staff, covering everything from cooking and cleaning to gardening and the day-to-day management of the wider estate, and many of these staff lived on site or nearby, forming a genuine working community around the royal family's more famous presence. Albert himself took a close personal interest in the practical running and design of the estate, applying his interest in agriculture and modern farming methods to parts of the wider Osborne grounds, treating it as something closer to a working estate than simply ornamental royal parkland. After Victoria's death at Osborne in 1901, the house eventually passed into public use, and much of what visitors see today reflects real efforts to preserve not just the grand state rooms, but also many of these more everyday domestic details, offering a rounded picture of what daily life at Osborne genuinely looked like, staff and royal family alike, rather than simply the formal public face of monarchy.
1: Today's practical island question is how to avoid spending your holiday in a queue. The island rewards visitors who do fewer things properly instead of treating every day as a race between attractions. The best approach is to choose the experience you actually want, then keep nearby alternatives in mind. On a compact island, a change of plan does not have to become a lost day. Now for the part that saves time. Changing either the time or the place is the simplest way to escape a crowd. Early and later, visits can transform popular locations. Public paths, beaches, villages, and viewpoints mean a memorable day does not have to depend on a large paid attraction. One flexible stop in an itinerary gives you room to respond to weather, tired children, or somewhere unexpectedly good. If the day starts going off plan, that may be the moment it becomes memorable. That's enough planning. The rest is the good bit.
2: It's a dog walk. I do it every day at home. I don't need to plan it. Check the tide. Check my phone. Why do I need to take my...
3: Here, boy!
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8: 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And please, respect the water.
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0: Here's something for you. 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Cows, which you cannot milk. Needles, you cannot thread. Fresh water, you cannot drink. Newport, you cannot bottle. And Lake, where you won't get your feet wet. Seven wonders, one island, and only one station telling you all about it. 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
2: Crossing news for the Isle of Wight. The Hover Travel hovercraft between Southsea and Ryde is operating on time with no issues reported. White Link car ferries on the Portsmouth to Fishbourne and Lymington to Yarmouth routes are running normally. And the White Link fast passenger catamaran between Portsmouth Harbour and Ryde Pierhead is running to timetable with no disruption. On the water, the Met Office coastal forecast for the seas around the Isle of Wight shows winds west to northwest, force 3 to 5, becoming variable and lighter later. Seas are slight to moderate, easing to smooth or slight through the day, so crossings should feel comfortable for most people travelling today.
0: Here are the tide times for Ryde. Low tide is at 18 minutes past 10 this morning, high tide at 20 minutes past 5 this afternoon, and low tide again at 10 minutes past 11 tonight. Tomorrow, high tide arrives just after 4 in the morning, low tide at 18 minutes past 9, and high tide again at 20 minutes past 4 in the afternoon. Now for the weather. It is a lovely start to the day across the Isle of Wight. The cloud from this morning is already breaking up, with sunny intervals developing and temperatures climbing through the upper teens. This afternoon looks very pleasant indeed, with sunshine through into the early evening, a high of around 20 degrees Celsius, and winds staying light at around 7 to 10 miles per hour from the west. The chance of any rain today is less than 5%. So it is a fine day for the beach, the downs, or anywhere outdoors. Tonight will be clear and calm, but noticeably cooler, dropping to around 13 degrees Celsius. Tomorrow looks even better. Expect a full day of sunshine, very light winds, and a high of around 21 degrees Celsius. Another excellent day to make the most of everything the Isle of Wight has to offer outdoors.

the wine lord doors stood open invitingly. To quench his thirsty, Donald insiders called out for a wine. It grew to 8 or 9, till his nose began to shine. Said he, what people see in the sea, I

0: It is a lovely autumn Sunday on the Isle of Wight, and the Met Office is forecasting a bright and pleasant day. The morning is starting out cloudy and mild at around 16 degrees Celsius, but sunny spells are expected to push through from mid-morning onwards, with temperatures climbing to a very comfortable 20 to 21 degrees Celsius this afternoon and light winds throughout the day, with the cloud thinning and the sun breaking through as the morning goes on. It is a great time to head out for a coastal walk. The clifftop paths between Freshwater Bay and the Needles offer some of the island's most dramatic scenery, and the autumn light on a day like this can be absolutely stunning. Alternatively, if you fancy a relaxed explore this morning while it is still a touch overcast, the historic town of Newport in the island's heart is well worth a stroll, with its independent shops, market, and centuries of character to take in. Then, as the afternoon brightens up fully, the wide sandy beach at Sandown is a wonderful spot to make the most of the sunshine, and with so little chance of rain today, you can settle in and enjoy it at your leisure.
1: Plenty to look forward to on the Isle of Wight this week.

0: are 11:30 in the morning and 12:30 in the afternoon, and it is suitable for all ages. Outdoor show access is included with standard admission to Osborne House and free for English Heritage members. Wild swimmers are very welcome to bring their kit and take a dip before or after the show.
1: As summer fades into autumn, the Isle of Wight's woodland areas put on a genuinely impressive show of seasonal colour, offering a quieter, more contemplative alternative to the island's busier summer appeal. The island's mix of native broadleaf trees, including oak, beech and various others found across its woodland areas, means autumn brings a real range of colour as the season progresses, from early yellowing leaves through to the deeper oranges, reds and browns, typical of a proper British autumn. Because the island's woodland is spread across different areas and elevations, colour tends to develop at slightly different times in different spots, giving a longer overall window to catch good autumn displays than a single uniform woodland might offer. This is also a particularly good season for combining a woodland walk with some of the island's other autumn appeal, since it overlaps neatly with the peak period for bird migration along the coast, covered elsewhere in this series, giving walkers the chance to enjoy both autumn colour inland and passing migrant birds along nearby coastal stretches within the same day out. Autumn woodland walking also tends to be considerably quieter than the same routes in peak summer, with fewer visitors generally about and a noticeably different quality of light filtering down through thinning canopy, giving familiar paths a genuinely different character to how they feel in high summer, for visitors willing to trade guaranteed sunshine for a quieter, more atmospheric version of the island. An autumn woodland walk is one of the more underrated ways to experience the Isle of Wight outside its obvious summer peak.
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3: 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Welcome to the Isle of Wight.

Isle of Wight weather has a reputation for being a little kinder than much of the rest of the country, thanks partly to its southerly coastal position, though, like anywhere in Britain, it still pays to come prepared for a bit of everything. The island generally enjoys a mild coastal climate, with the surrounding sea helping to moderate temperature extremes, meaning summers are rarely searingly hot and winters are rarely brutally cold compared to more inland parts of the country. This makes it a genuinely pleasant place to visit across a good part of the year, rather than purely during the height of summer. That said, coastal weather can change quickly, and a bright, calm morning can give way to a breezier, cloudier afternoon without a huge amount of warning, particularly on more exposed stretches of coast or downland. Layers tend to serve visitors well here, allowing you to adjust through the day as conditions shift, rather than committing to either full summer clothing or heavier winter wear from the outset. A waterproof layer is worth packing whatever time of year you visit, since even a generally dry, mild spell can include a passing shower and decent, sturdy footwear. Makes a real difference if your plans include any of the coastal or downland,

0: walking covered elsewhere in this series, where paths can be uneven or occasionally muddy regardless of season. Beyond the basics, a little flexibility in your day-to-day plans, being ready to swap an exposed coastal walk for a sheltered woodland one if the wind picks up, for example, tends to serve visitors well on an island where the weather, however generally mild, can still have a mind of his own from one hour to the next.
1: Nothing like a good run at the coast, but I better head back. 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Okay, don't panic, float to live. Head back, breathe and relax.
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5: Here's a useful way to approach how to escape the busy tourist spots. Island Line links Ryde with Brading, Sandown, Lake and Shanklin, making the east particularly easy to explore without a car. The best approach is to choose the experience you actually want, then keep nearby alternatives in mind. On a compact island, a change of plan does not have to become a lost day. There's another detail visitors often miss. The island is compact, but its narrow roads mean mileage is a poor guide to journey time. Current timetables should always win over saved screenshots, especially for evening and seasonal journeys. Ryde is unusually well connected for visitors. Ferry and hovercraft arrivals meet buses and island line around the esplanade. If the day starts going off plan, that may be the moment it becomes memorable. Use the advice, then abandon the plan completely if you discover somewhere better.
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1: Crossing news for the Isle of Wight. The Hover Travel hovercraft between Southsea and Ryde is operating on time with no issues reported. Wight Link car ferries on the Portsmouth to Fishbourne and Lymington to Yarmouth routes are running normally. And the Wight Link fast passenger catamaran between Portsmouth Harbour and Ryde Pierhead is running to timetable with no disruption. On the water, the Met Office coastal forecast for the seas around the Isle of Wight shows winds west to northwest, force 3 to 5, becoming variable and lighter later. Seas are slight to moderate, easing to smooth or slight through the day, so crossings should feel comfortable for most people travelling today.
2: Here are the tide times for Ryde. Low tide is at 18 minutes past 10 this morning, high tide at 20 minutes past 5 this afternoon, and low tide again at 10 minutes past 11 tonight. Tomorrow, high tide arrives just after 4 in the morning, low tide at 18 minutes past 9, and high tide again at 20 minutes past 4 in the afternoon. Now for the weather. It is a lovely start to the day across the Isle of Wight. The cloud from this morning is already breaking up, with sunny intervals developing and temperatures climbing through the upper teens. This afternoon looks very pleasant indeed, with sunshine through into the early evening, a high of around 20 degrees Celsius, and winds staying light at around 7 to 10 miles per hour from the west. The chance of any rain today is less than 5%, so it is a fine day for the beach, the downs, or anywhere outdoors. Tonight will be clear and calm, but noticeably cooler, dropping to around 13 degrees Celsius. Tomorrow looks even better. Expect a full day of sunshine, very light winds, and a high of around 21 degrees Celsius. Another excellent day to make the most of everything the Isle of Wight has to offer outdoors.
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1: Getting around the Isle of Wight by car is easy enough, but finding somewhere sensible to park, particularly in the more popular coastal towns during the busier months, is something worth planning for in advance. During peak season, especially through the summer holidays and on particularly sunny weekends, car parks in the most popular towns and villages can fill up surprisingly quickly, sometimes as early as mid-morning. If you are planning a day out somewhere popular, arriving earlier in the day generally makes life considerably easier, both in terms of finding a space and avoiding the frustration of circling around looking for one. Most towns operate a mixture of council-run car parks and smaller private ones, generally charged by the hour, with many now offering payment by phone app, as well as the more traditional coin-operated machines. It is worth having a couple of different payment methods available, since not every car park accepts contactless payment, and machines can occasionally be out of order, particularly at quieter, more rural sites. If you are visiting one of the busier coastal towns, it is often worth considering a car park slightly further from the immediate seafront, since these tend to have more availability and are usually still only a short and pleasant walk from the main attractions. This approach can save considerable time compared to waiting for a space to open up right in the centre. For those staying on the island for a longer visit, many accommodation providers offer their own parking, which is worth confirming in advance, particularly if you are staying somewhere in a town centre location where street parking may be limited or restricted to permit holders only. If you're planning on visiting the countryside or coastal paths rather than a town itself, many popular walking routes have small dedicated car parks nearby, though these can be modest in size and fill up quickly on a fine day, especially at weekends. Arriving earlier in the day, or alternatively later in the afternoon, once the initial rush has eased, can make finding a space considerably easier. It is also worth being mindful of narrow country lanes near some of the more rural beauty spots, where informal roadside parking can cause difficulties for other road users, including local residents and farm vehicles. Wherever possible, using a proper car park, even if it involves a short additional walk, is both more considerate and often less stressful than searching for a roadside spot. Finally, always take a moment to check any time restrictions or maximum stay limits on your parking ticket, since these can vary considerably between different car parks, and a small oversight here can lead to an unwelcome and unnecessary parking charge. With a little planning, parking on the Isle of Wight need not be a source of stress, leaving you free to simply enjoy your day.
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0: This story begins with something most visitors walk straight past. Cowes became internationally famous through yachting and regattas, helped by its position on the Solent. The town's sailing identity grew from maritime industry and royal patronage into a name recognised across the sailing world. Now add the human habit of turning useful facts into stories. The quickest way to understand an island town is to walk away from the obvious seafront for 10 minutes and then look back. Tourism changed these places, but it did not create them from nothing. Harbours, farming, fishing, defence and industry were already writing earlier chapters. If a local tells you a more dramatic version, enjoy it. Just remember that folklore and documented history are allowed to be different things. Island towns often reveal their history vertically, waterfront commerce below, later housing above, and transport routes squeeze through whatever geography allows. The best island stories do exactly this, turn scenery into something you can read.
1: Today's practical island question is, when is the best time of day to visit the Needles? Many of the best island visits combine one headline destination with something smaller nearby, a village, walk, beach, or viewpoint. The best approach is to choose the experience you actually want, then keep nearby alternatives in mind. On a compact island, a change of plan does not have to become a lost day. The useful trick is to plan around what changes. Use geography to plan the day. 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The island is only about 22.5 miles long, but its east, west, north and south coasts have noticeably different characters. Weather, tide and seasonal opening can alter the best plan, so keep one part of the day flexible. The island is compact enough for a change of mind, but not so small that every detour is free. That should save you time for the thing you came here to do. Enjoy the island.
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3: There is plenty to look forward to on the Isle of Wight this week. On Tuesday evening, the Apollo Theatre in Newport screens The Misanthrope, a sharp and stylish stage production starring Sandra Oh, starting at 7 in the evening. It is a great excuse for a night out in the heart of Newport. Then on Sunday, head to the historic shores of Osborne Beach in East Cowes for a very special outdoor performance. The Dippers brings to life the lost stories of the Victorian women who guided bathers into the sea, featuring costumed storytelling, live music, and a purpose-built bathing machine. Performances are at 11:30 in the morning and 12:30 in the afternoon, and it is suitable for all ages. Outdoor show access is included with standard admission to Osborne House and free for English Heritage members. Wild swimmers are very welcome to bring their kit and take a dip before or after the show.
4: If you are looking for something to do tomorrow evening, Ventnor Arts Club in the heart of Ventnor has a treat in store. The Ventnor Film Society is screening the feel-good French comedy Oh My Goodness on Monday at 7:30 in the evening. Five eccentric nuns enter a grueling bicycle race to save their retirement home with slapstick, convent rivalries, and sunny French countryside all along the way. It is warm, funny, and wonderfully daft. Tickets are available from the Arts Club. Now let's take a closer look at Haven Street. Haven Street is a name well known to railway enthusiasts across the country, home to a much-loved heritage steam line that has kept a slice of the island's Victorian railway heritage chuffing along for decades. Beyond the railway, the village itself is a settled, friendly spot in the island's interior, with a proper community feel and easy access to some lovely surrounding countryside. It is a village that manages to feel both nostalgic and thoroughly lived in at the same time. That is Haven Street. Steam, heritage, and a proper village heart.
5: 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Let's have some quiz fun. Here's today's statement. There has never been any kind of hovercraft service connecting the Isle of Wight to the mainland. Is that Isle of Wight, or is that wrong? You've got 10 seconds on the clock. Think it over. The answer is wrong. A hovercraft service has actually been running since 1965 and is recognized as the longest-running commercial hovercraft service in the world. That's Isle of Wight. Or wrong on Isle of Wight Tourist Radio.
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4: Crossing news for the Isle of Wight. The Hover Travel hovercraft between Southsea and Ryde is operating on time with no issues reported. White Link car ferries on the Portsmouth to Fishbourne and Lymington to Yarmouth routes are running normally, and the White Link fast passenger catamaran between Portsmouth Harbour and Ryde Pier Head is running to timetable with no disruption. On the water, the Met Office coastal forecast for the seas around the Isle of Wight shows winds west to northwest, force 3 to 5, becoming variable and lighter later. Seas are slight to moderate, easing to smooth or slight through the day, so crossings should feel comfortable for most people travelling today.
3: Here are the tide times for Ryde. Low tide is at 18 minutes past 10 this morning, high tide at 20 minutes past 5 this afternoon, and low tide again at 10 minutes past 11 tonight. Tomorrow, high tide arrives just after 4 in the morning, low tide at 18 minutes past 9, and high tide again at 20 minutes past 4 in the afternoon. Now for the weather. It is a lovely start to the day across the Isle of Wight. The cloud from this morning is already breaking up, with sunny intervals developing and temperatures climbing through the upper teens. This afternoon looks very pleasant indeed, with sunshine through into the early evening, a high of around 20 degrees Celsius, and winds staying light at around 7 to 10 miles per hour from the west. The chance of any rain today is less than 5%. So it is a fine day for the beach, the downs, or anywhere outdoors. Tonight will be clear and calm, but noticeably cooler, dropping to around 13 degrees Celsius. Tomorrow looks even better. Expect a full day of sunshine, very light winds, and a high of around 21 degrees Celsius. Another excellent day to make the most of everything the Isle of Wight has to offer outdoors.
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0: Now let's take a closer look at Newport. If the Isle of Wight had a beating heart, it would be Newport. Sitting almost bang in the middle of the island, where the River Medina stops being tidal, Newport has been the island's main hub for trade and government for the best part of 1,000 years. It even got its first town charter back in the 1180s, which makes most of our to-do lists look rather unambitious by comparison. For a long time, Newport was not even the top dog. That honour belonged to nearby Carisbrook, but Newport's spot by the river gave it the edge for trade, and it quietly overtook its neighbour, which these days sits happily as one of its suburbs, home to a rather famous old castle on the hill above the town. Today, Newport is very much the working heart of the island, the council, the courts, the main shops, the bus station, where routes fan out to every corner of the Isle of Wight. It has a busier, more everyday feel than the seaside resorts around the coast, and that is exactly its charm. This is the island going about its business. Look up as you wander the streets, and you will spot some proper Georgian and Victorian architecture, including a fine old guild hall in the town centre, and underneath it all, quite literally, the River Medina has been doing its bit for the local economy since Roman times, once powering more than a dozen mills along its banks. So next time your journey takes you through the middle of the island, give a nod to Newport, quietly getting on with things since the 12th century. It is a lovely autumn Sunday on the Isle of Wight, and the Met Office is forecasting a bright and pleasant day. The morning is starting out cloudy and mild at around 16 degrees Celsius, but sunny spells are expected to push through from mid-morning onwards, with temperatures climbing to a very comfortable 20 to 21 degrees Celsius this afternoon and light winds throughout the day. With the cloud thinning and the sun breaking through as the morning goes on, it is a great time to head out for a coastal walk. The clifftop paths between Freshwater Bay and the Needles offer some of the island's most dramatic scenery, and the autumn light on a day like this can be absolutely stunning. Alternatively, if you fancy a relaxed explore this morning while it is still a touch overcast, the historic town of Newport in the island's heart is well worth a stroll, with its independent shops, market, and centuries of character to take in. Then, as the afternoon brightens up fully, the wide sandy beach at Sandown is a wonderful spot to make the most of the sunshine, and with so little chance of rain today, you can settle in and enjoy it at your leisure.
1: Today's practical island question is making the most of an island sunset. East-facing coast naturally favours morning light, while western viewpoints come into their own later in the day. Plan around the direction of light, then arrive early enough to find a safe viewpoint before the best colour appears. The photograph is never worth crossing a barrier or standing on an unstable edge. Here's where the island geography matters. Tide changes compositions as much as light does, particularly around beaches and harbours. Use established paths and viewpoints. A dramatic photograph is never improved by standing on an unstable cliff edge. The island gives photographers chalk cliffs, harbours, sandy resorts, downs, villages, and constantly changing sea light within short distances. Give yourself enough spare time to stop when something catches your eye. Consider yourself briefed. Now, go and have a good day.
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1: Now let's take a closer look at cows. Cows is where the Isle of Wight goes properly nautical. Sitting either side of the mouth of the River Medina, this is one of the most famous sailing towns on the planet. Genuinely, the birthplace of organised yacht racing back in the early 1800s. The name itself is thought to come from two old fort structures once guarding the river mouth, nicknamed the Cows. From those humble beginnings as a fishing village, the town grew into a shipbuilding and maritime hub, helped along enormously when a certain queen took a shine to the area in the mid-1800s and made her seaside home nearby. Royal approval, it turns out, is very good for a town's reputation. Every summer, the waters off Cowes fill with sails for one of the world's oldest and most famous sailing regattas. A week when the whole town becomes one big celebration of everything with a mast and a sail. It has been happening in one form or another since the 1820s, pausing only for the two world wars. Walk along the high street today and you will find it running parallel to the river, packed with independent shops and a proper working harbour feel. Because Cowes is not just pretty, it is still a genuinely busy maritime and industrial town. That is Cowes, sailing capital of the island, and arguably of the world.
2: Good afternoon. Time for our afternoon quiz. Here's today's statement. In 1545, a French invasion force successfully captured and held the Isle of Wight for several years. Is that Isle of Right or is that wrong? You've got 10 seconds on the clock. Think it over. The answer is wrong. The invasion was actually repelled quickly by local defenders with no lasting French occupation of the island. That's Isle of Wight, or wrong, only on Isle of Wight Tourist Radio.
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0: If you're passing through Portsmouth and you're thinking of visiting the must-see attractions of the historic dockyard, or taking in the incredible views from the Spinnaker Tower, or perhaps you're 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
6: Now let's take a closer look at East Cowes. Just across the River Medina from its more famous sibling sits East Cowes. Quieter, a little more understated, but with a story every bit as interesting. This side of the river has long had a strong connection to royalty and to engineering. It was near here that a certain seaside residence became a favourite retreat of a queen in the 1800s, drawing high society and putting this stretch of coast firmly on the map. East Cowes also has real engineering pedigree. For decades, it has been associated with shipbuilding, aircraft, and even the development of an entirely new form of transport that skims across the water on a cushion of air, dreamed up by an inventor who spent time working right here. Where West Cowes buzzes with yachts and regattas, East Cowes has a steadier, more industrious character. Home to the chain ferry that shuttles cars and passengers the short hop across the river, saving what would otherwise be a rather long drive round. It is a spot with a genuinely inventive streak running through it. Proof that some of the biggest ideas in transport history had their start on a quiet stretch of island riverbank, that is East Cowes, quietly inventive, just across the water.
0: Love the Isle of Wight? 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
1: Crossing news for the Isle of Wight. The Hover Travel hovercraft between Southsea and Ryde is operating on time with no issues reported. Wight Link car ferries on the Portsmouth to Fishbourne and Lymington to Yarmouth routes are running normally, and the Wight Link fast passenger catamaran between Portsmouth Harbour and Ryde Pier Head is running to timetable with no disruption. On the water, the Met Office coastal forecast for the seas around the Isle of Wight shows winds west to northwest, force 3 to 5, becoming variable and lighter later. Seas are slight to moderate, easing to smooth or slight through the day, so crossings should feel comfortable for most people travelling today.
2: Here are the tide times for Ryde on the Isle of Wight. This afternoon, high tide is at 20 past 5. Low tide follows at 10 past 11 tonight. Tomorrow, high tide arrives just after 4 in the morning, with low tide at a quarter past 9, then high tide again at 20 past 4 in the afternoon, and low tide at 10 past 10 tomorrow night. And now for the weather. It is a lovely autumn Sunday here on the Isle of Wight. The cloud from this morning is already clearing, and this afternoon is shaping up to be a real treat, with plenty of sunny spells and the chance of a mostly sunny sky as the day goes on. Temperatures will reach around 21 degrees Celsius, and with light westerly winds of around 9 to 10 miles per hour, it will feel very pleasant indeed. Rain chances are minimal, well under 5% for the rest of the day. Tonight will be clear and still, but do wrap up as temperatures will drop to around 13 degrees. Tomorrow looks even better. A full day of sunshine is on the cards, with very light winds, barely a breeze, and a high of 21 degrees again. An excellent day for walking, cycling, or a spell on the beach. Tuesday continues the fine theme, warm and sunny once more. There is plenty to look forward to on the Isle of Wight this week. On Tuesday evening, the Apollo Theatre in Newport screens The Misanthrope, a sharp and stylish stage production starring Sandra Oh, starting at 7 in the evening. It is a great excuse for a night out in the heart of Newport. Then on Sunday, head to the historic shores of Osborne Beach in East Cowes for a very special outdoor performance. The Dippers brings to life the lost stories of the Victorian women who guided bathers into the sea, featuring costumed storytelling, live music, and a purpose-built bathing machine. Performances are at 11:30 in the morning and 12:30 in the afternoon, and it is suitable for all ages. Outdoor show access is included with standard admission to Osborne House and free for English Heritage members. Wild swimmers are very welcome to bring their kit and take a dip before or after the show.
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4: 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Sandown, Shanklin and Yaveland are obvious choices for broad, sandy east coast beaches, while Compton and Freshwater give a more exposed West White experience. 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

0: Here's something for you. 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Cows, which you cannot milk. Needles, you cannot thread. Fresh water, you cannot drink. Newport, you cannot bottle. And Lake, where you won't get your feet wet. Seven wonders, one island, and only one station telling you all about it. 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
1: Now let's take a closer look at Sandown. Sandown is the Isle of Wight's original seaside holiday town, the classic postcard version of an English resort, with a long curving bay, golden sand, and a pier stretching out to sea. It grew up in Victorian times as one of the very first proper holiday destinations on the island, and it has kept that cheerful, traditional seaside spirit ever since. The bay itself has a curious secret, too. At extremely low tides, the remains of an ancient petrified forest are sometimes revealed along the shoreline, a reminder that this coast has been changing shape for a very, very long time. To the north of the town rises Culver Down, a great chalk headland offering some of the best views on the whole island, out across the bay one way, and clear over to the mainland the other. Inland, the low-lying Sandown levels form one of the island's few freshwater wetland areas, a proper haven for bird life tucked just behind the seafront bustle. Sandown blends easily into its neighbours along the bay, but it holds its own as the classic, easy-going seaside town. The sort of place built entirely around a good long walk on the sand and an ice cream afterwards. That is Sandown, proper traditional seaside Isle of Wight style.
2: Hope you're having a good afternoon. Quiz time. Here's today's statement. The Isle of Wight has never, in its entire history, had anyone crowned as its own king. Is that Isle of Wight, or is that wrong? You've got 10 seconds on the clock. Think it over. The answer is wrong. According to a traditional story, a nobleman named Henry Beauchamp was crowned king of the Isle of Wight back in 1444, though historians debate how much of it is true. That was Isle of Wight, or wrong, right here on Isle of Wight Tourist Radio.
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0: Now let's take a closer look at Shanklin, just south along the bay from its neighbour. Shanklin has a quieter, more picturesque feel, perched on sandy cliffs that catch the morning sun beautifully. Its most famous feature is Shanklin Chine, one of the island's dramatic little gorges, cut deep into the cliffs by water over thousands of years. Chine is a proper Isle of Wight word, used up and down this coast for these steep wooded ravines, and Shanklin's is one of the best known, tumbling down towards the sea through thick, lush greenery that feels a world away from the beach just beyond it. Above the chine sits Shanklin Old Village, a cluster of thatched cottages and narrow lanes that give a real sense of how the settlement looked long before the Victorians arrived and built the esplanade, the hotels, and the elegant seafront that turned it into a proper holiday resort. Down on the beach, wide golden sands stretch along the bay, backed by cliffs that give the whole town a slightly dramatic layered feel. Old Village up top, seaside resort down below. That is Shanklin. Cliffs, chine and charm in equal measure.
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9: 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On a compact island, a change of plan does not have to become a lost day. One small decision can make this much easier. 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Sandown, Shanklin, and Yavaland are obvious choices for broad sandy East Coast beaches, while Compton and Freshwater give a more exposed West Wight experience. Coastal erosion and landslips are active island processes. Current path closures matter, not just the route printed in an old guide. If the day starts going off plan, that may be the moment it becomes memorable. Keep it simple, leave a little room for surprise, and enjoy where you actually are.
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2: Crossing news for the Isle of Wight. The Hover Travel hovercraft between Southsea and Ryde is operating on time with no issues reported. White Link car ferries on the Portsmouth to Fishbourne and Lymington to Yarmouth routes are running normally, and the White Link fast passenger catamaran between Portsmouth Harbour and Ryde Pier Head is running to timetable with no disruption. On the water, the Met Office coastal forecast for the seas around the Isle of Wight shows winds west to northwest, force 3 to 5, becoming variable and lighter later. Seas are slight to moderate, easing to smooth or slight through the day, so crossings should feel comfortable for most people travelling today.
0: Here are the tide times for Ryde on the Isle of Wight. This afternoon, high tide is at 20 past 5. Low tide follows at 10 past 11 tonight. Tomorrow, high tide arrives just after 4 in the morning, with low tide at a quarter past 9, then high tide again at 20 past 4 in the afternoon, and low tide at 10 past 10 tomorrow night. And now for the weather. It is a lovely autumn Sunday here on the Isle of Wight. The cloud from this morning is already clearing, and this afternoon is shaping up to be a real treat, with plenty of sunny spells and the chance of a mostly sunny sky as the day goes on. Temperatures will reach around 21 degrees Celsius, and with light westerly winds of around 9 to 10 miles per hour, it will feel very pleasant indeed. Rain chances are minimal, well under 5% for the rest of the day. Tonight will be clear and still, but do wrap up as temperatures will drop to around 13 degrees. Tomorrow looks even better. A full day of sunshine is on the cards, with very light winds, barely a breeze, and a high of 21 degrees again. An excellent day for walking, cycling, or a spell on the beach. Tuesday continues the fine theme, warm and sunny once more.
2: Now let's take a closer look at Ventnor. Tucked into a natural amphitheatre of cliffs on the island's south coast, Ventnor has a character all of its own. Steep streets tumbling down towards the sea, and a climate so mild it is sometimes nicknamed the island's own little sun trap. That mild microclimate is not just a nice turn of phrase. The sheltered position beneath the downs means Ventnor enjoys some of the gentlest weather anywhere on the south coast, which is exactly why subtropical and Mediterranean plants have been grown successfully here for well over a century, something you simply would not expect to see on an English seafront. The town grew rapidly in Victorian times as word spread about its restorative sea air, drawing visitors from across the country in search of a gentler climate. That steep, layered townscape remains one of its most distinctive features today. Houses and terraces climbing the hillside in tiers, all facing out towards a wide, flower-lined seafront. It is a town that feels genuinely different from the rest of the island's coastline. A little more Mediterranean, a little more vertical, and thoroughly charming for it. That is Ventnor. Steep streets, mild air, and sea views for days. What a lovely afternoon to be out on the Isle of Wight. the Met Office is showing sunny spells pushing through this afternoon, with temperatures climbing to around 20 degrees Celsius and very little wind to speak of, so it is a genuinely pleasant autumn day. With that kind of light and warmth, the chalk downland walk along the ridge above Ventnor is hard to beat, with sweeping views across the island and out to sea. If you fancy the coast, the long sandy stretch at Sandown is ideal for a quiet afternoon stroll, with the tide well out and the light catching the water beautifully this time of year. And if the sun brings out an appetite, Yarmouth is well worth an explore this afternoon, with its pretty harbour front and independent shops tucked along the old streets of the town.
3: Good afternoon, folks. Let's play a quick round. Here's today's statement. The Isle of Wight is one of the largest islands in Europe, covering many thousands of square kilometers. Is that Isle of Wight, or is that wrong? You've got 10 seconds on the clock. Think it over. The answer is wrong. The island is actually quite compact, covering only around 380 square kilometers. That's Isle of Wight, or wrong, on Isle of Wight Tourist Radio.
4: 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Welcome to the Isle of Wight.

Now let's take a closer look at Yarmouth. Over on the northwest coast, where the River Yar meets the sea, sits Yarmouth, one of the oldest and prettiest of the harbour towns, and a proper gateway for ferries.

0: squeezing past one another in a very compact, very charming space. For a small town, Yarmouth punches well above its weight for history, and it remains one of the most atmospheric spots to arrive on, or simply wander around the Isle of Wight. That is Yarmouth. Small, historic, and full of harbour charm.
1: There is plenty to look forward to on the Isle of Wight this week. On Tuesday evening, the Apollo Theatre in Newport screens The Misanthrope, a sharp and stylish stage production starring Sandra Oh, starting at 7 in the evening. It is a great excuse for a night out in the heart of Newport. Then on Sunday, head to the historic shores of Osborne Beach in East Cowes for a very special outdoor performance. The Dippers brings to life the lost stories of the Victorian women who guided bathers into the sea, featuring costumed storytelling, live music, and a purpose-built bathing machine. Performances are at 11:30 in the morning and 12:30 in the afternoon, and it is suitable for all ages. Outdoor show access is included with standard admission to Osborne House and free for English Heritage members. Wild swimmers are very welcome to bring their kit and take a dip before or after the show.
2: Those spectacular cliffs are not scenery made from concrete. They are active, changing geology. The official tourism guide describes a coastline of sandy beaches, coves, cliffs, hidden rock pools, and very different landscapes from East Wight to West Wight. The best approach is to choose the experience you actually want, then keep nearby alternatives in mind. On a compact island, a change of plan does not have to become a lost day. Now for the part that saves time. Sandown, Shanklin and Yarvaland are obvious choices for broad, sandy east coast beaches, while Compton and Freshwater give a more exposed West Wight experience. Coastal erosion and landslips are active island processes. Current path closures matter, not just the route printed in an old guide. Tide can alter the amount of usable beach dramatically. 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Give yourself enough spare time to stop when something catches your eye. That's enough planning. The rest is the good bit.
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You're listening to Isle of Wight Tourist Radio. 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Here's to a wonderful afternoon and a very happy stay on the Isle of Wight.

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To quench his thirst, he tunneled inside and called out for a wine. 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
3: In an emergency at the coast, call 999 and ask for the Coast Guard, and please respect the water.
4: Now let's take a closer look at freshwater. Right out at the western tip of the island sits Freshwater, a sprawling parish taking in dramatic chalk cliffs, a wide sweeping bay, and some of the most striking coastal scenery anywhere on the Isle of Wight. This is Tennyson country, named for the poet who made his home here in the 1800s and reportedly declared the air on the surrounding downs to be worth sixpence a pint. High praise indeed, and the walking route across those chalk heights still carries his name today. Freshwater Bay itself is a proper natural amphitheatre of chalk cliffs curving round a shingle beach, with the sea having carved dramatic stacks and arches into the rock further along the coast towards the island's westernmost point. It is a landscape that feels genuinely wild compared with the gentler bays further east. The area blends quiet villages, farmland, and some of the most photographed coastline in the country, all wrapped up in that big western sky that makes the sunsets out here properly spectacular. That is Freshwater. Wild cliffs, big skies, and poetic inspiration.
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4: Crossing news for the Isle of Wight. The Hover Travel hovercraft between Southsea and Ryde is operating on time with no issues reported. White Link car ferries on the Portsmouth to Fishbourne and Lymington to Yarmouth routes are running normally, and the White Link fast passenger catamaran between Portsmouth Harbour and Ryde Pier Head is running to timetable with no disruption. On the water, the Met Office coastal forecast for the seas around the Isle of Wight shows winds west to northwest, force 3 to 5, becoming variable and lighter later. Seas are slight to moderate, easing to smooth or slight through the day, so crossings should feel comfortable for most people travelling today.
6: Here are the tide times for Ryde on the Isle of Wight. This afternoon, high tide is at 20 past 5. Low tide follows at 10 past 11 tonight. Tomorrow, high tide arrives just after 4 in the morning, with low tide at a quarter past 9, then high tide again at 20 past 4 in the afternoon, and low tide at 10 past 10 tomorrow night. And now for the weather. It is a lovely autumn Sunday here on the Isle of Wight. The cloud from this morning is already clearing, and this afternoon is shaping up to be a real treat, with plenty of sunny spells and the chance of a mostly sunny sky as the day goes on. Temperatures will reach around 21 degrees Celsius, and with light westerly winds of around 9 to 10 miles per hour, it will feel very pleasant indeed. Rain chances are minimal, well under 5% for the rest of the day. Tonight will be clear and still, but do wrap up as temperatures will drop to around 13 degrees. Tomorrow looks even better. A full day of sunshine is on the cards, with very light winds, barely a breeze, and a high of 21 degrees again. An excellent day for walking, cycling, or a spell on the beach. Tuesday continues the fine theme, warm and sunny once more.
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9: Afternoon, everyone. Time for today's quiz question. Here's today's statement. The Isle of Wight sits many hundreds of miles out into the open ocean, far from the English mainland. Is that Isle of Wight or is that wrong? You've got 10 seconds on the clock. Think it over. The answer is wrong. In reality, the island is separated from the mainland by only a narrow stretch of water, just a few miles wide. That's Isle of Wight, or wrong, only on Isle of Wight Tourist Radio.
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0: Now let's take a closer look at Bembridge. Out on the island's eastern tip, Bembridge sits beside the largest natural harbour on the Isle of Wight, a wide, sheltered stretch of water that has long made this a proper sailing community. Once upon a time, Bembridge was practically its own little island, cut off from the rest of the Isle of Wight by marshland before it was drained and reclaimed. That watery history still shapes the place today, with the harbour full of moored boats and the coastline offering some lovely, easy walking with views out towards the water and the mainland beyond. It has a relaxed, slightly tucked away feel compared with the bigger resorts, more sailing club than seaside arcade, and a coastline that rewards a slow wander, whether you are after rock pools, bird life, or just a good stretch of sea air. That is Bembridge, harbour views, and a proper sense of getting away from it all.
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0: Good afternoon and welcome aboard. You are listening to Isle of Wight Tourist Radio, your audio guide for the rest of your day on the island. Whatever you have got planned for this afternoon, we are here with you. Coming up, the latest weather, today's tides, and a few island stories along the way. Enjoy the rest of your day on the Isle of Wight.
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3: Now, let's take a closer look at braiding. Braiding holds a rather special title. It is widely reckoned to be one of the oldest towns on the Isle of Wight, with a history stretching back to Roman times, when the land here met the sea in a rather different shape. Back then, Brading sat right on the coast before centuries of land reclamation pushed the water back and left the town a little inland from where it started. Wander its narrow streets today and you will spot timber-framed buildings and a real sense of layered history, town lanes that have clearly been trodden for an awfully long time. It is a quieter, more understated stop compared with the coastal resorts. But for anyone curious about just how long people have been calling this island home, Brading tells a genuinely ancient story. That is Brading, one of the island's oldest, and quietly proud of it. If you are looking for something to do tomorrow evening, Ventnor Arts Club in the heart of Ventnor has a treat in store. The Ventnor Film Society is screening the feel-good French comedy Oh My Goodness on Monday at 7:30 in the evening. Five eccentric nuns enter a grueling bicycle race to save their retirement home with slapstick, convent rivalries, and sunny French countryside all along the way. It is warm, funny, and wonderfully daft. Tickets are available from the Arts Club.
4: Hello there. Hope your afternoon's going well. Quiz time. Here's today's statement. No member of the royal family ever visited the Isle of Wight after Queen Victoria's death. Is that Isle of Wight or is that wrong? You've got 10 seconds on the clock. Think it over. The answer is wrong. Quite the opposite. Many family members, including her grandson who later became the German Kaiser, spent time on the island. That was Isle of Wight, or wrong, right here on Isle of Wight Tourist Radio.
0: There is plenty to look forward to on the Isle of Wight this week. On Tuesday evening, the Apollo Theatre in Newport screens The Misanthrope, a sharp and stylish stage production starring Sandra Oh, starting at 7 in the evening. It is a great excuse for a night out in the heart of Newport. Then on Sunday, head to the historic shores of Osborne Beach in East Cowes for a very special outdoor performance. The Dippers brings to life the lost stories of the Victorian women who guided bathers into the sea, featuring costumed storytelling, live music, and a purpose-built bathing machine. Performances are at 11:30 in the morning and 12:30 in the afternoon, and it is suitable for all ages. Outdoor show access is included with standard admission to Osborne House and free for English Heritage members. Wild swimmers are very welcome to bring their kit and take a dip before or after the show.
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0: Now let's take a closer look at Lake. Nestled between Sandown and Shanklin, Lake is very much the connective tissue of the island's east coast, a settlement that has grown up to link two of the island's best-known resorts into one long, continuous stretch of coastal town. Don't let the name fool you, incidentally. There is no actual lake to speak of. The name has older origins tied to the local landscape. What Lake does offer is easy access to a long run of sandy beach, without quite the same bustle as its more famous neighbours either side. It is a practical, well-connected spot, the kind of place where you can step out of your door and be on the sand within minutes, without ever really leaving the comfort of somewhere quieter. That is Lake, the quiet link along the east coast.
1: Today's practical island question is Dogs on the Isle of Wight, a visitor's guide. The island is only about 22.5 miles long, but its east, west, north and south coasts have noticeably different characters. Beach dog rules can be seasonal and location specific. Read the signs where you actually are. Keep dogs controlled around livestock and wildlife, and take extra care near cliffs. Now for the part that saves time. Many of the best island visits combine one headline destination with something smaller nearby, a village, walk, beach or viewpoint. Use geography to plan the day. 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Weather, tide and seasonal opening can alter the best plan, so keep one part of the day flexible. If the day starts going off plan, that may be the moment it becomes memorable. That should save you time for the thing you came here to do. Enjoy the island.
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0: Crossing news for the Isle of Wight. The Hover Travel hovercraft between Southsea and Ryde is operating on time with no issues reported. Wight Link car ferries on the Portsmouth to Fishbourne and Lymington to Yarmouth routes are running normally, and the Wight Link fast passenger catamaran between Portsmouth Harbour and Ryde Pier Head is running to timetable with no disruption. On the water, the Met Office coastal forecast for the seas around the Isle of Wight shows winds west to northwest, force 3 to 5, becoming variable and lighter later. Seas are slight to moderate, easing to smooth or slight through the day, so crossings should feel comfortable for most people travelling today.
3: Here are the tide times for Ryde on the Isle of Wight. This afternoon, high tide is at 20 past 5. Low tide follows at 10 past 11 tonight. Tomorrow, high tide arrives just after 4 in the morning, with low tide at a quarter past 9, then high tide again at 20 past 4 in the afternoon, and low tide at 10 past 10 tomorrow night. And now for the weather. It is a lovely autumn Sunday here on the Isle of Wight. The cloud from this morning is already clearing, and this afternoon is shaping up to be a real treat, with plenty of sunny spells and the chance of a mostly sunny sky as the day goes on. Temperatures will reach around 21 degrees Celsius, and with light westerly winds of around 9 to 10 miles per hour, it will feel very pleasant indeed. Rain chances are minimal, well under 5% for the rest of the day. Tonight will be clear and still, but do wrap up as temperatures will drop to around 13 degrees. Tomorrow looks even better. A full day of sunshine is on the cards, with very light winds, barely a breeze, and a high of 21 degrees again. An excellent day for walking, cycling, or a spell on the beach. Tuesday continues the fine theme, warm and sunny once more.
0: What a lovely afternoon to be out on the Isle of Wight. The Met Office is showing sunny spells pushing through this afternoon, with temperatures climbing to around 20 degrees Celsius and very little wind to speak of, so it is a genuinely pleasant autumn day. With that kind of light and warmth, the chalk downland walk along the ridge above Ventnor is hard to beat, with sweeping views across the island and out to sea. If you fancy the coast, the long sandy stretch at Sandown is ideal for a quiet afternoon stroll, with the tide well out and the light catching the water beautifully this time of year. And if the sun brings out an appetite, Yarmouth is well worth an explore this afternoon, with its pretty harbour front and independent shops tucked along the old streets of the town.
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0: Love the Isle of Wight? 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
2: Now let's take a closer look at Gurnard. Just along the coast from Cowes, Gurnard offers a much quieter slice of shoreline. A small, tidy village with a shingle and sand beach and some of the best sunset views on this side of the island. Facing northwest across the water, Gurnard gets a front row seat as the sun goes down over the water towards the mainland, with the mainland's lights twinkling on in the distance. It is a spot much loved by locals for a gentle evening stroll along the seafront, well away from the busier resort crowds. There is a real neighbourhood feel here, a village that exists as much for the people who live in it as for anyone passing through, and all the better for that easy, unhurried pace. That is Gurnard. Quiet shoreline, glorious sunsets.
3: Good afternoon. Let's test your island knowledge. Here's today's statement. Alfred Lord Tennyson lived far from the coast during his years on the island, with no view of the sea at all. Is that Isle of Wight, or is that wrong? You've got 10 seconds on the clock. Think it over. The answer is wrong. His home actually overlooked dramatic downland and coastal scenery, said to have inspired much of his later poetry. That's Isle of Wight, or Wrong, on Isle of Wight Tourist Radio.
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0: Now, let's take a closer look at Totland. Over towards the western tip of the island, Totland offers a proper sandy bay, backed by a gently sloping green, with views out across the water towards the mainland, and, on a clear day, out to sea beyond. It grew up as a Victorian seaside village, developed for exactly the kind of relaxed coastal holiday that is still on offer today. A decent beach, a pleasant seafront green, and none of the fuss of the bigger resorts. Its pier has had a rather up-and-down history over the years, but the bay itself remains a lovely sheltered spot for a paddle or a picnic. Totland sits close to some of the most dramatic scenery at the island's western end, making it a handy karma base for exploring the wilder coastline nearby. That is Totland, a gentle bay at the wild western edge.
1: 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The island is only about 22.5 miles long, but its east, west, north and south coasts have noticeably different characters. Accessibility varies sharply between level resort seafronts, steep coastal towns, historic buildings and countryside. 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
1: Head towards the southern tip of the Isle of Wight and you'll find one of the island's most attractive villages. Welcome to Knighton. Knighton sits just inland from the dramatic southern coastline, surrounded by rolling countryside, steep cliffs and wonderful views across the English Channel. Follow the road towards the coast and you'll reach Knighton Undercliff, part of an extraordinary landscape created by huge landslips over thousands of years. Sheltered by the cliffs, the Undercliff has its own mild microclimate, helping to give this part of the island its lush appearance. Knighton itself has a long history. The village is mentioned in the Domesday Book of 1086, and at its heart you'll find the historic Church of St John the Baptist. But Knighton also has a surprising connection with something rather important to us here at Tourist Radio, radio itself. In the late 1890s, Italian inventor Marconi carried out pioneering experiments with wireless communication from nearby Knowles Farm. More than a century ago, this quiet corner of the Isle of Wight was helping to prove that information could be transmitted through the air without wires. And today you're hearing this on the radio from the Isle of Wight. Just along the coast is another famous landmark, St. Catherine's Lighthouse. Completed in 1838, its tower was originally taller, but because the light could become hidden by low cloud and mist, the tower was eventually shortened. High above the coast, you'll also find St. Catherine's Oratory, better known as the Pepper Pot. Dating from the 14th century, it's often described as Britain's only surviving medieval lighthouse. So around Knighton, you'll find a remarkable mixture of island history, a medieval lighthouse, a Victorian lighthouse, dramatic coastal scenery, and a location that played a part in the development of radio. And there are plenty of footpaths nearby if you want to explore the countryside and enjoy the views for yourself. So if you're travelling around the south of the island, Knighton is well worth a stop.
2: Afternoon, folks. Here's your quiz for the day. Here's today's statement. Julia Margaret Cameron was primarily known as a landscape painter rather than a photographer. Is that Isle of Wight or is that wrong? You've got 10 seconds on the clock. Think it over. The answer is wrong. She was actually one of the most influential portrait photographers of the Victorian era. That's Isle of Wight, or wrong, only on Isle of Wight Tourist Radio.
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1: Crossing news for the Isle of Wight. The Hover Travel hovercraft between Southsea and Ryde is operating on time with no issues reported. White Link car ferries on the Portsmouth to Fishbourne and Lymington to Yarmouth routes are running normally, and the White Link fast passenger catamaran between Portsmouth Harbour and Ryde Pier Head is running to timetable with no disruption. On the water, the Met Office coastal forecast for the seas around the Isle of Wight shows winds west to northwest, force 3 to 5, becoming variable and lighter later. Seas are slight to moderate, easing to smooth or slight through the day, so crossings should feel comfortable. for most people travelling today.
0: There is plenty to look forward to on the Isle of Wight this week. On Tuesday evening, the Apollo Theatre in Newport screens The Misanthrope, a sharp and stylish stage production starring Sandra Oh, starting at 7 in the evening. It is a great excuse for a night out in the heart of Newport. Then on Sunday, head to the historic shores of Osborne Beach in East Cowes for a very special outdoor performance. The Dippers brings to life the lost stories of the Victorian women who guided bathers into the sea, featuring costumed storytelling, live music and a purpose-built bathing machine. Performances are at 11:30 in the morning and 12:30 in the afternoon, and it is suitable for all ages. Outdoor show access is included with standard admission to Osborne House and free for English Heritage members. Wild swimmers are very welcome to bring their kit and take a dip before or after the show. Here are the tide times for Ride on the Isle of Wight. This afternoon, high tide is at 20 past 5. Low tide follows at 10 past 11 tonight. Tomorrow, high tide arrives just after 4 in the morning, with low tide at a quarter past 9, then high tide again at 20 past 4 in the afternoon, and low tide at 10 past 10 tomorrow night. And now for the weather. It is a lovely autumn Sunday here on the Isle of Wight. The cloud from this morning is already clearing, and this afternoon is shaping up to be a real treat, with plenty of sunny spells and the chance of a mostly sunny sky as the day goes on. Temperatures will reach around 21 degrees Celsius, and with light westerly winds of around 9 to 10 miles per hour, it will feel very pleasant indeed. Rain chances are minimal, well under 5% for the rest of the day. Tonight will be clear and still, but do wrap up as temperatures will drop to around 13 degrees. Tomorrow looks even better. A full day of sunshine is on the cards, with very light winds, barely a breeze, and a high of 21 degrees again. An excellent day for walking, cycling, or a spell on the beach. Tuesday continues the fine theme, warm and sunny once more.
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0: Now let's take a closer look at God's Hill. Sitting on its own little hill right in the heart of the island, God's Hill is about as picture postcard as English villages get. Thatched cottages clustered around narrow lanes, with a fine old church standing proudly at the very top. That church has stood on the hill for centuries, visible for miles around across the surrounding countryside, and gives the village its name, quite literally, God's Hill. The lanes below are lined with traditional thatched roofs, the kind of scene that ends up on an awful lot of postcards and biscuit tins. It is a proper chocolate box village, the sort of place that rewards a slow wander rather than a quick drive through. All narrow lanes, cottage gardens, and a real sense of stepping back in time. That is God's Hill. Thatched roofs and hilltop history.
1: 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Many of the best island visits combine one headline destination with something smaller nearby, a village, walk, beach, or viewpoint. Accessibility varies sharply between level resort seafronts, steep coastal towns, historic buildings, and countryside. 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The island is only about 22.5 miles long, but its east, west, north, and south coasts have noticeably different characters. Use geography to plan the day. 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For accessible island days out, current information beats habit. 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

0: Here's something for you. Isle of Wight Tourist Radio, home of the island's own seven wonders. There's Ride, where you can walk. Cows, which you cannot milk. Needles, you cannot thread. Freshwater, you cannot drink. Newport, you cannot bottle. And Lake, where you won't get your feet wet. Seven wonders, one island, and only one station telling you all about it. This is Isle of Wight Tourist Radio.
1: It's a dog walk. I do it every day at home. I don't need to plan it. Check the tide. 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Why do I need to take my...
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8: Now let's take a closer look at Carisbrook. Now, technically a suburb of Newport these days, Carisbrook was once the island's most important settlement in its own right, and it still holds one of the Isle of Wight's most significant historic landmarks, a castle standing guard on the hill above the village since Norman times. That castle has quite a story to tell, having spent time as a royal prison in the 1600s, with a king held here before his final journey to London. Long before that, the site had already been fortified for centuries, making it one of the oldest continuously used strongholds on the island. Below the castle walls, Carisbrook retains a proper village feel. A fine old church, quiet streets, and a real sense of the deep history that once made this the beating heart of the whole island, long before Newport took over that title. That is Carisbrook, the island's original seat of power.
9: Hope you're having a lovely afternoon. Quiz time. Here's today's statement. The village of Niton is pronounced exactly as it looks on the page, Niton. Is that Isle of Wight, or is that wrong? You've got 10 seconds on the clock. Think it over. The answer is wrong. It's actually pronounced the same as the word Niton, which catches plenty of visitors out. That was Isle of Wight, or wrong, right here on Isle of Wight Tourist Radio.
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0: Now let's take a closer look at Whitwell. Tucked into the rolling countryside of the island's south, Whitwell is a small, quiet village with a history stretching back a very long way. Its church is thought to be one of the oldest sites of worship anywhere on the Isle of Wight. It is the kind of village built around a single street, cottages either side, with the surrounding downs and farmland, giving it a proper rural, unhurried character. Walkers exploring the island's southern paths often pass through, glad of a quiet spot away from the busier coastal towns. There is not a huge amount of fuss made about Whitwell, and that is rather the point. A genuinely peaceful corner of island life, going about its business much as it always has. That is Whitwell, small, ancient, and wonderfully quiet.
1: Here's a useful way to approach where to go if you don't like big tourist attractions. Changing either the time or the place is the simplest way to escape a crowd. Early and later, visits can transform popular locations. The best approach is to choose the experience you actually want, then keep nearby alternatives in mind. On a compact island, a change of plan does not have to become a lost day. There's another detail visitors often miss. Public paths, beaches, villages, and viewpoints mean a memorable day does not have to depend on a large paid attraction. One flexible stop in an itinerary gives you room to respond to weather, tired children, or somewhere unexpectedly good. The island rewards visitors who do fewer things properly instead of treating every day as a race between attractions. The island is compact enough for a change of mind, but not so small that every detour is free. Keep it simple, leave a little room for surprise, and enjoy where you actually are.
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2: Crossing news for the Isle of Wight. The Hover Travel hovercraft between Southsea and Ryde is operating on time with no issues reported. White Link car ferries on the Portsmouth to Fishbourne and Lymington to Yarmouth routes are running normally, and the White Link fast passenger catamaran between Portsmouth Harbour and Ryde Pier Head is running to timetable with no disruption. On the water, the Met Office coastal forecast for the seas around the Isle of Wight shows winds west to northwest, force 3 to 5, becoming variable and lighter later. Seas are slight to moderate, easing to smooth or slight through the day, so crossings should feel comfortable for most people travelling today. What a lovely afternoon to be out on the Isle of Wight. The Met Office is showing sunny spells pushing through this afternoon, with temperatures climbing to around 20 degrees Celsius and very little wind to speak of, so it is a genuinely pleasant autumn day. With that kind of light and warmth, the chalk downland walk along the ridge above Ventnor is hard to beat, with sweeping views across the island and out to sea. If you fancy the coast, the long sandy stretch at Sandown is ideal for a quiet afternoon stroll, with the tide well out and the light catching the water beautifully this time of year. And if the sun brings out an appetite, Yarmouth is well worth an explore this afternoon, with its pretty harbour front and independent shops tucked along the old streets of the town.
0: Here are the tide times for Ryde on the Isle of Wight. This afternoon, high tide is at 20 past 5. Low tide follows at 10 past 11 tonight. Tomorrow, high tide arrives just after 4 in the morning, with low tide at a quarter past 9, then high tide again at 20 past 4 in the afternoon, and low tide at 10 past 10 tomorrow night. And now for the weather. It is a lovely autumn Sunday here on the Isle of Wight. The cloud from this morning is already clearing, and this afternoon is shaping up to be a real treat, with plenty of sunny spells and the chance of a mostly sunny sky as the day goes on. Temperatures will reach around 21 degrees Celsius, and with light westerly winds of around 9 to 10 miles per hour, it will feel very pleasant indeed. Rain chances are minimal, well under 5% for the rest of the day. Tonight will be clear and still, but do wrap up as temperatures will drop to around 13 degrees. Tomorrow looks even better. A full day of sunshine is on the cards, with very light winds, barely a breeze, and a high of 21 degrees again. An excellent day for walking, cycling, or a spell on the beach. Tuesday continues the fine theme, warm and sunny once more.
2: Now let's take a closer look at St. Helens. Just along the coast from Bembridge, St. Helens is famous for one particularly striking feature, a broad, unspoilt village green, one of the largest of its kind anywhere in the country, rolling right down towards the sea. Out in the bay stands the crumbling remains of an old church tower, marooned on the sands and visible at low tide, a striking landmark that is watched over sailors for centuries and even lent its silhouette as a useful marker for ships navigating this stretch of coast. the village itself has a settled, seafaring character, with the green giving it a wonderfully open, breezy feel that is quite different.

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0: There is plenty to look forward to on the Isle of Wight this week. On Tuesday evening, the Apollo Theatre in Newport screens The Misanthrope, a sharp and stylish stage production starring Sandra Oh, starting at 7 in the evening. It is a great excuse for a night out in the heart of Newport. Then on Sunday, head to the historic shores of Osborne Beach in East Cowes for a very special outdoor performance. The Dippers brings to life the lost stories of the Victorian women who guided bathers into the sea, featuring costumed storytelling, live music, and a purpose-built bathing machine. Performances are at 11:30 in the morning and 12:30 in the afternoon, and it is suitable for all ages. Outdoor show access is included with standard admission to Osborne House and free for English Heritage members. Wild swimmers are very welcome to bring their kit and take a dip before or after the show.
1: Now let's take a closer look at Sea View. As names go, this one does not mess about. Seaview does exactly what it says, offering some of the finest coastal views on the island's northeast coast, looking straight out across the water towards the mainland. It grew up as a genteel Victorian seaside village, and it has kept that elegant, understated character ever since, a proper contrast to the livelier resorts nearby. A lovely coastal path links it to its neighbours, popular for walkers wanting sweeping open water views without the crowds. There is a real sense of quiet pride here, a village that knows exactly what it has to offer and does not need to shout about it. That is Seaview, quietly living up to its name.
2: Forget the enormous checklist. Let's make the Isle of Wight for photographers simple. Tide changes compositions as much as light does, particularly around beaches and harbours. Plan around the direction of light, then arrive early enough to find a safe viewpoint before the best colour appears. The photograph is never worth crossing a barrier or standing on an unstable edge. That brings us to the practical bit. The island gives photographers chalk cliffs, harbours, sandy resorts, downs, villages, and constantly changing sea light within short distances. Use established paths and viewpoints. A dramatic photograph is never improved by standing on an unstable cliff edge. East-facing coast naturally favours morning light, while western viewpoints come into their own later in the day. For the Isle of Wight for photographers, current information beats habit. Check anything time-sensitive before leaving. That's enough planning. The rest is the good bit.
3: 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Okay, don't panic. Float to live. 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

Good afternoon and welcome aboard. You're listening to Isle of Wight Tourist Radio. Whatever the afternoon's brought you, a walk along the coast, a spot of lunch somewhere lovely, or just making the most of

0: sunshine? 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Here's to a wonderful afternoon and a very happy stay on the Isle of Wight.
1: Now let's take a closer look at Arreton. Arreton sits in the rolling farmland of the island's interior, long known as one of the Isle of Wight's more significant rural parishes, with a history of agriculture stretching back centuries. Its old church is one of the more architecturally interesting on the island, with features dating back the best part of 1,000 years, and the surrounding valley has a proper timeless pastoral feel. Rolling fields, hedgerows and quiet lanes. It is the sort of place that reminds you the Isle of Wight is not just a coastline. There is a whole green, farming heartland sitting quietly in the middle of it all. That is Arreton. Proper island farmland. Proper island history.
2: Afternoon, everyone. Let's have some quiz fun. Here's today's statement. The Isle of Wight played no meaningful role in Britain's defenses during the Second World War. Is that Isle of Wight, or is that wrong? You've got 10 seconds on the clock. Think it over. The answer is wrong. Quite the opposite. Radar stations on the island were a key part of Britain's early warning system during the war. That's Isle of Wight, or wrong, only on Isle of Wight Tourist Radio.
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0: Now let's take a closer look at Chael. Down on the wild, exposed southwest coast, Chael sits close to some of the most dramatic scenery on the Isle of Wight, including the crumbling, multicoloured cliffs that give this whole stretch of coastline its distinctive character. This has long been a notoriously difficult stretch of water for passing ships, and the village's history is tied up with the sea in ways both practical and occasionally colourful, as coastal communities here often were. Inland, Chael keeps a proper rural village feel, a handy base for exploring the wilder southwest corner of the island. It is rugged, open, and about as far from the gentler eastern bays as the Isle of Wight gets. That is Chael, wild coast, proper island grit.
1: If 10 photographs every visitor should take is on today's plan, a little local knowledge helps. Use established paths and viewpoints. A dramatic photograph is never improved by standing on an unstable cliff edge. Plan around the direction of light, then arrive early enough to find a safe viewpoint before the best colour appears. The photograph is never worth crossing a barrier or standing on an unstable edge. Here's where the island geography matters. East-facing coast naturally favours morning light, while western viewpoints come into their own later in the day. Tide changes compositions as much as light does, particularly around beaches and harbours. The island gives photographers chalk cliffs, harbours, sandy resorts, downs, villages, and constantly changing sea light within short distances. And one last thought. Don't measure success by the number of places you ticked off. Use the advice, then abandon the plan completely if you discover somewhere better.
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1: Crossing news for the Isle of Wight. The Hover Travel hovercraft between Southsea and Ryde is operating on time with no issues reported. Wight Link car ferries on the Portsmouth to Fishbourne and Lymington to Yarmouth routes are running normally, and the Wight Link fast passenger catamaran between Portsmouth Harbour and Ryde Pier Head is running to timetable with no disruption. On the water, the Met Office coastal forecast for the seas around the Isle of Wight shows winds west to northwest, force 3 to 5, becoming variable and lighter later. Seas are slight to moderate, easing to smooth or slight through the day, so crossings should feel comfortable for most people travelling today.
2: Here are the tide times for Ryde on the Isle of Wight. This afternoon, high tide is at 20 past 5. Low tide follows at 10 past 11 tonight. Tomorrow, high tide arrives just after 4 in the morning, with low tide at a quarter past 9, then high tide again at 20 past 4 in the afternoon, and low tide at 10 past 10 tomorrow night. And now for the weather. It is a lovely autumn Sunday here on the Isle of Wight. The cloud from this morning is already clearing, and this afternoon is shaping up to be a real treat, with plenty of sunny spells and the chance of a mostly sunny sky as the day goes on. Temperatures will reach around 21 degrees Celsius, and with light westerly winds of around 9 to 10 miles per hour, it will feel very pleasant indeed. Rain chances are minimal, well under 5% for the rest of the day. Tonight will be clear and still, but do wrap up as temperatures will drop to around 13 degrees. Tomorrow looks even better. A full day of sunshine is on the cards, with very light winds, barely a breeze, and a high of 21 degrees again. An excellent day for walking, cycling, or a spell on the beach. Tuesday continues the fine theme, warm and sunny once more.
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to see what he could see beside the sea. As soon as he reached the station there, the first thing he espied was the wine lodge door stood open invitingly. To quench his thirst, he toddled inside and called out for a wine. It grew to 8 or 9, till his nose began to shine. Said he, what people see in the sea, I

0: Good afternoon and welcome aboard. You are listening to Isle of Wight Tourist Radio, your audio guide for the rest of your day on the island. Whatever you have got planned for this afternoon, we are here with you. Coming up, the latest weather, today's tides, and a few island stories along the way. Enjoy the rest of your day on the Isle of Wight.
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4: If you are looking for something to do tomorrow evening, Ventnor Arts Club in the heart of Ventnor has a treat in store. The Ventnor Film Society is screening the feel-good French comedy Oh My Goodness on Monday at 7:30 in the evening. Five eccentric nuns enter a grueling bicycle race to save their retirement home with slapstick, convent rivalries, and sunny French countryside all along the way. It is warm, funny, and wonderfully daft. Tickets are available from the Arts Club. Now let's take a closer look at Shorewell. Nestled beneath the downs in the southwest of the island, Shorewell is one of those villages that seems to have been quietly getting on with things for centuries, largely undisturbed by passing trends. Stone cottages, an old church, and a stream running through the heart of the village give Shorewell a proper timeless tucked-away feel. The countryside version of the island's chocolate box charm, without quite the crowds of some of its more famous rural neighbours, it is the kind of place best discovered slowly, on a quiet drive or a country walk, rather than a quick pass-through. That is Shorewell. Tucked away, and all the better for it.
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0: There is plenty to look forward to on the Isle of Wight this week. On Tuesday evening, the Apollo Theatre in Newport screens The Misanthrope, a sharp and stylish stage production starring Sandra Oh, starting at 7 in the evening. It is a great excuse for a night out in the heart of Newport. Then on Sunday, head to the historic shores of Osborne Beach in East Cowes for a very special outdoor performance. The Dippers brings to life the lost stories of the Victorian women who guided bathers into the sea, featuring costumed storytelling, live music, and a purpose-built bathing machine. Performances are at 11:30 in the morning and 12:30 in the afternoon, and it is suitable for all ages. Outdoor show access is included with standard admission to Osborne House and free for English Heritage members. Wild swimmers are very welcome to bring their kit and take a dip before or after the show.
2: Good afternoon. Time for our afternoon quiz. Here's today's statement. The wartime pipeline project, known as Pluto, ran entirely overland, crossing several countries rather than going under the sea. Is that Isle of Wight, or is that wrong? You've got 10 seconds on the clock. Think it over. The answer is wrong. Pluto actually ran beneath the seabed of the channel, supplying fuel to Allied forces after the D-Day landings. That was Isle of Wight, or Wrong, right here on Isle of Wight Tourist Radio.
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0: Now let's take a closer look at Yarvaland. Just along the coast from Sandown, Yarvaland is a small settlement best known for the great chalk headland rising above it, a striking natural landmark topped with a monument that is visible for miles across the bay and out to sea. The beach below is a quieter continuation of Sandown's long sandy bay, while the downs above offer some of the best panoramic views on the whole island, taking in the sweep of the bay one way and open countryside the other. It is a small spot, but a mighty one for a view, well worth the climb for anyone wanting to see the island's east coast properly laid out below them. That is Yarvaland. Small village, enormous view.
1: There's a better way to think about five places that look brilliant at golden hour. Tide changes compositions as much as light does, particularly around beaches and harbours. Plan around the direction of light, then arrive early enough to find a safe viewpoint before the best colour appears. The photograph is never worth crossing a barrier or standing on an unstable edge. One small decision can make this much easier. Use established paths and viewpoints. A dramatic photograph is never improved by standing on an unstable cliff edge. East-facing coast naturally favours morning light, while western viewpoints come into their own later in the day. The island gives photographers chalk cliffs, harbours, sandy resorts, downs, villages, and constantly changing sea light within short distances. Give yourself enough spare time to stop when something catches your eye. That should save you time for the thing you came here to do. Enjoy the island.
0: What a lovely afternoon to be out on the Isle of Wight. The Met Office is showing sunny spells pushing through this afternoon, with temperatures climbing to around 20 degrees Celsius and very little wind to speak of, so it is a genuinely pleasant autumn day. With that kind of light and warmth, the chalk downland walk along the ridge above Ventnor is hard to beat, with sweeping views across the island and out to sea. If you fancy the coast, the long sandy stretch at Sandown is ideal for a quiet afternoon stroll, with the tide well out and the light catching the water beautifully this time of year. And if the sun brings out an appetite, Yarmouth is well worth an explore this afternoon, with its pretty harbour front and independent shops tucked along the old streets of the town.
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0: Crossing news for the Isle of Wight. The Hover Travel hovercraft between Southsea and Ryde is operating on time with no issues reported. White Link car ferries on the Portsmouth to Fishbourne and Lymington to Yarmouth routes are running normally, and the White Link fast passenger catamaran between Portsmouth Harbour and Ryde Pierhead is also running to timetable with no disruption. On the water, the Met Office coastal forecast shows winds west to northwest, force 3 to 5, easing and becoming variable later. Seas are slight to moderate, settling down to smooth or slight as the day goes on, so crossings should feel comfortable for most people travelling today.
3: Here are the tide times for Ryde on the Isle of Wight. This afternoon, high tide is at 20 past 5. Low tide follows at 10 past 11 tonight. Tomorrow, high tide arrives just after 4 in the morning, with low tide at a quarter past 9, then high tide again at 20 past 4 in the afternoon, and low tide at 10 past 10 tomorrow night. And now for the weather. It is a lovely autumn Sunday here on the Isle of Wight. The cloud from this morning is already clearing, and this afternoon is shaping up to be a real treat, with plenty of sunny spells and the chance of a mostly sunny sky as the day goes on. Temperatures will reach around 21 degrees Celsius, and with light westerly winds of around 9 to 10 miles per hour, it will feel very pleasant indeed. Rain chances are minimal, well under 5% for the rest of the day. Tonight will be clear and still, but do wrap up as temperatures will drop to around 13 degrees. Tomorrow looks even better. A full day of sunshine is on the cards, with very light winds, barely a breeze, and a high of 21 degrees again. An excellent day for walking, cycling, or a spell on the beach. Tuesday continues the fine theme, warm and sunny once more.
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1: Now let's take a closer look at Wroxall. Tucked into a valley on the island's southern side, Wroxall grew up around the grand estates that once dominated this part of the countryside, and it retains a settled, established village character today. Surrounded by rolling downland, Wroxall makes a handy, quieter base for exploring the dramatic southern coastline nearby, without quite the seafront bustle of Ventnor, just over the hill. It is a village built on steady, everyday village life rather than headline attractions. That is Wroxall, a peaceful valley village with the coast just over the hill.
2: Hope you're having a good afternoon. Quiz time. Here's today's statement. Robert Hooke abandoned science entirely after leaving the Isle of Wight. Is that Isle of Wight, or is that wrong? You've got 10 seconds on the clock. Think it over. The answer is wrong. He actually went on to become one of the leading scientific figures of his generation at the Royal Society in London. That's Isle of Wight, or wrong, on Isle of Wight Tourist Radio.
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0: Now let's take a closer look at Bond Church. Right next door to Ventnor, Bond Church feels like stepping into an entirely different older world. A tiny, leafy village of winding lanes, old cottages, and a pond so picturesque it looks almost too perfect to be real. Its old church, tucked among the trees, is one of the smallest and oldest on the island, giving the whole village a hushed storybook atmosphere. The steep, wooded surroundings and sheltered position mean Bond Church shares some of that same mild, gentle microclimate as its neighbour Ventnor, allowing lush greenery to flourish right down to the cliff edge. It is a genuinely magical little corner of the island, the kind of place you stumble on and immediately wonder why nobody mentioned it sooner. That is Bond Church, tiny, leafy, and quietly enchanting.
1: Before you set off for where to go for that classic Isle of Wight photograph, here are the bits worth knowing. East-facing coast naturally favours morning light, while western viewpoints come into their own later in the day. Plan around the direction of light, then arrive early enough to find a safe viewpoint before the best colour appears. The photograph is never worth crossing a barrier or standing on an unstable edge. One small decision can make this much easier. Use established paths and viewpoints. A dramatic photograph is never improved by standing on an unstable cliff edge. Tide changes compositions as much as light does, particularly around beaches and harbours. The island gives photographers chalk cliffs, harbours, sandy resorts, downs, villages, and constantly changing sea light within short distances. The island is compact enough for a change of mind, but not so small that every detour is free. Consider yourself briefed. Now, go and have a good day.
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0: Isle of Wight Tourist Radio, the sound of the island right in your ear. 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
1: Now let's take a closer look at Calbourne, often mentioned as one of the prettiest villages on the whole Isle of Wight. Calbourne is built along a single winding street with a stream running beside the road and stone cottages leaning in close on either side. The village has a proper working watermill history too, with a stream that is powered milling for centuries, and the surrounding countryside offers some lovely gentle walking through classic island farmland. It is the sort of village that turns up on a lot of most beautiful lists, and one look down that main street explains exactly why. That is Calbourne. A stream, a street, and a whole lot of charm.
2: Good afternoon, folks. Let's play a quick round. Here's today's statement. Osborne House has no rooms at all connected to Queen Victoria's role as Empress of India. Is that Isle of Wight, or is that wrong? You've got 10 seconds on the clock. Think it over. The answer is wrong. It actually includes an elaborately decorated room in an Indian style, one of the most striking features of the house. That's Isle of Wight, or wrong, only on Isle of Wight Tourist Radio.
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0: Now let's take a closer look at Newtown. Despite the name, Newtown is anything but new. It was once a thriving medieval port and one of the island's most important towns, laid out with grand ambitions for trade and shipping centuries ago. Those grand plans never quite worked out as hoped, and today Newtown is a tiny, sleepy hamlet surrounded by a beautifully unspoilt natural harbour and nature reserve that is now a haven for bird life and quiet walking. It is a wonderful example of how the island's history does not always follow a straight line. Sometimes a town's biggest ambitions simply give way to nature, quietly and rather beautifully. That is Newtown, a grand old town turned peaceful nature haven.
1: Here are the things it would be useful to discover on day one, rather than while waiting for the ferry home. The island is only about 22.5 miles long, but its east, west, north and south coasts have noticeably different characters. The best approach is to choose the experience you actually want, then keep nearby alternatives in mind. On a compact island, a change of plan does not have to become a lost day. Now for the part that saves time. Use geography to plan the day. Group nearby places together rather than repeatedly crossing the island. Many of the best island visits combine one headline destination with something smaller nearby. A village, walk, beach or viewpoint. Weather, tide and seasonal opening can alter the best plan, so keep one part of the day flexible. For the things visitors always wish they'd known earlier, current information beats habit. Check anything time-sensitive before leaving. Do that, and you've got a day that feels like a holiday rather than a timetable.
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0: Here's something for you. Isle of Wight Tourist Radio, home of the island's own seven wonders. 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Cows, which you cannot milk. Needles, you cannot thread. Freshwater, you cannot drink. Newport, you cannot bottle. And Lake, where you won't get your feet wet. Seven wonders, one island, and only one station telling you all about it. This is Isle of Wight Tourist Radio.
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0: There is plenty to look forward to on the Isle of Wight this week. On Tuesday evening, the Apollo Theatre in Newport screens The Misanthrope, a sharp and stylish stage production starring Sandra Oh, starting at 7 in the evening. It is a great excuse for a night out in the heart of Newport. Then on Sunday, head to the historic shores of Osborne Beach in East Cowes for a very special outdoor performance. The Dippers brings to life the lost stories of the Victorian women who guided bathers into the sea, featuring costumed storytelling, live music, and a purpose-built bathing machine. Performances are at 11:30 in the morning and 12:30 in the afternoon, and it is suitable for all ages. Outdoor show access is included with standard admission to Osborne House and free for English Heritage members. Wild swimmers are very welcome to bring their kit and take a dip before or after the show.
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3: Crossing news for the Isle of Wight. The Hover Travel hovercraft between Southsea and Ryde is operating on time with no issues reported. Wight Link car ferries on the Portsmouth to Fishbourne and Lymington to Yarmouth routes are running normally, and the Wight Link fast passenger catamaran between Portsmouth Harbour and Ryde Pierhead is also running to timetable with no disruption. On the water, the Met Office coastal forecast shows winds west to northwest, force 3 to 5, easing and becoming variable later. Seas are slight to moderate, settling down to smooth or slight as the day goes on, so crossings should feel comfortable for most people travelling today.
0: Here are the tide times for Ryde on the Isle of Wight. This afternoon, high tide is at 20 past 5. Low tide follows at 10 past 11 tonight. Tomorrow, high tide arrives just after 4 in the morning, with low tide at a quarter past 9, then high tide again at 20 past 4 in the afternoon, and low tide at 10 past 10 tomorrow night. And now for the weather. It is a lovely autumn Sunday here on the Isle of Wight. The cloud from this morning is already clearing, and this afternoon is shaping up to be a real treat, with plenty of sunny spells and the chance of a mostly sunny sky as the day goes on. Temperatures will reach around 21 degrees Celsius, and with light westerly winds of around 9 to 10 miles per hour, it will feel very pleasant indeed. Rain chances are minimal, well under 5% for the rest of the day. Tonight will be clear and still, but do wrap up as temperatures will drop to around 13 degrees. Tomorrow looks even better. A full day of sunshine is on the cards, with very light winds, barely a breeze, and a high of 21 degrees again. An excellent day for walking, cycling, or a spell on the beach. Tuesday continues the fine theme, warm and sunny once more.
3: Now let's take a closer look at Newchurch. Sitting inland between Sandown and the centre of the island, Newchurch is a quiet rural village that gives its name to a much wider surrounding parish, one of the largest on the Isle of Wight. It has that classic gentle green character of the island's interior. A fine old church, scattered farms and countryside lanes well loved by cyclists exploring away from the busier coast roads. A proper example of the quieter, more rural side of island life. That is Newchurch. Quiet lanes in the island's green heart.
4: Afternoon, everyone. Time for today's quiz question. Here's today's statement. The Isle of Wight has no history of shipbuilding or sailmaking whatsoever. Is that Isle of Wight or is that wrong? You've got 10 seconds on the clock. Think it over. The answer is wrong. Quite the opposite. The island has a long-standing maritime and shipbuilding tradition, particularly around its northern harbor towns. That was Isle of Wight, or wrong, right here on Isle of Wight Tourist Radio.
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0: Now let's take a closer look at Alverston. A small hamlet in the Eastern Yar Valley, Alverston sits quietly amid water meadows and gentle countryside, with the little River Yar winding its way through nearby reed beds and woodland. It is a peaceful spot, popular with those who enjoy a gentle riverside walk or a spot of bird watching among the reeds, well away from the busier resorts along the coast. Alverston doesn't shout about itself, but its quiet valley setting is a proper reminder of the island's gentler, greener side. That is Alverston, a quiet river valley hamlet.
1: It's a dog walk. I do it every day at home. I don't need to plan it. Check the tide. Take my phone. Why do I need to take my...
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9: You've just arrived. Before you point the car at the opposite end of the island, stop. Your arrival port is already part of the holiday. Use geography to plan the day. Group nearby places together, rather than repeatedly crossing the island. The best approach is to choose the experience you actually want, then keep nearby alternatives in mind. On a compact island, a change of plan does not have to become a lost day. Here's where the island geography matters. Many of the best island visits combine one headline destination with something smaller nearby, a village, walk, beach, or viewpoint. Weather, tide, and seasonal opening can alter the best plan, so keep one part of the day flexible. The island is only about 22.5 miles long, but its east, west, north and south coasts have noticeably different characters. And one last thought. Don't measure success by the number of places you ticked off. Keep it simple, leave a little room for surprise, and enjoy where you actually are.
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1: Now, let's take a closer look at Thorley. Just inland from Yarmouth, Thorley is a small, quiet hamlet with an old church and a settled rural feel, sitting in the gentle countryside of the island's western reaches. It is the sort of place that rewards those exploring West Wight properly rather than sticking to the coast road, a peaceful pocket of village life just a short distance from the bustle of the harbour town nearby. That is Thorley, a quiet corner just inland from Yarmouth.
2: Hello there. Hope your afternoon's going well. Quiz time. Here's today's statement. The Needles get their name from a modern rock climbing competition held on the cliffs. Is that Isle of Wight, or is that wrong? You've got 10 seconds on the clock. Think it over. The answer is wrong. The name actually relates to a needle-like chalk pinnacle that once stood there, before collapsing into the sea in 1764. That's Isle of Wight, or wrong, on Isle of Wight Tourist Radio.
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0: Now let's take a closer look at Chillerton. Sitting beneath the downs in the centre of the island, Chillerton is a small rural village with a proper rooted agricultural history, surrounded by some of the loveliest walking country the Isle of Wight has to offer. Nearby high ground offers sweeping views across the island's interior, and the village itself has that quiet, unhurried character, typical of settlements tucked beneath the central downs, real working countryside rather than a tourist stop. That is Chillerton, tucked beneath the downs, proper countryside.
1: One day is enough for a great Isle of Wight visit. It is not enough to complete the Isle of Wight, and that's the useful bit to understand. The island is only about 22.5 miles long, but its east, west, north and south coasts have noticeably different characters. The easiest itinerary is geographical. Choose one area, put two or three compatible stops together and make the furthest fixed deadline. Usually the ferry home, the thing you plan backwards from. Here's where the island geography matters. Weather, tide and seasonal opening can alter the best plan, so keep one part of the day flexible. Many of the best island visits combine one headline destination with something smaller nearby, a village, walk, beach or viewpoint. Use geography to plan the day. Group nearby places together rather than repeatedly crossing the island. And one last thought. Don't measure success by the number of places you ticked off. That's enough planning. The rest is the good bit.
0: What a lovely afternoon to be out on the Isle of Wight. The Met Office is showing sunny spells pushing through this afternoon, with temperatures climbing to around 20 degrees Celsius and very little wind to speak of, so it is a genuinely pleasant autumn day. With that kind of light and warmth, the chalk downland walk along the ridge above Ventnor is hard to beat, with sweeping views across the island and out to sea. If you fancy the coast, the long sandy stretch at Sandown is ideal for a quiet afternoon stroll, with the tide well out and the light catching the water beautifully this time of year. And if the sun brings out an appetite, Yarmouth is well worth an explore this afternoon, with its pretty harbour front and independent shops tucked along the old streets of the town.
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0: Good afternoon and welcome aboard. You're listening to Isle of Wight Tourist Radio. Whatever the afternoon's brought you, a walk along the coast, a spot of lunch somewhere lovely, or just making the most of the sunshine, we hope it's a brilliant one. Got a tip, a question, or just fancy saying hello? 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Here's to a wonderful afternoon and a very happy stay on the Isle of Wight.
1: Now let's take a closer look at Gatcombe. Gatcombe is a tiny, peaceful hamlet in the island's central countryside, home to a lovely old church and not a great deal else, which is rather the point. Surrounded by farmland and quiet lanes, it is the kind of spot best discovered by accident, on a wander away from the main roads, offering a genuine slice of unhurried rural island life. That is Gatcombe, small, peaceful, and easily missed if you are not looking.
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1: Crossing news for the Isle of Wight. The Hover Travel hovercraft between Southsea and Ryde is operating on time with no issues reported. Whitelink car ferries on the Portsmouth to Fishbourne and Lymington to Yarmouth routes are running normally, and the Whitelink fast passenger catamaran between Portsmouth Harbour and Ryde Pierhead is also running to timetable with no disruption. On the water, the Met Office coastal forecast shows winds west to northwest, force 3 to 5, easing and becoming variable later. Seas are slight to moderate, settling down to smooth or slight as the day goes on, so crossings should feel comfortable for most people travelling today.
0: Here are the tide times for Ryde on the Isle of Wight. This afternoon, high tide is at 20 past 5. Low tide follows at 10 past 11 tonight. Tomorrow, high tide arrives just

0: chances are minimal, well under 5% for the rest of the day. Tonight will be clear and still, but do wrap up as temperatures will drop to around 13 degrees. Tomorrow looks even better. A full day of sunshine is on the cards, with very light winds, barely a breeze, and a high of 21 degrees again. An excellent day for walking, cycling, or a spell on the beach. Tuesday continues the fine theme, warm and sunny once more.
1: Good afternoon. Let's test your island knowledge. Here's today's statement. Every dinosaur fossil ever found on the Isle of Wight was discovered many centuries ago, with none found in recent years. Is that Isle of Wight, or is that wrong? You've got 10 seconds on the clock. Think it over. The answer is wrong. New fossils are actually still regularly uncovered on the island, especially after storms erode the cliffs further. That's Isle of Wight, or wrong, only on Isle of Wight Tourist Radio.
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0: There is plenty to look forward to on the Isle of Wight this week. On Tuesday evening, the Apollo Theatre in Newport screens The Misanthrope, a sharp and stylish stage production starring Sandra Oh, starting at 7 in the evening. It is a great excuse for a night out in the heart of Newport. Then on Sunday, head to the historic shores of Osborne Beach in East Cowes for a very special outdoor performance. The Dippers brings to life the lost stories of the Victorian women who guided bathers into the sea, featuring costumed storytelling, live music, and a purpose-built bathing machine. Performances are at 11:30 in the morning and 12:30 in the afternoon, and it is suitable for all ages. Outdoor show access is included with standard admission to Osborne House and free for English Heritage members. Wild swimmers are very welcome to bring their kit and take a dip before or after the show.
1: Nothing like a good run at the coast, but I better head back. 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
5: Now let's take a closer look at St. Lawrence. Just along the coast from Ventnor, St. Lawrence shares that same mild, sheltered microclimate beneath the undercliff. A dramatic stretch of land where ancient landslips have created a uniquely lush, terraced landscape unlike anywhere else on the island. The village itself is small and quiet, with a tiny historic church that is one of the smallest on the Isle of Wight, tucked into the greenery of the undercliff. It is a gentle, leafy spot that benefits enormously from that same sun-trap climate as its more famous neighbour. That is St. Lawrence. Small church, big microclimate.
6: 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The island is only about 22.5 miles long, but its east, west, north and south coasts have noticeably different characters. The easiest itinerary is geographical. Choose one area, put two or three compatible stops together, and make the furthest fixed deadline, usually the ferry home, the thing you plan backwards from. Here's where the island geography matters. Many of the best island visits combine one headline destination with something smaller nearby, a village, walk, beach, or viewpoint. Weather, tide, and seasonal

0: opening can alter the best plan, so keep one part of the day flexible. Use geography to plan the day. Group nearby places together rather than repeatedly crossing the island. If the day starts going off plan, that may be the moment it becomes memorable. Use the advice, then abandon the plan completely if you discover somewhere better.
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0: Good afternoon and welcome aboard. You are listening to Isle of Wight Tourist Radio, your audio guide for the rest of your day on the island. Whatever you have got planned for this afternoon, we are here with you. Coming up, the latest weather, today's tides, and a few island stories along the way. Enjoy the rest of your day on the Isle of Wight.
1: Did you know that the Isle of Wight use old London Underground trains on its railway? For many years, one of the strangest sights on the British railway network could be found right here on the island. You could get off a ferry at Ryde, walk onto the railway, and find yourself boarding an old London Underground train. So why were tube trains running on the Isle of Wight? The answer is surprisingly simple. They fitted. The railway between Ryde and Shanklin has an unusual problem. At Ryde, the railway passes through a tunnel with very limited space above the trains. When the railway was modernised in the 1960s, the track through the tunnel was raised to help deal with flooding. But that reduced the amount of space between the railway and the roof of the tunnel. Normal full-size trains were simply too tall. British Rail needed something smaller, and they already knew where to find small electric trains under the streets of London. Old London Underground trains were the perfect size, so when steam trains disappeared from the island at the end of 1966, the remaining railway was converted to electric power. In 1967, former London Underground trains began carrying passengers between Ryde and Shanklin. And that wasn't the end of the story. By the late 1980s, those trains were getting very old. So what did the railway replace them with? More old London Underground trains. This time, trains originally built in 1938 were brought to the island. They started running here in 1989. And incredibly, they remained in passenger service until 2021. By the time they retired, they were more than 80 years old. For generations of visitors, those little red trains became part of the Isle of Wight experience. But today, they're gone. The Island Line now uses newer trains, although even these have an interesting connection with London, because they too were originally used on the London Underground. So why did London tube trains end up running on the Isle of Wight? Not because somebody wanted to create a tourist attraction, not because the island wanted its railway to look like London, but because of one unusually small tunnel in Ryde, and the simple fact that tube trains fitted through it.
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4: Afternoon, folks. Here's your quiz for the day. Here's today's statement. Iguanodon fossils found on the Isle of Wight are considered scientifically insignificant. Is that Isle of Wight or is that wrong? You've got 10 seconds on the clock. Think it over. The answer is wrong. Quite the opposite. They contributed significantly to early scientific understanding of dinosaurs. That was Isle of Wight, or wrong, right here on Isle of Wight Tourist Radio.
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1: Crossing news for the Isle of Wight. The Hover Travel hovercraft between Southsea and Ryde is operating on time with no issues reported. Wight Link car ferries on the Portsmouth to Fishbourne and Lymington to Yarmouth routes are running normally, and the Wight Link fast passenger catamaran between Portsmouth Harbour and Ryde Pierhead is also running to timetable with no disruption. On the water, the Met Office coastal forecast shows winds west to northwest, force 3 to 5, easing and becoming variable later. Seas are slight to moderate, settling down to smooth or slight as the day goes on, so crossings should feel comfortable for most people travelling today.
2: Here are the tide times for Ryde on the Isle of Wight. This afternoon, high tide is at 20 past 5. Low tide follows at 10 past 11 tonight. Tomorrow, high tide arrives just after 4 in the morning, with low tide at a quarter past 9, then high tide again at 20 past 4 in the afternoon, and low tide at 10 past 10 tomorrow night. And now for the weather. It is a lovely autumn Sunday here on the Isle of Wight. The cloud from this morning is already clearing, and this afternoon is shaping up to be a real treat, with plenty of sunny spells and the chance of a mostly sunny sky as the day goes on. Temperatures will reach around 21 degrees Celsius, and with light westerly winds of around 9 to 10 miles per hour, it will feel very pleasant indeed. Rain chances are minimal, well under 5% for the rest of the day. Tonight will be clear and still, but do wrap up as temperatures will drop to around 13 degrees. Tomorrow looks even better. A full day of sunshine is on the cards, with very light winds, barely a breeze, and a high of 21 degrees again. An excellent day for walking, cycling, or a spell on the beach. Tuesday continues the fine theme, warm and sunny once more.
1: Why does Alum Bay have so many different colours of sand? Visit Alum Bay near the Needles and you'll see something quite unusual. The cliffs aren't just one colour. You'll find bands of white, yellow, orange, brown, red, and even shades that can look almost purple. But why? The answer begins millions of years ago. The layers you can see in the cliffs were formed from different types of sand, clay, and other material. Over an enormous period of time, these layers built up one on top of another, and each layer contained slightly different minerals. Those minerals are responsible for many of the colours you see today. Iron, for example, can produce shades of red, orange, and brown. Other minerals and different conditions produced lighter colours, but there's another reason Alum Bay looks so unusual. Normally, you might expect layers of rock to lie roughly flat, one on top of another. At Alum Bay, they don't. Millions of years ago, enormous movements in the Earth's crust pushed and folded the land. The layers were tilted until some were standing almost upright. That's why the cliffs can look as though someone has painted great stripes down them, and those colourful sands became one of the Isle of Wight's most famous souvenirs. For generations, visitors have filled small glass bottles and ornaments with different coloured sands, carefully creating patterns and pictures inside them. You can still see examples of sand art at Alum Bay today, but there's an important difference. Visitors are now asked not to dig sand directly from the cliffs. The cliffs are part of a protected landscape, and removing material can cause damage. So when you're at Alum Bay, take a moment to look beyond the view of the Needles. Those stripes running through the cliffs aren't painted, they're natural. Each colour tells part of a geological story stretching back millions of years. And thanks to huge movements of the earth, those ancient layers have been turned almost on their side, leaving us with one of the most colourful cliffs in Britain. If you are looking for something to do tomorrow evening, Ventnor Arts Club in the heart of Ventnor has a treat in store. The Ventnor Film Society is screening the feel-good French comedy Oh My Goodness on Monday at 7:30 in the evening. Five eccentric nuns enter a grueling bicycle race to save their retirement home with slapstick, convent rivalries, and sunny French countryside all along the way. It is warm, funny, and wonderfully daft. Tickets are available from the Arts Club.
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1: The waters around the Isle of Wight can be beautiful, but they have also been the scene of extraordinary bravery and tragedy. In 1935, the Bembridge lifeboat was called out in terrible conditions. The lifeboat was called Langham, and her crew of four men set out from Bembridge to help a vessel in distress. The sea was extremely rough. As the lifeboat battled through the waves, disaster struck. Langham capsized. All four members of her crew lost their lives. They were ordinary local men who had gone out into dangerous seas for one reason, to try to save somebody else. Bembridge has a long association with the lifeboat service, protecting one of the busiest stretches of water around the island. And the crews who have served here over the generations have launched in conditions most of us would never want to face. Today, the modern Bembridge lifeboat station stands out over the water at the end of its long walkway. It's an impressive sight, but it also represents generations of volunteers who have been prepared to head out to sea when others are trying desperately to get back to shore. So, if you pass Bembridge Lifeboat Station during your stay, spare a thought for the crews who have served here, and particularly for the four men of the Langham who left Bembridge in 1935 and never came home.
2: There is plenty to look forward to on the Isle of Wight this week. On Tuesday evening, the Apollo Theatre in Newport screens The Misanthrope, a sharp and stylish stage production starring Sandra Oh, starting at 7 in the evening. It is a great excuse for a night out in the heart of Newport. Then on Sunday, head to the historic shores of Osborne Beach in East Cowes for a very special outdoor performance. The Dippers brings to life the lost stories of the Victorian women who guided bathers into the sea, featuring costumed storytelling, live music, and a purpose-built bathing machine. Performances are at 11:30 in the morning and 12:30 in the afternoon, and it is suitable for all ages. Outdoor show access is included with standard admission to Osborne House and free for English Heritage members. Wild swimmers are very welcome to bring their kit and take a dip before or after the show.

0: What a glorious afternoon to be on the Isle of Wight. According to the Met Office, it is a beautifully sunny day, with temperatures around 21 degrees Celsius, barely a breath of wind, and not a drop of rain in sight. This afternoon is just about perfect for getting outside and making the most of it. With the sun still high and the sea calm, it is a wonderful time to take a stroll along the sand at Sandown or Shanklin, where the beaches are at their most peaceful in the early autumn. The summer crowds have thinned out and you can really take your time and enjoy the shore at your own pace. If you fancy a walk with a view, the clifftop path above Ventnor offers some spectacular scenery out over the water, with the low September sun giving everything a lovely warm glow. Sunset tonight is just after 7, so there is still plenty of daylight to explore.
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0: Crossing news for the Isle of Wight. The Hover Travel hovercraft between Southsea and Ryde is operating on time with no issues reported. Wight Link car ferries on the Portsmouth to Fishbourne and Lymington to Yarmouth routes are running normally, and the Wight Link fast passenger catamaran between Portsmouth Harbour and Ryde Pierhead is also running to timetable with no disruption. On the water, the Met Office coastal forecast shows winds west to northwest, force 3 to 5. Easing and becoming variable later. Seas are slight to moderate, settling down to smooth or slight as the day goes on, so crossings should feel comfortable for most people travelling today.
2: Here are the tide times for Ryde. High tide this afternoon falls at 20 past 5. Low tide follows just after 10 past 11 tonight. Tomorrow, high tides are due at 4 in the morning and 20 past 4 in the afternoon, with low tides at a quarter past 9 in the morning and 10 past 10 at night. And now for the weather across the Isle of Wight. It is a lovely day today, with sunny spells breaking through and cloud thinning away to leave plenty of sunshine this afternoon. Temperatures are reaching a very pleasant 21 degrees Celsius with light westerly winds of around 6 to 10 miles per hour. Rain is not expected at all for the rest of today. Tonight will turn chilly under clear skies, dropping down to around 11 degrees Celsius, so a layer is worth having if you are heading out after dark. Tomorrow looks even better. Monday brings a full day of sunshine and very light winds, barely a breeze. Temperatures again reach around 21 degrees Celsius and the chance of rain is close to zero. A great day for the coast or the walking trails. The settled spell looks set to continue into Tuesday as well, with more sunshine and similarly warm conditions expected.
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0: Did you know that part of the Isle of Wight has quite literally been disappearing into the sea? Welcome to Black Gang. On the island's dramatic southern coast, for centuries, this area has suffered from landslides and coastal erosion. Black Gang once had houses, a hotel, roads, and even its own pub, but the ground beneath them was slowly moving. The cliffs here are made from unstable layers of rock and clay. Rainwater, waves, and gravity have caused enormous landslides, gradually pushing the coastline further inland. Buildings were abandoned, roads disappeared, and landmarks that once stood safely away from the cliff eventually had to be demolished or were lost. Even Black Gang Chine, Britain's oldest amusement park, has spent much of its history retreating from the sea. Since opening in 1843, attractions have repeatedly been moved further inland as the cliffs have crept closer. Some couldn't be saved. One of the most dramatic landslides came in 1928, when a huge section of the surrounding coastline moved towards the sea, and the landscape is still changing today. So if you're visiting Black Gang Chine or driving along this spectacular part of the island, remember that the coastline you're looking at isn't permanent. Black Gang has been fighting a very slow battle with the sea for hundreds of years, and unfortunately, the sea appears to be winning.
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6: 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Many of the best island visits combine one headline destination with something smaller nearby. 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The easiest itinerary is geographical. Choose one area, put 2 or 3 compatible stops together and make the furthest fixed deadline, usually the ferry home, the thing you plan backwards from. One small decision can make this much easier. Use geography to plan the day. Group nearby places together rather than repeatedly crossing the island. The island is only about 22.5 miles long, but its east, west, north, and south coasts have noticeably different characters. Weather, tide, and seasonal opening can alter the best plan, so keep one part of the day flexible. For a week on the Isle of Wight, 7 different days, current information beats habit. Check anything time-sensitive before leaving. Consider yourself briefed. Now go and have a good day.
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1: Here's something that's difficult to imagine today. The little town of Brading was once beside the sea. Look around Brading now and you'll see fields, marshes and countryside stretching towards Bembridge. But centuries ago, the landscape looked very different. The sea reached much further inland, creating a large natural harbour known as Brading Haven. And Brading was an important port. Ships could sail into the haven, bringing goods and people to the town. In medieval times, Brading became an important centre for the eastern side of the Isle of Wight, and its connection to the water helped the town prosper. But gradually, things began to change. Over the centuries, mud and sediment built up in the haven. Then people began trying to reclaim the land from the sea. Eventually, during the 19th century, a major drainage scheme transformed much of the former harbour into dry land. The railway later crossed this reclaimed landscape, and today much of it forms the wetlands and countryside between Brading and Bembridge. There are still clues to Brading's maritime past. The town's old harbour connections survive in its history, even though the shoreline has moved far away. So, next time you're passing through Brading, take a look across those peaceful fields. Hundreds of years ago, you might have been looking across water, watching boats making their way towards the town. Brading didn't move away from the sea. The sea moved away from Brading.
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0: If you've ever looked up at St. Catherine's Down, you may have spotted something rather unexpected, a huge stone column standing high above the Isle of Wight. It's called the Hoy Monument, and it has been watching over this part of the island for more than 200 years. The monument was built in 1814 by a local landowner named Michael Hoy, and the reason? Napoleon had been defeated. After years of war with France, Napoleon was forced to abdicate in 1814, and Hoy decided to commemorate the victory by building an enormous monument on one of the highest points of the island. But there's an interesting twist to the story. Decades later, attitudes towards France had changed. So another inscription was added to the monument, this time celebrating peace and friendship between Britain and France, which means the same monument effectively carries two rather different messages, one celebrating victory over the French and another celebrating friendship with them. Today, the Hoy Monument still stands high on St. Catherine's Down, visible for miles around, and if you make the walk up to see it, you're rewarded with some spectacular views across the island. So that enormous stone column on the hill isn't a lighthouse, and it isn't an ancient monument. It's a 200-year-old reminder of Napoleon, war, peace, and Britain's changing relationship with its neighbour across the Channel.
1: East or west? Think sandy resorts and easy rail connections on one side, chalk downs, open coast, and a more rural feel on the other. Many of the best island visits combine one headline destination with something smaller nearby, a village, walk, beach or viewpoint. Freshwater, Tennyson Down, Compton, Yarmouth and the Needles side of the island can be linked without racing. West Wight is a place where the landscape between stops is part of the attraction. Here's where the island geography matters. Use geography to plan the day. Group nearby places together rather than repeatedly crossing the island. The island is only about 22.5 miles long, but its east, west, north and south coasts have noticeably different characters. Weather, tide and seasonal opening can alter the best plan, so keep one part of the day flexible. And one last thought, don't measure success by the number of places you ticked off. Do that, and you've got a day that feels like a holiday rather than a timetable.
2: There is plenty to look forward to on the Isle of Wight this week. On Tuesday evening, the Apollo Theatre in Newport screens The Misanthrope, a sharp and stylish stage production starring Sandra Oh, starting at 7 in the evening. It is a great excuse for a night out in the heart of Newport. Then on Sunday, head to the historic shores of Osborne Beach in East Cowes for a very special outdoor performance. The Dippers brings to life the lost stories of the Victorian women who guided bathers into the sea, featuring costumed storytelling, live music and a purpose-built bathing machine. Performances are at 11:30 in the morning and 12:30 in the afternoon, and it is suitable for all ages. Outdoor show access is included with standard admission to Osborne House and free for English Heritage members. Wild swimmers are very welcome to bring their kit and take a dip before or after the show.
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0: Crossing news for the Isle of Wight. The Hover Travel hovercraft between Southsea and Ryde is operating on time with no issues reported. White Link car ferries on the Portsmouth to Fishbourne and Lymington to Yarmouth routes are running normally. And the White Link fast passenger catamaran between Portsmouth Harbour and Ryde Pierhead is also running to timetable with no disruption on the water. The Met Office coastal forecast shows winds west to northwest, force 3 to 5, easing and becoming variable later. Seas are slight to moderate, settling down to smooth or slight as the day goes on. So crossing should feel comfortable for most people travelling today.
2: Here are the tide times for Ryde. High tide this afternoon falls at 20 past 5. Low tide follows just after 10 past 11 tonight. Tomorrow, high tides are due at 4 in the morning and 20 past 4 in the afternoon, with low tides at a quarter past 9 in the morning and 10 past 10 at night. And now for the weather across the Isle of Wight. It is a lovely day today, with sunny spells breaking through and cloud thinning away to leave plenty of sunshine this afternoon. Temperatures are reaching a very pleasant 21 degrees Celsius, with light westerly winds of around 6 to 10 miles per hour. Rain is not expected at all for the rest of today. Tonight will turn chilly under clear skies, dropping down to around 11 degrees Celsius, so a layer is worth having if you are heading out after dark. Tomorrow looks even better. Monday brings a full day of sunshine and very light winds, barely a breeze. Temperatures again reach around 21 degrees Celsius, and the chance of rain is close to zero. A great day for the coast or the walking trails. The settled spell looks set to continue into Tuesday as well, with more sunshine and similarly warm conditions expected.
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0: It's a dog walk. 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I don't need to plan it. Check the tide. Check my phone. Why do I need to take my...
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7: Here's something for you. 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Newport, you cannot bottle. And Lake, where you won't get your feet wet. Seven wonders, one island, and only one station telling you all about it. 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
8: Did you know the Isle of Wight has its very own aeroplane? And it's called the Islander. The story begins here on the Isle of Wight more than 60 years ago. Two aircraft designers, John Britton and Desmond Norman, had an idea. They wanted to build a simple, tough and reliable aircraft that could carry passengers into places where larger aeroplanes struggled to go. It needed to take off and land on very short runways. It needed to cope with rough conditions, and it needed to be easy to operate in remote parts of the world. The result was the Islander. And in June 1965, the first one took to the skies from Bembridge Airport, here on the Isle of Wight. What happened next was remarkable. The little aircraft designed on the island became a worldwide success. More than 1,200 Islanders have been built, and they have operated in more than 100 countries. You'll find them carrying passengers to remote islands, transporting supplies, working as air ambulances, and flying into places where an ordinary passenger aircraft simply couldn't operate. Part of the secret is its ability to use very short airfields. An Islander can operate from grass, gravel, and other basic landing strips. That has made it particularly useful for isolated communities around the world. And there's another unusual feature. Passengers get an excellent view. The cabin was designed so that every passenger can have a window seat. But perhaps the best part of the story is that the Islander's connection with the Isle of Wight continues today. Britton Norman is still based at Bembridge, and aircraft production has returned to the island. So this isn't simply an old aeroplane that happened to be built here once. More than 60 years after its first flight, the Islander story is still going. A small aircraft from a small island that ended up flying all over the world.
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0: the island has continued to draw remarkable people from the world of arts, letters, and broadcasting, generation after generation, and a few names in particular stand out for just how closely their story became tied to the island itself. We have already spoken about the poet Alfred Lord Tennyson, but his island story has a lovely detail worth telling properly. In 1854, at his home near Freshwater on the western side of the island, Tennyson composed one of his most famous works, The Charge of the Light Brigade. He had bought that very house using the proceeds from another of his poems, Maud, a nice reminder of just how successful his writing had become by that point in his career. As his fame grew, however, so did the number of admirers turning up hoping for a glimpse of the great man himself. Sightseers became such a persistent problem that Tennyson eventually moved to a second home in West Sussex to escape the attention. Even so, he never really left the island behind in spirit and continued to return each winter for the rest of his life. Another literary figure with a strong island connection is the author and playwright J.B. Priestley. Priestley moved to the Isle of Wight in the late 1930s, settling at a manor house on the southern side of the island. During the Second World War, he became a hugely popular voice on BBC Radio, delivering morale-boosting broadcasts to the nation during some of the most difficult years of the conflict, reaching millions of listeners at a time when reassurance and steady leadership mattered enormously. Priestley later moved to another island home and returned to live on the Isle of Wight again in the late 1950s. His second wife, Jacquetta Hawkes, was herself a distinguished archaeologist, and while living on the island, she carried out important excavation work, including research into a prehistoric standing stone that turned out to be the remains of an ancient burial monument. Bringing the story right up to date, the well-known gardener, broadcaster and author Alan Titchmarsh also has a long and continuing connection to the island. Titchmarsh began his career as an apprentice at a local nursery in Yorkshire, long before becoming one of the most recognisable faces in British gardening and broadcasting. Despite his Yorkshire roots, he has held a deep fondness for the Isle of Wight for many years and has a home in Cowes. In 2008, Titchmarsh was appointed High Sheriff of the Isle of Wight, an honorary role supporting the island community, a fitting tribute to someone who has long considered the island a special part of his life. From poets and playwrights to television's best-loved gardener, the Isle of Wight continues to hold a special place in the lives of some of Britain's most well-known creative figures, each drawn here in their own way, and each leaving their own mark on the island's story. What a glorious afternoon to be on the Isle of Wight. According to the Met Office, it is a beautifully sunny day, with temperatures around 21 degrees Celsius, barely a breath of wind, and not a drop of rain in sight. This afternoon is just about perfect for getting outside and making the most of it. With the sun still high and the sea calm, it is a wonderful time to take a stroll along the sand at Sandown or Shanklin, where the beaches are at their most peaceful in the early autumn. The summer crowds have thinned out, and you can really take your time and enjoy the shore at your own pace. If you fancy a walk with a view, the clifftop path above Ventnor offers some spectacular scenery out over the water, with the low September sun giving everything a lovely warm glow. Sunset tonight is just after 7, so there is still plenty of daylight to explore.
1: Before you set off for a beginner's guide to West Wight, here are the bits worth knowing. Weather, tide and seasonal opening can alter the best plan, so keep one part of the day flexible. Freshwater, Tennyson Down, Compton, Yarmouth and the Needles side of the island can be linked without racing. West White is a place where the landscape between stops is part of the attraction. There's another detail visitors often miss. The island is only about 22.5 miles long, but its east, west, north and south coasts have noticeably different characters. Many of the best island visits combine one headline destination with something smaller nearby. A village, walk, beach or viewpoint. Use geography to plan the day. Group nearby places together rather than repeatedly crossing the island. Give yourself enough spare time to stop when something catches your eye. Keep it simple. 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
1: Just off the Isle of Wight lies the scene of one of the worst disasters in British naval history. And remarkably, it happened while the ship was sitting at anchor. In 1782, HMS Royal George was one of the most powerful warships in the Royal Navy. She carried around 100 guns and was anchored at Spithead, in the waters between Portsmouth and the Isle of Wight. On the morning of the 29th of August, work was being carried out on the ship. Royal George was deliberately tilted to one side so that repairs could be made below the waterline, but she began leaning too far. Water started pouring through her open gun ports. Within minutes, the enormous warship rolled onto her side and sank. There were hundreds of sailors aboard, but also many visitors, including women and children who had come out to the ship while she was at anchor. The sinking happened so quickly that many had no chance to escape. Around 900 people are believed to have died. Among them was Admiral Richard Kempenfelt, one of Britain's most senior naval officers. Only a few hundred survived. The wreck remained

0: the Hover Travel hovercraft between Southsea and Ryde is operating on time with no issues reported. Whitelink car ferries on the Portsmouth to Fishbourne and Lymington to Yarmouth routes are running normally, and the Whitelink fast passenger catamaran between Portsmouth Harbour and Ryde Pier Head is also running to timetable with no disruption on the water. The Met Office coastal forecast shows winds west to northwest, force 3 to 5, easing and becoming variable later. Seas are slight to moderate, settling down to smooth or slight as the day goes on. So crossing should feel comfortable for most people travelling today.
1: Here are the tide times for Ryde. High tide this afternoon falls at 20 past 5. Low tide follows just after 10 past 11 tonight. Tomorrow, high tides are due at 4 in the morning and 20 past 4 in the afternoon, with low tides at a quarter past 9 in the morning and 10 past 10 at night. And now for the weather across the Isle of Wight. It is a lovely day today, with sunny spells breaking through and cloud thinning away to leave plenty of sunshine this afternoon. Temperatures are reaching a very pleasant 21 degrees Celsius, with light westerly winds of around 6 to 10 miles per hour. Rain is not expected at all for the rest of today. Tonight will turn chilly under clear skies, dropping down to around 11 degrees Celsius, so a layer is worth having if you are heading out after dark. Tomorrow looks even better. Monday brings a full day of sunshine and very light winds, barely a breeze. Temperatures again reach around 21 degrees Celsius, and the chance of rain is close to zero. A great day for the coast or the walking trails. The settled spell looks set to continue into Tuesday as well, with more sunshine and similarly warm conditions expected.
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1: There is plenty to look forward to on the Isle of Wight this week. On Tuesday evening, the Apollo Theatre in Newport screens The Misanthrope, a sharp and stylish stage production starring Sandra Oh, starting at 7 in the evening. It is a great excuse for a night out in the heart of Newport. Then on Sunday, head to the historic shores of Osborne Beach in East Cowes for a very special outdoor performance. The Dippers brings to life the lost stories of the Victorian women who guided bathers into the sea, featuring costumed storytelling, live music and a purpose-built bathing machine. Performances are at 11:30 in the morning and 12:30 in the afternoon, and it is suitable for all ages. Outdoor show access is included with standard admission to Osborne House and free for English Heritage members. Wild swimmers are very welcome to bring their kit and take a dip before or after the show.
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1: It sounds unlikely, but hidden away beside one of the Isle of Wight's most famous landmarks is a remarkable piece of Britain's space history, because once upon a time, the Isle of Wight was helping Britain build rockets. Head towards the Needles, and high on the cliffs, you'll find the new battery at Highdown. Today, it's a peaceful spot with spectacular views across the sea, but in the 1950s and 60s, this was a secret rocket testing site. And we're talking about proper rockets. It began with a British experimental rocket. The company Saunders Roe, based on the Isle of Wight, was given the job of designing, assembling and testing it. A special facility was constructed at Highdown, where complete rockets could be secured to huge test stands. Then they fired them. Imagine walking near the Needles and hearing a rocket engine roaring from the cliffs. During a test, the rocket didn't actually take off. It was firmly held in position while engineers measured its performance. Huge quantities of water were used to cool the exhaust, creating great clouds of steam around the cliffs. Once the engineers were satisfied that everything worked, the rockets were dismantled and transported thousands of miles away to Woomera in the Australian outback. That's where they were actually launched. But then came something even more ambitious, Black Arrow. Britain wanted a rocket capable of putting a satellite into orbit, and Black Arrow was developed using technology from Black Knight. Much of the detailed design, construction and testing took place right here on the Isle of Wight. Black Arrow stood around 13 metres tall and had three stages. And on the 28th of October, 1971, a Black Arrow lifted off from Australia. Inside it was a British satellite called Prospero. The rocket climbed into space and successfully placed Prospero into orbit around the Earth. Britain had done it. It had launched a satellite using its own rocket. And the Isle of Wight had played a major part in making it happen. There's an extraordinary twist to the story, though. By the time Prospero reached orbit, the British government had already decided to cancel the Black Arrow program. So Britain's greatest success, with its own satellite launching rocket, was also effectively its last. And Prospero, more than half a century later, it's still up there, orbiting the Earth. So the next time you're looking across towards the Needles, remember what's hidden amongst those cliffs. This beautiful corner of the Isle of Wight wasn't always quite so peaceful. Once, it was filled with engineers, test bunkers, huge clouds of steam, and the roar of British rockets. The Isle of Wight really was part of Britain's race into space.
2: 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No talk, no adverts, just the sea. It's the perfect way to fall asleep in your tent, your caravan, or back home. wherever you are. Isle of Wight, Tourist Radio. 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
3: 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Many of the best island visits combine one headline destination with something smaller nearby. A village, walk, beach or viewpoint. The best approach is to choose the experience you actually want, then keep nearby alternatives in mind. On a compact island, a change of plan does not have to become a lost day. Now for the part that saves time. The island is only about 22.5 miles long, but its east, west, north and south coasts have noticeably different characters. Weather, tide and seasonal opening can alter the best plan, so keep one part of the day flexible. 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For a beginner's guide to East Wight, current information beats habit. 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That's enough planning. The rest is the good bit.
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1: The Isle of Wight has a surprising connection to one of the most famous ships in history. Months before Captain Edward Smith took command of the Titanic, he was captain of her sister ship, Olympic. And in September 1911, Olympic was involved in a dramatic accident just off the Isle of Wight. As the huge liner travelled through the Solent, she collided with the Royal Navy warship, HMS Hawke. The impact tore a large hole in Olympic's side. Fortunately, Olympic stayed afloat and was able to return to Southampton under her own power. Standing on her bridge that day was Captain Edward Smith. Just a few months later, Smith was given command of an even newer White Star liner. Her name was Titanic. On the 10th of April, 1912, Titanic left Southampton on her maiden voyage to New York with Captain Smith in command. She sailed down Southampton water and out towards the English Channel, passing the waters beside the Isle of Wight as she began her journey. 4 days later, Titanic struck an iceberg in the North Atlantic. Captain Smith and more than 1,500 other people lost their lives. So, when you look out across the Solent today, remember that these waters formed part of the story of both Olympic and Titanic, and of the captain whose name would forever become associated with the world's most famous ocean liner. And don't let that story put you off the car ferry. We've checked. No icebergs have been reported in the Solent today.
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1: Crossing news for the Isle of Wight. The Hover Travel hovercraft between Southsea and Ryde is operating on time with no issues reported. White Link car ferries on the Portsmouth to Fishbourne and Lymington to Yarmouth routes are running normally, and the White Link fast passenger catamaran between Portsmouth Harbour and Ryde Pier Head is also running to timetable with no disruption. On the water, the Met Office coastal forecast for the waters around the Isle of Wight shows winds west to northwest, force 3 to 5, easing and becoming light and variable later. Seas are slight to moderate, settling to smooth or slight as the day goes on. So crossings should feel comfortable for most people making the trip today.
3: Here are the tide times for Ryde. High tide this afternoon falls at 20 past 5. Low tide follows just after 10 past 11 tonight. Tomorrow, high tides are due at 4 in the morning and 20 past 4 in the afternoon, with low tides at a quarter past 9 in the morning and 10 past 10 at night. And now for the weather across the Isle of Wight. It is a lovely day today, with sunny spells breaking through and cloud thinning away to leave plenty of sunshine this afternoon. Temperatures are reaching a very pleasant 21 degrees Celsius with light westerly winds of around 6 to 10 miles per hour. Rain is not expected at all for the rest of today. Tonight will turn chilly under clear skies, dropping down to around 11 degrees Celsius, so a layer is worth having if you are heading out after dark. Tomorrow looks even better. Monday brings a full day of sunshine and very light winds, barely a breeze. Temperatures again reach around 21 degrees Celsius and the chance of rain is close to zero. A great day for the coast or the walking trails. The settled spell looks set to continue into Tuesday as well, with more sunshine and similarly warm conditions expected.
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0: Did you know that the Isle of Wight was once effectively owned by one woman? Her name was Isabella de Fortibus, and during the 13th century, she was one of the wealthiest and most powerful women in England. Isabella inherited control of the Isle of Wight in 1262, along with Carisbrook Castle, which became her main home. For more than 30 years, she ruled the island almost like her own private territory. She controlled land, collected revenues, and fiercely defended her rights against anyone who tried to interfere. But Isabella had no surviving children to inherit her estates. In 1293, as she lay dying, King Edward I sent representatives to her. According to historical accounts, Isabella agreed to sell the Isle of Wight to the king for 6,000 marks. She died shortly afterwards, and the island passed into the hands of the English crown. So, the Isle of Wight wasn't simply handed back to the country. For centuries it had been controlled by powerful lords, and Isabella de Fortibus was its last great private ruler. And more than 700 years later, you can still visit her former stronghold at Carisbrook Castle today.
1: 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Many of the best island visits combine one headline destination with something smaller nearby. A village, walk, beach or viewpoint. Start around Ryde's seafront and pier, then move east towards Bembridge for a change from resort to village, harbour and coast. Keeping the day on one side of the island is the clever part. There's another detail visitors often miss. Use geography to plan the day. Group nearby places together rather than repeatedly crossing the island. Weather, tide and seasonal opening can alter the best plan, so keep one part of the day flexible. The island is only about 22.5 miles long, but its east, west, north and south coasts have noticeably different characters. And one last thought. Don't measure success by the number of places you ticked off. Use the advice, then abandon the plan completely if you discover somewhere better.
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1: What's that enormous bird you might see flying above the Isle of Wight? Well, you could be looking at a white-tailed eagle, also known as a sea eagle. These incredible birds are the largest birds of prey in Britain. And when we say large, we really do mean large. A fully grown white-tailed eagle can have a wingspan of around 2.5 metres. That's about 8 feet from one wingtip to the other. Seeing one gliding through the sky can be an extraordinary sight. But here's the really interesting part. For hundreds of years, these giant birds were missing from this part of England. White-tailed eagles were once found across the country, but they were hunted and eventually disappeared from England. Then, in 2019, something remarkable happened. A project began to bring them back. The first 6 young white-tailed eagles were released here on the Isle of Wight. The island was chosen as a base because of its location, coastline, and plentiful sources of food. And the eagles certainly haven't stayed in one place. Some have travelled huge distances around Britain. Others have even crossed the sea and explored parts of Europe. But many returned to the south coast and the area around the Isle of Wight. And then came an even bigger milestone. In 2023, a pair successfully raised a chick in the wild. It was the first white-tailed eagle chick to be born in the wild in England for more than 240 years. So how can you recognise one? Look for an absolutely enormous bird with very broad wings. Adults have the white tail that gives the species its name. They often seem to glide effortlessly through the air, sometimes barely moving their wings. And despite their nickname of sea eagle, they don't just eat fish. Their diet can also include rabbits and other birds. So, while you're exploring the island, remember to occasionally look up. That huge shape gliding high above you might not be a buzzard. It could be something much bigger. One of Britain's largest and most impressive birds, the white-tailed eagle. A giant that disappeared for centuries and is now flying above the Isle of Wight once again. What a glorious afternoon to be on the Isle of Wight. According to the Met Office, it is a beautifully sunny day, with temperatures around 21 degrees Celsius, barely a breath of wind, and not a drop of rain in sight. This afternoon is just about perfect for getting outside and making the most of it. With the sun still high and the sea calm, it is a wonderful time to take a stroll along the sand at Sandown or Shanklin, where the beaches are at their most peaceful in the early autumn. The summer crowds have thinned out and you can really take your time and enjoy the shore at your own pace. If you fancy a walk with a view, the clifftop path above Ventnor offers some spectacular scenery out over the water, with the low September sun giving everything a lovely warm glow. Sunset tonight is just after 7, so there is still plenty of daylight to explore.
0: There is plenty to look forward to on the Isle of Wight this week. On Tuesday evening, the Apollo Theatre in Newport screens The Misanthrope, a sharp and stylish stage production starring Sandra Oh, starting at 7 in the evening. It is a great excuse for a night out in the heart of Newport. Then on Sunday, head to the historic shores of Osborne Beach in East Cowes for a very special outdoor performance. The Dippers brings to life the lost stories of the Victorian women who guided bathers into the sea, featuring costumed storytelling, live music, and a purpose-built bathing machine. Performances are at 11:30 in the morning and 12:30 in the afternoon, and it is suitable for all ages. Outdoor show access is included with standard admission to Osborne House and free for English Heritage members. Wild swimmers are very welcome to bring their kit and take a dip before or after the show.
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0: A question for you. Why are people from the Isle of Wight sometimes called corkheads? It's one of those strange island words that you might hear during your visit, and its story probably begins not on the land, but on the water. For hundreds of years, the Isle of Wight had a very close connection with boats and shipbuilding, and in the days of wooden ships, there was one particularly important job: keeping the water on the outside. The wooden boards that made up the body of a ship couldn't simply be fitted together and left like that. The tiny gaps between them had to be carefully sealed. Workers would force material into those gaps and seal them to help make the ship watertight. That job was called corking. And the people who did it were known as corkers. It was skilled and important work. A badly sealed wooden ship was, for fairly obvious reasons, not something you wanted to take very far out to sea. And this is where the Isle of Wight comes into the story. Islanders had a long connection with shipbuilding. Both here on the island and in shipyards across the south coast, it is said that island workers became particularly associated with the job of corking wooden ships, and somewhere along the way, those island workers picked up a nickname: corkheads. Over time, the name stopped referring simply to people working on ships. It became a nickname for people who were actually born on the Isle of Wight. And even today, you may hear an island-born person proudly describe themselves as a corkhead. Although, there is a slight complication. Ask islanders exactly who qualifies as a corkhead, and you might get several different answers. Some say you simply have to be born on the island. Others will tell you that isn't enough. According to one popular tradition, your family needs to have lived on the island for several generations before you can claim to be a true corkhead. There isn't an official rule, and perhaps it's best not to get involved in that particular debate. But there is another island word you might hear. If you weren't born here and you've come across the water from the mainland, you might be called an overner. The idea is wonderfully simple. You've come over the water to the island. And visitors might occasionally hear another word: grockle. That's an old-fashioned and usually good-natured nickname for a holidaymaker or tourist. So, depending on who you are, you might be a corkhead, an overner, or a grockle. But corkhead is the one with a particularly strong connection to the island's maritime past, a reminder of a time when wooden ships were built and repaired by hand, when skilled workers had to carefully seal every gap, and when islanders became known for doing exactly that. And somehow, a nickname connected with an old shipbuilding job survived. Long after the great days of wooden ships had passed, the corkheads were still here. So if you hear somebody proudly announce that they're a corkhead, you now know what they mean. They're telling you they're a proper islander.
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0: Crossing news for the Isle of Wight. The Hover Travel hovercraft between Southsea and Ryde is operating on time with no issues reported. White Link car ferries on the Portsmouth to Fishbourne and Lymington to Yarmouth routes are running normally, and the White Link fast passenger catamaran between Portsmouth Harbour and Ryde Pier Head is also running to timetable with no disruption. On the water, the Met Office coastal forecast for the waters around the Isle of Wight shows winds west to northwest, force 3 to 5, easing and becoming light and variable later. Seas are slight to moderate, settling to smooth or slight as the day goes on. So crossings should feel comfortable for most people making the trip today.
2: Here are the tide times for Ryde. High tide this afternoon falls at 20 past 5. Low tide follows just after 10 past 11 tonight. Tomorrow, high tides are due at 4 in the morning and 20 past 4 in the afternoon, with low tides at a quarter past 9 in the morning and 10 past 10 at night. And now for the weather across the Isle of Wight. It is a lovely day today, with sunny spells breaking through and cloud thinning away to leave plenty of sunshine this afternoon. Temperatures are reaching a very pleasant 21 degrees Celsius, with light westerly winds of around 6 to 10 miles per hour. Rain is not expected at all for the rest of today. Tonight will turn chilly under clear skies, dropping down to around 11 degrees Celsius, so a layer is worth having if you are heading out after dark. Tomorrow looks even better. Monday brings a full day of sunshine and very light winds, barely a breeze. Temperatures again reach around 21 degrees Celsius and the chance of rain is close to zero. A great day for the coast or the walking trails. The settled spell looks set to continue into Tuesday as well, with more sunshine and similarly warm conditions expected.

0: 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But mobile? My whole life's on that phone. Why would I risk losing it in the... Coast Guard! 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
5: 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Sandown and Shanklin sit close enough to share a day. Sandown brings the broad bay and dinosaur connections. Shanklin adds the chine, old village and a different seafront character. There's another detail visitors often miss. The island is only about 22.5 miles long, but its east, west, north and south coasts have noticeably different characters. Many of the best island visits combine one headline destination with something smaller nearby, a village, walk, beach or viewpoint. Use geography to plan the day. Group nearby places together rather than repeatedly crossing the island. For a day around Sandown and Shanklin, current information beats habit. 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That should save you time for the thing you came here to do. Enjoy the island.
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0: Here's something for you. Isle of Wight Tourist Radio, home of the island's own seven wonders. There's Ride, where you can walk. Cows, which you cannot milk. Needles, you cannot thread. Fresh water, you cannot drink. Newport, you cannot bottle. And Lake, where you won't get your feet wet. Seven wonders, one island, and only one station telling you all about it. 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
1: Have you ever wondered why the Isle of Wight is called the Isle of Wight? The name is ancient, going back more than 2,000 years. The Romans knew the island as Vectis, but the name Wight may have even older origins. One theory is that it comes from an ancient Celtic word connected with division or separation, which would be rather appropriate for an island separated from mainland Britain by the Solent. After the Romans left Britain, the name continued to evolve. The Anglo-Saxons called the Island Wight, and over the centuries different spellings appeared before eventually becoming the Wight we know today. And despite the island's famous white chalk cliffs and the needles, Wight doesn't mean white. The similarity is just a coincidence. The island itself hasn't always been an island either. Thousands of years ago, sea levels were lower, and this area was connected to mainland Britain. As the climate changed and sea levels rose, the landscape was flooded, helping to create the island and the Solent we recognise today. So every time you say Isle of Wight, you're using a name whose origins stretch back thousands of years, possibly to people who lived here long before the Romans arrived.
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0: A question for you. Why does the Isle of Wight have its own flag? You may have spotted it flying around the island, a light blue flag with a large white diamond shape above blue and white waves. But here's something you might not know. The Isle of Wight flag isn't actually very old. In fact, it only dates back to 2009. Before then, there were various colours and symbols associated with the island, and the council had its own flag, but there wasn't a single modern flag that everyone on the island could use as their own. So a competition was organised to create one. And islanders certainly had plenty of ideas. More than 350 designs were entered. That huge number was eventually reduced to just 4 finalists. And the people of the island were given the chance to vote for their favourite. The winning design was created by islander John Graney. And in January 2009, it was officially registered as the Isle of Wight flag. So, what does the design actually mean? The large white shape in the middle represents the Isle of Wight itself. It's a simple version of the island's famous diamond shape. But look carefully at the top of the diamond, and you'll notice a small gap. That's there to represent the River Medina, which cuts into the island from the north. Underneath the island are blue and white waves. They represent the sea surrounding the Isle of Wight and the island's long connection with the water. And the light blue background continues that maritime theme. The idea was to create something simple, something instantly recognisable, and something that belonged to the whole island. And unlike many traditional flags, this one wasn't designed hundreds of years ago for a king, a lord, or a wealthy family. It was chosen by the people who live here. So when you see that blue and white flag flying during your visit, take another look. You're looking at the Isle of Wight, floating above the waves, and a flag that islanders themselves helped to choose.
1: There is plenty to look forward to on the Isle of Wight this week. On Tuesday evening, the Apollo Theatre in Newport screens The Misanthrope, a sharp and stylish stage production starring Sandra Oh, starting at 7 in the evening. It is a great excuse for a night out in the heart of Newport. Then on Sunday, head to the historic shores of Osborne Beach in East Cowes for a very special outdoor performance. The Dippers brings to life the lost stories of the Victorian women who guided bathers into the sea, featuring costumed storytelling, live music, and a purpose-built bathing machine. Performances are at 11:30 in the morning and 12:30 in the afternoon, and it is suitable for all ages. Outdoor show access is included with standard admission to Osborne House and free for English Heritage members. Wild swimmers are very welcome to bring their kit and take a dip before or after the show.
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0: Crossing news for the Isle of Wight. The Hover Travel hovercraft between Southsea and Ryde is operating on time with no issues reported. White Link car ferries on the Portsmouth to Fishbourne and Lymington to Yarmouth routes are running normally. And the White Link fast passenger catamaran between Portsmouth Harbour and Ryde Pier Head is also running to timetable with no disruption. On the water, the Met Office coastal forecast for the waters around the Isle of Wight shows winds west to northwest, force 3 to 5, easing and becoming light and variable later. Seas are slight to moderate, settling to smooth or slight as the day goes on. So crossings should feel comfortable for most people making the trip today.
1: Here are the tide times for Ryde. High tide this afternoon falls at 20 past 5. Low tide follows just after 10 past 11 tonight. Tomorrow, high tides are due at 4 in the morning and 20 past 4 in the afternoon, with low tides at 9:15 in the morning and 10 past 10 at night. And now for the weather across the Isle of Wight. It is a lovely day today, with sunny spells breaking through and cloud thinning away to leave plenty of sunshine this afternoon. Temperatures are reaching a very pleasant 21 degrees Celsius, with light westerly winds of around 6 to 10 miles per hour. Rain is not expected at all for the rest of today. Tonight will turn chilly under clear skies, dropping down to around 11 degrees Celsius, so a layer is worth having if you are heading out after dark. Tomorrow looks even better. Monday brings a full day of sunshine and very light winds, barely a breeze. Temperatures again reach around 21 degrees Celsius, and the chance of rain is close to zero. A great day for the coast or the walking trails. The settled spell looks set to continue into Tuesday as well, with more sunshine and similarly warm conditions expected.
3: It's a dog walk. 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
10: 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Its seafront, town and surrounding undercliff landscape are best explored without pretending everything is flat. Here's where the island geography matters. Sandown, Shanklin and Yavaland are obvious choices for broad sandy east coast beaches, while Compton and Freshwater give a more exposed West Wight experience. The official tourism guide describes a coastline of sandy beaches, coves, cliffs, hidden rock pools, and very different landscapes from East Wight to West Wight. 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The island is compact enough for a change of mind, but not so small that every detour is free. Consider yourself briefed. Now go and have a good day.
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1: What a glorious afternoon to be on the Isle of Wight. According to the Met Office, it is a beautifully sunny day, with temperatures around 21 degrees Celsius, barely a breath of wind, and not a drop of rain in sight. This afternoon is just about perfect for getting outside and making the most of it. With the sun still high and the sea calm, it is a wonderful time to take a stroll along the sand at Sandown or Shanklin, where the beaches are at their most peaceful in the early autumn. The summer crowds have thinned out and you can really take your time and enjoy the shore at your own pace. If you fancy a walk with a view, the clifftop path above Ventnor offers some spectacular scenery out over the water, with the low September sun giving everything a lovely warm glow. Sunset tonight is just after 7, so there is still plenty of daylight to explore. Here's a curious Isle of Wight fact. Is the Isle of Wight Britain's smallest county? Well, it depends what time you ask. The island covers roughly 147 square miles, putting it very close in size to Rutland in the East Midlands. But the Isle of Wight has something Rutland doesn't have: a coastline surrounded by the sea. At high tide, the sea covers part of the island's beaches and foreshore, and that means the amount of land above the water becomes just small enough for the Isle of Wight to claim the title of England's smallest county. But wait a few hours. As the tide goes out, beaches, mudflats and other parts of the foreshore are exposed again. Suddenly, the Isle of Wight gets a little bit bigger and Rutland takes back the title of smallest county. So, according to this wonderfully quirky way of measuring things, the title changes hands with the tide. High tide, the Isle of Wight is the smallest. Low tide, Rutland is the smallest. The story was even investigated by the television programme QI, whose researchers contacted the Isle of Wight Council about it, and apparently the numbers stacked up. So next time somebody asks you, which is England's smallest county, don't answer too quickly. You might want to check the tide first.
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0: Love the Isle of Wight? 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
1: The Isle of Wight has, over the centuries, attracted a remarkable number of notable figures, drawn here by its scenery, its peace and quiet, and sometimes simply by chance. Here are a few of the names most closely woven into the island's story. Queen Victoria and her beloved home at Osborne House stand at the heart of the island's story, but she was far from the only notable figure to fall in love with the island. The poet Alfred Lord Tennyson made his home here too, settling on the island in the 1850s at a house on the western side where he lived for decades until his death in 1892. Tennyson served as poet laureate for much of Queen Victoria's reign, and the dramatic downland scenery near his home is often said to have inspired some of his most famous verses. He became such a fixture of island life that admirers would sometimes travel simply hoping for a glimpse of him walking the nearby cliffs. Living close by was Julia Margaret Cameron, one of the most important early photographers in the history of the medium. She took up photography relatively late in life, in her late 40s, after being given a camera as a gift, and went on to produce a body of work admired for its striking soft focus, portraits of the leading figures of the day, including many friends and neighbours from her time on the island. Her home became something of a gathering place for artists, writers and thinkers of the period, and her pioneering approach to portrait photography continues to influence photographers today. Another name with a fascinating island connection is Guglielmo Marconi.

0: among its notable figures. Born on the island in the 1630s, Hook went on to become one of the most important scientific minds of his generation, contributing groundbreaking work across physics, biology, and astronomy, and playing a key role in the early years of the Royal Society. His early life on the island, before he went on to reshape scientific understanding in London, is a lesser known but fascinating thread in the island's story. Beyond those who made the island their home, many other well-known figures have visited over the years, drawn by its reputation for natural beauty and relaxation, following in the footsteps of the royal family who first popularised the island as a fashionable retreat during the 19th century. From poets and photographers to scientists and royalty, the Isle of Wight has quietly played host to an extraordinary range of talent and achievement over the centuries, each drawn here in their own way by something the island continues to offer visitors today.
1: Nothing like a good run at the coast, but I better head back. I think there's a shortcut across that rock. Okay, don't panic, float to live. Head back, breathe and relax.
2: Coast Guard,
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1: Eureka. Floating saved my life.
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5: Here's a useful way to approach a day in Cowes and Gurnard. Use geography to plan the day. Group nearby places together rather than repeatedly crossing the island. Cowes is internationally associated with sailing, but the waterfront, streets and Solent activity work perfectly well for non-sailors too. Gurnard, just to the west, is a natural evening extension. The useful trick is to plan around what changes. The island is only about 22.5 miles long, but its east, west, north and south coasts have noticeably different characters. Many of the best island visits combine one headline destination with something smaller nearby. A village, walk, beach or viewpoint. Weather, tide and seasonal opening can alter the best plan, so keep one part of the day flexible. If the day starts going off plan, that may be the moment it becomes memorable. Do that, and you've got a day that feels like a holiday rather than a timetable.
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0: Crossing news for the Isle of Wight, the Hover Travel hovercraft between Southsea and Ryde is operating on time with no issues reported. White Link car ferries on the Portsmouth to Fishbourne and Lymington to Yarmouth routes are running normally, and the White Link fast passenger catamaran between Portsmouth Harbour and Ryde Pier Head is also running to timetable with no disruption. On the water, the Met Office coastal forecast for the waters around the Isle of Wight shows winds west to northwest, force 3 to 5, easing and becoming light and variable later. Seas are slight to moderate, settling to smooth or slight as the day goes on. So crossings should feel comfortable for most people making the trip today.
7: Here are the tide times for Ryde. High tide this afternoon falls at 20 past 5. Low tide follows just after 10 past 11 tonight. Tomorrow, high tides are due at 4 in the morning and 20 past 4 in the afternoon, with low tides at a quarter past 9 in the morning and 10 past 10 at night. And now for the weather across the Isle of Wight. It is a lovely day today, with sunny spells breaking through and cloud thinning away to leave plenty of sunshine this afternoon. Temperatures are reaching a very pleasant 21 degrees Celsius with light westerly winds of around 6 to 10 miles per hour. Rain is not expected at all for the rest of today. Tonight will turn chilly under clear skies

0: dropping down to around 11 degrees Celsius, so a layer is worth having if you are heading out after dark. Tomorrow looks even better. Monday brings a full day of sunshine and very light winds, barely a breeze. Temperatures again reach around 21 degrees Celsius, and the chance of rain is close to zero. A great day for the coast or the walking trails. The settled spell looks set to continue into Tuesday as well, with more sunshine and similarly warm conditions expected.
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0: There is plenty to look forward to on the Isle of Wight this week. On Tuesday evening, the Apollo Theatre in Newport screens The Misanthrope, a sharp and stylish stage production starring Sandra Oh, starting at 7 in the evening. It is a great excuse for a night out in the heart of Newport. Then on Sunday, head to the historic shores of Osborne Beach in East Cowes for a very special outdoor performance. The Dippers brings to life the lost stories of the Victorian women who guided bathers into the sea, featuring costumed storytelling, live music and a purpose-built bathing machine. Performances are at 11:30 in the morning and 12:30 in the afternoon, and it is suitable for all ages. Outdoor show access is included with standard admission to Osborne House and free for English Heritage members. Wild swimmers are very welcome to bring their kit and take a dip before or after the show.
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4: While the island has long been linked with poets, scientists, and royalty from centuries past, its connection to notable names has continued right through into more recent times, with a surprising number of well-known figures either born here or closely connected to the island. One of the island's most celebrated names in the world of film and theatre is the actor Jeremy Irons. Born in Cowes in 1948, Irons spent part of his childhood on the island before going on to become one of the most respected actors of his generation, known for a huge range of roles across film, television and stage, including an Academy Award for Best Actor in the early 1990s. Despite decades in the spotlight, his island roots remain part of his story, and he has returned over the years to take part in events celebrating the island's cultural life. Another name with strong island ties is the director Anthony Minghella, who was born in Ryde. Minghella went on to become one of the most acclaimed filmmakers of his era, winning an Academy Award for Best Director for his work on The English Patient in the mid-1990s. His family also ran a well-known ice cream business on the island, and on accepting his Oscar for Best Picture, he famously declared it a great day for the Isle of Wight. Moving into the world of invention and engineering, the island can also lay claim to a rather remarkable chapter in transport history. Sir Christopher Cockerell, the inventor of the hovercraft, spent several years in the late 1950s developing his early prototypes at East Cowes. This groundbreaking work led to a form of transport that would go on to be used around the world. And the island itself later became home to regular hovercraft services, a fitting link between an invention and the place where it first took practical shape. In more recent times, the island has also produced influential figures well beyond the world of entertainment and invention. Donna Langley, who was raised on the island, went on to become one of the most powerful executives in the modern film industry, eventually rising to lead one of Hollywood's major studios, overseeing some of the biggest films and franchises of recent years, from award-winning actors and directors to pioneering engineers and industry leaders. The Isle of Wight continues to be a starting point for talent that goes on to make its mark on the wider world. A modern extension of the island's long history of producing and welcoming remarkable people.
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0: Right, time for another instalment of True Rumours from the world's most haunted island. Today's tale goes back a fair old way to the days when the island's quiet coves and hidden inlets were not just pretty spots for a paddle. They were, allegedly, rather useful for landing things that had not exactly gone through customs. Brandy, tea, lace, that sort of thing. The smuggling days. And where there is smuggling, there is always a story that outlives the smugglers themselves. The rumour goes like this. Along certain stretches of the coast path, on a particularly still evening, walkers have reported hearing what sounds like footsteps on shingle, just behind them. Except when they turn around, there is nobody there. Nobody at all. Just the sea, doing what the sea does, and an empty beach, looking entirely too pleased with itself. Some say it is the echo of old smuggling runs, barrels being dragged up from the water under cover of darkness, generations after the last barrel was ever hidden in a hollow or a hedge. Others reckon it is just the wind doing tricks with the shingle, which, frankly, is probably the sensible answer. But sensible answers have never once stopped a good rumour from spreading. Either way, if you are out walking the coast path of an evening and you hear footsteps that do not seem to belong to anybody, do not worry. Just give a friendly little nod to whoever or whatever might be finishing off one last delivery. Old habits and old rumours apparently die very hard on this island. True rumours. From the world's most haunted island, we will have more shortly.
1: At the coast, one call could save lives.
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3: There's a better way to think about a day exploring freshwater, Allen Bay, and the Needles. 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So keep one part of the day flexible. Freshwater, Tennyson Down, Compton, Yarmouth and the Needles side of the island can be linked without racing. West White is a place where the landscape between stops is part of the attraction. There's another detail visitors often miss. Use geography to plan the day. Group nearby places together rather than repeatedly crossing the island. Many of the best island visits combine one headline destination with something smaller nearby, a village, walk, beach, or viewpoint. The island is only about 22.5 miles long, but its east, west, north, and south coasts have noticeably different characters. If the day starts going off plan, that may be the moment it becomes memorable. Keep it simple, leave a little room for surprise, and enjoy where you actually are.
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2: Crossing news for the Isle of Wight. The Hover Travel hovercraft between Southsea and Ryde is operating on time with no issues reported. White Link car ferries on the Portsmouth to Fishbourne and Lymington to Yarmouth routes are running normally, and the White Link fast passenger catamaran between Portsmouth Harbour and Ryde Pier Head is also running to timetable with no disruption. On the water, the Met Office coastal forecast for the waters around the Isle of Wight shows winds west to northwest, force 3 to 5, easing and becoming light and variable later. Seas are slight to moderate, settling to smooth or slight as the day goes on. So crossings should feel comfortable for most people making the trip today.
0: Here are the tide times for Ryde. High tide is due at 26 minutes past 6 this evening. The next low tide is just after 1 in the morning. Tomorrow, high tide is at 5 past 5 in the morning, low tide at a quarter to 12, and high tide again at 26 minutes past 5 in the afternoon. And now for the weather on the Isle of Wight. It has been a lovely day, and the good news is there is plenty more to come. Right now, the skies are sunny and the temperature is around 19 degrees Celsius. Winds are light, just a gentle westerly breeze, so it is a pleasant evening to be outside. Rain chances are very low, well under 5%, and skies will stay mostly clear overnight as temperatures dip to around 13 degrees Celsius. Tomorrow, Monday, looks excellent. Sunshine all day, very light winds, and a high of 21 degrees Celsius. An ideal day for the beach, a coastal walk, or exploring the island. Rain chances remain very low indeed. Tuesday shapes up to be just as good, with more sunshine and similar temperatures. Enjoy it while it lasts.
2: You are back with True Rumours from the world's most haunted island. And today's story is a proper classic of island folklore, The Grey Lady. Now, versions of this tale pop up in coastal legends all over the country, but the island has its own particular telling. As the story goes, a figure in pale grey has, for generations, occasionally been spotted along certain clifftop paths, always at a distance, always turning away, just as someone notices her, and always gone entirely by the time anyone looks twice. No name is ever agreed on. No two tellings quite match, which, if you ask us, is exactly how a proper ghost story should work. A little bit different every single time it is told. Some say she's watching for a ship that never came home. Others reckon she's simply keeping an eye on walkers, making sure nobody strays too close to the edge on a windy day, which, honestly, is quite a public-spirited thing for a ghost to be doing. We rather like that version, whatever the truth of it, and we suspect the truth is mostly a very good story, retold rather a lot. It has become part of the charm of walking this coastline. Keep one eye on the view, and if you ever catch a flash of grey out of the corner of your eye up on the cliff top, it is probably just the light. Probably. That is today's True Rumours from the world's most haunted island. More tales soon. What a gorgeous evening to be on the Isle of Wight. The Met Office is showing sunny skies right through this evening, with temperatures still around 19 to 20 degrees Celsius and barely a breath of wind. So it is a perfect time to head outside and make the most of it. The chalk cliffs and coloured sands at Alum Bay are stunning in the low autumn light, and the views from the Needles Headland looking out across the open water are hard to beat at this time of day. If you would rather settle in somewhere warm as the sun goes down, the old town of Newport has some lovely places to sit, enjoy a meal, and watch the evening unfold at a gentle pace.
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0: Welcome back to True Rumours from the world's most haunted island. This one's about the old churchyards you will find dotted about the island, the kind with lichen-covered headstones leaning at slightly rakish angles, ancient yew trees standing guard, and that particular hush that settles over a place that has been quiet and still for centuries. Every island churchyard, it seems, has at least one story attached to it, usually starting with the words, "Well, my gran always said." The most common rumour, that if you walk through certain churchyards at dusk and pause by the oldest stones, you might hear something carried on the wind. Not words exactly, more a murmur, like the tail end of a conversation you have just missed. Most sensible folk will tell you it is simply the breeze moving through old branches. But it is funny how many people, having heard that murmur, suddenly develop quite a brisk walking pace for the rest of their visit. We rather love this one because it is less spooky and more companionable, really. The idea that centuries of island life are still gently chattering away in the background, keeping half an eye on the place they called home. Not menacing, just present, a bit like a nosy neighbour who has been gone rather a long time, but still cannot resist earwigging. So next time you are wandering past one of the island's old churchyards, give a polite little nod. Can't hurt. And if you do hear a murmur on the breeze, well, that is just today's true rumour, doing exactly what a rumour does best, from the world's most haunted island.
1: There is plenty to look forward to on the Isle of Wight this week. On Tuesday evening, the Apollo Theatre in Newport screens The Misanthrope, a sharp and stylish stage production starring Sandra Oh, starting at 7 in the evening. It is a great excuse for a night out in the heart of Newport. Then on Sunday, head to the historic shores of Osborne Beach in East Cowes for a very special outdoor performance. The Dippers brings to life the lost stories of the Victorian women who guided bathers into the sea, featuring costumed storytelling, live music and a purpose-built bathing machine. Performances are at 11:30 in the morning and 12:30 in the afternoon, and it is suitable for all ages. Outdoor show access is included with standard admission to Osborne House and free for English Heritage members. Wild swimmers are very welcome to bring their kit and take a dip before or after the show.
2: For one day, leave the keys where they are. The island looks different when parking disappears from the agenda. The island is compact, but its narrow roads mean mileage is a poor guide to journey time. The best approach is to choose the experience you actually want, then keep nearby alternatives in mind. On a compact island, a change of plan does not have to become a lost day. There's another detail visitors often miss. Ryde is unusually well connected for visitors. Ferry and hovercraft arrivals meet buses and island line around the esplanade. Current timetables should always win over saved screenshots, especially for evening and seasonal journeys. Island line links Ryde with Brading, Sandown, Lake and Shanklin, making the east particularly easy to explore without a car. And one last thought. Don't measure success by the number of places you ticked off. That's enough planning. The rest is the good bit.
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0: Here's something for you. Isle of Wight Tourist Radio, home of the island's own seven wonders. 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Cows, which you cannot milk. Needles, you cannot thread. Freshwater, you cannot drink. Newport, you cannot bottle. And Lake, where you won't get your feet wet. Seven wonders, one island, and only one station telling you all about it. This is Isle of Wight Tourist Radio.
1: Quick one for you here, because we get asked this a lot. Are not ghost stories a bit much for a sunny afternoon? Well, here is the thing about this island's rumours. They are not the jump out and shout kind. They are the cosy kind, the sort you tell over a flask of tea on a bench with a view, or in the car when everyone's gone a bit quiet after a long walk. Being the world's most haunted island is not about being frightening. It is about having an awful lot of history, an awful lot of characters, and an awful lot of people over the centuries who liked a good story. A little too much to let the facts get in the way. So consider this your official broad daylight permission to enjoy a ghost story or two today, guilt-free. No capes required, no need to look over your shoulder. Just the gentle, slightly daft pleasure of wondering, well, what if, as you wander somewhere old, somewhere quiet, somewhere that is clearly seen, a thing or two, that is the spirit of true rumours from the world's most haunted island. Light-hearted, a little bit daft, and all in good fun. More tales coming your way soon.
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0: If I'm going out on my new paddleboard, the last thing I'm taking is my phone, right? Buoyancy aid, fine. But mobile? My whole life's on that phone. Why would I risk losing it in the... Coast Guard, help!
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0: Phone. 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
3: In an emergency at the coast, call 999 and ask for the Coast Guard. And please, respect the water.
4: Long before the Isle of Wight became a favourite escape for Victorian holidaymakers, it was already attracting settlers from across the sea. Around 2,000 years ago, the Romans arrived and they clearly liked what they found. The island's mild climate, fertile land, and easy access to the mainland made it an appealing spot for wealthy Roman families to build their homes. Archaeologists have uncovered the remains of several Roman villas across the island, and these sites tell us a great deal about daily life here in that era. One of the best known is at Brading. This villa was first excavated in the 1800s, and what makes it so special is the survival of its mosaic floors. These intricate patterns, made from thousands of tiny coloured tiles, depict scenes from mythology, including figures thought to represent the sun god and various astrological symbols. Standing over them today, it is remarkable to think that a family once walked across these very floors, going about their ordinary business, almost 2,000 years ago. Another significant villa was found at Newport, right in the heart of what is now the island's county town. This site included a bathhouse, complete with an underfloor heating system known as a hypocaust. Hot air from a furnace would circulate beneath the floor and through the walls, keeping the rooms warm even in the depths of winter. It is a reminder that Roman engineering was, in many ways, centuries ahead of what followed. Life on Roman Isle of Wight would have revolved around farming. The villas were the centres of working estates, producing grain, wool and other goods, some of which were likely shipped across to the mainland or even further afield. The island's position, just off the south coast, made it a useful stopping point for trade routes running along the channel. The Romans referred to the island as Vectis, a name whose exact meaning is still debated among historians, though it may relate to the idea of a lever or a point of leverage, perhaps reflecting the island's strategic position. The historian Suetonius recorded that the island was conquered by a Roman commander named Vespasian, who would later go on to become emperor. It is a striking thought that a future ruler of the entire Roman Empire began his career campaigning right here on the Isle of Wight. As Roman rule across Britain declined in the 4th and 5th centuries, the villas were gradually abandoned. Some were lost to time, buried under fields for well over 1,000 years before being rediscovered by curious landowners and antiquarians. Today, visitors can still explore these remains and get a genuine sense of what life was like when the island was part of a vast and powerful empire. The Roman story is just one layer in the long history of this island, but it is a fascinating starting point for understanding why people have been drawn here for millennia, long before it became known for its beaches and countryside walks.
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4: Crossing news for the Isle of Wight, the Hover Travel hovercraft between Southsea and Ryde is operating on time with no issues reported. White Link car ferries on the Portsmouth to Fishbourne and Lymington to Yarmouth routes are running normally, and the White Link fast passenger catamaran between Portsmouth Harbour and Ryde Pier Head is also running to timetable with no disruption. On the water, the Met Office coastal forecast for the waters around the Isle of Wight shows winds west to northwest, force 3 to 5, easing and becoming light and variable later. Seas are slight to moderate, settling to smooth or slight as the day goes on. So crossings should feel comfortable for most people making the trip today.
6: Here are the tide times for Ryde. High tide is due at 26 minutes past 6 this evening. The next low tide is just after 1 in the morning. Tomorrow, high tide is at 5 past 5 in the morning, low tide at 11:45, and high tide again at 26 minutes past 5 in the afternoon. And now for the weather on the Isle of Wight. It has been a lovely day, and the good news is there is plenty more to come. Right now, the skies are sunny and the temperature is around 19 degrees Celsius. Winds are light, just a gentle westerly breeze, so it is a pleasant evening to be outside. Rain chances are very low, well under 5%, and skies will stay mostly clear overnight as temperatures dip to around 13 degrees Celsius. Tomorrow, Monday, looks excellent. Sunshine all day, very light winds, and a high of 21 degrees Celsius. An ideal day for the beach, a coastal walk, or exploring the island. Rain chances remain very low indeed. Tuesday shapes up to be just as good, with more sunshine and similar temperatures. Enjoy it while it lasts.
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8: 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Ryde is unusually well connected for visitors. Ferry and hovercraft arrivals meet buses and island line around the esplanade. The best approach is to choose the experience you actually want, then keep nearby alternatives in mind. On a compact island, a change of plan does not have to become a lost day. Here's where the island geography matters. Current timetables should always win over saved screenshots, especially for evening and seasonal journeys. Island line links Ryde with Brading, Sandown, Lake and Shanklin, making the east particularly easy to explore without a car. The island is compact, but its narrow roads mean mileage is a poor guide to journey time. If the day starts going off plan, that may be the moment it becomes memorable. 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
1: Few buildings on the Isle of Wight carry as much historical weight as Carisbrook Castle, and few stories are as dramatic as the one involving King Charles I. Carisbrook Castle itself dates back over 1,000 years, with its origins as a Norman stronghold built shortly after the conquest of 1066. Over the centuries, it was expanded and strengthened, particularly during the reign of Elizabeth I, when fears of a Spanish invasion led to significant improvements to its defences, but it was in the 1640s that the castle found its place in the history books. England at this time was gripped by civil war, a bitter conflict between supporters of the king and the forces of Parliament. By 1647, King Charles I found himself in a desperate position. Having escaped from custody, he made his way to the Isle of Wight, believing that the governor of Carisbrook Castle might be sympathetic to his cause and could help him escape to safety, possibly to France. Unfortunately for the king, matters did not go as planned. The governor, a man named Robert Hammond, proved loyal to Parliament rather than the crown, and Charles quickly found himself effectively a prisoner within the very castle walls he had hoped would offer him refuge. Charles spent over a year at Carisbrook, and though he was held captive, he was not treated as an ordinary prisoner. He was allowed a degree of comfort and dignity befitting a king, with servants and reasonably comfortable quarters. Yet he was still watched closely, and his attempts to negotiate his way out of the crisis or to escape entirely defined this period of his life. There are accounts of at least 2 escape attempts during his time at the castle. On one occasion, it is said that Charles became stuck trying to squeeze through the bars of a window during a nighttime escape attempt, a moment that, in hindsight, seems almost farcical given the seriousness of his situation. Despite these efforts, he never managed to break free from the island. Eventually, in late 1648, Charles was moved from the island back to the mainland, where his fate would take its final tragic turn. He was tried and executed in London in January of 1649, a moment that shocked the nation and marked the only time in English history that a reigning monarch was formally tried and put to death by his own people. Today, visitors to Carisbrook Castle can walk through the very rooms associated with the king's imprisonment and see artifacts connected to this remarkable episode. The castle also has a rather charming, gentler side to its history, being home for many years to a group of donkeys that were used to draw water from the castle well, a tradition that continues in some form to this day. Carisbrook Castle stands as a powerful reminder that the Isle of Wight was not simply a quiet corner of England, but a place where the fate of the entire nation once hung in the balance.

to see what he could see besides me. As soon as he reached the station there, the first thing he espied was the wine lodge door stood open invitingly. To quench his thirst, he toddled inside and called out for a wine. It grew to 8 or 9, till his nose began to shine. Said he, what people see in the sea, I

0: There is plenty to look forward to on the Isle of Wight this week. On Tuesday evening, the Apollo Theatre in Newport screens The Misanthrope, a sharp and stylish stage production starring Sandra Oh, starting at 7 in the evening. It is a great excuse for a night out in the heart of Newport. Then on Sunday, head to the historic shores of Osborne Beach in East Cowes for a very special outdoor performance. The Dippers brings to life the lost stories of the Victorian women who guided bathers into the sea, featuring costumed storytelling, live music and a purpose-built bathing machine. Performances are at 11:30 in the morning and 12:30 in the afternoon, and it is suitable for all ages. Outdoor show access is included with standard admission to Osborne House and free for English Heritage members. Wild swimmers are very welcome to bring their kit and take a dip before or after the show.
1: It's a dog walk. I do it every day at home. 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Why do I need to take my...
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1: Crossing news for the Isle of Wight. The Hover Travel hovercraft between Southsea and Ryde is operating on time with no issues reported. Wight Link car ferries on the Portsmouth to Fishbourne and Lymington to Yarmouth routes are running normally, and the Wight Link fast passenger catamaran between Portsmouth Harbour and Ryde Pier Head is also running to timetable with no disruption. On the water, the Met Office coastal forecast for the waters around the Isle of Wight shows winds west to northwest, force 3 to 5, easing and becoming light and variable later. Seas are slight to moderate, settling to smooth or slight as the day goes on. So crossings should feel comfortable for most people making the trip today.
2: Here are the tide times for Ryde. High tide is due at 26 minutes past 6 this evening. The next low tide is just after 1 in the morning. Tomorrow, high tide is at 5 past 5 in the morning, low tide at a quarter to 12, and high tide again at 26 minutes past 5 in the afternoon. And now for the weather on the Isle of Wight. It has been a lovely day, and the good news is there is plenty more to come. Right now, the skies are sunny and the temperature is around 19 degrees Celsius. Winds are light, just a gentle westerly breeze, so it is a pleasant evening to be outside. Rain chances are very low, well under 5%, and skies will stay mostly clear overnight as temperatures dip to around 13 degrees Celsius. Tomorrow, Monday, looks excellent. Sunshine all day, very light winds and a high of 21 degrees Celsius. An ideal day for the beach, a coastal walk, or exploring the island. Rain chances remain very low indeed. Tuesday shapes up to be just as good, with more sunshine and similar temperatures. Enjoy it while it lasts.
1: What a gorgeous evening to be on the Isle of Wight. The Met Office is showing sunny skies right through this evening, with temperatures still around 19 to 20 degrees Celsius and barely a breath of wind. So it is a perfect time to head outside and make the most of it. The chalk cliffs and coloured sands at Alum Bay are stunning in the low autumn light, and the views from the Needles Headland looking out across the open water are hard to beat at this time of day. If you would rather settle in somewhere warm as the sun goes down, the old town of Newport has some lovely places to sit, enjoy a meal, and watch the evening unfold at a gentle pace.
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0: No figure looms larger over the modern history of the Isle of Wight than Queen Victoria, and no building tells that story better than Osborne House. In the 1840s, Queen Victoria and her husband, Prince Albert, were searching for a private retreat away from the pressures of royal life in London. They fell in love with the Isle of Wight, drawn to its peaceful countryside and views across the water reminiscent of the Bay of Naples in Italy. In 1845, they purchased the Osborne estate near East Cowes and set about transforming it into a grand family home. Prince Albert took a particularly active role in the design of Osborne House, drawing inspiration from Italian architecture. The result was a striking building with towers and terraces that felt more like a Mediterranean villa than a traditional English country house. It became a place where the royal family could relax away from formal duties, and Victoria herself described it as the most beautiful and enjoyable place imaginable. The house was not just a retreat, but also a family home in every sense. Victoria and Albert had 9 children, and Osborne became a place where they could raise their family with a degree of normality. A charming feature of the estate was the Swiss cottage, a playhouse built for the royal children, complete with its own miniature garden plots where each child was encouraged to grow vegetables and flowers, learning lessons in responsibility alongside their royal education. Osborne House also held deep personal significance for Victoria in matters of grief. Prince Albert died in 1861, a loss that devastated the Queen and led her into a long period of mourning. Osborne remained a place closely associated with her memories of him, and she continued to spend considerable time there in the decades that followed, surrounded by reminders of their life together. It was at Osborne House in January of 1901 that Queen Victoria herself passed away, bringing to a close the longest reign in British history up to that point, spanning over 63 years. Her death marked the end of an era, quite literally, as the Victorian age gave way to Edwardian Britain. Following her death, Osborne House passed into public use, eventually opening to visitors, so that people could experience the private world of a monarch who shaped an entire century. Today, guests can walk through the staterooms, admire the Durbar Room with its elaborate Indian-inspired decoration, reflecting Victoria's role as Empress of India, and stroll through the grounds where the royal children once played. Queen Victoria's connection to the Isle of Wight helped put the island firmly on the map, transforming it from a quiet rural outpost into a fashionable destination for the wealthy and influential, a reputation that, in many ways, laid the groundwork for the island's enduring appeal as a place to visit and unwind.
1: If the best scenic drives is on today's plan, a little local knowledge helps. Island Line links Ryde with Brading, Sandown, Lake and Shanklin, making the east particularly easy to explore without a car. The best approach is to choose the experience you actually want, then keep nearby alternatives in mind. On a compact island, a change of plan does not have to become a lost day. The useful trick is to plan around what changes. Current timetables should always win over saved screenshots, especially for evening and seasonal journeys. The island is compact, but its narrow roads mean mileage is a poor guide to journey time. Ryde is unusually well connected for visitors. Ferry and hovercraft arrivals, meet buses, and Island Line around the Esplanade. Give yourself enough spare time to stop when something catches your eye. That should save you time for the thing you came here to do. Enjoy the island.
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0: UK, wishing you a peaceful evening and a very happy stay on the Isle of Wight.
1: Nothing like a good run at the coast, but I better head back. I think there's a shortcut across that rock. Okay, don't panic, float to live. Head back, breathe and relax.
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5: This time, we turn to one of the most recognisable landmarks anywhere on the south coast, the Needles. These three chalk stacks rise dramatically out of the sea at the western tip of the Isle of Wight, and they have shaped both the landscape and the maritime story of the island for centuries. The name itself is thought to come from a fourth stack, a tall, needle-like pinnacle called Lot's Wife, which collapsed into the sea back in 1764. Even without it, the remaining formation is striking enough to have become a symbol of the island itself. For sailors, the waters around the Needles have always been treacherous. Strong currents, hidden rocks, and unpredictable weather made this stretch of coastline one of the most dangerous in the channel. Countless ships came to grief here over the centuries, and it became clear early on that some form of warning system was needed to protect vessels passing through. The first lighthouse near the Needles was built in the early 1780s, positioned on the cliffs above rather than on the rocks themselves. Unfortunately, this location proved less effective than hoped, since low cloud and sea mist often obscured the light from ships approaching at sea level. After several serious wrecks continued to occur, engineers concluded that a new lighthouse needed to be built directly on the rocks. The current Needles Lighthouse was completed in 1859, standing at the very end of the chalk stacks, battered constantly by wind and waves. It was an extraordinary feat of engineering for its time, requiring workers to operate in one of the most exposed and difficult locations imaginable. The light itself was designed to be visible for many miles out to sea, finally giving sailors a reliable warning of the dangers below. Over the years, the lighthouse has been updated many times. It was converted from oil to electric power in the 20th century, and eventually automated, meaning keepers no longer needed to live on site. Before automation, life as a lighthouse keeper at the Needles was famously isolated, with supplies and relief keepers often having to be transferred by cable or small boat during calm weather windows. The area surrounding the Needles has also played a role in more unexpected chapters of history. During the 20th century, the headland above became a testing site for early rocket engines, as engineers worked on propulsion systems in relative secrecy, taking advantage of the remote clifftop location. It is a striking contrast, this quiet corner of the Isle of Wight, once being at the cutting edge of aerospace development. Today, the Needles remain one of the most photographed sites on the island, and the lighthouse continues to guide vessels safely through the western approaches, just as it has done for over a century and a half. It stands as a lasting reminder of how much ingenuity and effort has gone into keeping sailors safe along this beautiful but unforgiving stretch of coastline.
6: 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Welcome to the Isle of Wight.

This time, we explore a shadier side of island life, the age of the smugglers. During the 17th and 18th centuries, smuggling was a way of life along much of the English coastline, and the Isle of Wight was no exception. High taxes on goods

0: such as tea, brandy, tobacco, and silk, made these items extremely valuable if they could be brought ashore without the knowledge of the customs officers. With its many quiet coves, hidden inlets, and close proximity to France, the island offered ideal conditions for this illicit trade. Smuggling on the island was not the work of a few isolated criminals, but often involved entire communities. Fishermen, farmers, and even some local officials were known to take part, either directly moving goods or turning a blind eye in exchange for a share of the profits. Small rowing boats would slip out under cover of darkness to meet larger vessels waiting offshore, transferring barrels and packages that would then be hidden in caves, cellars, or specially built hiding places within local buildings. Some of the coves along the southern coast of the island became particularly notorious for this activity, their steep cliffs and narrow paths making them difficult for customs officers to patrol effectively. Goods brought ashore would often be moved quickly inland under cover of night, hidden in farm outbuildings or church crypts until they could be safely distributed and sold. The authorities did try to crack down on the trade, stationing customs officers and revenue cutters around the island's coastline. However, the smugglers were often better organized and more familiar with the terrain than those trying to catch them. There are numerous recorded stories of daring escapes, secret signals using lanterns to warn of approaching officers, and even occasional violent clashes between smuggling gangs and the authorities. One well-documented figure from this era was a smuggler known locally for operating extensively along the island's coast, using an elaborate network of contacts and hiding places to move contraband inland. Stories of his exploits, some no doubt exaggerated over the years, became part of local folklore, passed down through generations of island families. By the 19th century, changes in tax policy gradually reduced the profitability of smuggling, and improved coastal patrols made the risks far greater than the rewards. The trade slowly declined, though it never entirely vanished from local memory. Many of the caves, cellars, and coastal paths once used by smugglers can still be explored today, and the stories of this secretive chapter continue to capture the imagination of visitors and islanders alike. The smuggling era offers a fascinating glimpse into a time when the Isle of Wight's isolation and rugged coastline were not just scenic features, but practical tools in a very real and often dangerous trade.
1: There is plenty to look forward to on the Isle of Wight this week. On Tuesday evening, the Apollo Theatre in Newport screens The Misanthrope, a sharp and stylish stage production starring Sandra Oh, starting at 7 in the evening. It is a great excuse for a night out in the heart of Newport. Then on Sunday, head to the historic shores of Osborne Beach in East Cowes for a very special outdoor performance. The Dippers brings to life the lost stories of the Victorian women who guided bathers into the sea, featuring costumed storytelling, live music, and a purpose-built bathing machine. Performances are at 11:30 in the morning and 12:30 in the afternoon, and it is suitable for all ages. Outdoor show access is included with standard admission to Osborne House and free for English Heritage members. Wild swimmers are very welcome to bring their kit and take a dip before or after the show.
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0: Crossing news for the Isle of Wight, the Hover Travel hovercraft between Southsea and Ryde is operating on time with no issues reported. White Link car ferries on the Portsmouth to Fishbourne and Lymington to Yarmouth routes are running normally, and the White Link fast passenger catamaran between Portsmouth Harbour and Ryde Pier Head is also running to timetable with no disruption. On the water, the Met Office coastal forecast for the waters around the Isle of Wight shows winds west to northwest, force 3 to 5, easing and becoming light and variable later. Seas are slight to moderate, settling to smooth or slight as the day goes on. So crossings should feel comfortable for most people making the trip today.
1: Here are the tide times for Ryde. High tide is due at 26 minutes past 6 this evening. The next low tide is just after 1 in the morning. Tomorrow, high tide is at 5 past 5 in the morning, low tide at a quarter to 12, and high tide again at 26 minutes past 5 in the afternoon. And now for the weather on the Isle of Wight. It has been a lovely day, and the good news is there is plenty more to come. Right now, the skies are sunny and the temperature is around 19 degrees Celsius. Winds are light, just a gentle westerly breeze, so it is a pleasant evening to be outside. Rain chances are very low, well under 5%, and skies will stay mostly clear overnight as temperatures dip to around 13 degrees Celsius. Tomorrow, Monday, looks excellent. Sunshine all day, very light winds, and a high of 21 degrees Celsius. An ideal day for the beach, a coastal walk, or exploring the island. Rain chances remain very low indeed. Tuesday shapes up to be just as good, with more sunshine and similar temperatures. Enjoy it while it lasts.
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5: 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Island Line links Ryde with Brading, Sandown, Lake and Shanklin, making the east particularly easy to explore without a car. The best approach is to choose the experience you actually want, then keep nearby alternatives in mind. On a compact island, a change of plan does not have to become a lost day. That brings us to the practical bit. Ryde is unusually well connected for visitors. 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The island is compact, but its narrow roads mean mileage is a poor guide to journey time. 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

0: Good evening and welcome aboard. You are listening to Isle of Wight Tourist Radio, your audio guide, as the evening gets underway. Whether you are heading out for dinner, settling in for the night, or just enjoying the last of the daylight, we are here with you. Coming up, tomorrow's weather, the overnight tides, and a few island stories along the way. Have a lovely evening on the Isle of Wight.
1: This time, we travel back much further than usual, all the way to the age of the dinosaurs. The Isle of Wight holds a rather remarkable title, often described as the dinosaur capital of Great Britain. This is thanks to the island's unique geology, particularly along its southern coastline, where crumbling cliffs continually expose layers of rock dating back around 125 million years to a period known as the Early Cretaceous. These cliffs are made up of sediments that were once part of ancient river systems and floodplains, environments that were teeming with life during the age of the dinosaurs. Over millions of years, the remains of creatures that lived, died, and were buried in these sediments gradually turned to stone, preserving an extraordinary record of prehistoric life. Fossil hunting on the island became a serious pursuit as far back as the 1800s, when early paleontologists began to recognise the significance of what was being uncovered. Among the most famous discoveries was a creature named Iguanodon, one of the first dinosaurs ever formally identified anywhere in the world. Remains found on the island contributed significantly to scientific understanding of this species during the early days of paleontology as a discipline. Since then, numerous other species have been identified from fossils found along the island's coast, including large predatory dinosaurs related to species found elsewhere in the world, as well as various plant-eating dinosaurs, ancient crocodile relatives, and ancient marine reptiles. The island has also produced significant finds of fossilized plants and even dinosaur footprints, preserved in what was once soft mud and later turned to solid rock. What makes the Isle of Wight so special for fossil hunting today is the ongoing process of coastal erosion. As cliffs continue to crumble and fall due to weather and wave action, new fossils are constantly being exposed along the shoreline, particularly after storms. This means that, unlike many fossil sites around the world, discoveries here are still being made regularly, sometimes by amateur enthusiasts walking along the beach rather than professional scientists. This ongoing process has led to a thriving culture of fossil hunting on the island, with organised walks and expert guidance, helping visitors learn how to spot fossils safely, while also understanding the importance of leaving significant scientific finds to be properly recorded and studied. The dinosaur heritage of the Isle of Wight connects visitors directly to an almost unimaginable stretch of time, allowing anyone walking along these beaches the chance to encounter physical evidence of a world that existed many millions of years before humans ever set foot on the island.
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0: This time, we explore the turbulent centuries following the end of Roman rule, when new settlers and raiders shaped the future of the Isle of Wight. After Roman authority in Britain collapsed during the 5th century, the Isle of Wight, like much of southern England, saw waves of new settlers arriving from across the North Sea. According to early historical sources, the island was settled by a Germanic people known as the Jutes, distinct from the Angles and Saxons who settled other parts of Britain during this period. This gave the island a somewhat distinct cultural identity in the early medieval period, separate in some ways from the neighbouring mainland kingdoms. The island became known during this era by the name Wight, from which its modern name eventually developed. It functioned for a time as its own small kingdom, with local rulers overseeing its affairs, before eventually being absorbed into the larger and more powerful kingdom of Wessex during the 7th century. This process was not always peaceful, and historical accounts describe military campaigns aimed at bringing the island firmly under Wessex control. Christianity also arrived on the island during this period, spreading gradually as missionaries worked to convert the local population from earlier pagan beliefs. This religious transformation would shape island life for centuries to come, with early churches and monastic sites beginning to appear across the landscape. Then, from the late 8th century onwards, a new and far more disruptive threat began to appear along the coastline, the Vikings. The Isle of Wight, exposed and accessible from the sea, became a target for repeated Viking raids over the following two centuries. These raids were often sudden and violent, with longships appearing off the coast, warriors coming ashore to seize goods, livestock, and captives before departing just as quickly. At times, Viking forces used the island not just as a raiding target, but as a base of operations, overwintering here between campaigns elsewhere along the English coast. This meant that for periods during the 9th and 10th centuries, the island existed under considerable threat and disruption, with local communities forced to adapt to the ever-present danger of attack from the sea. Historical records describe occasions when Viking fleets specifically targeted the island as a staging point, using its position in the channel as a convenient base before launching further raids along the southern English coastline. Local resistance and the broader military efforts of the Kingdom of Wessex eventually helped push back against these incursions, though the threat of Viking raids remained a feature of island life for generations. This turbulent period, often overshadowed by the more famous later chapters of island history, played a crucial role in shaping the identity and defences of the Isle of Wight, laying groundwork for the fortifications and strategic thinking that would continue to influence the island for centuries to come. What a gorgeous evening to be on the Isle of Wight. The Met Office is showing sunny skies right through this evening, with temperatures still around 19 to 20 degrees Celsius and barely a breath of wind. So it is a perfect time to head outside and make the most of it. The chalk cliffs and coloured sands at Alum Bay are stunning in the low autumn light, and the views from the Needles Headland looking out across the open water are hard to beat at this time of day. If you would rather settle in somewhere warm as the sun goes down, the old town of Newport has some lovely places to sit, enjoy a meal, and watch the evening unfold at a gentle pace.
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0: Here is your Isle of Wight travel update. The Hover Travel hovercraft service between Southsea and Ryde is operating on time with no issues. Whitelink car ferries on the Portsmouth to Fishbourne and Lymington to Yarmouth crossings are running to timetable, as is the Whitelink Fastcat passenger service between Portsmouth Harbour and Ryde Pierhead. Do note that advance booking is essential on some early morning sailings on those services, so check the Whitelink website if you are planning to travel before 7 in the morning. On the water, winds are from the west or northwest at around force 3 to 5, easing later, with seas starting slight to moderate and settling down through the day. A brief spell of rain is possible, but visibility is generally good. For most people heading across, it should be a perfectly comfortable crossing.
2: Here are the tide times for Ryde. High tide is due at 26 minutes past 6 this evening. The next low tide is just after 1 in the morning. Tomorrow, high tide is at 5 past 5 in the morning, low tide at a quarter to 12, and high tide again at 26 minutes past 5 in the afternoon. And now for the weather on the Isle of Wight. It has been a lovely day, and the good news is there is plenty more to come. Right now, the skies are sunny and the temperature is around 19 degrees Celsius. Winds are light, just a gentle westerly breeze, so it is a pleasant evening to be outside. Rain chances are very low, well under 5%, and skies will stay mostly clear overnight as temperatures dip to around 13 degrees Celsius. Tomorrow, Monday, looks excellent. Sunshine all day, very light winds, and a high of 21 degrees Celsius. An ideal day for the beach, a coastal walk, or exploring the island. Rain chances remain very low indeed. Tuesday shapes up to be just as good, with more sunshine and similar temperatures. Enjoy it while it lasts.
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4: Today's practical island question is where to go for a great island view. Tide changes compositions as much as light does, particularly around beaches and harbours. Plan around the direction of light, then arrive early enough to find a safe viewpoint before the best colour appears. The photograph is never worth crossing a barrier or standing on an unstable edge. Here's where the island geography matters. East-facing coast naturally favours morning light, while western viewpoints come into their own later in the day. The island gives photographers chalk cliffs, harbours, sandy resorts, downs, villages, and constantly changing sea light within short distances. Use established paths and viewpoints. A dramatic photograph is never improved by standing on an unstable cliff edge. The island is compact enough for a change of mind, but not so small that every detour is free. Do that, and you've got a day that feels like a holiday, rather than a timetable.
2: There is plenty to look forward to on the Isle of Wight this week. On Tuesday evening, the Apollo Theatre in Newport screens The Misanthrope, a sharp and stylish stage production starring Sandra Oh, starting at 7 in the evening. It is a great excuse for a night out in the heart of Newport. Then on Sunday, head to the historic shores of Osborne Beach in East Cowes for a very special outdoor performance. The Dippers brings to life the lost stories of the Victorian women who guided bathers into the sea, featuring costumed storytelling, live music, and a purpose-built bathing machine. Performances are at 11:30 in the morning and 12:30 in the afternoon, and it is suitable for all ages. Outdoor show access is included with standard admission to Osborne House and free for English Heritage members. Wild swimmers are very welcome to bring their kit and take a dip before or after the show.
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1: This time we turn to one of the most dramatic chapters of the 20th century, when the Isle of Wight found itself on the front line of the Second World War, given its position just off the south coast of England, directly facing occupied Europe across the Channel. The island held enormous strategic importance throughout the conflict. Its proximity to France meant it was often among the first parts of Britain to see enemy aircraft during raids, and it endured sustained bombing throughout the war, particularly targeting its factories, radar stations, and naval facilities. The island was home to significant industrial output supporting the war effort. Factories on the island produced flying boats and other aircraft components, while shipyards contributed vessels and equipment to the wider naval campaign. This made the island a valuable target for enemy bombers, and towns across the island suffered considerable damage during air raids, with civilian casualties alongside the military toll. The island also played a quieter but equally important role in Britain's early warning systems. Radar stations built along the coastline helped detect incoming aircraft, giving crucial extra minutes of warning before raids arrived. These stations were themselves frequently targeted by enemy bombers, precisely because of how vital they had become to Britain's defences. Perhaps the most remarkable wartime story connected to the island, however, is the development of Pluto, an ingenious project whose name stood for Pipeline Under the Ocean. As Allied forces prepared for the D-Day landings in June of 1944, military planners faced an enormous logistical challenge. Any invasion force landing in Normandy would require a constant and reliable supply of fuel to keep vehicles, aircraft, and equipment moving. Yet, conventional oil tankers crossing the Channel would be dangerously vulnerable to enemy attack and unpredictable weather. The solution was as bold as it was inventive, laying flexible pipelines directly across the seabed of the English Channel, allowing fuel to be pumped continuously from Britain straight to the invading forces in France. The Isle of Wight became a key location in this project, chosen partly for its relatively short distance across the Channel to the French coast, and partly for its existing infrastructure and relative security compared to more exposed stretches of coastline. Engineers developed specialised flexible pipes, along with purpose-built pumping stations disguised to avoid drawing the attention of enemy reconnaissance. On the island, one such pumping station was cleverly concealed to resemble an ordinary seaside cottage, complete with a cover story to protect the secrecy of the entire operation. This kind of careful disguise was typical of the length taken to keep the project hidden from German intelligence. The pipelines themselves were laid using specially adapted cable laying ships, unwinding great lengths of pipe directly onto the seabed as they crossed the Channel. It was an extraordinarily complex engineering task, carried out under the constant threat of discovery and attack, and it represented one of the great unsung technical achievements of the entire war effort. Once operational, Pluto helped supply vital fuel to Allied forces advancing through France following the D-Day landings, reducing reliance on vulnerable tanker convoys and helping sustain the pace of the advance across Europe. While the pipeline system faced its share of technical challenges and interruptions, it stands as a remarkable example of wartime ingenuity, developed and operated in considerable secrecy right here on the Isle of Wight. After the war, physical traces of these operations gradually faded from view. though some remnants and memorials remain today for those interested in exploring this hidden layer of the island's history. The story of Pluto offers a striking reminder that behind the island's now peaceful and picturesque coastline lies a history of remarkable ingenuity, sacrifice, and quiet determination during one of the most challenging periods in modern history.
0: Isle of Wight Tourist Radio. Welcome to the Isle of Wight.

0: How many people actually live on the Isle of Wight compared with how many people visit every year? The difference might surprise you. The island has a permanent population of only around 140,000 people. That's roughly the number of people who call the Isle of Wight home all year round. But compare that with tourism. Around 2.5 million visits are made to the island each year. So, over the course of a year, the island receives around 18 visitor trips for every person who actually lives here. And during the busiest summer weeks, you can certainly notice the difference. The ferries get busier, the beaches fill up, the attractions come alive, and the island's population can feel considerably larger than it does during the winter. Tourism has been part of life here for generations, and today, millions of visits are still made to an island that's home to only around 140,000 people. So if you're listening while you're here on holiday, you're part of a very large club.
1: Before you set off for the best places to watch the sunset, here are the bits worth knowing. The island gives photographers chalk cliffs, harbours, sandy resorts, downs, villages, and constantly changing sea light within short distances. Plan around the direction of light, then arrive early enough to find a safe viewpoint before the best colour appears. The photograph is never worth crossing a barrier or standing on an unstable edge. Now for the part that saves time. Tide changes compositions as much as light does, particularly around beaches and harbours. East-facing coast naturally favours morning light, while western viewpoints come into their own later in the day. Use established paths and viewpoints. A dramatic photograph is never improved by standing on an unstable cliff edge. Give yourself enough spare time to stop when something catches your eye. Keep it simple, leave a little room for surprise, and enjoy where you actually are.
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0: Here is your Isle of Wight travel update. The Hover Travel hovercraft service between South Sea and Ryde is operating on time with no issues. White Link car ferries on the Portsmouth to Fishbourne and Lymington to Yarmouth crossings are running to timetable, as is the White Link Fastcat passenger service between Portsmouth Harbour and Ryde Pierhead. Do note that advance booking is essential on some early morning sailings on those services, so check the White Link website if you are planning to travel before 7 in the morning. On the water, winds are from the west or northwest at around force 3 to 5, easing later, with seas starting slight to moderate and settling down through the day. A brief spell of rain is possible, but visibility is generally good. For most people heading across, it should be a perfectly comfortable crossing.
3: Here are the tide times for Ryde. High tide is due at 26 minutes past 6 this evening. The next low tide is just after 1 in the morning. Tomorrow, high tide is at 5 past 5 in the morning, low tide at a quarter to 12, and high tide again at 26 minutes past 5 in the afternoon. And now for the weather on the Isle of Wight. It has been a lovely day, and the good news is there is plenty more to come. Right now, the skies are sunny and the temperature is around 19 degrees Celsius. Winds are light, just a gentle westerly breeze, so it is a pleasant evening to be outside. Rain chances are very low, well under 5%, and skies will stay mostly clear overnight as temperatures dip to around 13 degrees Celsius. Tomorrow, Monday, looks excellent. Sunshine all day, very light winds, and a high of 21 degrees Celsius. An ideal day for the beach, a coastal walk, or exploring the island. Rain chances remain very low indeed. Tuesday shapes up to be just as good, with more sunshine and similar temperatures. Enjoy it while it lasts.
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0: It's a dog walk. I do it every day at home. 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Why do I need to take my...
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7: Here is a nice bit of local trivia for you. The village of Knighton on the southern coast of the island is actually pronounced the same as the word Knighton, just like a medieval knight. That in itself causes enough confusion for visitors, but here is where it gets interesting. There is also another separate place on the island simply called Knighton. So islanders came up with their own way of telling the two apart in conversation. For the village, they say it softly, Knighton, the same way you would say the word for a knight. But for the other place, they add a little extra emphasis at the front, saying Coo Knighton, just so everyone knows which one they mean. Two places, two very similar sounding names, and a small piece of island logic to keep it all straight.
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0: If you're getting a ferry to the Isle of Wight, there is a good chance your journey may take you through Lymington on the mainland, and it is well worth knowing that this pretty little town has plenty to offer if you find yourself with some time to spare before your crossing. Lymington is a historic market town with roots going back many centuries, and its character still reflects that long history today. The town grew up around its harbour, and this maritime feel remains very much part of its charm. Wandering down toward the water, you will find a working harbour, lined with boats of all shapes and sizes, from small sailing dinghies to larger yachts, giving the whole area a relaxed nautical atmosphere that makes for a lovely stroll, whatever the weather. The High Street is well worth a wander too, lined with a pleasant mix of independent shops, cafes and traditional buildings, many dating back to the Georgian period. If your timing happens to line up with a Saturday, you may well come across the town's long-running street market, which has been held here for centuries and brings a lively buzz to the High Street. For those interested in nature, Lymington sits right on the edge of an area of salt marshes and coastal wetlands. These marshes are home to a wide variety of bird life, and a walk along the seawall paths offers lovely open views out across the water. It is a peaceful spot, and a nice way to stretch your legs if you have an hour or two before your ferry departs. Whether you have 20 minutes or a few hours to spare, Lymington makes a pleasant stop on the way to or from the island. A short walk around the harbour, a browse along the High Street, or a quiet sit looking out over the water are all simple ways to make good use of your time here.
1: There is plenty to look forward to on the Isle of Wight this week. On Tuesday evening, the Apollo Theatre in Newport screens The Misanthrope, a sharp and stylish stage production starring Sandra Oh, starting at 7 in the evening. It is a great excuse for a night out in the heart of Newport. Then on Sunday, head to the historic shores of Osborne Beach in East Cowes for a very special outdoor performance. The Dippers brings to life the lost stories of the Victorian women who guided bathers into the sea, featuring costumed storytelling, live music and a purpose-built bathing machine. Performances are at 11:30 in the morning and 12:30 in the afternoon, and it is suitable for all ages. Outdoor show access is included with standard admission to Osborne House and free for English Heritage members. Wild swimmers are very welcome to bring their kit and take a dip before or after the show.
2: There's a better way to think about where to watch the sunrise. East-facing coast naturally favours morning light, while western viewpoints come into their own later in the day. Plan around the direction of light, then arrive early enough to find a safe viewpoint before the best colour appears. The photograph is never worth crossing a barrier or standing on an unstable edge. Now for the part that saves time. Use established paths and viewpoints. A dramatic photograph is never improved by standing on an unstable cliff edge. Tide changes compositions as much as light does, particularly around beaches and harbours. The island gives photographers chalk cliffs, harbours, sandy resorts, downs, villages, and constantly changing sea light within short distances. For where to watch the sunrise, current information beats habit. Check anything time-sensitive before leaving. That's enough planning. The rest is the good bit.
0: What a gorgeous evening to be on the Isle of Wight. The Met Office is showing sunny skies right through this evening, with temperatures still around 19 to 20 degrees Celsius and barely a breath of wind. So it is a perfect time to head outside and make the most of it. The chalk cliffs and coloured sands at Allen Bay are stunning in the low autumn light, and the views from the Needles Headland looking out across the open water are hard to beat at this time of day. If you would rather settle in somewhere warm as the sun goes down, the old town of Newport has some lovely places to sit, enjoy a meal, and watch the evening unfold at a gentle pace.
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Here's something for you. 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There's Ride, where you can walk. Cows, which you cannot milk. Needles, you cannot thread. Freshwater, you cannot drink. Newport, you cannot bottle. And Lake, where you won't get your feet wet. Seven wonders, one island, and only one station telling you all about it. This is Isle of Wight Tourist Radio.

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1: All Isle of Wight ferry services are running smoothly. The Hover Travel hovercraft between Southsea and Ryde is on time with no issues. White Link car ferries on the Portsmouth to Fishbourne and Lymington to Yarmouth routes are running to timetable, as is the White Link Fastcap passenger service between Portsmouth Harbour and Ryde Pierhead. Do note that advance booking is required on certain early sailings on those routes, so check the White Link website if you're planning to travel before 7 in the morning. Out on the water, winds are from the west or northwest at around force 3 to 5, with seas slight to moderate, easing to smooth or slight as the evening goes on. Visibility is good. For most people making the crossing, it should be a comfortable and straightforward journey.
2: Here are the tide times for Ryde. High tide is due at 26 minutes past 6 this evening. The next low tide is just after 1 in the morning. Tomorrow, high tide is at 5 past 5 in the morning, low tide at a quarter to 12, and high tide again at 26 minutes past 5 in the afternoon. And now for the weather on the Isle of Wight. It has been a lovely day, and the good news is there is plenty more to come. Right now, the skies are sunny and the temperature is around 19 degrees Celsius. Winds are light, just a gentle westerly breeze, so it is a pleasant evening to be outside. Rain chances are very low, well under 5%, and skies will stay mostly clear overnight as temperatures dip to around 13 degrees Celsius. Tomorrow, Monday, looks excellent. Sunshine all day, very light winds, and a high of 21 degrees Celsius. An ideal day for the beach, a coastal walk, or exploring the island. Rain chances remain very low indeed. Tuesday shapes up to be just as good, with more sunshine and similar temperatures. Enjoy it while it lasts.
3: If you're passing through Portsmouth and you're thinking of visiting the must-see attractions of the historic dockyard, or taking in the incredible views from the Spinnaker Tower, or perhaps you're heading to the Isle of Wight's most popular attraction, Osborne House, the former holiday Queen Victoria, you can visit tourist

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1: In an emergency at the coast, call 999 and ask for the Coast Guard, and please respect the water.
2: If you're travelling to the Isle of Wight via Portsmouth, you will find yourself passing through a city with a long and fascinating relationship with the sea, and one that is well worth exploring if you have some time before your crossing. Portsmouth has been closely tied to naval history for centuries, and this heritage is visible almost everywhere you look around the harbour area. The waterfront itself makes for a wonderful place to walk, with wide open views across the water and a steady stream of vessels coming and going, from naval ships to ferries and pleasure boats, giving the whole area a real sense of maritime life in motion. One of the most recognisable sights in the city is the tall harbourside tower that rises high above the waterfront, offering sweeping views out across the water toward the island and beyond on a clear day. Even if you do not have time to go up, it makes for a striking landmark to admire from below and a handy point of reference as you find your way around the harbour area. The older part of the city, often referred to locally as Old Portsmouth, is well worth a wander too. Here you will find narrow cobbled streets, historic fortifications, and a lovely stretch of waterfront promenade with views out toward the harbour entrance. This area has a real sense of history, with buildings and sea defences dating back several centuries, reflecting the city's long-standing importance in coastal defence. For those with a bit more time, the city is also home to a significant collection of historic ships and naval heritage sites, offering a fascinating look into centuries of maritime history. Even a short visit to this part of the waterfront gives a real sense of just how central the sea has always been to the story of this city. Away from the harbour, the city centre offers a good mix of shopping streets, parks and green spaces, making for a pleasant way to spend an hour or two if you would rather stay away from the water for a while. There are also several pleasant green spaces near the seafront, offering a relaxed spot to sit and watch the world go by before heading to your crossing. Whether you have a spare half hour or a full afternoon, Portsmouth offers plenty to fill the time pleasantly. A walk along the historic waterfront, a look up at the tower rising above the harbour, or a quiet stroll through the older streets nearby are all simple ways to enjoy the city before or after your journey across to the island.
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If your journey to the Isle of Wight brings you through Southampton, you will find yourself in a city with a long and fascinating maritime history, and one well worth a little exploring if you find yourself with time to spare. Southampton has been an important port for many centuries, and its story is closely tied to some of the most famous voyages in maritime history. This was the departure point for numerous significant ocean crossings over the years, and the city's waterfront still carries a strong sense of that seafaring heritage today. Walking along the water, it is easy to imagine the scale of activity that has passed through this port over the generations. The city still retains sections of its medieval town walls, among the most complete examples remaining in the country. And a walk along these old fortifications offers a lovely way to combine a bit of history with a pleasant outdoor stroll. Several of the old gateways and towers remain standing, giving a real sense of how the city would once have looked centuries ago, long before it grew into the busy modern port it is today. For those interested in the city's maritime story, there are museums and heritage sites dotted around the city centre that tell the story of Southampton's long connection to shipping and seafaring, including its role

0: some of the most famous ocean liner voyages of the past. Even a short visit to this part of the city offers a fascinating glimpse into just how significant this port has been over the years. The city centre itself offers a wide range of shopping streets, parks, and open spaces, making it easy to fill an hour or two comfortably, whether you fancy a browse through the shops or simply a relaxed walk through one of the green spaces near the centre. There are also several pleasant waterside areas where you can sit and watch the harbour activity, a nice way to unwind before or after your crossing. Whether you have a short stopover or a longer wait before your ferry, Southampton offers a good mix of history, greenery and everyday city life to enjoy. A stroll along the old town walls, a wander through the waterfront area, or simply a relaxed sit somewhere pleasant near the water are all easy ways to make good use of your time in the city.
1: If where to go when the weather is glorious is on today's plan, a little local knowledge helps. Weather, tide and seasonal opening can alter the best plan, so keep one part of the day flexible. The best approach is to choose the experience you actually want, then keep nearby alternatives in mind. On a compact island, a change of plan does not have to become a lost day. There's another detail visitors often miss. Many of the best island visits combine one headline destination with something smaller nearby, a village, walk, beach, or viewpoint. Use geography to plan the day. Group nearby places together rather than repeatedly crossing the island. The island is only about 22.5 miles long, but its east, west, north and south coasts have noticeably different characters. If the day starts going off plan, that may be the moment it becomes memorable. Use the advice, then abandon the plan completely if you discover somewhere better.
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1: Here's an extraordinary thought. There was a time when this little island was, quite literally, home to one of the most powerful people in the world. Queen Victoria and Prince Albert bought the Osborne Estate near East Cowes in 1845. They wanted somewhere private, a place away from the formality of London and Windsor, where they could spend time together as a family. They loved the Isle of Wight, and Osborne became one of Queen Victoria's favourite homes. But Victoria wasn't just any island resident. She was Queen of the United Kingdom and later Empress of India. And during her reign, the British Empire grew into the largest empire the world had ever seen. At its height, it would cover around a quarter of the world's land and include roughly a quarter of the world's population. And for significant periods of the year, the woman at the centre of that enormous empire was right here, on the Isle of Wight. Osborne wasn't simply somewhere Victoria came for the occasional holiday. She used it for more than 50 years. Kings and queens visited her here. Government ministers came to see her. Official papers and correspondence followed the Queen across the Solent. So decisions, discussions, and conversations concerning events around the world took place inside a house in East Cowes. There's even a reminder of Victoria's fascination with India inside Osborne. The spectacular Durbar Room was completed in the 1890s with elaborate decoration inspired by India. Victoria never actually visited India herself, but in 1876, she was given the title Empress of India. By the final years of her reign, Britain's influence stretched across the globe, from Canada and the Caribbean to Africa, India, Australia, and beyond, all connected, in one way or another, to a monarch who regularly woke up looking across the Solent from the Isle of Wight. Queen Victoria eventually died at Osborne House on the 22nd of January, 1901. She had spent more than half a century coming to the island. So, next time you pass Osborne, it's worth remembering that this wasn't simply a royal holiday home. For part of the Victorian age, one of the most powerful people on earth was living right here on the Isle of Wight. And for a little while at least, the centre of a global empire could be found in East Cowes.
0: There is plenty to look forward to on the Isle of Wight this week. On Tuesday evening, the Apollo Theatre in Newport screens The Misanthrope, a sharp and stylish stage production starring Sandra Oh, starting at 7 in the evening. It is a great excuse for a night out in the heart of Newport. Then on Sunday, head to the historic shores of Osborne Beach in East Cowes for a very special outdoor performance. The Dippers brings to life the lost stories of the Victorian women who guided bathers into the sea, featuring costumed storytelling, live music, and a purpose-built bathing machine. Performances are at 11:30 in the morning and 12:30 in the afternoon, and it is suitable for all ages. Outdoor show access is included with standard admission to Osborne House and free for English Heritage members. Wild swimmers are very welcome to bring their kit and take a dip before or after the show.
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1: All Isle of Wight ferry services are running smoothly. The Hover Travel hovercraft between Southsea and Ryde is on time with no issues. Wight Link car ferries on the Portsmouth to Fishbourne and Lymington to Yarmouth routes are running to timetable, as is the Wight Link Fastcat passenger service between Portsmouth Harbour and Ryde Pierhead. Do note that advance booking is required on certain early sailings on those routes, so check the Wight Link website if you are planning to travel before 7 in the morning. Out on the water, winds are from the west or northwest at around force 3 to 5, easing to lighter and more variable as the evening goes on, with seas slight to moderate and settling to smooth or slight. Visibility is good. For most people making the crossing, it should be a comfortable and straightforward journey.
0: Here are the tide times for Ryde. High tide is due at 26 minutes past 6 this evening. The next low tide is just after 1 in the morning. Tomorrow, high tide is at 5 past 5 in the morning, low tide at a quarter to 12, and high tide again at 26 minutes past 5 in the afternoon. And now for the weather on the Isle of Wight. It has been a lovely day, and the good news is there is plenty more to come. Right now, the skies are sunny and the temperature is around 19 degrees Celsius. Winds are light, just a gentle westerly breeze, so it is a pleasant evening to be outside. Rain chances are very low, well under 5%, and skies will stay mostly clear overnight as temperatures dip to around 13 degrees Celsius. Tomorrow, Monday, looks excellent. Sunshine all day, very light winds, and a high of 21 degrees Celsius. An ideal day for the beach, a coastal walk, or exploring the island. Rain chances remain very low indeed. Tuesday shapes up to be just as good, with more sunshine and similar temperatures. Enjoy it while it lasts.
2: 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No talk, no adverts, just the sea. 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
1: Did you know that trains have been travelling along Ryde Pier for well over 100 years, and the story actually begins with horses? Ryde Pier opened in the early 1800s and became an important gateway to the Isle of Wight. But there was a problem. The pier was long. Passengers arriving by boat still had quite a journey before they reached the railway into the rest of the island. So, in 1864, a tramway opened along the pier. And those first trams weren't powered by electricity or even steam. They were pulled by horses. For arriving holidaymakers, it made getting from the end of the pier much easier. Over the following years, different forms of power were tried. There were experiments with steam, and eventually electric trams appeared. But in 1880, something even more important happened. A proper railway was built along the pier. This meant trains from the island's railway network could travel right out to the pierhead. Passengers arriving by boat could step off, walk to the station, and continue their journey by train. And remarkably, that railway is still there today. The old pier tramway continued alongside it for many years. It eventually used small petrol-powered rail cars before finally closing in 1969. But the main railway survived. By then, much of the Isle of Wight's railway network had disappeared. The remaining line from Ryde to Shanklin was converted to electric power, and for many years it became famous for using former London Underground trains. Today, modern electric trains make the journey, but the basic idea remains exactly the same. Arrive at the end of Ryde Pier, step onto a train, and travel straight onto the island. So, next time you're standing at Ryde Pierhead, take a look at the railway beside you. Trains have been making that journey along the pier since 1880, more than a century of island railway history, running right out over the sea.
2: Before you set off for what to do when it's raining, here are the bits worth knowing. Use geography to plan the day. Group nearby places together rather than repeatedly crossing the island. Keep one indoor idea unused for exactly this moment. Heritage interiors, museums, cafes and shops can rescue the day, and the weather may be different on another side of the island. The useful trick is to plan around what changes. Weather, tide and seasonal opening can alter the best plan, so keep one part of the day flexible. The island is only about 22.5 miles long, but its east, west, north and south coasts have noticeably different characters. Many of the best island visits combine one headline destination with something smaller nearby. A village, walk, beach or viewpoint. If the day starts going off plan, that may be the moment it becomes memorable. That should save you time for the thing you came here to do. Enjoy the island.
1: What a beautiful evening to be on the Isle of Wight. the Met Office is showing a clear, calm night across the island, with temperatures around 17 degrees Celsius and barely a breath of wind. It is a perfect autumn evening to stretch your legs along the waterfront in Cowes, where the lights are coming on and the harbour is looking its very best as the sun goes down. If you fancy something a little livelier, the town centre of Newport is well worth a wander this evening, with its independent shops, historic streets, and plenty of places to settle in for a relaxed meal or a drink to round off the day.
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0: Good evening and welcome aboard. You're listening to Isle of Wight Tourist Radio. Whether you've spent the day on the beaches, out on the walks, chasing sunsets, or just settling in for the evening, we hope it's been a brilliant one. 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Wishing you a peaceful evening and a very happy stay on the Isle of Wight.
1: Now let's take a closer look at one of the Isle of Wight's most exciting secrets: smuggling. That is right. Hundreds of years ago, this beautiful island was not just famous for its beaches and countryside, it was also a hot spot for smugglers, sneaking around in the dead of night with boats full of secret cargo. So what exactly is a smuggler? Well, a long, long time ago, back in the 1700s and 1800s, the government charged a lot of extra money, called tax, on things like tea, brandy, silk, and tobacco, if they were brought into the country from abroad. Some clever and slightly cheeky islanders decided they did not much fancy paying that tax, so instead they'd sail out under the cover of darkness, meet boats from France in secret, and bring the goods ashore without telling anyone. Imagine that, sneaking barrels of brandy and bundles of tea up quiet little beaches in the pitch black, with only the moon and the stars to see by. The Isle of Wight was absolutely perfect for this kind of mischief. It has loads of hidden coves, tucked away beaches, and secret little inlets where boats could slip in without being spotted. Smugglers would row their goods ashore, then use pack horses and carts to whisk everything away into the countryside, hiding it in caves, cellars, and even church crypts until it was safe to sell. There are some brilliant stories still told about this today. Local legend says that some smugglers used secret tunnels to move their goods right under the noses of the authorities. Other tales talk about smugglers using lanterns to send signals between the shore and the boats out at sea. A bit like a secret code, flashing messages in the dark. Of course, not everyone was happy about it. The government sent officers called excise men, whose whole job was to catch smugglers in the act. It became a real game of cat and mouse, with smugglers using every trick they could think of to outwit them. Some even disguised barrels as something else entirely, or hid contraband inside innocent-looking carts of hay or vegetables. Local folklore is full of tales about mysterious lights bobbing along the cliffs at night, ghostly figures said to be smugglers who never quite made their final escape, and secret passageways said to run beneath old island pubs and cottages. Nobody can quite prove whether every story is true, but that is part of the fun. True rumours from the world's most haunted island. So, next time you are wandering along the Isle of Wight coastline, looking out at a quiet, pretty little cove, have a think. Hundreds of years ago, that very same spot might have seen smugglers rowing ashore in the moonlight, hearts pounding, cargo hidden, hoping not to get caught. Keep your eyes open, too. Who knows what secrets are still hiding in the caves and cliffs around the island, just waiting to be discovered.
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0: Here is another look at smugglers and the secret places right here on the Isle of Wight where their story played out. Hundreds of years ago, this island was a smuggler's paradise. Hidden coves, quiet beaches, and wild stretches of coastline made it the perfect place to land secret cargo under cover of darkness. And some of those very same spots are still here today, waiting for you to explore. One of the most famous smuggling spots was Brading Haven on the eastern side of the island. Long ago, this area was much wetter and marshier than it is today, full of creeks and hidden channels, perfect for slipping a small boat in without anyone noticing. Down on the south coast, the village of Chael and the wild stretch of coastline near Blackgang were notorious for smuggling too. This part of the island has always been rugged and remote, with steep cliffs and rough seas, which made it brilliant for landing goods secretly, but absolutely terrifying for sailors caught out in a storm. In fact, so many ships were wrecked along this coast that some old stories claim local smugglers would deliberately lure ships onto the rocks with false lights, though historians still argue about how much of that is true and how much is just a spooky old legend. Over on the west side of the island, around Freshwater and Mottiston, quiet bays and hidden inlets made perfect smuggling territory. Mottiston, in particular, has old tales of tunnels and hiding places connected to the local manor house, said to have been used to stash smuggled goods before they were moved further inland. Ventnor, too, has its share of smuggling stories. Underneath the town, there are old cellars and passageways, and local legend says some were used to hide contraband, moving it from the shoreline right into the heart of the town without anyone official ever noticing. And let us not forget Bonchurch, a tiny picturesque village nearby, which also has whispered tales of secret landings and hidden stashes tucked away in its old cottages. What is brilliant about all these places is that you can still visit them today. The coves are still there. The cliffs are still wild and dramatic. And if you stand quietly on one of these beaches at dusk, it is easy to imagine how 300 years ago, this peaceful spot might have been buzzing with secret activity. Smugglers rowing ashore, barrels being rolled up the beach, and lookouts watching nervously for any sign of the excise men. So, wherever you're exploring on the Isle of Wight, from the marshes near Brading, to the cliffs above Chael, to the quiet lanes of Bonchurch, remember, you might just be walking in the footsteps of smugglers. True rumours from the world's most haunted island.
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0: All Isle of Wight ferry services are running smoothly. The Hover Travel hovercraft between Southsea and Ryde is on time with no issues. White Link car ferries on the Portsmouth to Fishbourne and Lymington to Yarmouth routes are running to timetable, as is the White Link Fastcat passenger service between Portsmouth Harbour and Ryde Pierhead. Do note that advance booking is required on certain early sailings on those routes. So check the White Link website if you are planning to travel before 7 in the morning. Out on the water, winds are from the west or northwest at around force 3 to 5, easing to lighter and more variable as the evening goes on, with seas slight to moderate and settling to smooth or slight. Visibility is good. For most people making the crossing, it should be a comfortable and straightforward journey.
2: There is plenty to look forward to on the Isle of Wight this week. On Tuesday evening, the Apollo Theatre in Newport screens The Misanthrope, a sharp and stylish stage production starring Sandra Oh, starting at 7 in the evening. It is a great excuse for a night out in the heart of Newport. Then on Sunday, head to the historic shores of Osborne Beach in East Cowes for a very special outdoor performance. The Dippers brings to life the lost stories of the Victorian women who guided bathers into the sea, featuring costumed storytelling, live music, and a purpose-built bathing machine. Performances are at 11:30 in the morning and 12:30 in the afternoon, and it is suitable for all ages. Outdoor show access is included with standard admission to Osborne House and free for English Heritage members. Wild swimmers are very welcome to bring their kit and take a dip before or after the show. Here are the tide times at Ryde for the next 24 hours or so. High tide arrives at 5:05 tomorrow morning, followed by low tide at 11:45 tomorrow afternoon, then high tide again at 5:26 tomorrow evening. And now for the weather from the Met Office for the Isle of Wight. It is a lovely evening to be out on the island. Skies are clearing nicely, winds are very light, and temperatures are around 16 to 17 degrees Celsius. Tonight will be dry with mostly clear skies, though it will turn quite chilly by dawn, with temperatures dropping to around 11 or 12 degrees. Monday looks like a real treat. Sunshine is expected through most of the day, with very light winds and a maximum of 21 degrees Celsius. The chance of rain is less than 5%, so it is a great day for walking, cycling, or spending time on the beach. Clear skies return Monday night, though again, it will be a cool one. Tuesday continues the fine spell, with more sunshine and temperatures again reaching around 21 degrees.
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0: Good evening and welcome aboard. You are listening to Isle of Wight Tourist Radio, your audio guide, as the evening gets underway. Whether you are heading out for dinner, settling in for the night, or just enjoying the last of the daylight, we are here with you. Coming up, tomorrow's weather, the overnight tides, and a few island stories along the way. Have a lovely evening on the Isle of Wight.
1: Long before D-Day itself, the Isle of Wight was quietly playing one of the most important roles of the entire Second World War, and it's a story many visitors never hear. In the run-up to the Normandy landings in June 1944, the Allies faced an enormous practical problem. How do you keep an invading army supplied with fuel once it's ashore in France without relying on vulnerable tanker ships crossing the Channel? The answer was an extraordinary piece of engineering called Pluto, short for Pipeline Under the Ocean. Flexible pipelines were laid along the seabed from the Isle of Wight, near Shanklin and Sandown, all the way across to the French coast, allowing fuel to be pumped directly to the advancing troops. The island was chosen partly because of its position, jutting out into the Channel, and partly because it could be prepared in relative secrecy. Engineers developed special cable-laying techniques, some of them adapted from the telecommunications industry, to get mile after mile of pipe onto the seabed under wartime conditions. Elsewhere on the island, radar stations and observation posts, including sites like Culver Down, played their part in the wider defence of the south coast, watching the skies and the sea for any sign of enemy movement. It's a reminder that this small island, so often thought of today simply as a holiday destination, was once a genuinely strategic piece of the map, chosen again and again through history for its position guarding the approach to the English coast. Traces of that wartime story are still there, if you know where to look, from coastal fortifications to the quiet cliff-top sites where crews once kept watch.
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0: rising above Newport, Carisbrook Castle has watched over the Isle of Wight for close to 1,000 years, but its most dramatic chapter came in the 1600s, when it briefly held a king prisoner. The castle's story begins not long after the Norman conquest, when a motte and bailey fortification was built on the site, later rebuilt in stone as the Normans strengthened their grip on the island. Over the centuries, it was extended and reinforced again and again, particularly as the threat of invasion from France and Spain grew, and it remains one of the best-preserved medieval castles in southern England. Its most famous moment came during the English Civil War. In 1647, King Charles I fled to the Isle of Wight, apparently hoping for safety, but instead found himself effectively a prisoner at Carisbrook Castle under the governor of the island. He was held there for over a year and even attempted escape more than once, on one occasion reportedly getting stuck trying to squeeze through the bars of his window. Eventually, he was moved back to the mainland, tried and executed in 1649. Long after Charles's imprisonment, the castle took on gentler roles. Queen Victoria's own daughter, Princess Beatrice, later lived there as governor of the Isle of Wight. And the castle even has its own well, famously worked by donkeys, turning a wheel to draw water up from deep below the courtyard, a tradition still demonstrated today. Standing on the castle walls, looking out over the rooftops of Newport, it's easy to imagine centuries of watchmen doing exactly the same thing, keeping an eye on the island's approaches long before anyone thought of the Isle of Wight as anywhere to go on holiday.
1: There's a better way to think about what to do when it's really windy. The island is only about 22.5 miles long, but its east, west, north and south coasts have noticeably different characters. Wind direction matters. An exposed channel beach can be uncomfortable, while a more sheltered Solent Side location feels completely different. Avoid exposed cliff edges and high ground in genuinely strong winds. There's another detail visitors often miss. Weather, tide and seasonal opening can alter the best plan, so keep one part of the day flexible. Many of the best island visits combine one headline destination with something smaller nearby. A village, walk, beach or viewpoint. Use geography to plan the day. Group nearby places together rather than repeatedly crossing the island. And one last thought. Don't measure success by the number of places you ticked off. Do that, and you've got a day that feels like a holiday rather than a timetable.
2: It's a dog walk. I do it every day at home. I don't need to plan it. Check the tide. Check my phone. Why do I need to take my...
3: Hey, boy!
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9: 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And please respect the water.
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1: Whitelink car ferries on the Portsmouth to Fishbourne and Lymington to Yarmouth routes are running to timetable, and the Whitelink Fastcat passenger service between Portsmouth Harbour and Ryde Pierhead is operating normally. Do note that advance booking is required on certain early sailings on those routes. So check the Whitelink website if you are planning to travel before 7 in the morning. The Hover Travel hovercraft between Southsea and Ryde is also running on time with no issues. Out on the water, winds are from the west or northwest at around force 3 to 5, easing to lighter and more variable later, with seas slight to moderate, settling to smooth or slight. Visibility is good. For most people making the crossing, it should be a comfortable and straightforward journey.
2: Here are the tide times at Ryde for the next 24 hours or so. High tide arrives at 5:05 tomorrow morning, followed by low tide at 11:45 tomorrow afternoon, then high tide again at 5:26 tomorrow evening. And now for the weather from the Met Office for the Isle of Wight. It is a lovely evening to be out on the island. Skies are clearing nicely, winds are very light, and temperatures are around 16 to 17 degrees Celsius. Tonight will be dry with mostly clear skies, though it will turn quite chilly by dawn, with temperatures dropping to around 11 or 12 degrees. Monday looks like a real treat. Sunshine is expected through most of the day, with very light winds and a maximum of 21 degrees Celsius. The chance of rain is less than 5%, so it is a great day for walking, cycling, or spending time on the beach. Clear skies return Monday night, though again, it will be a cool one. Tuesday continues the fine spell, with more sunshine and temperatures again reaching around 21 degrees.
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1: At the westernmost tip of the Isle of Wight, three chalk stacks rise dramatically out of the sea, marking one of the most photographed views in southern England, the Needles. These stacks are the last visible remnant of a chalk ridge that once ran continuously all the way across to the Dorset coast, connecting what is now the Isle of Wight to the mainland. Over thousands of years, the sea gradually wore away the softer sections of that ridge, leaving these harder chalk pillars standing alone in the water, along with a matching set of stacks, Old Harry Rocks, still visible near Studland on the Dorset side today. The name Needles actually refers to a fourth needle-shaped pillar that collapsed into the sea back in 1764, though the name stuck even after it was gone. A lighthouse was later built at the end of the remaining stacks to warn ships away from this notoriously dangerous stretch of water where the currents and chalk beneath the surface have caught out sailors for centuries. Right beside the Needles sits Alum Bay, famous for its extraordinary coloured sands. The cliffs here contain layers of sand in shades of red, orange, yellow, brown, and even a deep purple-black, laid down over millions of years as different minerals settled in the ancient sediment. Erosion has exposed these layers in vivid, almost stripy bands running down the cliff face, and the colours are genuinely as vivid in person as they look in photographs. Together, the Needles and Alum Bay make up one of the clearest examples anywhere in Britain of how much geological history is written into a single stretch of coastline, if you know how to read it. What a beautiful evening to be on the Isle of Wight. The Met Office is showing a clear, calm night across the island, with temperatures around 17 degrees Celsius and barely a breath of wind. It is a perfect autumn evening to stretch your legs along the waterfront in Cowes, where the lights are coming on and the harbour is looking its very best as the sun goes down. If you fancy something a little livelier, the town centre of Newport is well worth a wander this evening, with its independent shops, historic streets, and plenty of places to settle in for a relaxed meal or a drink to round off the day.
2: There is plenty to look forward to on the Isle of Wight this week. On Tuesday evening, the Apollo Theatre in Newport screens The Misanthrope, a sharp and stylish stage production starring Sandra Oh, starting at 7 in the evening. It is a great excuse for a night out in the heart of Newport. Then on Sunday, head to the historic shores of Osborne Beach in East Cowes for a very special outdoor performance. The Dippers brings to life the lost stories of the Victorian women who guided bathers into the sea, featuring costumed storytelling, live music, and a purpose-built bathing machine. Performances are at 11:30 in the morning and 12:30 in the afternoon, and it is suitable for all ages. Outdoor show access is included with standard admission to Osborne House and free for English Heritage members. Wild swimmers are very welcome to bring their kit and take a dip before or after the show.
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0: Long before it was known for beaches and sailing, the Isle of Wight was home to dinosaurs, and it remains one of the most important places in Europe for finding evidence of them. Around 120 million years ago, during the early Cretaceous period, the area that is now the Isle of Wight was a warm, low-lying floodplain crisscrossed by rivers, quite unlike the island you'd recognise today. Dinosaurs roamed this landscape, and when they died, some were preserved in the layers of mud and sediment that later became the soft cliffs found particularly along the island's southern coast. Over time, erosion has done what museums spend fortunes trying to do artificially. It has slowly exposed those ancient layers, revealing fossilized bones, footprints, and other remains. The Isle of Wight has produced remarkable finds over the years, including several dinosaur species first identified from island specimens, which is why it's sometimes nicknamed Dinosaur Island by paleontologists. It isn't only dinosaurs. The same cliffs and foreshore have given up fossilized plants, ancient crocodile relatives, and ammonites and other sea creatures from periods when the area was underwater. It makes for a strange but wonderful contrast, standing on a beach full of modern holidaymakers, while the cliffs behind you are quietly crumbling to reveal creatures that died tens of millions of years before anyone walked upright. New material is still uncovered fairly regularly, particularly after storms or heavy erosion events shift sections of cliff. It's one of the reasons the Isle of Wight's coastline has such a devoted following among fossil enthusiasts, and why so many visitors leave with at least one small stone from the beach, just in case.
1: Before you set off for what to do when you've only got 3 hours, here are the bits worth knowing. The island is only about 22.5 miles long, but its east, west, north and south coasts have noticeably different characters. The easiest itinerary is geographical. Choose one area, put two or three compatible stops together, and make the furthest fixed deadline, usually the ferry home, the thing you plan backwards from. Now for the part that saves time. Use geography to plan the day. Group nearby places together rather than repeatedly crossing the island. Many of the best island visits combine one headline destination with something smaller nearby. A village, walk, beach or viewpoint. Weather, tide and seasonal opening can alter the best plan, so keep one part of the day flexible. For what to do when you've only got 3 hours, current information beats habit. Check anything time sensitive before leaving. Keep it simple, leave a little room for surprise, and enjoy where you actually are.
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4: In an emergency at the coast, call

0: That's why fossil hunters tend to focus on the loose material on the beach itself rather than the cliffs, since digging into an active cliff face is both unsafe and in many places not allowed. The best time to look is generally after a period of stormy weather or heavy rain and on a falling tide, since fresh material tends to be exposed and washed down at those times. Ammonites, the coiled shells of ancient sea creatures, are among the more common finds, along with fossilized wood and shells of various kinds. Genuine dinosaur bone does turn up occasionally, though it's rarer and often looks less dramatic than people expect, more like an oddly heavy textured stone than a museum exhibit. Safety matters more than enthusiasm here. Cliffs on the Isle of Wight can be unstable, and it's important to stay well back from the base of any cliff. Keep an eye on tide times so you don't get cut off, and never attempt to dig directly into a cliff face. Stick to the loose material on the open beach, and you'll have both a safer walk and quite possibly a genuinely ancient souvenir in your pocket by the end of it.
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0: Whitelink car ferries on the Portsmouth to Fishbourne and Lymington to Yarmouth routes are running to timetable, and the Whitelink Fastcat passenger service between Portsmouth Harbour and Ryde Pierhead is operating normally. Do note that advance booking is required on certain early sailings on those routes. So check the Whitelink website if you are planning to travel before 7 in the morning. The Hover Travel hovercraft between Southsea and Ryde is also running on time with no issues. Out on the water, winds are from the west or northwest at around force 3 to 5, easing to lighter and more variable later, with seas slight to moderate, settling to smooth or slight. Visibility is good. For most people making the crossing, it should be a comfortable and straightforward journey.
2: Here are the tide times at Ryde for the next 24 hours or so. High tide arrives at 5:05 tomorrow morning, followed by low tide at 11:45 tomorrow afternoon, then high tide again at 5:26 tomorrow evening. And now for the weather from the Met Office for the Isle of Wight. It is a lovely evening to be out on the island. Skies are clearing nicely, winds are very light, and temperatures are around 16 to 17 degrees Celsius. Tonight will be dry with mostly clear skies, though it will turn quite chilly by dawn, with temperatures dropping to around 11 or 12 degrees. Monday looks like a real treat. Sunshine is expected through most of the day, with very light winds and a maximum of 21 degrees Celsius. The chance of rain is less than 5%, so it is a great day for walking, cycling, or spending time on the beach. Clear skies return Monday night, though again, it will be a cool one. Tuesday continues the fine spell, with more sunshine and temperatures again reaching around 21 degrees.

0: If you spend any time in the Isle of Wight's woodlands, keep your eyes on the treetops, because you're in one of the last remaining strongholds in England for the red squirrel. Once common across the whole of the British mainland, red squirrel numbers collapsed through the last century, largely due to the introduction of the grey squirrel from North America. Grey squirrels compete for the same food and habitat, and also carry a virus that is harmless to them, but often fatal to red squirrels. Because the Isle of Wight is separated from the mainland by the Solent, grey squirrels have never established themselves here, which has allowed the red squirrel population to survive and even thrive, largely undisturbed by that competition. Red squirrels are noticeably smaller and daintier than their grey cousins, with reddish-brown fur, a paler underside, and distinctive ear tufts that are especially pronounced in winter. They're generally shyer and quicker than grey squirrels too, so spotting one often takes a bit of patience and a quiet approach rather than the bold, almost tame behaviour some visitors might expect from squirrels in mainland parks. Woodland areas across the island support healthy populations, and quiet, wooded walking routes give you the best chance of a sighting, particularly early or late in the day when they're most active. Autumn is often a good time too, as squirrels are busy gathering and storing food for winter. For many visitors, especially those from parts of the country where red squirrels vanished decades ago, catching sight of one here is a genuine highlight of an Isle of Wight visit, a small reminder of what much of Britain's woodland once looked like.
1: 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heading to the Isle of Wight's most popular attraction, Osborne House, the former holiday home of Queen Victoria, you can visit touristradio.co.uk for access to discounted tickets to these top 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
2: There's a better way to think about what to do before your ferry home. Current timetables should always win over saved screenshots, especially for evening and seasonal journeys. The best approach is to choose the experience you actually want, then keep nearby alternatives in mind. On a compact island, a change of plan does not have to become a lost day. Now for the part that saves time. Ryde is unusually well connected for visitors. Ferry and hovercraft arrivals meet buses and island line around the Esplanade. The island is compact, but its narrow roads mean mileage is a poor guide to journey time. Island line links Ryde with Brading, Sandown, Lake and Shanklin, making the east particularly easy to explore without a car. If the day starts going off plan, that may be the moment it becomes memorable. That's enough planning. The rest is the good bit.
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0: Here's something for you. Isle of Wight Tourist Radio, home of the island's own seven wonders. There's Ride, where you can walk. Cows, which you cannot milk. Needles, you cannot thread. Fresh water, you cannot drink. Newport, you cannot bottle. And Lake, where you won't get your feet wet. Seven wonders, one island, and only one station telling you all about it. This is Isle of Wight Tourist Radio.
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0: There is plenty to look forward to on the Isle of Wight this week. On Tuesday evening, the Apollo Theatre in Newport screens The Misanthrope, a sharp and stylish stage production starring Sandra Oh, starting at 7 in the evening. It is a great excuse for a night out in the heart of Newport. Then on Sunday, head to the historic shores of Osborne Beach in East Cowes for a very special outdoor performance. The Dippers brings to life the lost stories of the Victorian women who guided bathers into the sea, featuring costumed storytelling, live music, and a purpose-built bathing machine. Performances are at 11:30 in the morning and 12:30 in the afternoon, and it is suitable for all ages. Outdoor show access is included with standard admission to Osborne House and free for English Heritage members. Wild swimmers are very welcome to bring their kit and take a dip before or after the show.
2: 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No talk, no adverts, just the sea. 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
5: The Isle of Wight's mix of coastline, wetland, downland and woodland makes it a genuinely excellent spot for bird watching, whatever time of year you happen to visit. In spring and summer, the cliffs and coastal grasslands come alive with breeding seabirds and woodland areas fill with the songs of migrant warblers arriving from Africa to nest. Downland areas support birds suited to open, grassy habitats, while hedgerows and farmland host a good range of more familiar garden and countryside species. Autumn brings one of the most exciting periods for birdwatchers on the island as migration gets underway. Because the Isle of Wight sits out into the channel, it acts as something of a stepping stone for birds moving along the coast, and clifftop and headland spots can be excellent places to watch migrating flocks pass through, sometimes including scarcer species blown slightly off course. Winter turns attention toward the island's estuaries and wetland areas, which fill with wildfowl and wading birds escaping harsher conditions further north. Large flocks of ducks, geese and waders can gather in these sheltered spots, offering a very different bird-watching experience to the summer months. You don't need to be a dedicated birdwatcher with specialist equipment to enjoy any of this. A pair of binoculars and a bit of patience on a coastal or downland walk will usually reward you with something interesting, and the island's varied habitats mean the bird life on offer genuinely does change with the seasons, giving repeat visitors a good reason to come back at different times of year.
0: Here are the tide times at Ryde for the next 24 hours or so. High tide arrives at 5:05 tomorrow morning, followed by low tide at 11:45 tomorrow afternoon, then high tide again at 5:26 tomorrow evening. And now for the weather from the Met Office for the Isle of Wight. It is a lovely evening to be out on the island. Skies are clearing nicely, winds are very light, and temperatures are around 16 to 17 degrees Celsius. Tonight will be dry with mostly clear skies, though it will turn quite chilly by dawn, with temperatures dropping to around 11 or 12 degrees. Monday looks like a real treat. Sunshine is expected through most of the day, with very light winds and a maximum of 21 degrees Celsius. The chance of rain is less than 5%, so it is a great day for walking, cycling, or spending time on the beach. Clear skies return Monday night, though again, it will be a cool one. Tuesday continues the fine spell, with more sunshine and temperatures again reaching around 21 degrees.
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0: The waters around the Isle of Wight are home to more marine life than many visitors expect, and every so often that life makes a very memorable appearance close to shore. Seals are occasionally spotted around the island's coastline, sometimes hauled out on quieter stretches of beach or rock, and sometimes simply bobbing their heads up out of the water to watch passers-by with obvious curiosity. They're not a guaranteed sight, but sightings are reported often enough that it's always worth keeping an eye on the water, particularly around quieter, less disturbed parts of the coast. Dolphins, too, are seen in the waters around the island from time to time, generally passing through rather than resident, often reported by sailors, ferry passengers, or people out on the water in smaller boats. A pod of dolphins moving through the Solent or along the island's open coast is a genuinely thrilling, if unpredictable, sight, and one that tends to get talked about locally for weeks afterward. Beyond the more headline-grabbing species, the Solent and the island's coastal waters support a much broader web of marine life, including a variety of fish, crustaceans, and other creatures that make up an important, if less visible, part of the local ecosystem. Rock pools at low tide offer one of the easiest ways to get a close look at some of this smaller marine life without needing a boat at all. None of this is something you can plan around with certainty, but it's part of what makes the Isle of Wight's coastline feel genuinely alive rather than simply scenic. Keep a pair of eyes on the water whenever you're near the coast, and you might just get lucky.
1: If just arrived on the morning ferry, here's a plan is on today's plan. A little local knowledge helps. Island Line links Ryde with Brading, Sandown, Lake and Shanklin, making the east particularly easy to explore without a car. The best approach is to choose the experience you actually want, then keep nearby alternatives in mind. On a compact island, a change of plan does not have to become a lost day. The useful trick is to plan around what changes. The island is compact, but its narrow roads mean mileage is a poor guide to journey time. Current timetables should always win over saved screenshots, especially for evening and seasonal journeys. Ryde is unusually well connected for visitors. Ferry and hovercraft arrivals meet buses and Island Line around the Esplanade. For just arrived on the morning ferry, here's a plan. Current information beats habit. Check anything time sensitive before leaving. Use the advice, then abandon the plan completely if you discover somewhere better.
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1: Away from the coastline, the Isle of Wight holds pockets of ancient woodland that feel like stepping into a much older, quieter version of the island, and in spring, some of these woods put on one of the best natural displays anywhere in the country. Ancient woodland is land that has been continuously wooded for centuries, sometimes going back well over 400 years, and it tends to support a richness of plant and animal life that younger, planted woodland simply doesn't have time to develop. The Isle of Wight has several such areas, with mature oak, beech and other native trees forming a canopy that shelters a genuinely varied understory below. It's that understory that puts on the real show each spring, when bluebells carpet the woodland floor in a dense haze of blue, usually at their best through late April and into May, depending on the weather that particular year. Bluebells thrive in exactly this kind of long-established woodland, since they need years of undisturbed shaded ground to establish the way they do, which is part of why a really good bluebell wood is, in its own quiet way, a sign of real ecological history underfoot. Beyond the bluebells, these woodlands support bird life, including some of the migrant songbirds mentioned elsewhere, along with the island's red squirrels, various insects and a good range of woodland flowers through the rest of the year, from early snowdrops to later foxgloves. A walk through one of the island's ancient woods in spring, with birdsong overhead and a blue haze stretching between the trees, is one of those experiences that often surprises visitors who came to the island expecting mainly beaches and coastline.
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0: loved the Isle of Wight? 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
1: For walkers, the Isle of Wight offers something genuinely unusual, a coastal path that runs almost the full way around the island, giving you the option of a short afternoon stroll or, for the more ambitious, a walk spanning several days. The full circuit covers close to 70 miles, tracing the shoreline through every kind of coastal scenery the island has to offer. From high chalk downland and dramatic sea cliffs to gentler, low-lying stretches past harbours, estuaries and quieter beaches. Because it's a genuine circuit around an island, rather than a route between two distant points, it's unusually easy to plan, a manageable section that starts and ends somewhere sensible without needing complicated transport logistics. Terrain varies considerably along the route. Some sections follow well-maintained, level paths suitable for a fairly gentle walk, while others involve proper ups and downs along clifftops or through wooded valleys, so it's worth checking the character of your chosen stretch in advance if you want to match the walk to your fitness and time available. Along the way, the path passes many of the features covered elsewhere in this series. The coloured cliffs at Alum Bay, fossil-rich stretches of shoreline, ancient woodland pockets, and the quieter beaches and coves that are often missed entirely by anyone simply driving between towns. Whether you're planning a serious multi-day walking trip or just fancy stretching your legs for an hour along a stretch near where you're staying, the coastal path is one of the simplest ways to experience the sheer variety the Isle of Wight packs into a relatively small area.
2: If I'm going out on my new paddleboard, the last thing I'm taking is my phone, right? 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
7: There's a better way to think about got an evening ferry. 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Current timetables should always win over saved screenshots, especially for evening and seasonal journeys. 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On a compact island, a change of plan does not have to become a lost day. The useful trick is to plan around what changes. The island is compact, but its narrow roads mean mileage is a poor guide to journey time. Ride is unusually well connected for visitors. Ferry and hovercraft arrivals meet buses and Island Line around the Esplanade. Island Line links Ride with Brading, Sandown, Lake and Shanklin, making the East particularly easy to explore without a car. For the Got an Evening Ferry? Don't waste your last day. Current information beats habit. 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That should save you time for the thing you came here to do. Enjoy the island.
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0: Here are the tide times at Ryde for the next 24 hours or so. High tide arrives at 5:05 tomorrow morning, followed by low tide at 11:45 tomorrow afternoon, then high tide again at 5:26 tomorrow evening. And now for the weather from the Met Office for the Isle of Wight. It is a lovely evening to be out on the island. Skies are clearing nicely, winds are very light, and temperatures are around 16 to 17 degrees Celsius. Tonight will be dry with mostly clear skies, though it will turn quite chilly by dawn, with temperatures dropping to around 11 or 12 degrees. Monday looks like a real treat. Sunshine is expected through most of the day, with very light winds and a maximum of 21 degrees Celsius. The chance of rain is less than 5%, so it is a great day for walking, cycling, or spending time on the beach. Clear skies return Monday night, though again, it will be a cool one. Tuesday continues the fine spell, with more sunshine and temperatures again reaching around 21 degrees. Good evening and welcome aboard. You are listening to Isle of Wight Tourist Radio, your audio guide, as the evening gets underway. Whether you are heading out for dinner, settling in for the night, or just enjoying the last of the daylight, we are here with you. Coming up, tomorrow's weather, the overnight tides, and a few island stories along the way. Have a lovely evening on the Isle of Wight.
1: Running through the middle of the Isle of Wight like a spine is a ridge of chalk downland, and walking along it gives you some of the best views anywhere on the island. This downland is made of the same chalk that forms the Needles at the island's western tip and the White Cliffs of Dover on the mainland, part of a ridge that once ran continuously across what is now the English Channel. Over millions of years, erosion by the sea separated the Isle of Wight from the mainland, but the high open chalk landscape survives here as a band of grassy rolling hills running broadly east to west across the island. Walking these downs feels quite different from a coastal path walk lower down. The ground is generally drier and firmer underfoot thanks to the chalk beneath, and the open, largely treeless landscape means you often get wide views in more than one direction at once, sometimes taking in the sea on both the Solent side and the channel side of the island from the same high point. This kind of chalk grassland also supports its own distinctive wildlife, generally different from the woodland or coastal habitats found elsewhere on the island, including particular wildflowers and insects suited to thin, well-drained soil and short-grazed grass. For a walk that feels open, breezy and expansive, rather than sheltered and enclosed, heading up onto the downs is one of the best ways to get a proper sense of the Isle of Wight's shape and scale, and on a clear day, the views alone are worth the climb.
0: There is plenty to look forward to on the Isle of Wight this week. On Tuesday evening, the Apollo Theatre in Newport screens The Misanthrope, a sharp and stylish stage production starring Sandra Oh, starting at 7 in the evening. It is a great excuse for a night out in the heart of Newport. Then on Sunday, head to the historic shores of Osborne Beach in East Cowes for a very special outdoor performance. The Dippers brings to life the lost stories of the Victorian women who guided bathers into the sea, featuring costumed storytelling, live music and a purpose-built bathing machine. Performances are at 11:30 in the morning and 12:30 in the afternoon, and it is suitable for all ages. Outdoor show access is included with standard admission to Osborne House and free for English Heritage members. Wild swimmers are very welcome to bring their kit and take a dip before or after the show.
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0: With its varied terrain and relatively compact size, the Isle of Wight has become a genuinely popular destination for cyclists, whether you're after a gentle family ride or something more demanding. The island's geography naturally divides into different kinds of cycling territory. Around the more sheltered northern coast and the gentler farmland behind it, routes tend to be flatter and better suited to family rides or those simply wanting to enjoy the scenery without too much effort. Further south and toward the downland running through the middle of the island, the terrain becomes considerably hillier, offering a proper physical challenge alongside some of the best views to be had anywhere here. A network of dedicated cycle routes and quieter lanes links much of the island together, and because distances between towns are relatively short compared to the mainland, it's entirely possible to cycle between several different island towns in a single day without an especially early start. Because much of the coastline and countryside is genuinely varied, a single cycling day can take in downland views, quiet wooded lanes, and a stretch along the coast, all within a fairly modest overall distance, which is part of why cycling suits the Isle of Wight so well as a way of exploring compared to somewhere much larger. Whether you've brought your own bike over on the ferry or plan to hire one once you arrive, the Isle of Wight's mix of gentle coastal routes and proper downland climbs means there's a ride here to suit pretty much any level of rider.
1: Today's practical island question is 5 great free days out. Weather, tide and seasonal opening can alter the best plan, so keep one part of the day flexible. Beaches, public paths, villages and viewpoints can fill a day without admission charges. Keep them close together and spend the saved money on the one treat everybody actually wants. Here's where the island geography matters. Use geography to plan the day. Group nearby places together rather than repeatedly crossing the island. Many of the best island visits combine one headline destination with something smaller nearby. A village, walk, beach or viewpoint. The island is only about 22.5 miles long, but its east, west, north and south coasts have noticeably different characters. And one last thought. Don't measure success by the number of places you ticked off. Consider yourself briefed. Now go and have a good day.
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0: Good evening and welcome aboard. You are listening to Isle of Wight Tourist Radio, your audio guide for the island after dark. Whether you are back at your accommodation for the night, out for a late dinner, or just enjoying the quiet as the island settles down, we are here with you. Coming up, tomorrow's weather, the overnight tides, and a few island stories to keep you company this evening. Hope you are having a good night on the Isle of Wight.
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3: Few places anywhere in the world are as closely tied to the history of sailing as Cowes on the Isle of Wight's northern coast, where much of what we now think of as competitive yacht racing effectively began. Cowes's importance grew through the early 1800s, as wealthy yacht owners increasingly gathered in the town, drawn by its sheltered position on the Solent and its proximity to London society. A yachting club was established there in the early part of the century, and over time it grew into one of the most prestigious sailing institutions in the world, attracting royal patronage and eventually giving its name to Cowes Week, the long-running regatta that remains one of the highlights of the sailing calendar to this day. The Solent itself, the stretch of water separating the Isle of Wight from the mainland, played a big part in Cowes' rise. Its combination of relatively sheltered water, strong but predictable tides, and varied wind conditions made it an excellent, endlessly interesting place to race sailing boats, testing skill and tactics rather than just raw boat speed. Royal involvement added considerably to Cowes' prestige over the years, with successive generations of the royal family taking a personal interest in yachting there, further cementing the town's reputation as sailing's unofficial spiritual home in Britain. Even if you've never so much as held a tiller, walking along the waterfront at Cowes, past the yacht clubs and marinas, gives you a real sense of just how deeply this small island town shaped an entire sport, one that today is followed and raced all over the world.
4: It's a dog walk. I do it every day at home. I don't need to plan it. Check the tide. Check my phone. Why do I need to take my...
5: Here, boy!
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0: Given its position jutting out into some of the busiest and, at times, most dangerous shipping waters in the world, it's little surprise that the Isle of Wight has a long and proud history of sea rescue. The waters around the island, particularly around the Needles and other exposed headlands, have claimed a considerable number of ships over the centuries, caught out by sudden weather changes, strong currents, or simply the notoriously difficult navigation around some of the island's rockier stretches of coast. That long history of shipwreck is exactly why lifeboat stations were established at various points around the island's coastline, generally in the communities closest to the most hazardous waters. Crewed largely by volunteers, often drawn from the local fishing and sailing community, these lifeboat stations have been responsible for saving countless lives over the generations, launching in conditions that would keep most sensible people firmly on dry land. The tradition of local volunteers dropping whatever they're doing to answer a rescue call remains very much alive on the island today. Beyond the lifeboat service itself, the island's Coast Guard stations, some with histories going back to efforts to combat smuggling as much as to save lives, have long kept watch over this stretch of coast, and modern rescue efforts now combine that long local tradition with far more sophisticated equipment and coordination than the volunteers of previous centuries could have imagined. It's a part of island life that rarely makes it into the average holiday brochure, but it says a great deal about the character of a place that has, for centuries, quietly looked out for anyone who gets into trouble on the water around its shores.
1: Here are the tide times at Ryde for the next 24 hours or so. High tide arrives at 5:05 tomorrow morning, followed by low tide at 11:45 tomorrow afternoon, then high tide again at 5:26 tomorrow evening. And now for the weather from the Met Office for the Isle of Wight. It is a lovely evening to be out on the island. Skies are clearing nicely, winds are very light, and temperatures are around 16 to 17 degrees Celsius. Tonight will be dry with mostly clear skies, though it will turn quite chilly by dawn, with temperatures dropping to around 11 or 12 degrees. Monday looks like a real treat. Sunshine is expected through most of the day, with very light winds and a maximum of 21 degrees Celsius. The chance of rain is less than 5%, so it is a great day for walking, cycling, or spending time on the beach. Clear skies return Monday night, though again, it will be a cool one. Tuesday continues the fine spell, with more sunshine and temperatures again reaching around 21 degrees.
2: 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Many of the best island visits combine one headline destination with something smaller nearby. 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Keep them close together and spend the saved money on the one treat everybody actually wants. 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Use geography to plan the day. 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Weather, tide and seasonal opening can alter the best plan, so keep one part of the day flexible. The island is only about 22.5 miles long, but its east, west, north and south coasts have noticeably different characters. Give yourself enough spare time to stop when something catches your eye. Do that, and you've got a day that feels like a holiday rather than a timetable.
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1: For most visitors today, getting to the Isle of Wight means a fairly straightforward ferry crossing, but the story of how people have crossed the Solent goes back much further and says a lot about how the island's relationship with the mainland has changed over time. Before any kind of powered ferry service existed, crossing the Solent meant relying on sailing boats and, for a long stretch of history, rowing boats too, at the mercy of tide, wind and weather, in a way that made even a short crossing something to be planned around carefully rather than taken for granted. As trade between the island and the mainland grew, so did the range of vessels making the crossing, from simple cargo boats to increasingly organised passenger services. The arrival of steam power in the 1800s transformed the crossing completely, making the journey faster, more predictable, and considerably less dependent on favourable wind, which in turn helped fuel the island's growth as a genuine holiday destination, since visitors could now reasonably plan a crossing time, rather than simply waiting for good conditions. Over the following century, ferry services grew steadily more established, evolving through various operators and vessel types into the modern car ferry and fast passenger services that now link several island towns to ports across the Solent. It's easy to take a 20-minute or so ferry crossing for granted today, checking the departure board rather than the sky, but it's worth remembering that this narrow stretch of water has shaped the island's whole relationship with the mainland for centuries, long before anyone thought to build a boat specifically for the purpose of getting holiday makers across it.
2: 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Welcome to the Isle of Wight.

0: The waters around the Isle of Wight, and particularly the notoriously difficult stretch near the Needles, have claimed a considerable number of ships over the centuries, and the island's coastline has a long, sometimes tragic relationship with shipwreck. A combination of hidden rocks, fast tidal currents, and sudden changes in weather has made this stretch of coast hazardous for sailors going back centuries, well before modern navigation aids existed to help ships avoid the worst of it. Vessels ranging from small trading ships to much larger craft have come to grief here over the years, some driven onto rocks in storms, others caught out simply by unfamiliarity with the local currents. This dangerous reputation is precisely why a lighthouse was eventually built out at the Needles themselves, intended to warn approaching ships away from the rocks below, and why lifeboat and coast guard stations, discussed elsewhere in this series, were established at various points around the island specifically in response to the ongoing risk to shipping in these waters. Some wrecks from over the centuries remain visible, or partially visible even today, particularly at low tide or in clear water conditions, and they've long attracted the interest of divers and maritime historians keen to piece together the stories behind them. Others exist now only in old records and local memory, their exact locations lost to time, even if their stories haven't been. It's a reminder that behind the Isle of Wight's popular image as a gentle sailing and holiday destination lies a genuinely dangerous stretch of water, one that generations of sailors respected, and that the island's lighthouses, lifeboats, and coast guard stations exist precisely because of.
1: There is plenty to look forward to on the Isle of Wight this week. On Tuesday evening, the Apollo Theatre in Newport screens The Misanthrope, a sharp and stylish stage production starring Sandra Oh, starting at 7 in the evening. It is a great excuse for a night out in the heart of Newport. Then on Sunday, head to the historic shores of Osborne Beach in East Cowes for a very special outdoor performance. The Dippers brings to life the lost stories of the Victorian women who guided bathers into the sea, featuring costumed storytelling, live music, and a purpose-built bathing machine. Performances are at 11:30 in the morning and 12:30 in the afternoon, and it is suitable for all ages. Outdoor show access is included with standard admission to Osborne House and free for English Heritage members. Wild swimmers are very welcome to bring their kit and take a dip before or after the show.
2: Here's a useful way to approach the island with young children. The island rewards visitors who do fewer things properly, instead of treating every day as a race between attractions. With younger children, one main activity, plus a beach, picnic, or short train ride, can already be a full day. Halve the schedule before the schedule halves everybody's patience. There's another detail visitors often miss. Changing either the time or the place is the simplest way to escape a crowd. Early and later, visits can transform popular locations. Public paths, beaches, villages, and viewpoints mean a memorable day does not have to depend on a large paid attraction. One flexible stop in an itinerary gives you room to respond to weather, tired children, or somewhere unexpectedly good. For the island with young children, current information beats habit. Check anything time-sensitive before leaving. Keep it simple, leave a little room for surprise, and enjoy where you actually are.
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0: You're listening to Isle of Wight Tourist Radio, and we'd love to hear from you. 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We're genuinely curious. 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

0: to many other parts of southern England. Some words relate to weather and farming life, others to the sea and boats, reflecting just how central both were to everyday island life for so long. Much of this dialect has faded in everyday use, as the island has become more connected to the mainland and more shaped by wider national culture, particularly through television, the internet, and a steady flow of visitors and new residents over recent decades. But traces remain, especially among older generations and in some of the more rural parts of the island, and there's a real fondness locally for preserving what's left of it. Local history groups and island museums have made efforts over the years to record and preserve some of this dialect and the stories behind it, aware that once a generation of speakers is gone, this kind of everyday spoken heritage can disappear surprisingly quickly if nobody makes a point of writing it down. You're unlikely to need a translation guide to get by on a visit today, but if you get chatting with an older islander in a village pub or at a local market, don't be surprised if you catch the odd word or turn a phrase that sounds like nowhere else you've been.
1: Here are the tide times at Ryde for the next 24 hours or so. High tide arrives at 5:05 tomorrow morning, followed by low tide at 11:45 tomorrow afternoon, then high tide again at 5:26 tomorrow evening. And now for the weather from the Met Office for the Isle of Wight. It is a lovely evening to be out on the island. Skies are clearing nicely, winds are very light, and temperatures are around 16 to 17 degrees Celsius. Tonight will be dry with mostly clear skies, though it will turn quite chilly by dawn, with temperatures dropping to around 11 or 12 degrees. Monday looks like a real treat. Sunshine is expected through most of the day, with very light winds and a maximum of 21 degrees Celsius. The chance of rain is less than 5%, so it is a great day for walking, cycling, or spending time on the beach. Clear skies return Monday night, though again, it will be a cool one. Tuesday continues the fine spell, with more sunshine and temperatures again reaching around 21 degrees.
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spend a little time talking to people on the Isle of Wight, and you'll probably come across the word Overner, a gently affectionate, occasionally teasing term used by islanders for anyone from the mainland. The word reflects something genuinely distinctive about life on the Isle of Wight, a strong sense of separate identity that comes from literally being cut off from the mainland by water, however short that crossing might be. For generations, that physical separation has fostered a real sense of community and self-reliance among islanders, along with a certain good-humoured pride in being just that little bit different from the rest of England. Being called an Overner isn't generally meant as an insult, more a gentle acknowledgement that however long you've lived on or visited the island, there's a particular kind of belonging reserved for people who were born and raised there, or whose families go back generations on the island. Plenty of very happy, very settled residents who moved to the island as adults will cheerfully admit they'll always be Overners in the eyes of true islanders, and take it entirely in good spirit. This sense of identity runs through plenty of island life, from local pride in island-made produce and island sporting teams, to the way many islanders talk about going to the mainland, almost as though it were a separate country, requiring a proper trip rather than a 20-minute ferry ride away. It's part of what gives the Isle of Wight its particular character.

0: not simply a stretch of English coastline with a body of water around it, but somewhere with a genuine sense of its own identity, separate from, if never entirely disconnected from, the mainland just across the Solent.
1: Today's practical island question is the island with teenagers. Public paths, beaches, villages, and viewpoints mean a memorable day does not have to depend on a large paid attraction. Teenagers often respond better to choice than to a heritage marathon. Mix something active, a food stop, and a dramatic place with one piece of history rather than eight compulsory educational moments. There's another detail visitors often miss. Changing either the time or the place is the simplest way to escape a crowd. Early and later visits can transform popular locations. The island rewards visitors who do fewer things properly instead of treating every day as a race between attractions. One flexible stop in an itinerary gives you room to respond to weather, tired children, or somewhere unexpectedly good. For the island with teenagers, current information beats habit. Check anything time-sensitive before leaving. That's enough planning. The rest is the good bit.
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0: Here's something for you. Isle of Wight Tourist Radio, home of the island's own seven wonders. There's Ride, where you can walk. Cows, which you cannot milk. Needles, you cannot thread. Fresh water, you cannot drink. Newport, you cannot bottle. And Lake, where you won't get your feet wet. Seven wonders, one island, and only one station telling you all about it. This is Isle of Wight Tourist Radio.
1: The Isle of Wight has a strong tradition of local food and drink production, and island markets are one of the best places to get a genuine taste of what makes the island's produce distinctive. The island's mix of sheltered farmland, chalk downland, and a relatively mild coastal climate makes it well suited to a good range of local produce, from fruit and vegetables to dairy, meat, and increasingly wine, as island vineyards have grown in number and reputation over recent years. Garlic in particular has become closely associated with the Isle of Wight, grown successfully thanks to well-suited local soil and climate conditions, and celebrated with its own dedicated festival each year. Markets held in towns and villages around the island bring much of this local produce together in one place, giving visitors a chance to buy directly from growers and producers rather than through a supermarket supply chain, and often to chat with the people who actually grew, raised or made what's on the stall in front of you. Beyond fresh produce, the island supports a growing range of small-scale food and drink producers, including bakeries, cheesemakers, brewers and distillers, many of whom sell through these same local markets alongside their own premises, giving a real sense of a food culture built on plenty of small, individual producers rather than large-scale mass production. For visitors keen to properly taste the island rather than simply see it, a wander around a local market is one of the most direct ways to do exactly that. Picking up genuinely local food and drink to take home or simply to enjoy during the rest of your stay.
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0: For much of the Victorian era, one of England's most celebrated poets made his home on the Isle of Wight, drawn by the very same downland scenery that still attracts walkers to the island today. Alfred, Lord Tennyson, moved to the Isle of Wight in the 1850s, settling near Freshwater at the western end of the island, close to the dramatic chalk downland that runs out toward the Needles. He was already a well-established poet by this point, and would go on to become Poet Laureate, holding that position for much of Queen Victoria's reign, and becoming one of the most famous literary figures in the country. Tennyson was known for his long, near daily walks across the downs near his home, walking stretches of high chalk ridge that are still walked by visitors today, and which now carry his name in recognition of just how closely he's associated with that particular stretch of landscape. Locals and visitors of the time reportedly recognised his distinctive figure from a considerable distance, striding out across the open downland with his walking stick and wide-brimmed hat. His home on the island became something of a magnet for other notable figures of the era, with various writers, artists, and public figures visiting him there, drawn partly by his fame and partly by the appeal of the island itself as a fashionable retreat for the intellectual and creative circles of Victorian England. Today, walking the downland route that carries his name, with wide views out toward the Needles and the sea beyond, it's easy to understand exactly what drew one of the era's greatest poets to make his home in this particular corner of the Isle of Wight, and to keep coming back to these same paths day after day for the rest of his life.
1: 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Every night, from 11 till 5 a.m., Isle of Wight Tourist Radio plays 6 hours of pure Isle of Wight ocean sounds. No talk, no adverts, just the sea. It's the perfect way to fall asleep in your tent, your caravan, or back home, wherever you are. Isle of Wight, Tourist Radio. 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
4: 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Let's make the island for grown-ups simple. Changing either the time or the place is the simplest way to escape a crowd. Early and later, visits can transform popular locations. The best approach is to choose the experience you actually want, then keep nearby alternatives in mind. On a compact island, a change of plan does not have to become a lost day. Now for the part that saves time. One flexible stop in an itinerary gives you room to respond to weather, tired children, or somewhere unexpectedly good. Public paths, beaches, villages, and viewpoints mean a memorable day does not have to depend on a large paid attraction. The island rewards visitors who do fewer things properly, instead of treating every day as a race between attractions. Give yourself enough spare time to stop when something catches your eye. Use the advice. Then abandon the plan completely if you discover somewhere better.
5: There is plenty to look forward to on the Isle of Wight this week. On Tuesday evening, the Apollo Theatre in Newport screens The Misanthrope, a sharp and stylish stage production starring Sandra Oh, starting at 7 in the evening. It is a great excuse for a night out in the heart of Newport. Then on Sunday, head to the historic shores of Osborne Beach in East Cowes for a very special outdoor performance. The Dippers brings to life the lost stories of the Victorian women who guided bathers into the sea, featuring costumed storytelling, live music, and a purpose-built bathing machine. Performances are at 11:30 in the morning and 12:30 in the afternoon, and it is suitable for all ages. Outdoor show access is included with standard admission to Osborne House and free for English Heritage members. Wild swimmers are very welcome to bring their kit and take a dip before or after the show. Here are the tide times at Ryde for the next 24 hours or so. High tide arrives at 5:05 tomorrow morning, followed by low tide at 11:45 tomorrow afternoon, then high tide again at 5:26 tomorrow evening. And now for the weather from the Met Office for the Isle of Wight. It is a lovely evening to be out on the island. Skies are clearing nicely, winds are very light, and temperatures are around 16 to 17 degrees Celsius. Tonight will be dry with mostly clear skies, though it will turn quite chilly by dawn, with temperatures dropping to around 11 or 12 degrees. Monday looks like a real treat. Sunshine is expected through most of the day, with very light winds and a maximum of 21 degrees Celsius. The chance of rain is less than 5%, so it is a great day for walking, cycling, or spending time on the beach. Clear skies return Monday night, though again, it will be a cool one. Tuesday continues the fine spell, with more sunshine and temperatures again reaching around 21 degrees.
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1: During the Victorian era, the Isle of Wight became something of a magnet for writers, artists, and photographers, drawn by both its scenery and its growing fashionable reputation as a retreat for the era's creative circles. Charles Dickens spent time on the Isle of Wight, and it said the island's coastal scenery had some influence on his writing during periods spent there. Part of a broader pattern of Victorian literary figures finding inspiration in the island's dramatic downland and coastline. Dickens was just one of many notable writers who found their way to the Isle of Wight during this period, drawn partly by its accessibility from London and partly by its genuine natural beauty. Perhaps even more significant to the island's creative history was Julia Margaret Cameron, a pioneering photographer who settled near Freshwater in the same part of the island as her friend and neighbour, Alfred Lord Tennyson. Cameron took up photography relatively late in life, but went on to produce some of the most striking and influential portrait photography of the entire Victorian era, capturing many of the leading cultural and scientific figures of her day, often using the soft atmospheric style that became her signature. Cameron's home and the wider circle of writers, artists and thinkers who gathered around Freshwater during this period turned that corner of the island into a genuine hub of Victorian creative life, somewhere ideas and artistic friendships flourished alongside the more everyday business of island farming and fishing communities going about their lives nearby. It's a reminder that behind the Isle of Wight's reputation today as simply a pleasant holiday destination lies a genuinely rich creative history, one that quietly shaped Victorian literature and photography in ways still recognized today.
2: 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Welcome to the Isle of Wight.

0: Long before it became one of the best-known names in British music festivals, the Isle of Wight Festival started life as a considerably smaller, more modest local event in the late 1960s. The very first festival, held in 1968, was a relatively small affair by the standards of what followed, but it grew rapidly over just a couple of years, and by 1970 had become one of the largest music gatherings the world had seen, drawing an enormous crowd to the island and, for a brief period, genuinely rivaling the more famous festivals happening elsewhere at the time. The scale of that 1970 event and the logistical challenge of hosting such an enormous crowd on a relatively small island with limited transport links became something of a legendary chapter in British music history in its own right. Following that peak, the original run of festivals came to an end, and it would be several decades before the Isle of Wight Festival returned in a new form, reviving the name and the island's connection to major live music in the early 2000s, and establishing itself since then as a regular fixture on the summer festival calendar. The story of the original festival and its brief but genuinely significant place in music history remains a point of real local pride on the island, connecting the Isle of Wight to a moment when, for a few years at least, it was one of the most talked about destinations in the world for anyone interested in live music. It's a good example of how a small island off the south coast of England found itself entirely unexpectedly right at the centre of a defining cultural moment of its era.
1: Here's a useful way to approach a romantic day on the Isle of Wight. Public paths, beaches, villages and viewpoints mean a memorable day does not have to depend on a large paid attraction. The best approach is to choose the experience you actually want, then keep nearby alternatives in mind. On a compact island, a change of plan does not have to become a lost day. Now for the part that saves time. The island rewards visitors who do fewer things properly, instead of treating every day as a race between attractions. Changing either the time or the place is the simplest way to escape a crowd. Early and later, visits can transform popular locations. One flexible stop in an itinerary gives you room to respond to weather, tired children, or somewhere unexpectedly good. If the day starts going off plan, that may be the moment it becomes memorable. That should save you time for the thing you came here to do. Enjoy the island.
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0: Good evening and welcome aboard. You are listening to Isle of Wight Tourist Radio, your audio guide, as the evening gets underway. Whether you are heading out for dinner, settling in for the night, or just enjoying the last of the daylight, we are here with you. Coming up, tomorrow's weather, the overnight tides, and a few island stories along the way. Have a lovely evening on the Isle of Wight.
1: Beyond its grand rooms and royal history, Osborne House offers a genuinely fascinating glimpse into the everyday domestic life of a royal household during the Victorian era, right down to how the children were raised and how the estate actually ran. Queen Victoria and Prince Albert were keen that their children should grow up with some understanding of practical everyday life, despite their royal status, and the grounds at Osborne included a specially built miniature cottage where the young princes and princesses could learn basic domestic and gardening skills on a scale suited to them, an unusually hands-on approach to royal childhood for the era. Running an estate the size of Osborne required a substantial household staff, covering everything from cooking and cleaning to gardening and the day-to-day management of the wider estate, and many of these staff lived on site or nearby, forming a genuine working community around the royal family's more famous presence. Albert himself took a close personal interest in the practical running and design of the estate, applying his interest in agriculture and modern farming methods to parts of the wider Osborne grounds, treating it as something closer to a working estate than simply ornamental royal parkland. After Victoria's death at Osborne in 1901, the house eventually passed into public use, and much of what visitors see today reflects real efforts to preserve not just the grand state rooms, but also many of these more everyday domestic details, offering a rounded picture of what daily life at Osborne genuinely looked like, staff and royal family alike, rather than simply the formal public face of monarchy.
2: If I'm going out on my new paddleboard, the last thing I'm taking is my phone, right? Buoyancy aid, fine, but mobile? My whole life's on that phone. Why would I risk losing it in the... Coast Guard!
3: Okay, help's on its way.
4: Grab my hand!
5: 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In a waterproof pouch. 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
6: In an emergency at the coast, call 999 and ask for the Coast Guard. And please, respect the water.
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0: Here are the tide times at Ryde for the next 24 hours or so. High tide arrives at 5:05 tomorrow morning, followed by low tide at 11:45 tomorrow afternoon, then high tide again at 5:26 tomorrow evening. And now for the weather from the Met Office for the Isle of Wight. It is a lovely evening to be out on the island. Skies are clearing nicely, winds are very light, and temperatures are around 16 to 17 degrees Celsius. Tonight will be dry with mostly clear skies, though it will turn quite chilly by dawn, with temperatures dropping to around 11 or 12 degrees. Monday looks like a real treat. Sunshine is expected through most of the day, with very light winds and a maximum of 21 degrees Celsius. The chance of rain is less than 5%, so it is a great day for walking, cycling, or spending time on the beach. Clear skies return Monday night, though again, it will be a cool one. Tuesday continues the fine spell, with more sunshine and temperatures again reaching around 21 degrees.
1: Away from the island's larger towns, the Isle of Wight offers some genuinely good conditions for stargazing, thanks to a combination of relatively low light pollution in its more rural and coastal areas, and wide open views out to sea in several directions. Coastal and downland locations tend to make particularly good stargazing spots, partly because they're generally further from significant artificial lighting, and partly because open countryside and clifftop locations often give an uninterrupted view of a large stretch of sky without trees or buildings blocking the horizon the way they might in a more built-up or wooded location. As with anywhere, conditions vary considerably depending on the weather and the time of month. A clear night with little cloud cover offers by far the best results, and timing your stargazing around a new moon rather than a full moon makes a genuine difference, since moonlight can wash out fainter stars considerably even on an otherwise clear night. Beyond simply general stargazing, the Isle of Wight's dark, open skies also make it a reasonable spot to catch other astronomical events through the year, from meteor showers at various points in the calendar to occasional clearer views of planets and the Milky Way than many visitors get the chance to see from home, particularly those coming from more heavily light-polluted towns and cities. No special equipment is needed to enjoy any of this. A clear night, a reasonably dark spot away from town lighting, and a few minutes for your eyes to properly adjust to the darkness is usually all it takes to appreciate just how much more of the night sky becomes visible once you're away from everyday artificial light.
2: Today's practical island question is a quiet day away from the crowds. One flexible stop in an itinerary gives you room to respond to weather, tired children, or somewhere unexpectedly good. The best approach is to choose the experience you actually want, then keep nearby alternatives in mind. On a compact island, a change of plan does not have to become a lost day. Now for the part that saves time. Changing either the time or the place is the simplest way to escape a crowd. Early and later, visits can transform popular locations. Public paths, beaches, villages, and viewpoints mean a memorable day does not have to depend on a large paid attraction. The island rewards visitors who do fewer things properly, instead of treating every day as a race between attractions. And one last thought. Don't measure success by the number of places you ticked off. Consider yourself briefed. Now go and have a good day.
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0: There is plenty to look forward to on the Isle of Wight this week. On Tuesday evening, the Apollo Theatre in Newport screens The Misanthrope, a sharp and stylish stage production starring Sandra Oh, starting at 7 in the evening. It is a great excuse for a night out in the heart of Newport. Then on Sunday, head to the historic shores of Osborne Beach in East Cowes for a very special outdoor performance. The Dippers brings to life the lost stories of the Victorian women who guided bathers into the sea, featuring costumed storytelling, live music, and a purpose-built bathing machine. Performances are at 11:30 in the morning and 12:30 in the afternoon, and it is suitable for all ages. Outdoor show access is included with standard admission to Osborne House and free for English Heritage members. Wild swimmers are very welcome to bring their kit and take a dip before or after the show. Good evening and welcome aboard. You are listening to Isle of Wight Tourist Radio, your audio guide for the island after dark. Whether you are back at your accommodation for the night, out for a late dinner, or just enjoying the quiet as the island settles down, we are here with you. Coming up, tomorrow's weather, the overnight tides, and a few island stories to keep you company this evening. Hope you are having a good night on the Isle of Wight.
1: As summer fades into autumn, the Isle of Wight's woodland areas put on a genuinely impressive show of seasonal colour, offering a quieter, more contemplative alternative to the island's busier summer appeal. The island's mix of native broadleaf trees, including oak, beech and various others found across its woodland areas, means autumn brings a real range of colour as the season progresses, from early yellowing leaves through to the deeper oranges, reds and browns, typical of a proper British autumn. Because the island's woodland is spread across different areas and elevations, colour tends to develop at slightly different times in different spots, giving a longer overall window to catch good autumn displays than a single uniform woodland might offer. This is also a particularly good season for combining a woodland walk with some of the island's other autumn appeal, since it overlaps neatly with the peak period for bird migration along the coast, covered elsewhere in this series, giving walkers the chance to enjoy both autumn colour inland and passing migrant birds along nearby coastal stretches within the same day out. Autumn woodland walking also tends to be considerably quieter than the same routes in peak summer, with fewer visitors generally about, and a noticeably different quality of light filtering down through thinning canopy, giving familiar paths a genuinely different character to how they feel in high summer, for visitors willing to trade guaranteed sunshine for a quieter, more atmospheric version of the island. An autumn woodland walk is one of the more underrated ways to experience the Isle of Wight outside its obvious summer peak.
2: 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Welcome to the Isle of Wight.

0: Isle of Wight weather has a reputation for being a little kinder than much of the rest of the country, thanks partly to its southerly coastal position, though, like anywhere in Britain, it still pays to come prepared for a bit of everything. The island generally enjoys a mild coastal climate, with the surrounding sea helping to moderate temperature extremes, meaning summers are rarely searingly hot and winters are rarely brutally cold compared to more inland parts of the country. This makes it a genuinely pleasant place to visit across a good part of the year, rather than purely during the height of summer. That said, coastal weather can change quickly, and a bright, calm morning can give way to a breezier, cloudier afternoon without a huge amount of warning, particularly on more exposed stretches of coast or downland. Layers tend to serve visitors well here, allowing you to adjust through the day as conditions shift, rather than committing to either full summer clothing or heavier winter wear from the outset. A waterproof layer is worth packing whatever time of year you visit, since even a generally dry, mild spell can include a passing shower and decent sturdy footwear. Makes a real difference if your plans include any of the coastal or downland. Walking covered elsewhere in this series, where paths can be uneven or occasionally muddy regardless of season. Beyond the basics, a little flexibility in your day-to-day plans, being ready to swap an exposed coastal walk for a sheltered woodland one if the wind picks up, for example, tends to serve visitors well on an island where the weather, however generally mild, can still have a mind of his own from one hour to the next.
1: It's a dog walk. I do it every day at home. I don't need to plan it. Check the tide. Check my phone. Why do I need to take my...
2: Hey, boy!
3: Coast Guard, we're stuck.
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6: Back before dark, love. 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
7: In an emergency at the coast, call 999 and ask for the Coast Guard. And please, respect the water.
8: Forget the enormous checklist. Let's make where to find the island's quieter side simple. Changing either the time or the place is the simplest way to escape a crowd. Early and later, visits can transform popular locations. The best approach is to choose the experience you actually want, then keep nearby alternatives in mind. On a compact island, a change of plan does not have to become a lost day. That brings us to the practical bit. Public paths, beaches, villages, and viewpoints mean a memorable day does not have to depend on a large paid attraction. The island rewards visitors who do fewer things properly, instead of treating every day as a race between attractions. One flexible stop in an itinerary gives you room to respond to weather, tired children, or somewhere unexpectedly good. The island is compact enough for a change of mind, but not so small that every detour is free. Do that, and you've got a day that feels like a holiday rather than a timetable.
9: Here are the tide times at Ryde from the next 24 hours or so. High tide arrives at 5:05 tomorrow morning, followed by low tide at 11:45 tomorrow afternoon, then high tide again at 5:26 tomorrow evening. And now for the weather from the Met Office for the Isle of Wight. It is a lovely evening to be out on the island. Skies are clearing nicely, winds are very light, and temperatures are around 16 to 17 degrees Celsius. Tonight will be dry with mostly clear skies, though it will turn quite chilly by dawn, with temperatures dropping to around 11 or 12 degrees. Monday looks like a real treat. Sunshine is expected through most of the day, with very light winds and a maximum of 21 degrees Celsius. The chance of rain is less than 5%, so it is a great day for walking, cycling, or spending time on the beach. Clear skies return Monday night, though again, it will be a cool one. Tuesday continues the fine spell, with more sunshine and temperatures again reaching around 21 degrees.
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1: Getting around the Isle of Wight by car is easy enough, but finding somewhere sensible to park, particularly in the more popular coastal towns during the busier months, is something worth planning for in advance. During peak season, especially through the summer holidays and on particularly sunny weekends, car parks in the most popular towns and villages can fill up surprisingly quickly, sometimes as early as mid-morning. If you are planning a day out somewhere popular, arriving earlier in the day generally makes life considerably easier, both in terms of finding a space and avoiding the frustration of circling around looking for one. Most towns operate a mixture of council-run car parks and smaller private ones, generally charged by the hour, with many now offering payment by phone app, as well as the more traditional coin-operated machines. It is worth having a couple of different payment methods available, since not every car park accepts contactless payment, and machines can occasionally be out of order, particularly at quieter, more rural sites. If you are visiting one of the busier coastal towns, it is often worth considering a car park slightly further from the immediate seafront, since these tend to have more availability and are usually still only a short and pleasant walk from the main attractions. This approach can save considerable time compared to waiting for a space to open up right in the centre. For those staying on the island for a longer visit, many accommodation providers offer their own parking, which is worth confirming in advance, particularly if you are staying somewhere in a town centre location where street parking may be limited or restricted to permit holders only. If you're planning on visiting the countryside or coastal paths rather than a town itself, many popular walking routes have small dedicated car parks nearby, though these can be modest in size and fill up quickly on a fine day, especially at weekends. Arriving earlier in the day, or alternatively later in the afternoon, once the initial rush has eased, can make finding a space considerably easier. It is also worth being mindful of narrow country lanes near some of the more rural beauty spots, where informal roadside parking can cause difficulties for other road users, including local residents and farm vehicles. Wherever possible, using a proper car park, even if it involves a short additional walk, is both more considerate and often less stressful than searching for a roadside spot. Finally, always take a moment to check any time restrictions or maximum stay limits on your parking ticket, since these can vary considerably between different car parks, and a small oversight here can lead to an unwelcome and unnecessary parking charge. With a little planning, parking on the Isle of Wight need not be a source of stress, leaving you free to simply enjoy your day.
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0: If you're passing through Portsmouth and you're thinking of visiting the must-see attractions of the historic dockyard, or taking in the incredible views from the Spinnaker Tower, or perhaps you're heading to the Isle of Wight's most popular attraction, Osborne House, the former holiday home of Queen Victoria, you can visit touristradio.co.uk for access to discounted tickets to these top 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
1: This story begins with something most visitors walk straight past. Cowes became internationally famous through yachting and regattas, helped by its position on the Solent. The town's sailing identity grew from maritime industry and royal patronage into a name recognised across the sailing world. Now add the human habit of turning useful facts into stories. The quickest way to understand an island town is to walk away from the obvious seafront for 10 minutes and then look back. Tourism changed these places, but it did not create them from nothing. Harbours, farming, fishing, defence and industry were already writing earlier chapters. If a local tells you a more dramatic version, enjoy it. Just remember that folklore and documented history are allowed to be different things. Island towns often reveal their history vertically, waterfront commerce below, later housing above, and transport routes squeeze through whatever geography allows. The best island stories do exactly this, turn scenery into something you can read.
2: Before you set off for a guide to island beaches, here are the bits worth knowing. Coastal erosion and landslips are active island processes. Current path closures matter, not just the route printed in an old guide. The best approach is to choose the experience you actually want, then keep nearby alternatives in mind. On a compact island, a change of plan does not have to become a lost day. Now for the part that saves time. Sandown, Shanklin and Yarvaland are obvious choices for broad sandy east coast beaches, while Compton and Freshwater give a more exposed West White experience. The official tourism guide describes a coastline of sandy beaches, coves, cliffs, hidden rock pools and very different landscapes from East White to West White. Tide can alter the amount of usable beach dramatically. 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Give yourself enough spare time to stop when something catches your eye. Keep it simple, leave a little room for surprise, and enjoy where you actually are.
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0: Isle of Wight Tourist Radio, the sound of the island right in your ear. 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There is plenty to look forward to on the Isle of Wight this week. On Tuesday evening, the Apollo Theatre in Newport screens The Misanthrope, a sharp and stylish stage production starring Sandra Oh, starting at 7 in the evening. It is a great excuse for a night out in the heart of Newport. Then on Sunday, head to the historic shores of Osborne Beach in East Cowes for a very special outdoor performance. The Dippers brings to life the lost stories of the Victorian women who guided bathers into the sea, featuring costumed storytelling, live music and a purpose-built bathing machine. Performances are at 11:30 in the morning and 12:30 in the afternoon, and it is suitable for all ages. Outdoor show access is included with standard admission to Osborne House and free for English Heritage members. Wild swimmers are very welcome to bring their kit and take a dip before or after the show.
1: Now let's take a closer look at Haven Street. Haven Street is a name well known to railway enthusiasts across the country, home to a much-loved heritage steam line that has kept a slice of the island's Victorian railway heritage chuffing along for decades. Beyond the railway, the village itself is a settled, friendly spot in the island's interior, with a proper community feel and easy access to some lovely surrounding countryside. It is a village that manages to feel both nostalgic and thoroughly lived in at the same time. That is Haven Street. Steam, heritage, and a proper village heart.
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0: Nothing like a good run at the coast, but I better head back. I think there's a shortcut across that rock. Okay, don't panic, float to live. Head back, breathe and relax.
1: Coast Guard.
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0: Eureka. Floating saved my life.
3: In an emergency at the coast, call 999 and ask for the Coast Guard, and please respect the water.
4: Now let's take a closer look at Newport. If the Isle of Wight had a beating heart, it would be Newport. Sitting almost bang in the middle of the island, where the River Medina stops being tidal, Newport has been the island's main hub for trade and government for the best part of 1,000 years. It even got its first town charter back in the 1180s, which makes most of our to-do lists look rather unambitious by comparison. For a long time, Newport was not even the top dog. That honour belonged to nearby Carisbrook, but Newport's spot by the river gave it the edge for trade, and it quietly overtook its neighbour, which these days sits happily as one of its suburbs, home to a rather famous old castle on the hill above the town. Today, Newport is very much the working heart of the island. The council, the courts, the main shops, the bus station, where routes fan out to every corner of the Isle of Wight. It has a busier, more everyday feel than the seaside resorts around the coast, and that is exactly its charm. This is the island going about its business. Look up as you wander the streets, and you will spot some proper and Victorian architecture, including

0: And now for the weather from the Met Office for the Isle of Wight. It is a lovely evening to be out on the island. Skies are clearing nicely, winds are very light, and temperatures are around 16 to 17 degrees Celsius. Tonight will be dry with mostly clear skies, though it will turn quite chilly by dawn, with temperatures dropping to around 11 or 12 degrees. Monday looks like a real treat. Sunshine is expected through most of the day, with very light winds and a maximum of 21 degrees Celsius. The chance of rain is less than 5%, so it is a great day for walking, cycling, or spending time on the beach. Clear skies return Monday night, though again, it will be a cool one. Tuesday continues the fine spell, with more sunshine and temperatures again reaching around 21 degrees.
1: There's a better way to think about which beach is best for you. Sandown, Shanklin and Yavaland are obvious choices for broad, sandy east coast beaches, while Compton and Freshwater give a more exposed West Wight experience. The best approach is to choose the experience you actually want, then keep nearby alternatives in mind. On a compact island, a change of plan does not have to become a lost day. That brings us to the practical bit. Coastal erosion and landslips are active island processes. Current path closures matter, not just the route printed in an old guide. Tide can alter the amount of usable beach dramatically. Check the correct local tide information before rock pooling, walking below cliffs, or exploring a beach with limited escape routes. The official tourism guide describes a coastline of sandy beaches, coves, cliffs, hidden rock pools, and very different landscapes from East Wight to West Wight. If the day starts going off plan, that may be the moment it becomes memorable. That's enough planning. The rest is the good bit.
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0: Here's something for you. Isle of Wight Tourist Radio, home of the island's own seven wonders. There's Ride, where you can walk. Cows, which you cannot milk. Needles, you cannot thread. Fresh water, you cannot drink. Newport, you cannot bottle. And Lake, where you won't get your feet wet. Seven wonders, one island, and only one station telling you all about it. 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
1: Now let's take a closer look at cows. Cows is where the Isle of Wight goes properly nautical. Sitting either side of the mouth of the River Medina, this is one of the most famous sailing towns on the planet. Genuinely, the birthplace of organised yacht racing back in the early 1800s. The name itself is thought to come from two old fort structures once guarding the river mouth, nicknamed the Cows. From those humble beginnings as a fishing village, the town grew into a shipbuilding and maritime hub, helped along enormously when a certain queen took a shine to the area in the mid-1800s and made her seaside home nearby. Royal approval, it turns out, is very good for a town's reputation. Every summer, the waters off Cows fill with sails for one of the world's oldest and most famous sailing regattas, a week when the whole town becomes one big celebration of everything with a mast and a sail. It has been happening in one form or another since the 1820s, pausing only for the two world wars. Walk along the high street today and you will find it running parallel to the river, packed with independent shops and a proper working harbour feel. Because Cowes is not just pretty, it is still a genuinely busy maritime and industrial town. That is Cowes, sailing capital of the island, and arguably

0: Now let's take a closer look at East Cowes. Just across the River Medina from its more famous sibling sits East Cowes. Quieter, a little more understated, but with a story every bit as interesting. This side of the river has long had a strong connection to royalty and to engineering. It was near here that a certain seaside residence became a favourite retreat of a queen in the 1800s, drawing high society and putting this stretch of coast firmly on the map. East Cowes also has real engineering pedigree. For decades, it has been associated with shipbuilding, aircraft, and even the development of an entirely new form of transport that skims across the water on a cushion of air, dreamed up by an inventor who spent time working right here. Where West Cowes buzzes with yachts and regattas, East Cowes has a steadier, more industrious character. Home to the chain ferry that shuttles cars and passengers the short hop across the river, saving what would otherwise be a rather long drive round. It is a spot with a genuinely inventive streak running through it. Proof that some of the biggest ideas in transport history had their start on a quiet stretch of island riverbank, that is East Cowes, quietly inventive, just across the water.
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3: 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On a compact island, a change of plan does not have to become a lost day. 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Check the correct local tide information before rock pooling, walking below cliffs, or exploring a beach with limited escape routes. 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Sandown, Shanklin and Yavaland are obvious choices for broad sandy east coast beaches, while Compton and Freshwater give a more exposed West Wight experience. If the day starts going off plan, that may be the moment it becomes memorable. Use the advice, then abandon the plan completely if you discover somewhere better.
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1: Now let's take a closer look at Sandown. Sandown is the Isle of Wight's original seaside holiday town, the classic postcard version of an English resort, with a long curving bay, golden sand, and a pier stretching out to sea. It grew up in Victorian times as one of the very first proper holiday destinations on the island, and it has kept that cheerful, traditional seaside spirit ever since. The bay itself has a curious secret too. At extremely low tides, the remains of an ancient petrified forest are sometimes revealed along the shoreline, a reminder that this coast has been changing shape for a very, very long time. To the north of the town rises Culver Down, a great chalk headland offering some of the best views on the whole island, out across the bay one way and clear over to the mainland the other. Inland, the low-lying Sandown levels form one of the island's few freshwater wetland areas, a proper haven for bird life tucked just behind the seafront bustle. Sandown blends easily into its neighbours along the bay, but it holds its own as the classic, easy-going seaside town, the sort of place built entirely around a good long walk on the sand and an ice cream afterwards. That is Sandown, proper traditional seaside Isle of Wight style.
0: Here are the tide times at Ryde for the next 24 hours or so. High tide arrives at 5:05 tomorrow morning, followed by low tide at 11:45 tomorrow afternoon, then high tide again at 5:26 tomorrow evening. And now for the weather from the Met Office for the Isle of Wight. It is a lovely evening to be out on the island. Skies are clearing nicely, winds are very light, and temperatures are around 16 to 17 degrees Celsius. Tonight will be dry with mostly clear skies, though it will turn quite chilly by dawn, with temperatures dropping to around 11 or 12 degrees. Monday looks like a real treat. Sunshine is expected through most of the day, with very light winds and a maximum of 21 degrees Celsius. The chance of rain is less than 5%, so it is a great day for walking, cycling, or spending time on the beach. Clear skies return Monday night, though again, it will be a cool one. Tuesday continues the fine spell, with more sunshine and temperatures again reaching around 21 degrees. There is plenty to look forward to on the Isle of Wight this week. On Tuesday evening, the Apollo Theatre in Newport screens The Misanthrope, a sharp and stylish stage production starring Sandra Oh, starting at 7 in the evening. It is a great excuse for a night out in the heart of Newport. Then on Sunday, head to the historic shores of Osborne Beach in East Cowes for a very special outdoor performance. The Dippers brings to life the lost stories of the Victorian women who guided bathers into the sea, featuring costumed storytelling, live music, and a purpose-built bathing machine. Performances are at 11:30 in the morning and 12:30 in the afternoon, and it is suitable for all ages. Outdoor show access is included with standard admission to Osborne House and free for English Heritage members. Wild swimmers are very welcome to bring their kit and take a dip before or after the show.
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0: Now, let's take a closer look at Shanklin, just south along the bay from its neighbour. Shanklin has a quieter, more picturesque feel, perched on sandy cliffs that catch the morning sun beautifully. Its most famous feature is Shanklin Chine, one of the island's dramatic little gorges, cut deep into the cliffs by water over thousands of years. Chine is a proper Isle of Wight word, used up and down this coast for these steep wooded ravines, and Shanklin's is one of the best known, tumbling down towards the sea through thick, lush greenery that feels a world away from the beach just beyond it. Above the Chine sits Shanklin Old Village, a cluster of thatched cottages and narrow lanes that give a real sense of how the settlement looked long before the Victorians arrived and built the esplanade, the hotels, and the elegant seafront that turned it into a proper holiday resort. Down on the beach, wide golden sands stretch along the bay, backed by cliffs that give the whole town a slightly dramatic layered feel. Old village up top, seaside resort down below. That is Shanklin. Cliffs, chine and charm in equal measure.
1: The first piece of rock pooling equipment is not a net. It's the tide table. Tide can alter the amount of usable beach dramatically. Check the correct local tide information before rock pooling, walking below cliffs, or exploring a beach with limited escape routes. The best approach is to choose the experience you actually want, then keep nearby alternatives in mind. On a compact island, a change of plan does not have to become a lost day. Now for the part that saves time. Sandown, Shanklin and Yaveland are obvious choices for broad, sandy east coast beaches, while Compton and Freshwater give a more exposed West Wight experience. The official tourism guide describes a coastline of sandy beaches, coves, cliffs, hidden rock pools, and very different landscapes from East Wight to West Wight. Coastal erosion and landslips are active island processes. Current path closures matter, not just the route printed in an old guide. And one last thought, don't measure success by the number of places you ticked off. That should save you time for the thing you came here to do. Enjoy the island.
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0: fancy drifting off to the sound of the sea? From 11 o'clock tonight, we're swapping the chat for the coast. Settle in for our overnight waves broadcast, gentle sea sounds recorded right here on the Isle of Wight, playing through until morning. No talking, no adverts, just the tide rolling in. Perfect if you're winding down after a long day exploring, or just fancy falling asleep to the sound of the island. That starts soon, at 11 tonight, right here on Isle of Wight, Tourist Radio. Sleep well.
1: Now let's take a closer look at Ventnor. Tucked into a natural amphitheatre of cliffs on the island's south coast, Ventnor has a character all of its own. Steep streets tumbling down towards the sea, and a climate so mild it is sometimes nicknamed the island's own little sun trap. That mild microclimate is not just a nice turn of phrase. The sheltered position beneath the downs means Ventnor enjoys some of the gentlest weather anywhere on the south coast, which is exactly why subtropical and Mediterranean plants have been grown successfully here for well over a century, something you simply would not expect to see on an English seafront. The town grew rapidly in Victorian times as word spread about its restorative sea air, drawing visitors from across the country in search of a gentler climate. That steep, layered townscape remains one of its most distinctive features today. Houses and terraces climbing the hillside in tiers, all facing out towards a wide, flower-lined seafront. It is a town that feels genuinely different from the rest of the island's coastline. A little more Mediterranean, a little more vertical, and thoroughly charming for it. That is Ventnor. Steep streets, mild air, and sea views for days.
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0: Now let's take a closer look at Yarmouth. Over on the northwest coast, where the River Yar meets the sea, sits Yarmouth, one of the oldest and prettiest of the island's harbour towns, and a proper gateway for ferries arriving from the mainland. Yarmouth's history runs deep. Its castle, tucked beside the harbour, dates back to the 1500s and was built as part of a chain of coastal defences during the reign of Henry VIII, making it one of the oldest surviving buildings on the island. Wander the streets nearby and you will find plenty of architecture from centuries past, giving the town a real sense of having seen it all. The Grade 2 listed pier stretching out from the harbour is a lovely spot for a stroll and popular with anglers testing their luck as the tide turns. Meanwhile, the harbour itself stays busy year-round with the comings and goings of ferries, fishing boats and yachts squeezing past one another in a very compact, very charming space. For a small town, Yarmouth punches well above its weight for history, and it remains one of the most atmospheric spots to arrive on, or simply wander around the Isle of Wight. That is Yarmouth. Small, historic, and full of harbour charm.
1: Before you buy a fossil hammer, try something more useful. Learn what a fossil actually looks like. Always combine fossil hunting with a tide check. An interesting stone is not worth being cut off by the sea. The best approach is to choose the experience you actually want, then keep nearby alternatives in mind. On a compact island, a change of plan does not have to become a lost day. Here's where the island geography matters. The island's southern coastline exposes internationally important dinosaur age geology, which is why fossil hunting has become such a distinctive part of an Isle of Wight visit. A guided fossil walk is useful for beginners because it teaches you what to look for and how to search responsibly. Loose finds on the beach are a much safer starting point than digging into a cliff. Unstable cliffs can fail without warning. The island is compact enough for a change of mind, but not so small that every detour is free. Consider yourself briefed. Now go and have a good day.
2: 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My whole life's on that phone. 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Coast Guard! 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

0: Good evening and welcome aboard. You are listening to Isle of Wight Tourist Radio, your audio guide for the island after dark. Whether you are back at your accommodation for the night, out for a late dinner, or just enjoying the quiet as the island settles down, we are here with you. Coming up, tomorrow's weather, the overnight tides, and a few island stories to keep you company this evening. Hope you are having a good night on the Isle of Wight.
1: Now let's take a closer look at Freshwater. Right out at the western tip of the island sits Freshwater, a sprawling parish taking in dramatic chalk cliffs, a wide sweeping bay, and some of the most striking coastal scenery anywhere on the Isle of Wight. This is Tennyson Country, named for the poet who made his home here in the 1800s. And reportedly declared the air on the surrounding downs to be worth sixpence a pint. High praise indeed, and the walking route across those chalk heights still carries his name today. Freshwater Bay itself is a proper natural amphitheatre of chalk cliffs curving round a shingle beach, with the sea having carved dramatic stacks and arches into the rock further along the coast towards the island's westernmost point. It is a landscape that feels genuinely wild compared with the gentler bays further east. The area blends quiet villages, farmland, and some of the most photographed coastline in the country, all wrapped up in that big western sky that makes the sunsets out here properly spectacular. That is Freshwater. Wild cliffs, big skies, and poetic inspiration.
0: Here are the tide times at Ryde for the next 24 hours or so. High tide arrives at 5:05 tomorrow morning, followed by low tide at 11:45 tomorrow afternoon, then high tide again at 5:26 tomorrow evening. And now for the weather from the Met Office for the Isle of Wight. It is a lovely evening to be out on the island. Skies are clearing nicely, winds are very light, and temperatures are around 16 to 17 degrees Celsius. Tonight will be dry with mostly clear skies, though it will turn quite chilly by dawn, with temperatures dropping to around 11 or 12 degrees. Monday looks like a real treat. Sunshine is expected through most of the day, with very light winds and a maximum of 21 degrees Celsius. The chance of rain is less than 5%, so it is a great day for walking, cycling, or spending time on the beach. Clear skies return Monday night, though again, it will be a cool one. Tuesday continues the fine spell, with more sunshine and temperatures again reaching around 21 degrees.
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0: Now let's take a closer look at Bembridge. Out on the island's eastern tip, Bembridge sits beside the largest natural harbour on the Isle of Wight. A wide, sheltered stretch of water that has long made this a proper sailing community. Once upon a time, Bembridge was practically its own little island, cut off from the rest of the Isle of Wight by marshland before it was drained and reclaimed. That watery history still shapes the place today, with the harbour full of moored boats and the coastline offering some lovely, easy walking with views out towards the water and the mainland beyond. It has a relaxed, slightly tucked away feel compared with the bigger resorts, more sailing club than seaside arcade, and a coastline that rewards a slow wander, whether you are after rock pools, bird life, or just a good stretch of sea air. That is Bembridge, harbour views, and a proper sense of getting away from it all.
1: Forget the enormous checklist. Let's make how to look for dinosaurs on the Isle of Wight simple. The island's southern coastline exposes internationally important dinosaur age geology, which is why fossil hunting has become such a distinctive part of an Isle of Wight visit. The best approach is to choose the experience you actually want. Then keep nearby alternatives in mind. On a compact island, a change of plan does not have to become a lost day. The useful trick is to plan around what changes. A guided fossil walk is useful for beginners because it teaches you what to look for and how to search responsibly. Loose finds on the beach are a much safer starting point than digging into a cliff. Unstable cliffs can fail without warning. Always combine fossil hunting with a tide check. An interesting stone is not worth being cut off by the sea. And one last thought. Don't measure success by the number of places you ticked off. Do that, and you've got a day that feels like a holiday rather than a timetable.
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1: Now, let's take a closer look at braiding. Braiding holds a rather special title. It is widely reckoned to be one of the oldest towns on the Isle of Wight, with a history stretching back to Roman times, when the land here met the sea in a rather different shape. Back then, braiding sat right on the coast, before centuries of land reclamation pushed the water back and left the town a little inland from where it started. Wander its narrow streets today, and you will spot timber-framed buildings and a real sense of layered history, town lanes that have clearly been trodden for an awfully long time. It is a quieter, more understated stop compared with the coastal resorts, but for anyone curious about just how long people have been calling this island home, braiding tells a genuinely ancient story. That is braiding, one of the island's oldest, and quietly proud of it.
2: There is plenty to look forward to on the Isle of Wight this week. On Tuesday evening, the Apollo Theatre in Newport screens The Misanthrope, a sharp and stylish stage production starring Sandra Oh, starting at 7 in the evening. It is a great excuse for a night out in the heart of Newport. Then on Sunday, head to the historic shores of Osborne Beach in East Cowes for a very special outdoor performance. The Dippers brings to life the lost stories of the Victorian women who guided bathers into the sea, featuring costumed storytelling, live music, and a purpose-built bathing machine. Performances are at 11:30 in the morning and 12:30 in the afternoon, and it is suitable for all ages. Outdoor show access is included with standard admission to Osborne House and free for English Heritage members. Wild swimmers are very welcome to bring their kit and take a dip before or after the show.
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0: Now let's take a closer look at Lake. Nestled between Sandown and Shanklin, Lake is very much the connective tissue of the island's east coast, a settlement that has grown up to link two of the island's best-known resorts into one long, continuous stretch of coastal town. Don't let the name fool you, incidentally. There is no actual lake to speak of. The name has older origins tied to the local landscape. What Lake does offer is easy access to a long run of sandy beach, without quite the same bustle as its more famous neighbours either side. It is a practical, well-connected spot, the kind of place where you can step out of your door and be on the sand within minutes, without ever really leaving the comfort of somewhere quieter. That is Lake, the quiet link along the east coast.
1: Red squirrels are much easier to see when you stop behaving like somebody hunting for red squirrels. Wildlife watching works best when the animal barely notices you. Slow down, keep your distance, and let patience do the work. The best approach is to choose the experience you actually want, then keep nearby alternatives in mind. On a compact island, a change of plan does not have to become a lost day. One small decision can make this much easier. Binoculars often improve a wildlife day more than trying to get physically closer. Season, tide, and time of day can change what you see, so no responsible guide can promise a sighting. The island's mixture of woodland, downs, estuaries, mudflats, and coast creates very different wildlife habitats within a small area. For a guide to seeing red squirrels, current information beats habit. Check anything time sensitive before leaving. Keep it simple, leave a little room for surprise, and enjoy where you actually are.
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1: It's a dog walk. 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Why do I need to take my...
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3: Coast Guard! 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
7: In an emergency at the coast, call 999 and ask for the Coast Guard. 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
8: Now let's take a closer look at Gurnard. Just along the coast from Cowes, Gurnard offers a much quieter slice of shoreline. A small, tidy village with a shingle and sand beach and some of the best sunset views on this side of the island. Facing northwest across the water, Gurnard gets a front row seat as the sun goes down over the water towards the mainland, with the mainland's lights twinkling on in the distance. It is a spot much loved by locals for a gentle evening stroll along the seafront, well away from the busier resort crowds. There is a real neighbourhood feel here, a village that exists as much for the people who live in it as for anyone passing through, and all the better for that easy, unhurried pace. That is Gurnard. Quiet shoreline, glorious sunsets.
0: Here are the tide times at Ryde for the next 24 hours or so. High tide arrives at 5:05 tomorrow morning, followed by low tide at 11:45 tomorrow afternoon, then high tide again at 5:26 tomorrow evening. And now for the weather from the Met Office for the Isle of Wight. It is a lovely evening to be out on the island. Skies are clearing nicely, winds are very light, and temperatures are around 16 to 17 degrees Celsius. Tonight will be dry with mostly clear skies, though it will turn quite chilly by dawn, with temperatures dropping to around 11 or 12 degrees. Monday looks like a real treat. Sunshine is expected through most of the day, with very light winds and a maximum of 21 degrees Celsius. The chance of rain is less than 5%, so it is a great day for walking, cycling, or spending time on the beach. Clear skies return Monday night, though again, it will be a cool one. Tuesday continues the fine spell, with more sunshine and temperatures again reaching around 21 degrees.
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0: Now, let's take a closer look at Totland. Over towards the western tip of the island, Totland offers a proper sandy bay, backed by a gently sloping green, with views out across the water towards the mainland, and, on a clear day, out to sea beyond. It grew up as a Victorian seaside village, developed for exactly the kind of relaxed coastal holiday that is still on offer today. A decent beach, a pleasant seafront green, and none of the fuss of the bigger resorts. Its pier has had a rather up and down history over the years, but the bay itself remains a lovely sheltered spot for a paddle or a picnic. Totland sits close to some of the most dramatic scenery at the island's western end, making it a handy karma base for exploring the wilder coastline nearby. That is Totland, a gentle bay at the wild western edge.
1: If the bird above you appears to have the wingspan of a small door, look again. You may have found one of the island's white-tailed eagles. Wildlife watching works best when the animal barely notices you. Slow down, keep your distance, and let patience do the work. The best approach is to choose the experience you actually want, then keep nearby alternatives in mind. On a compact island, a change of plan does not have to become a lost day. Now for the part that saves time. Season, tide, and time of day can change what you see, so no responsible guide can promise a sighting. Binoculars often improve a wildlife day more than trying to get physically closer. The island's mixture of woodland, downs, estuaries, mud flats, and coast creates very different wildlife habitats within a small area. And one last thought, don't measure success by the number of places you ticked off. That's enough planning. The rest is the good bit.
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0: Here's something for you. Isle of Wight Tourist Radio, home of the island's own seven wonders. There's Ride, where you can walk. Cows, which you cannot milk. Needles, you cannot thread. Fresh water, you cannot drink. Newport, you cannot bottle. And Lake, where you won't get your feet wet. Seven wonders, one island, and only one station telling you all about it. This is Isle of Wight Tourist Radio.
1: Head towards the southern tip of the Isle of Wight, and you'll find one of the island's most attractive villages. Welcome to Knighton. Knighton sits just inland from the dramatic southern coastline, surrounded by rolling countryside, steep cliffs, and wonderful views across the English Channel. Follow the road towards the coast, and you'll reach Knighton Undercliff, part of an extraordinary landscape created by huge landslips over thousands of years. Sheltered by the cliffs, the Undercliff has its own mild microclimate, helping to give this part of the island its lush appearance. Knighton itself has a long history. The village is mentioned in the Domesday Book of 1086, and at its heart you'll find the historic Church of St. John the Baptist. But Knighton also has a surprising connection with something rather important to us here at Tourist Radio, radio itself. In the late 1890s, Italian inventor Marconi carried out pioneering experiments with wireless communication from nearby Knowles Farm. More than a century ago, this quiet corner of the Isle of Wight was helping to prove that information could be transmitted through the air without wires. And today you're hearing this on the radio from the Isle of Wight. Just along the coast is another famous landmark, St. Catherine's Lighthouse. Completed in 1838, its tower was originally taller, but because the light could become hidden by low cloud and mist, the tower was eventually shortened. High above the coast, you'll also find St. Catherine's Oratory, better known as the Pepper Pot. Dating from the 14th century, it's often described as Britain's only surviving medieval lighthouse. So around Knighton, you'll find a remarkable mixture of island history. A medieval lighthouse, a Victorian lighthouse, dramatic coastal scenery, and a location that played a part in the development of radio. And there are plenty of footpaths nearby if you want to explore the countryside and enjoy the views for yourself. So if you're travelling around the south of the island, Knighton is well worth a stop.
2: 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Welcome to the Isle of Wight.

0: Now let's take a closer look at God's Hill. Sitting on its own little hill right in the heart of the island, God's Hill is about as picture postcard as English villages get. Thatched cottages clustered around narrow lanes, with a fine old church standing proudly at the very top. That church has stood on the hill for centuries, visible for miles around across the surrounding countryside, and gives the village its name, quite literally, God's Hill. The lanes below are lined with traditional thatched roofs, the kind of scene that ends up on an awful lot of postcards and biscuit tins. It is a proper chocolate box village, the sort of place that rewards a slow wander rather than a quick drive-through. All narrow lanes, cottage gardens, and a real sense of stepping back in time. That is God's Hill. Thatched roofs and hilltop history.
1: Here's a useful way to approach a beginner's guide to island bird watching. Wildlife watching works best when the animal barely notices you. Slow down, keep your distance, and let patience do the work. The best approach is to choose the experience you actually want, then keep nearby alternatives in mind. On a compact island, a change of plan does not have to become a lost day. That brings us to the practical bit. Season, tide, and time of day can change what you see, so no responsible guide can promise a sighting. Binoculars often improve a wildlife day more than trying to get physically closer. The island's mixture of woodland, downs, estuaries, mudflats, and coast creates very different wildlife habitats within a small area. And one last thought. Don't measure success by the number of places you ticked off. Use the advice, then abandon the plan completely if you discover somewhere better.
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1: Now let's take a closer look at Carisbrook. Now, technically a suburb of Newport these days, Carisbrook was once the island's most important settlement in its own right, and it still holds one of the Isle of Wight's most significant historic landmarks, a castle standing guard on the hill above the village since Norman times. That castle has quite a story to tell, having spent time as a royal prison in the 1600s, with a king held here before his final journey to London. Long before that, the site had already been fortified for centuries, making it one of the oldest continuously used strongholds on the island. Below the castle walls, Carisbrook retains a proper village feel. A fine old church, quiet streets, and a real sense of the deep history that once made this the beating heart of the whole island, long before Newport took over that title. That is Carisbrook, the island's original seat of power.
0: There is plenty to look forward to on the Isle of Wight this week. On Tuesday evening, the Apollo Theatre in Newport screens The Misanthrope, a sharp and stylish stage production starring Sandra Oh, starting at 7 in the evening. It is a great excuse for a night out in the heart of Newport. Then on Sunday, head to the historic shores of Osborne Beach in East Cowes for a very special outdoor performance. The Dippers brings to life the lost stories of the Victorian women who guided bathers into the sea, featuring costumed storytelling, live music, and a purpose-built bathing machine. Performances are at 11:30 in the morning and 12:30 in the afternoon, and it is suitable for all ages. Outdoor show access is included with standard admission to Osborne House and free for English Heritage members. Wild swimmers are very welcome to bring their kit and take a dip before or after the show.
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0: Here are the tide times at Ryde for the next 24 hours or so. High tide arrives at 5:05 tomorrow morning, followed by low tide at 11:45 tomorrow afternoon, then high tide again at 5:26 tomorrow evening. And now for the weather from the Met Office for the Isle of Wight. It is a lovely evening to be out on the island. Skies are clearing nicely, winds are very light, and temperatures are around 16 to 17 degrees Celsius. Tonight will be dry with mostly clear skies, though it will turn quite chilly by dawn, with temperatures dropping to around 11 or 12 degrees. Monday looks like a real treat. Sunshine is expected through most of the day, with very light winds and a maximum of 21 degrees Celsius. The chance of rain is less than 5%, so it is a great day for walking, cycling, or spending time on the beach. Clear skies return Monday night, though again, it will be a cool one. Tuesday continues the fine spell, with more sunshine and temperatures again reaching around 21 degrees.
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0: End of village built around a single street, cottages either side, with the surrounding downs and farmland giving it a proper rural, unhurried character. Walkers exploring the island's southern paths often pass through, glad of a quiet spot away from the busier coastal towns. There is not a huge amount of fuss made about Whitwell, and that is rather the point. A genuinely peaceful corner of island life, going about its business much as it always has. That is Whitwell, small, ancient, and wonderfully quiet.
1: Today's practical island question is a guide to walking the downs. The Isle of Wight Council says the Rights of Way network is roughly 530 miles, including more than 1,000 public footpaths. The best approach is to choose the experience you actually want, then keep nearby alternatives in mind. On a compact island, a change of plan does not have to become a lost day. That brings us to the practical bit. Coastal erosion means diversions and closures change. The council maintains a current closures page and recommends checking it before using affected routes. Downland can be exposed even when the town below feels sheltered, so footwear, water, and an extra layer are sensible. The tourism guide describes the traditional coastal path circuit as about 68 miles. And one last thought. Don't measure success by the number of places you ticked off. That should save you time for the thing you came here to do. Enjoy the island.
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1: Now let's take a closer look at St. Helens. Just along the coast from Bembridge, St. Helens is famous for one particularly striking feature: a broad, unspoilt village green, one of the largest of its kind anywhere in the country, rolling right down towards the sea. Out in the bay stands the crumbling remains of an old church tower, marooned on the sands and visible at low tide, a striking landmark that is watched over sailors for centuries and even lent its silhouette as a useful marker for ships navigating this stretch of coast. The village itself has a settled, seafaring character, with the green giving it a wonderfully open, breezy feel that is quite different from the tighter

0: streets of some other island villages. That is St. Helens, great green sweep down to the sea.
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0: Now let's take a closer look at SeaView. As names go, this one does not mess about. SeaView does exactly what it says, offering some of the finest coastal views on the island's northeast coast, looking straight out across the water towards the mainland. It grew up as a genteel Victorian seaside village, and it has kept that elegant, understated character ever since, a proper contrast to the livelier resorts nearby. A lovely coastal path links it to its neighbours, popular for walkers wanting sweeping open water views without the crowds. There is a real sense of quiet pride here, a village that knows exactly what it has to offer and does not need to shout about it. That is SeaView, quietly living up to its name.
1: If 5 easy walks with big views is on today's plan, a little local knowledge helps. The Isle of Wight Council says the Rights of Way network is roughly 530 miles, including more than 1,000 public footpaths. Plan around the direction of light, then arrive early enough to find a safe viewpoint before the best colour appears. The photograph is never worth crossing a barrier or standing on an unstable edge. Here's where the island geography matters. Downland can be exposed even when the town below feels sheltered. So footwear, water, and an extra layer are sensible. Coastal erosion means diversions and closures change. The council maintains a current closures page and recommends checking it before using affected routes. The tourism guide describes the traditional coastal path circuit as about 68 miles. For 5 easy walks with big views, current information beats habit. Check anything time sensitive before leaving. Consider yourself briefed. Now go and have a good day.
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3: Now let's take a closer look at Arreton. Arreton sits in the rolling farmland of the island's interior, long known as one of the Isle of Wight's more significant rural parishes, with a history of agriculture stretching back centuries. Its old church is one of the more architecturally interesting on the island, with features dating back the best part of 1,000 years, and the surrounding valley has a proper timeless pastoral feel. Rolling fields, hedgerows and quiet lanes. It is the sort of place that reminds you the Isle of Wight is not just a coastline. There is a whole green, farming heartland sitting quietly in the middle of it all. That is Arreton. Proper island farmland. Proper island history.
4: That's the end of today's Isle of Wight Tourist Radio broadcast. Thank you for keeping us company. From now until 5 o'clock in the morning, we're leaving you with 6 hours of gentle ocean sounds from around the island's coastline, recorded to help you relax, unwind, and drift off to sleep. No talk, no adverts, no interruptions. Just the sound of the sea. Wherever you're listening, in a tent, a caravan, a cottage, or back home dreaming of your next visit, we hope it brings a little bit of the island's coast to you tonight. Sleep well. We'll be back with the weather, what's on, and everything you need for your day on the Isle of Wight from 5 a.m.